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2: Old number 53 here, and back in my day, I was fortunate to be around some great teams, along with some great teammates. 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

0: 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Watch it all from the first serve to the final point. As the game's top players battle in tennis's most prestigious event. 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

0: I just don't like the fact that now everybody hates the U.S. or there's the uproar about that, because that's the U.S. Soccer Federation has nothing to do with it. Although I'm sure they made some appeals and made some, you know, grumblings, but, you know, FIFA is the one that made the decision.
1: And the decision is Balogun has his red card suspended, which means he's able to play against Belgium. Sunday, a key road win. That's next. 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
16: The U.S. men's soccer team has their striker for their round of 16 game against Belgium.
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18: 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That's going to score Kiesel. Austin Martin being waved around. He'll score.
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19: 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Going back on his pie. Still going back. At the track. Leaps. Good. Home run.
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14: The U.S. men's soccer team has their striker for their round of 16 game against Belgium.
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16: Ground ball base hit up the middle. That's going to score Kiesel. Austin Martin being waved around. He'll score.
14: Two NL West rivals conclude their series in L.A.
16: The ball hit the air to center. Going back on his pie. Still going back. At the track. Leaps. Gone.
14: Plus, we had an upset at Wimbledon.
16: And a huge return to win it. Naomi Osaka knocks out Sabalenka.
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17: Going into hostile territory, SportsCenter All Night, ESPN Radio, ESPN app, SiriusXM Channel 80. Balogun can play ball again. That's in 4 minutes. But it can be a daunting task to play at altitude. It can be a daunting task to play on your opponent's home turf. England faced both Sunday evening, playing Mexico at Estadio Azteca in Mexico City. But a pair of goals from Jude Bellingham and Harry Kane converting a penalty kick in the 60th minute, and England hangs on for the final half hour and beats Mexico 3-2, advancing to the quarterfinals, getting their second win against a host nation. First time they've done it since

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1: The 1934 jazz standard, Stars Fell on Alabama, featuring the lyric, "We kissed in a field of white, and stars fell on Alabama last night." It was popularized by Guy Lombardo, Frank Sinatra, and the famous duet of Louis Armstrong and Ella Fitzgerald. Stars fell on Alabama, but snacks and deals fell on Doubleby's. 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
7: U.S. men's soccer team has their striker for their round of 16 game against Belgium.
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9: Ground ball base hit up the middle. That's going to score Kiesel. Austin Martin being waved around. He'll score.
7: Two NL West rivals conclude their series in L.A.
10: The ball hit in the air to center. Going back on his pie. Still going back. At the track. Leaps. Gone.
7: Plus, we had an upset at Wimbledon.
11: 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Naomi Osaka knocks out Sabalenka.
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12: Going into hostile territory, SportsCenter All Night, ESPN Radio, ESPN app, SiriusXM Channel 80. Balogun can play ball again. That's in 4 minutes. But it can be a daunting task to play at altitude. It can be a daunting task to play on your opponent's home turf. England faced both Sunday evening, playing Mexico at Estadio Azteca in Mexico City. But a pair of goals from Jude Bellingham and Harry Kane converting a penalty kick in the 60th minute, and England hangs on for the final half hour and beats Mexico 3-2, advancing to the quarterfinals, getting their second win against a host nation. First time they've done it since 1954 against Switzerland. On ESPN FC, former U.S. men's national coach Jurgen Klinsmann.
13: England knew that it's going to be difficult. It's going to be a fight until the very end, but they accepted that fight. What really, really impressed me was the team performance by everyone, every English player. Every single player just threw himself in there and was surviving. And at the end, this is also a judgment of quality. They are the difference maker on a certain level. When they know they have difficult circumstances, they knew that they're going to run out of gas here and there, but you come always back in altitude. And so they had the spirit to every time coming back, you know, when you thought Bellingham is dead tired, please, when suddenly he took a sprint of 20 meters. And it was a fantastic team performance by this English side. And I tell you now, the sky is the limit for this English team, because to survive there, to come out as a winning team there against this crowd in these conditions is a masterpiece of work. And now I think they can dream big. I think England has a chance to bring it all home.
12: They get the 3-2 win. Jude Bellingham with two of the goals. ESPN FC analyst Shaka Hislop and Craig Burley.
14: For England, you have to give them an immense amount of credit. How they dug in, 10 men, how tired they were at the end, or for most of the second half, how much work they had to do. The performances of Pickford and Jude Bellingham in particular. Mm-hmm. Jude Bellingham looked like that man who was prepared to take the country on his shoulders, not only the two goals.

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1: 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Past couple of weeks haven't been the best for the Yankees, and that trend continued Sunday.
2: Ground ball, base hit up the middle. That's going to score Kiesel. Austin Martin being waved around. He'll score. Two in here in the top of the fifth, and the Twins now lead 4-0.
1: Treasure Island Baseball Network. Twins wind up winning it 6-1, their first series win in New York since 2014. As for the Yankees, 1-9 over their last 10 games, worst record in baseball over that span. Manager Aaron Boone.
3: Losing sucks. So, anytime you go through a 10-day stretch like we're in right now, we haven't hit much, we haven't played well, we haven't pitched our best. All of that adds up, and that's why wins are precious in this league and hard to come by. And we gotta find a way to turn it around, and get rid of the excuses of this guy's out, that guy's out. Like, other teams deal with that. It's part of the long season, So we got capable people of get capable go get guys of going out there and helping us win, but we got to put it together as a group.
1: Boone mentioned the lack of hitting. 49 hits over the last 10 games, tied for their fewest with any 10-game span in a season in franchise history. Sixth game with five hits or fewer since June 25th. Through June 24th, Yankees had a 3-game lead over Tampa Bay in the American League East. They're now 4 games behind the Rays, although Yankees did get a little help from the Astros on Sunday.
4: The 1-0. And that's hit high in the air and deep to left center field. Back is Mesa looking up. See you later! Off the community leader signs for Isak Paredes. His 12th of the season. 2-0 Houston.
1: KBME 790 AM. Astros with that 2-0 win over the Rays. Their 7th shutout win, which trails the Yankees and Rangers for most in the American League. Astros get the win. Rays first series loss since mid-June. SportsCenter All Night, ESPN Radio. Team USA, of course, playing in the round of 16 today in Seattle. Round of 16 continuing Sunday at Wimbledon. Men's top seed Jannik Sinner advances in straight sets. 5th career Wimbledon quarterfinal appearance, all of them consecutive. Second longest active streak among men behind Novak Djokovic. Sinner tying the most quarterfinal appearances by a man in his first 6 Wimbledon starts in an open era. Bjorn Borg and Jimmy Connors also did it. 81 total aces thus far in the tournament for Sinner. Meanwhile, on the women's side, the top seed, not as fortunate.
2: And a huge return to win it. Naomi Osaka knocks out Sabalenka and moves on to the quarterfinals.
1: Straight set win, including a second set tiebreaker, and Osaka into the quarterfinals for the first time in her career. First time in her career reaching a quarterfinal in a non-hard court major. She wins it in straight sets over Aryna Sabalenka.
5: Yeah, I mean, it was a really difficult match, but I've played her a couple times this year, so I just tried to focus on the things that I'm good at and, the positives that I could keep, thinking about moving forward in the match.
1: 8 aces, 1 double fault, save 2 break points en route to the win. Meanwhile, Sabalenka is out.
5: Well, obviously, I'm not happy with the way I played, but she overpowered me. It was incredible level from her. I tried my best, and unfortunately, not this year.
1: For Sabalenka, first loss at a major in straight sets since the second round of the U.S. Open in 2020. 4th seed Jessica Pegula advances, a 3-set winner. Match featuring a combined 13 breaks, including 7 in the opening set alone. She advances to the quarterfinals for the second time in her career. Then there was Coco Gauff, who wins in 3 sets. First major quarterfinal appearance at Wimbledon. Now, Wimbledon has an 11 o'clock local curfew. Coco Gauff closed out the win at 10:58.
6: I was looking at the clock the last service game, so I was like, I got to hit some big serves and some big shots. And honestly, that match point, I was going for a serve and volley because I was like, I need to end the point. But yeah, this was probably the most dramatic, I think, finish. And I've never had to race against time. You know, playing tennis, we're used to not having a clock. But honestly, today I felt the pressure and glad I didn't choose basketball.
1: She now has 17 major wins after dropping the opening set. She gets the three-set win. On Sunday, she will face Jessica Pegula in the quarters. First All-American ladies match at Wimbledon between top 10 seeds since the 2009 final between Serena and Venus Williams. SportsCenter All Night, ESPN Radio, on the hard court, WNBA, Fever, Aces.
7: Johnson will take the three with the shot clock winding down. Boston able to tip it to herself. Another offensive rebound. Back in the zone. Mitchell shoots over the top of it for three.
1: Kelsey Mitchell, 201 career 15-point games. Passes Katie Smith for 20th most in WNBA history. Third straight 25-point game. Fever get the win, 84-68 over the Aces. First win on the road in the regular season against the Aces since they moved to Las Vegas in 2018. In Toronto, Tempo hosting the Wings.
8: Five on the shot clock for Paige Beckers. Tries to go up and in and gets that one to go. 22 on the day for Paige Beckers to go along with seven assists.
1: TSN Wings an 89-76 win over the Tempo. 22 points for Paige Beckers. 17th career game with 20 points and five assists since entering the WNBA in 2025. Going to be back on the pitch. That's next. SportsCenter All Night. It's ESPN Radio.
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0: 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And tomorrow, Little Rock Police is hosting its Boots and Badges blood drive to help the state's blood supply. 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
3: Plenty of sunshine in the morning hours, but it will cloud up this afternoon, becoming mostly cloudy with a 40% chance of rain from showers and thunderstorms. But first, we'll have a high of 92 degrees. Of course, the showers and thunderstorms will cool things off a little bit, but be mindful of some gusty wind and dangerous lightning. I'm meteorologist Pat Walker for the Buzz Radio Network.
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0: Check, check. 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
0: juice.
1: Step,
0: need more
1: step.
0: Juice. Check, check.
2: Yeah. Oh, 600. What's the O stand for?
0: I think
2: oh
0: some master.
2: God, it's early.
3: All right, folks, enjoy the show. Stay tuned. We're going live in five.
4: Bop, bop.
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1: Rip.
5: Roger Scott,
1: Rip.
5: And Justin Moore. 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
1: Ba-da-da-da-da-da-da. 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
6: From the office of your favorite president, good morning to all of the 609ers, Los Angeles.
0: All right, you 609ers, you know what to do. And I think I'll take a little bit more juice, Roger. I don't know if it's Matt. No, I'm on two. Yeah, I think it may be Master. I don't know. My, because that's loud. I mean, that's, you know, you have to go that loud. 609, you know what to do? Move it. Let's go.
6: Hit that guy on that. Move it.
0: Yeah, that's what it was. Yeah, kick me back down on two. Thank you, sir.
7: I
8: hey, you guys!
0: Up and
9: Strength and honor.
4: Strength and honor.

0: I got to hand it to you. That was good.
1: Thanks, Terry. Thanks, Terry. Back it up, Terry.
2: We don't need no meows. We don't need no cats. We need more dogs.
3: Man, I don't know what I do with this. Tell me what to do. Man, I don't know what to do.
1: Los Angeles.
4: Yakshimash.
1: Dobre.
5: You gotta be kidding me.
6: Good morning from London, England. Welcome to Morning Mayhem with David Bazin, Roger Scott, Justin Moore, and Christian Weaver. Whoopix Sui! Los Angeles!
1: Is that in honor of our fallen the hero?
7: So. I think
1: yes.
7: So, yeah.
1: Good morning, everybody. It is 6:11. Hope you had a wonderful weekend. Roger, good morning. How are you?
7: Good morning, Bob.
1: Christian, how are you? Good morning.
8: Well, how are you?
1: That's in honor of Bill Burnett, one of the greatest of all time. Passed away Saturday. The all-time touchdown leader for running backs.
7: He's got
1: the corkscrew.
7: Yeah, which is
1: Tom
7: amazing.
1: Used to love telling you using that impression of Coach Brewer's talking about him. I think we hear.
8: What's going on over there?
9: What do we hear?
1: I think we hear. Is it something on your phone or computer? Anyway, we'll talk with Bruce James a little bit after 7 to hear his thoughts. He was a teammate. You know, his brother, Roger, played on the 64 championship. I think that was Bobby.
7: Wow.
1: And then he had another brother that was a tight end. Of course, you know, we start talking about greatest family, greatest brothers. The Burnett brothers were one of them. So,
7: yeah.
1: Today, as always, on Monday, we'll have our friend Chris Kane brought to you by Trader Bills. We'll have Bill Vickery brought to you by the Super Chevy Dealers. In addition to Bruce James, we've got Graffiti at 8:30 brought to you by Fence Brokers and Pat Bradley. In the 9 o'clock hour, brought to you by Bath Fitter and Cabot Outdoors. Today, guys, National Fried Chicken Day.
7: Do not even ask if you're in or out.
1: Yeah.
7: Don't even ask.
1: Wait till you see how much consumption of chicken has risen since 2000 and how many pounds we eat per year. Red meat down. Chicken up.
7: Okay. All right. But we're talking about fried chicken.
1: Talking about fried chicken. Yeah. How was your weekend, Roger?
7: Shout out real quick. I've got a bunch of folks that I'll thank later on with the Conway Parks and Rec for what Friday night Samantha and I.
1: Oh,
7: were
1: yeah. Yeah. I remember you were emceeing that.
7: Yeah. But so several folks came up to me. Jeremy Dillon is one, and he's got to get the shout out first because he's a 609er.
1: Yes.
7: Jeremy Dillon, thank you for coming by, saying hello, and being a 609er. Jeremy Dillon. Today is your day.
1: Chris, what about you? You guys lay low? Get out and about or what?
8: Wait, whoa.
1: Lay low?
8: Didn't do a whole lot.
1: Watch 18 movies?
8: I watched 6 or 7.
1: And the soccer? You watched all the soccer over the weekend?
8: I did, yes.
1: What was the, was it Cape Verde? Is it
8: Cabo Verde?
1: Yeah. It's remember they
7: Cabo Verde.
1: Yeah, they almost had the big upset over.
8: They had a close one to Argentina.
1: Messi hits another goal in a row. Of 8 matches in a row. But the big story is tonight. The Americans will play Belgium. The Waffles
7: tonight.
1: Is it 7 or 8 tonight?
8: 7.
1: And the big news is that
8: they also created French fries.
1: Did they officially?
8: They did.
1: Roger, I've heard a couple different pronunciations on this player's name, so I'm going to go to our pronunciation guide.
7: Go ahead.
1: Christian Weaver. Christian, would you give the pronunciation of the star player that's going to play tonight, even though he had a red card last week?
8: Follerin Balogun.
1: So, looked like he was going to be out. It was a ticky-tack call last week anyway. I think most would agree. But also, out of the blue yesterday, the FIFA... says that he's going to play.
7: Thank you.
1: He's in. And then the word got out that maybe President Trump had called the head of FIFA. Well, what's head of FIFA's name, Christian? Do you know? I saw it
8: Infantino,
1: today.
8: Yeah. Gianni Infantino,
1: finish
8: I believe.
1: Him. Wow. If you listen, Roger, if you're that kind of name, guy's ready to do deals. What's his name again?
8: I think it's Gianni Infantino.
1: Gianni Infantino. Okay.
10: Check this out, though. First of all, you're throwing too many big words at me.
1: We're gonna let you in. We're gonna let him in. But now
8: he's Swiss, actually.
1: This, oh, okay.
8: I think. Yes,
7: okay. So we don't weird. Do a lot of Swiss. it becomes
1: so. Does this mean we? If we had not had him to play, was it questionable if we were going to win? Now we have him. We should win tonight, right?
8: I think we were favored either way, but we're definitely in a better shape with him.
1: Yeah, and if we went, this is the round, Roger. You know what round this is? Round of.
7: I do.
1: It is.
5: Finish him.
1: Is this are we still a knockout?
8: Yeah, there's two. Because they expanded the World Cup, there's two knockout games.
7: Okay. What comes after that?
1: The next round is called what? This is the knockout round. What's the next one, Christian?
8: It's a round of 16, right? I mean,
1: I thought you go knockout round and then go sweet 16. Come on, man, we got to have like a death round, death match,
8: blood match.
1: Yeah, blood match, blood 16.
7: College basketball's got sweet.
1: So 16. So anyway, that's tonight. Everybody will be watching that. We'll get monster ratings being played in Seattle, right?
8: Yes.
1: And if they win that one, then we get either Portugal or who?
8: Spain.
1: Now, then all of a sudden,
8: Spain is real good.
1: But did you see, Roger? Another upset. Mexico had not lost in Azteca Stadium in like 56 years, right? In the World Cup or anything. I think it was anything, right? Their soccer, their world.
8: I don't know if it had been that long since they had lost, period, but they'd only lost twice ever in Estadio Azteca.
1: But the Brits roll in.
7: That's incredible.
1: Hey, Mexico.
7: No.
1: Quiet down.
7: I still don't think so. I don't know. I was not privy to all that. It was on. The guys were watching it.
8: But. And the last time that I think Britain played there was against Argentina in 86. And that was when Maradona had two goals. He had the hand of God.
1: Oh, yeah, I know. The hand of God, Roger. I was hearing a little bit about that last night.
8: And then he had the goal of the century.
1: Wow.
8: In that game.
1: Had two of those things. Roger, you also had, congrats to all the teams who played in the Hatcher Agency Bush Classic that was going on. What'd you see some of the names?
7: Oh, yeah.
1: It's eight names on there. We can't just do one. It's got eight names on there now on the teams. Listen, because, Christian, we got a crazy week. Tonight we will be spending the night at the Arkansas State Trooper Training Lodge with some high-ranking officials. And we're gonna test it out, Roger. We're like the run through, what do you call it? The testers.
7: Just the toilet.
1: Toilets, sinks, showers, all those kind of things. We'll do the show from there in the morning.
7: Food fight, furniture stains.
1: It's a night.
8: When is it open?
1: Yeah, no, it officially opens, I think, in a month. But every Arkansas State Trooper who trains will go through it, and they say it's the nicest in the country, not even close. It's like a lodge. But we can't tell all the VIPs until tomorrow. Might be a Facebook Live tonight at some point. And then, Roger, after that, we go to MENA. For the continuation of our 500 years of Arkansas restaurant.
7: Skyline Cafe?
1: Brought to you by Oaklawn. Yes,
7: it's
1: the Skyline Cafe. Skyline Cafe, which is, again, over 100 years. Yeah. And so, hey, Mina, call Skyline and say, hey, Morning Mayhem's coming to town.
9: And hell's coming with us.
7: What do they serve? Are they a steak place?
1: I think it's like a normal cafe.
7: Normal cafe. So probably have cobbler.
1: I think so.
7: So we got something with coffee. You can drink coffee with your meal.
1: So we do that Wednesday, and then Roger and Christian, we head out to Atlanta, Georgia, Saturday, Sunday, Monday for the Quaker State 400. We're doing two races, Saturday and Sunday.
7: That is NASCAR overload. That's going to be more NASCAR in one day than I've watched in
1: 25 years. Easy. For me. And then we'll do the show Monday from Atlanta. Come to find out, Christian, little did I know when I picked this one, because it's just proximity and making it work with our schedule, one of the racers in this race is from Panama City and is the son of one of my dad's best friends. And Dale Earnhardt Jr. just hired him at age 21 to drive the next five races for him. So we're gonna have garage access. We'll be on the inside. And so we'll do that. And then Monday, we'll do the show there. Then we come back and head to the Star in Frisco, Texas, and do Cliff Harris Award. Then I think the following week, Roger, I think it's the SEC Media Days. So July is going to be barreling down the track,
7: man. So we've got to hold off somewhere, squeeze in Blival.
1: We got to do, Blival's on the backside of that. We got to do our Best Listener Contest. And so anyway, it is a crazy week. A couple
7: Florida trip possibly.
1: That's right. Got the Florida trip coming up, Raj. That's exactly right. Also, too, Kristen, did you see any of the birthdays today?
8: I haven't.
1: Well, the big one. Oh, the other, of course, the other big news we'll have to get to is somebody got married in what do you call it, MSG? Is that what they call it now?
7: Yeah, man.
1: MSG. Big time marriage. But, yes, it's the birthday of Sylvester Stallone. Such a great song.
7: You know, that's a great song. But, you know, this is also Going the Distance.
1: Oh, yeah. I love this one.
7: Oh, you have to.
1: It's on my workout.
7: Because now he's doing one-arm push-ups.
1: This is three. This is three, right? No, maybe it's two.
7: Number one.
1: Oh, is it one?
7: Oh, I think so.
1: Oh, maybe it's one. Maybe it's in all of them.
7: When he gets it, it's so good. It's got to be.
1: It's so good.
7: He's doing the push-ups.
1: But hey, listen, it's when he's coming back.
7: If you do not have goosebumps.
1: You know what? Now I think about Roger. I think you're right. It's in one, but I think it's when he's down. He starts fighting back. Rocky's fighting back. He looks like he's on the ropes. Oh, I get chills.
7: Oh, yeah. You're getting chills. Yeah. That's exactly right. Yeah. You're getting chills.
1: How many Rockies?
7: We may have to review Rocky and see where it comes in.
1: Christian?
8: I like Rocky.
7: That's kind of
8: awesome.
7: How many angry his head is exploded when he goes, you guys are going to do a movie review of
1: Rocky.
7: The 1976 Best
1: Picture.
7: Academy
1: Award, yeah.
7: How
1: many Rockies are there?
8: There's six, and then there's two or three Creeds, right?
1: Well, that's it's all a spinoff. It's all together from that franchise.
8: Yeah,
1: what, nine?
8: Nine. Yeah.
7: Oh my God!
1: How many have you seen? Well, I've only seen three, four. I saw four. Drag off.
7: Oh, you? I've seen all the Rockies. I've seen the
1: Creeds.
7: First two Creeds. There's three Creeds.
1: I didn't see Rocky
7: Five
1: either.
7: Yeah, I think I've
8: first
7: seen
8: first two are solid.
1: What about Rocky? You see Rocky Five with
8: Rocky Five is terrible.
7: Felicia Rashad's in it. When you find out who Creed is, you know who he is. You like old man Rocky.
8: It's got Morrison in it.
1: I haven't seen any of that.
8: It's awful.
1: What about
7: he's older in Creed than he is in Tulsa King.
1: Did you like Five?
7: That's Rocky Five?
1: That's
7: Rocky
1: what we Five. He's the guy from Oklahoma, right? The
8: Morrison.
1: Yeah, before he died, because that guy's dead.
7: Yeah,
1: now, right?
7: Yeah. You're talking about Tommy Gunn?
1: Tommy Gunn.
7: Tommy Gunn. Hey, man, my son, Tommy Gunn. You know, I'm getting goosebumps thinking about his boy going and stealing back his own jacket from the bullies out there.
1: Yeah, so anyway, we'll ask, what was your favorite?
7: I gave you everything, Tommy Gunn.
1: Do you...
7: You can't hit me, I'll sue.
1: Do you rank Rocky above? I mean, any of the Rambos, Rambo?
7: It's two different things.
1: You go Rocky 1, then Rambo 1, before you go Rocky 2? That first Rambo was pretty good.
7: Say again?
1: Would you put, had a listing, a ranking of the best Stallone movies, would you go Rocky 1, which is the best, obviously, and then do you jump Rocky 2 and 3 and go,
5: seems like bailing you out of trouble is getting to be a lifetime job for me.
10: There wouldn't be no trouble except for that king cup.
11: All I wanted was something to eat, but the man kept pushing, sir.
12: Well, you did some pushing on your own, John.
1: John!
10: They drew first blood, not me.
12: Look, Johnny, let me come in and get you the hell out of there.
10: They drew first blood.
7: They drew first blood. Oh, my God.
1: Hey,
7: more goosebumps.
1: I'm telling you, that's a good movie.
7: Oh, that's a good movie. It's a great bad movie.
1: He was so big at the time.
7: It's a great bad movie. What's the good guy's name? Isn't there a good...
1: The colonel.
7: No, not him.
1: Who's the bad guy?
7: In the police department.
1: Oh, yeah, there's one good guy. Yeah.
7: Yeah, is that David Caruso?
1: I don't think so.
7: Let's look it up. Let's look and see if it's David Caruso. Well, the bad guy is another.
1: Is it Brian Dennehy?
7: No, bad guy's not Brian Dennehy.
8: Dennehy was in the first one.
7: Yeah, I think Brian Dennehy's a good guy.
1: The first one?
7: I think so. I think
1: No,
8: Dennehy's a bad guy.
1: No, Dennehy's a bad guy.
8: He's a bad guy.
7: You guys are missing. First of all, let me say this. He's trying to keep, the riffraff out of his town.
1: What does he say?
7: That's what he's done. He has been, it was.
1: What's the great line he says? He said, you don't have enough. When he said body bags, he said, what did he say? He said something like, the colonel goes, you don't have enough body bags. That's a great line.
7: Yeah. I'm not worried about him. I'm worried about you.
1: Yeah. Hey, the other, by the way.
7: The other guy, there's a bad guy.
8: It is Caruso.
7: It is Caruso.
1: Oh, very good.
7: But the bad cop in there is the guy, cop that, if you haven't seen the movie, turn your radios on.
8: It's Rambo. It's 40 years old.
7: Three, two, one. Okay. Is the one that gets hit, falls out of there. But he is so bad in it, or the editing is such so suspect in it, that they dub a couple of his lines because it just doesn't mix up. But that's just because I've seen that movie every single time it comes on.
1: The other thing, none of you guys asked me about my weekend. That's okay. I'll go ahead
8: and
1: tell
8: you. How's your weekend, Bass?
1: It was interesting. It was good. It was relaxing. Did you see my Channel 7 segment?
7: I did not.
1: Okay.
7: I did not. I'll go back.
1: I've got somebody out there watching.
7: No, I'm sure. Listen,
1: DVR.
7: I'm sure it's good. No, I'll watch it again.
1: I took two things out of the Terry Bradshaw cookbook. I took a drink and I took pimento cheese. So we didn't have to cook anything.
7: You took a drink, so they allowed alcohol?
1: We just, I showed the bourbon, Bradshaw bourbon, but we mix it using cranberry. I just said this is where you would put the, you know, Bradshaw bourbon.
7: Wow, that's not the Channel 7 that I grew up with.
1: Well,
7: that's not the Saturday Daybreak that I remember.
1: So here's the thing. First thing that I was told by Daniela, which I love Daniela, she was hosting, is I was going to be, can you be up to that last hour? I said, sure, I'll do 9 to 10. It's my July 4th. Well, and then I've got two recipes to do. And I got the drink and the
7: pimento cheese?
1: Pimento cheese dip.
7: Okay.
1: And so get there and they go, yeah, you got one, so you got 5 minutes. Like, what? No way. I've been here for 25 years. I got to get more than 5 minutes. Come on, man. Wow. They had Hannah the banana girl, who specializes in banana. They gave her 6 minutes.
7: Wait. You know what? Now I know I'm going to go back and watch this.
1: Yeah.
7: You got a chick named Hannah Banana?
1: I say it on the air.
7: Say it.
1: I said, listen, I lost my time to Hannah Banana.
7: I like it.
1: And so anyway, I was busting out Trey in a fun way. Clear.
7: You got to camera four.
1: Anyway, so you know what?
7: Go to Todd. What? He's not here.
1: If I had not measured, Jessica helped me measure the night before and done all that.
7: Here's what I want to know. Did you do what they always do,
1: yeah,
7: which was
1: you did.
7: So you're doing the mixing and all that? Yeah. And once that's all done, this is the final product.
1: You had to because in case we, especially.
7: You only had 5 minutes.
1: That's right. So luckily, we'd already done the measurement, so we wouldn't have had time to do it. But you know what? The pimento cheese actually turned out pretty good. I'm not a pimento cheese guy. My dad loved it when I was growing up.
7: Yeah, it's a sandwich.
1: I started eating at the
7: I think a lot of people eat a pimento cheese sandwich.
1: That's right. I think back in the day, but now they're a popular dip. And have you tried a Christian before, pimento cheese?
8: I'm not a pimento cheese guy.
1: I was not, but now I'm leaning into it. So anyway, it was a good time with Daniela and Nick, the new weatherman.
7: Okay.
1: And got it done. Got it done in 6 minutes.
7: Very good. Hannah Banana.
1: Hopefully the Bradshaws will be happy.
7: I'm sure they will be.
1: With my performance.
7: I'm sure they will be. You sold a book or two for them.
1: Besides that, too, you know, I think we thought it was supposed to be nice Saturday, and it ended up being overcast most of the day.
8: Rain to at my house.
1: Yeah, I think Jessica was disappointed. Oh my gosh, yeah, it was microbursts. Microbursts in West Little Rock.
7: Well, I never expected it to rain at all. We had a nice little firework display in our neighborhood, but hear from Joe, the course was over there was shut down.
1: I had just driven by there when the all the power was out. I was like, and then the trees, you can see the trees had been
7: unreal.
1: Yeah,
7: really?
1: it got nasty.
7: Well, I didn't know there was something. Maybe it was Friday. Early Friday morning, overnight Friday morning. Does that make sense? Is that Thursday night into Friday morning? I think it was Wednesday. It must have been just a huge windstorm come through because it ripped off 100 pounds of bark. Oh, but it wasn't wet off of the Crepe Myrtles. It was all over the place. It might have been, but I don't know what caused that. But then it rained from Thursday on. I mean, it rained every day.
1: 661-1037 is the number if you want to be a part of the show. Somebody says, my sister-in-law puts pimento cheese on burgers. Divine.
7: Oh, that's good.
1: That's from JT.
7: I would do that. I think cheese didn't do that, too.
1: Someone says, Baz, your dad probably likes pimento cheese because it's a staple of the Masters and he's a golfer. You know, that's a great point. I forgot, Roger. It was there. As you said, in the sandwich delivery. Someone said, Young Washington was worth the time and money spent to go see.
7: We wanted to see that me, Samantha Meredith, Beckett, Hallie Scott, and James Hill. We all went and saw Toy 5 yesterday.
1: How was it?
7: You
1: already seen it 4 times before?
7: No, I never seen the other movies before.
1: Oh, you hadn't seen any of it?
7: I was lost in a little bit with Jesse, the sheriff lady, but I'll have to go back and do it. But it did hit home because, speaking of the tablets and the iPads that all the kids use today. So yeah, it was good. I won't ruin the story.
1: From the 501 Hat Bass, how hot is Daniela? She's a hottie and a sweetie. Jake says, No Easy Way Out from Rocky IV is a banger also. Excellent montage song. Oh, that's on my workout.
8: That's when he's lifting the logs in Russia.
1: And he's driving the Lamborghini. Yeah. He's driving the Lamborghini. No, that's a different one.
8: No, that's a different song. That's a...
1: No, I think you're wrong. I think driving the Lamborghini is Easy Way Out.
8: Yeah, you're right.
1: Yeah, the other one is training montage.
8: Yeah.
1: Yeah, I'm sort of nerd out because I've watched both of those. I've watched four and three 100 times.
7: Oh, no doubt.
1: All right, if you want to be a part of the show, 661-1037. It is 6:30. We'll visit with Chris Kane, Bill Vickery, Pat Bradley, Bruce James talks about one of the great players of all time who passed yesterday. Roger, people are dropping left and right, man.
7: Oh, my gosh.
13: Yeah. If I'm a defensive player right now, I'm chewing some ass on the offensive line.
7: That's the guy.
1: That's
7: right
1: our boy.
7: There.
1: All right, don't go away. 6:30. Just don't tell

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2: This weekend in the World Cup on Saturday, Morocco eliminated Canada, beating them 3-0 to advance to the final eight. France did the same by beating Paraguay 1-0, the lone goal coming on the Kylian Mbappe penalty kick. France and Morocco will play in the quarterfinal on Thursday. On Sunday, Norway knocked off Brazil, winning 2-0, both goals coming from Erling Haaland. This will be the country's first time ever in the quarterfinals. Then England knocked out Mexico in Mexico City, beating them 3-2. Jude Bellingham scored 2 goals in 2 minutes, and Harry Kane knocked in a penalty kick. England played with 10 men for the last 50 minutes as Jarrell Kwanzaa received a red card. Norway and England will play in the quarterfinal on Saturday. Today, the action gets started at 2 with Portugal and Spain. Then the United States will take on Belgium at 7. Fuller and Balogun will likely be playing in the game as his red card suspension was suspended. However, Belgium has the right to appeal the suspension. Both of the games can be seen on Fox. I'm Christian Weaver with the Buzz Radio Network. 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
3: With KARK's Pat Walker.
4: Mostly sunny this morning and then clouding up this afternoon with a chance of showers and thunderstorms. We'll have a high of 92 degrees. Those showers and thunderstorms could produce some gusty wind and dangerous lightning, so head on indoors when they do start. Even a 20% chance of a shower or thunderstorm tonight with an overnight low of 72. For the Buzz Radio Network, I'm meteorologist Pat Walker.
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11: I must break you.
12: What was that first part?
13: I must break you.
12: Oh, gotcha. One more time on that one.
11: I must break you.
12: Does Rocky go... go for it on that one? Is that Mr. T?
13: I think that's it. I think he looks
12: go for it.
13: Yeah, you're right.
12: He does it to either Mr. T
13: this
12: or
13: Mr.
12: Him.
13: T. Oh, baby, go for it.
12: It is 6:35. Join us in studio, Chris Kane. Good morning, Chris.
14: Good morning. Good morning.
12: We'll get your official opening shortly. But I saw you on the boat probably more than anybody this weekend on social media.
14: There's a lot of folks who have noticed the boat ads for Trader Bills. Yes, we went out on the water and filmed a lot with our friends over at Flyover Agency, Jeremy and Alicia. And
12: drone footage.
14: It's a big content game these days. Yeah. And so making a lot of content out there, having fun at the same time. And what a beautiful weekend. At least the early part of the weekend was great out there on Lake Hamilton on Friday and early Saturday.
12: How crazy did it have to be on the lake, like in Hamilton, July 4th? I've seen it before. I've been over on July 4th, and it's, you know, there's 9,000 boats. I remember Roger, we've talked about this before. Jennings Osborne used to pay for the fireworks on Lake Hamilton. And he had this boat. His house was back in the corner, big mansion right, kind of deal. Right. He had this, like, I don't know, 80-foot boat or 100-foot boat. I don't know how big it is, but it looked like it should be in the Gulf of Mexico.
14: Right, right. It stood out on the lake. Yeah.
12: So we would take it out there, Raj, to see the fireworks. And it was just like, ladies and gentlemen, everybody would go, love you, Jennings. Thank you, Jennings. You know, love you, America. And Jennings would, like, you know, of course, Jennings, he just, you know, mumble, like that. And so, you know, he'd wave at everybody. And it would be, there'd be 1,000 boats out there, 1,000 boats. And then at night, when it was over with, all the lights come on. And then it's get back to hopefully safe. I just remember we were in that big old boat. I'm thinking, Lord help us if we don't run over somebody.
14: You are the big boat on the lake. So, you know, you do feel a little more protected than a little dinghy. But still, it's scary at night when you just see a whole bunch of red and blue and green lights all over the lake just going back and forth.
12: Looked like Torpedo Joe's had a massive turnout, which no surprise, right. Raj.
13: It was massive in every neighborhood.
12: Yeah, it looked like RJ had a big shoot-off, if you will.
13: Yeah, I'm sorry I couldn't make that, but every neighborhood and neighborhood on the other side of that neighborhood.
12: I'm glad you brought that up. Jessica has a 13th floor office over here right next to us. So we went out and watched the fireworks from there. And, Roger, you're right. You could look around. You're up so high. Around all of central Arkansas, you could see to North Little Rock, maybe towards Jacksonville. I don't know how far you could see, but I'm telling you, there were 50 or 100 different places that were shooting. And then not just, I mean, pretty good little fireworks. Yeah. Like, everybody's got pretty, you know, they can go by to like Torpedo Joe's and get the high-end stuff.
14: Even the amateurs,
13: by the cakes, by the cakes.
12: Yeah, so anyway, by the cakes. Did I wear my
14: There were a lot of sirens on Saturday. Did you notice that? And maybe you it was know, just in, did, in know, my
13: I,
14: neighborhood.
13: I
14: but
13: thought they were air raids, yep.
14: There was a lot, and it was early. There were a lot of sirens, too. Yep. And I thought, oh, okay. Well, you know, and luckily, you know, we all felt confident in our neighborhood. When that downpour happened, we were like, all right, we're good. We're good. Yeah. No worries about a stray firework tonight. Yep. Feeling much better about it now.
13: Absolutely.
14: Into the trees or whatever it may be. Yeah.
12: And I did a little Channel 7 work on July 4th. That was the first channel. That's first July 4th work I've ever done on TV.
14: I meant to ask you, are you an official ambassador now for the Bradshaws?
12: Well, you know, Terry did that for us, Roger, for free. He did that whole thing.
14: Oh, wow.
12: He did.
14: Last fall?
12: Yeah.
14: Wow.
12: So it was one of those things I just thought, hey, if we're going to do something, I'll use his book, give him a little love. And I've done one of the recipes in there before. And it you know, we actually took it to the fireworks Saturday night, and we were like, man, this was great pimento cheese.
14: I love pimento cheese. I need to try it.
12: Yeah.
14: But classic Baz showing up, expecting double segments.
12: Oh, come on, man.
14: Expecting to have half hour, by the
12: I'm
14: way.
12: I'm coming all down there on my July 4th. Wait a minute. That's what I get covered in Tulsa, Arkansas, is 6 minutes. Are you kidding me? On July 4th, I come down there to help
14: 10
12: out.
14: Minutes. 10 minutes of airtime.
12: So Trey Lewis is producer, and he's a good guy on that. But I'm like, Trey, Hannah Banana's getting more time than me. Come on, man. What's up with that? So I had to cruise through. Thank goodness I was prepared.
14: You had everything measured out.
12: I did.
14: I'm proud of you.
12: I did. Thank
14: Way
12: you.
14: Way to go. I should say thanks to Jessica because I'm sure it was her idea.
12: She did. Yes. Help. Yeah, she helped big. So for you, you and Christian are our international guests.
14: International.
12: When I say guests, international voices, rather.
14: Okay.
12: On our show.
14: Christian. So, Christians are the international voices.
12: Are you excited about tonight?
14: Yes. Yeah, I think it's fun.
12: What do you think about the controversy with Berlanga?
15: Well, we made a call. We made a call to Antifa. He's the leader of FIFA. We made a call. We made a deal, and we told him. We said we're not going to stand for it. We're doing it. We're going to play him, and no matter what you say, we're doing it. And he said, "Okay, Mr. President, whatever you would
12: in
15: like.
12: Our country,
15: in our beautiful country, we let everyone play no matter what. They call him an anchor baby. We don't care. We love him anyway. He's from here, and we know he's going to do great today. He's going to score a million goals tonight.
12: By the way, I think Roger, you may have alluded to it last week, or somebody did. I thought on the show his story, that guy's story.
2: I talked about it.
12: Yeah, do you, listen to this. You know the story, Roger? Right. Tell the story, Christian, on how this guy got to be here in the United States.
2: So, Balogun's mother traveled to the United States, New York, too late in the pregnancy. She was unable to fly back.
12: They wouldn't let her because they looked at her and go, you're too late. And so they made her stay here.
2: And she gave birth in Brooklyn. To Balogun. After she was able to travel back, they traveled back to London. He was raised in London.
12: Yeah,
15: where he's a sniper on the field is what I'm told. We call him Blowgun. He can hit anybody. And he's so precise with the ball. Did you see how he hit it the other day? It was a beautiful thing.
12: Well, the whole reason I knew Roger is because I saw Christian's post the other day. I get alerts when I get Christian post, and Christian said, oh, no. We're in trouble with that Balogun.
2: We just keep saying his name in different ways every time.
14: It's like Rowan Gardner. You just keep it going.
12: You said that like you because he got red carded. I said, no, must not be good. And now, boom! Now we're favored easily.
15: The art of the deal, baby. That's what we're doing.
12: So if we win this one, we don't have a round. Last one was a knockout round. We were hoping this would be like blood round, blood six.
2: Still
12: or
2: a knockout round.
12: Knockout round.
2: Both of them are.
12: If we get to the next match, it will be what? Still knockout round.
2: It's quarterfinals.
12: We go from knockout round to nothing. Like, come on, man, what are we doing?
14: The king of promotion here is not satisfied.
12: Yes, why are you going? Knockout round, then they go, 16.
2: Well,
14: quarters.
2: I guess after a group stage, they're all knockout
14: They're all, rounds. It's all one and done at this point.
13: I don't see more Sophie Cunningham.
12: So do you...
14: You got to get there's a wonderful little drop that she had with
12: incredible.
14: It, too. Yeah.
12: It's everywhere.
14: It drops.
12: Speaking of women's athletics, did you see Briellis, Raj? July 4th.
14: Rebombs?
13: Indiana Fever now.
12: July 4th, she got up there, seventh inning. The talons are down. Bree bomb, walk off. Bree bomb, July 4th. Did you see that, Chris?
14: I did not.
12: Oh, come on, man.
14: I had softball on. I think on Friday at my parents' house because
2: they're on ESPN
14: late afternoon. Yeah, they're on ESPN. So I just turned on ESPN and there it was the softball league. Yeah, I was over at my parents' place. Yeah, hanging out. Before the 4th.
13: No, your parents were on ESPN.
14: No. I turned on ESPN over there just to see what was on, and there it was. It was National Women's Softball League.
12: And I failed to mention Roger. Besides it being National Chicken Day.
13: What was wrong with you?
12: That's a little fried chicken, by the way.
13: Yeah.
12: We forgot to say already, we've gone 40 minutes of the show and did not mention another championship for Joey Chestnut. 18th National Nathan's Hot Dog. Point. Yeah, now, but what's crazy, he ate 66 hot dogs in 10 minutes. The runner-up ate 51. So he beat him by 15! Wow. And then Roger, his world championship number is 76.
2: Yeah, this seemed like a step down year.
13: So how many?
2: Maybe slowing down.
14: Do we need to fade him next year? Has he hit the crescendo? Is he up there now? Is he on the downward trend?
2: Yeah.
12: All I gotta say,
13: it's like Burnett. I mean, we've had some great running backs, but no one's gotten that record.
12: Nobody's touching him.
13: Which is amazing. Yeah. So it's still out there.
12: Well,
13: so Joey doesn't have to even try.
12: Roger and I will admit that we will get juvenile sometime. And there's one thing that I think about with him.
13: Yeah.
12: The aftermath.
13: Oh yeah, you go. Right
12: well, what this. Happens? Yeah. Can you imagine being in his place?
2: Well, you gotta purge yourself.
14: Yeah,
2: right?
14: You have to. Yeah. There's no way you want that to go through.
12: So you think he purges all of it, or you think it comes out the both ends?
13: As much as he can. Yeah. Well, not all of it comes. No, he's got to. There's going to be some that stays.
2: Keep some of it
13: gullet.
2: Down.
13: Yeah.
12: Yeah, but yeah, he cannot keep that in
14: his
12: stomach.
14: No, you can't.
13: You've got to get rid of it. You've got to Karen Carpenter.
14: So this is 3 days ago. Here's what happens inside the body after a Nathan's hot dog contest. According to this Sporting News article, everyone wants to know if he eats 76 in a 10-minute span, does he find a way to get them out afterwards?
12: Yeah.
14: Apparently, he does not purge.
12: Yeah, okay. There you go.
14: Now, there are natural risks associated with eating massive amounts of food in a short period of time.
13: I think tear up your body. I think
14: absolutely.
13: Again, I mean, when you look at what happened with anorexia. Well,
2: he's like trained his gut or whatever to expand or something.
13: Yes, I guess.
14: So, gastroparesis is known as the paralysis of the stomach. Prevents the body from properly disposing of food after it's eaten. It can lead to a feeling of fullness or nausea after. So yeah, there's a lot of questions about what they do after, but apparently they don't all just purge afterwards.
13: I think it's
14: voluntarily.
13: Yeah, yeah. Well, I think it's so dangerous. Yeah.
12: Did you see the women's division? I think it's Mika. Mika.
16: Are they married?
12: Mika, I don't think so. Are they? Mika Sudu. How many hot dogs do you think she ate?
13: We have some audio from her.
11: I must break.
13: Okay, thank you, Mika. How many did she
12: eat? How many do you think she ate?
13: How many did...
12: He ate 66.
13: She ate 30.
12: She ate 50, which was only one less than the second place man.
13: Okay.
12: Who was the girl that had the cool name?
13: That's a ton for the ladies. Yeah.
12: Who was the spider lady? What was her name? Remember her?
13: No. I remember.
12: 661-1037. What was the name of the spider lady that would always be get second? Yeah. So anyway, that happened over the weekend, too. Also, did you see our buddy Jordan Johnson's kids? See the pictures of the sharks they got down in Florida?
14: No.
12: Wow, it was in the paper yesterday.
14: On the shore? Did they catch them short?
12: Yes, it's become a thing down there. You can do that, pay to catch sharks at night.
14: Oh, wow.
12: Yeah.
14: Gotta be careful. I've seen the videos of what happens if you don't properly unhook them and put them back in the water. It could end up in the ER.
12: Nice article on Barry Brandt.
14: Yeah, I saw that.
12: High profile, too.
14: You know what's funny about that is...
12: He has no gray. Is that his blonde hair? Surely that's not... I mean, that looks like he's 28 years old. He's got the hair of a 28-year-old.
13: Well, you're calling out his hair dye.
14: Yeah.
12: No, is that what it is?
14: Well, I don't know for a fact.
12: It may be gray. I can't tell.
13: You're saying he...
12: What do you think?
14: You just casually threw that out.
13: No, I think he's highlight.
14: I think that's natural.
13: I think he's highlight.
14: I'm going natural. I'm sticking up for Barry.
12: He's got great hair.
13: Listen.
14: He does have great hair.
13: We know people that juice. We know people on Ozempic. And it's okay for dudes to color their hair.
12: I have no problem with it.
14: It's one of the touch of things. You know, it's a touch of.
13: Absolutely.
14: It's a touch of.
12: Were you disappointed, Chris? You did not get an invite to Taylor Swift, Travis Kelce.
14: I will tell you. After seeing what that ended up being,
12: What did it end up being?
16: I didn't see anything about it. I didn't either.
14: Well, just everyone who's ever touched a microphone, I'm surprised Baz would invite it, legitimately. Everyone who's ever touched a microphone in football was invited or been around it.
16: I mean, I saw people making memes. It was like, yeah, I was invited.
12: Was Bobby Knowles there?
14: Well, there were some that were, and you go, how was that person invited?
16: He's like, I don't know what's true.
14: Yeah. So
12: I saw the list. I know. How about that?
14: It definitely felt like this was a Travis Kelce planned way. I mean, if you think about the guy who made himself famous going, you know, Sloppy Joe, Sloppy Joe, is doing your wedding vows. No matter how good of a friend he is, it's
16: true.
14: Like,
16: yeah.
14: Okay, that's a Travis Kelce production right
17: Finish
14: there.
17: Him.
12: Well, at least that's done. That's done.
14: Yeah.
12: Of course, you know what? It'll be next. The next big thing will
14: be
12: the baby watch. Yeah, you know that's coming.
14: Yes.
12: All right, if you want to be part of the show, 661-1037. Toby Keith taking us to break. 647 here on Morning Mayhem.

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7: Bump. You know, I saw some water. I'd never been to Beaver Fork Lake.
8: Oh, yeah, in Conway. How was that?
7: That was fantastic. What a neat little setup.
8: Well,
7: I grew up in Hot Springs and got all the lakes that are there, and I haven't been to very many of them in the last many years, but that one right there has got a nice little sand volleyball. It's got some things for kids to play on. It was really a neat area.
8: Yeah. Is it, if I'm leaving from Little Rock to Conway, is it first, second, or third exit to get to it?
9: Is it the
7: Salem?
9: You can go either. You can either go Salem.
7: That's the one we
9: took. Or you can go 65. You can go to the east side going 65. If you want to go like the park area, you take the Salem.
8: Small lake. Yeah. Small little lake.
7: Well, I didn't go out and watch. I don't know. I didn't read up on it. I just went out there, and we were there. Sam Shepard, a fellow from a few years ago from Dardanelle, Arkansas, on American Idol, who had at least made it to Hollywood. He came. He did all the performing. But I met some folks. There's some youngsters that listen to us. Now, it's Zachary and Vincent Lewing. But to their friends like me, it's Zach and Vinny. Zachary and Vincent Lewing. L-E-W-I-N-G. They're youngsters that listen to us on their school bus. They said that they'd be able to listen to us on their school bus when they were doing that. So thank you to those fellas for stopping by. It was a fun time. It was a fun time.
9: 609ers are everywhere.
8: Yeah, they are. They are. I'm 6:15 today. It's okay.
9: That's okay. Yeah. Eric Brandon, I met him at Doe's the other day, and he goes, 609er. As I was walking out the door, Eric Brandon, 609er.
7: That's what Samantha Army commented. Grows.
9: Yeah, I mean, it happens in everywhere.
8: Isn't that crazy?
9: Everywhere.
8: Isn't that interesting?
9: Yeah.
8: Roger, we mentioned it at the top of the hour, and Chris, in case you didn't hear it, crazy week this week for us. Tonight, we'll be going over to the Arkansas State Trooper Training Lodge, where the troopers who train to be troopers, or the young men who train to be troopers, stay for like, I think, a month or two months. I don't know how long the training is, but they have this new lodge that the foundation built, no taxpayer money, and it's super nice. It's the nicest in the country. We're spending the night. We're testing out everything tonight.
9: You're going to go through some of the drills and
8: exercises? No, we're testing out like the toilets.
9: Oh.
8: And we're just making sure everything works
9: you,
8: well.
9: You are testing the appliances.
8: That's right.
9: And the toilets. Okay,
8: so we'll
9: wonderful.
8: Be over there tonight. And then Wednesday we go down to Mena. So I'll just tell you, our trip to Jones Barbecue, I made a post yesterday talking about how, you know, Roger, we were reading. This is about history. You know, you're really not going there just to get a sandwich. You're part of history. Thing's been around 119 years, and you know, when that thing started,
7: same family.
8: Yeah. It's the oldest business that's owned by a black family that's operating in the country, and so we go, hey, no big deal on that. Well, you know, they were lynching blacks back. Roger went back 17 documented cases of KKK members lynching black people from 1880 to about 1919. So that you put that in the mix with. They're trying to run this business. And anyway, I think of the 150,000 impressions on social media that people just love reading that story. And
9: just on your post.
8: Just on my post.
9: Wow.
8: 150,000.
9: Wow.
8: In one day. So what we're wondering, Roger, we've gone to, you know, Camden, the White House Cafe, the Ohio Club, is that all these places you've been around 100 years, there's so many stories and so many, like, yeah, my dad took me there, whatever. And so it's really been a cool experience.
7: My granddad.
8: Yeah, so Mena, as we mentioned, Mena, you tell all you folks down there, tell them text that we're coming.
7: And hell's coming with us,
8: as we sit in Tombstone.
9: Where are you going, Mena?
8: It's the Skyline Cafe. It's open, okay. I think, let's see how many years it's been open. Looks like 104 years, opened in 1922. So, I know there are a couple out there that are not on our list, and then we also, Roger, got to go to the Dixie Pig in Blytheville. That's 103 years old, but it's been interesting to be a part of that, so we've enjoyed it. And then we go to our first NASCAR experience in the pits, in the garage, Roger, and Christian and Chris, we are doing the NASCAR experience with a former NASCAR team owner.
9: Ooh.
8: And it's going to be, and his son is actually driving. Why is that doing that, Raj?
7: Doing what?
8: How come we're not hearing any music?
9: I think it's going to hit.
10: Great question. No, it's not.
9: It's supposed to hit right now.
8: So that's why I pay attention to the clock, boys.
10: Okay. Good job, Bez.
8: Yeah. We're going to hit 58 watt to go to
10: 5840.
8: 5840. Yeah, and so we're going to be able to go to Atlanta. It's the Echo Park Speedway, the old Atlanta Motor Speedway. Anyway, my dad's best friend's son is driving for Earnhardt Jr. Saturday night.
9: Amazing.
8: Yeah, and Roger's right. We're going to get NASCAR overdose Saturday and Sunday, do the show Monday from Atlanta. Then we come back, and then we go to Texas for Frisco for the Cliff Harris Award at the Star.
9: Hello.
8: Yeah. It's
9: it's football season.
8: It's go time. Yeah, and then we go to SEC Media Days not long after that. So, anyway, don't go away. A lot more to come. If you want to be a part of the show, 661-1037. It is 7 o'clock.
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15: Officials with the Buffalo River announce float trips are temporarily on hold. They say float trips will resume on the upper Buffalo River when rain brings the levels back up. The center is encouraging visitors to change.

0: afternoon, becoming mostly cloudy with a 40% chance of rain from showers and thunderstorms. But first, we'll have a high of 92 degrees. Of course, the showers and thunderstorms will cool things off a little bit, but be mindful of some gusty wind and dangerous lightning. I'm meteorologist Pat Walker for the Buzz Radio Network.
1: 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I Did Not See That Coming is presented by Moe's Southwest Grill with a $9.99 lunch special where you'll get a junior burrito, chips, queso, and a drink for only $9.99 in Little Rock, North Little Rock, Benton, and Conway.
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14: Roger Scott.
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1: And Justin Moore.
0: That's how a pro chef would tell you to eat it.
2: All right, 7:06 on this Monday, July 6th. Glad you're with us. Hope you had a great weekend if you're just tuning in. Looks like it's going to be a nice day today. I don't think any rain, right? It's just a little nice day.
3: It's summertime. I feel like this is the time where they put 20% every day.
2: Sure.
3: Roughly. And this is, that's
0: I'd
3: the...
0: I'd like to hear a weatherman do that.
2: They missed it Saturday, right? Jessica was not happy about the app that she was... I don't know if it was Channel 7 or whatever, that it showed there was no rain whatsoever.
3: We use a few different apps and websites, you know, to figure out what we're going to do for the week. And almost all of them say something different these days.
2: Yeah, yeah. I hope everybody had a great July 4th. It was 250 years. Hope everybody enjoyed the fireworks and hanging with family and all that. We are blessed, Roger, to do what we do. And had a great weekend. Let's get some messages real quick. Bruce James coming up here in a few minutes. He's going to talk about one of the greatest running backs of all time for the Razorbacks who passed over the weekend. Here's one that says, let's see here. James Finch, Roger, the guy who his son is driving this Saturday, we're going to see, was a car owner, NASCAR car owner, knew that. Brad Keselowski drove for him, among others. Brad pushed Dale Sr. to his last win at Talladega. Did not know that. Very interesting. Let's see here. Let's see. Oh, this is interesting. This is from Steve. He says, don't forget, Joy Chestnut and the Black Widow, Sonia Thomas, among many others, came to Hot Springs for a corned beef eating contest in 2006.
0: I did forget.
2: Steve Arison did that, and Joy Chestnut didn't win. Neither did the Sonia Thomas.
0: Black Widow. I didn't know
2: Black
0: Spider
2: Widow. That's
0: right.
2: Yeah, the Black Widow. That's it.
0: Is that what you meant?
2: That's
0: what
2: I meant.
0: Okay.
2: Yeah.
0: Okay.
2: Yeah, Patrick Bertoletti. So they were eating corned beef sandwiches, of course. And Terry Wallace was the MC. How about that?
0: Way to go, Steve Arison.
2: I love this. This is from the 870. This gentleman sent me a picture of this unbelievable beach shot on Destin. And you know what he says? He said, got y'all on in Destin. Wife asked, what WTH are you doing getting up? It's 6:00. And you know what he responds? It's 6:09, baby. Got to move it. She rolled over and said, whatever. Oh my gosh!
1: Finish him.
2: You are a Morning Mayhem legend.
0: Way to go!
2: On
0: legend.
2: Vacation,
0: there you
2: go. Wife going, what are you doing up at 6:09? We got to move it.
0: That's right. Call down to Design Lab in Hot Springs. Ask for Steve Qualls. Tell him who you are. I won't repeat everything. You know who you are that just sent that information, and tell him you have just earned a shirt.
2: Yeah, that was. Listen,
3: maybe a mug.
2: Yeah, we got to get those mugs
0: here,
2: too.
0: Get you a mug.
2: Here's one that says from the 501, a 609 are repping Team USA today. Christian, tonight's kit. Great Father's Day gift from my son. I don't know what that means.
4: The jersey.
2: Yeah. Oh, that's what it's called.
4: They're called kits. Soccer kits. Yeah.
2: Okay, did not know that.
0: I don't understand how you do not know that.
2: Yeah, that was interesting. That's a good-looking shirt. Hey, Baz, you guys be careful and don't get tricked into being the crash dummies. Wu-Pig, you guys are the best. Remember, we drove the cars, Chris.
0: We rode
2: Chris.
0: Long.
2: Oh, I'm sorry. Yeah. We did. We did what? Drive them. Yeah.
0: Yeah.
2: But at the trooper train, we went to the trooper training school and went through some of the.
4: Oh.
2: And it was, man, it was impressive.
3: Did they punch it in one of those trooper cars when you guys in there so you could see what it feels like?
2: 80-3.
0: Listen, it was they were practice pits.
2: Hair turn.
0: Practice pits.
2: Yeah, it was.
0: Practice pits. I look forward to the live ammo part of tonight's dinner.
2: Someone says, come on, Chris, get your facts straight. There are multiple simple ways to get to the parks in Conway.
3: That's a hater who just.
2: It is the.
3: I mean, he's just a hater. It's like we were just saying what exits.
2: he's
3: that's all it is.
2: He's the hater.
3: Yeah, come on in. I'm here.
0: Water's
3: here.
0: Yeah.
2: Let's see here. Rebecca says, "Move it, L.A."
0: Right now, I was talking to Christian before the show got on, Baz, and looking at the Oakland Racing Casino Resort Sportsbook.
2: Yes.
0: It doesn't matter who else is involved, but Rebecca is the odds-on favorite to win
2: Best Listener. Yeah, I'd hope to get that this week.
0: I'm just saying that's who it is. It doesn't even matter. No, you don't have to give any other names.
2: I think there's some other pretty good competitors.
0: I didn't say there was. Yeah. I'm saying that she is the odds-on favorite as we speak, and that you haven't even mentioned that.
2: She'll be the most
0: most polarizing.
2: Here's one that says, hey, I was in West Little Rock during the storm Saturday, stopped by Corky's, and the power was out. Big Joe Klein was sitting outside giving away free hugs and kisses. I got mine. It's from Greg Kearley. I said, we heard he was not happy. Yeah, he was a lot of mad muscle and meat.
0: But he also realized he was blessed. He did say that.
2: Yes. Here's one. What about my prediction for the fight? Payne. That was a good line for, what's his name?
0: Clubber Lang.
2: Clubber Lang, yeah.
5: Clubber Lang.
2: Let's bring in our bud. Let's go to the Hodges Glass, Little Rock Glass hotline.
6: I'm a defensive player right now. I'm chewing some ass on the offensive line.
2: Normally, we don't get him until the fall. He's down in the God's country, down on the Gulf Coast. Bruce James. Bruce, good morning. How are you?
7: Good morning. I don't think that ass-chewing thing is going to ever leave.
2: One of your all-time classic lines. Hey, just you're down. You're home in Mississippi.
7: Yeah, I'm down here in Ocean Springs, out on the bay. I've been doing some basil fishing all week. I'm going to be doing the rest of the week with speckled trout, redfish, flounder, all the stuff you do inside the islands.
2: Oh, sounds like a beautiful thing. I wish I was down there with you. Well, it's hate to have you on sad news, but Bill Burnett, one of your teammates, all-time career touchdown record holder for the Razorbacks, passed away Saturday. His wife of 56 years, Linda, mentioned that he had been suffering from, she feels CTE and also some dementia and Alzheimer's related things. And for those that don't know, Bill Burnett scored 49 touchdowns and 49 total touchdowns, 46 rushing touchdowns over a three-year span. 68, 9, and 70, and one of the greatest eras, you know, in addition to the, in the early 60s for Frank Broyles. And, of course, his record still stands ahead of Darren McFadden as far as total touchdowns. The only one that was broken was Alex Collins, surpassed him. He had 20 in 2015, and he had the record 19 since 1969. So, of course, you guys, those years, 10-1, 9-2, 9-2, 28-5. Those 3 years. So what can you tell us about Bill Burnett, Bruce?
7: You know, when I heard about this Saturday, my first thought was this. Bill Burnett was a great, great football player, but he was a better human being.
2: Right.
7: I don't think I've ever met anybody like Bill as far as his faith. I never heard him in 4 years. I never heard him say any kind of a foul word in regards to – he was not a gossip. He didn't say bad things about people. He smiled a lot. He was just a unique individual, and he was quite talented along with that, and that is a rarity. He had no ego like a lot of players do, and it takes ego. I get that part, but – he literally, absolutely, if you were talking to him right now, he would tell you that Bruce Maxwell was a big, big part of his success. Mm-hmm. Maxwell was a fullback. Maxwell was as good as it gets as a fullback. In front of him was Montgomery, the quarterback. And then you had the center who was, you know, All-American, Rodney, I'll think of a minute.
2: Oh, yeah. I should know that.
7: Yeah, you know what I'm talking about. But anyway, he had it. I mean, he had the talent. Most people forget that he was a great receiver. He ran the wheel route very well. Great vision when he was running. He could set people up. He just had it all.
2: Well,
7: and he was extremely tough.
2: I was going to say this. I don't know, Roger. I don't know if you've heard this one before. And Chris, obviously, this is before your time. Tommy Smith would be locking in on this. According to the article, the Democrat said, it said defensive coordinator Charlie Coffey was impressed by Burnett's work on the scout team, and he convinced Frank Broyles to give him a shot at winning the starting job. And I think he started out 11th on the depth chart at tailback in the spring of 68, his third season as a redshirt sophomore. So he obviously, that's interesting that Coffey saw the greatness is and told Frank, give him a chance, and he went from 11th to the starter.
5: Wow.
7: Yeah, it's unusual for a defensive coordinator. And they had David Dickey. They had a lot of running backs that had played that would have been their senior year in 68. But Dickey got hurt. I remember that. But Bill was on the scout team, you know, and we had to try to tackle him and do different things. And he ran very, very well against the first D. Coach Coffey had a lot of influence with Frank Broyles, and so that's how it worked out. But he was good from day one. That's all I can say.
2: A couple things. I had some listeners talk about Rodney Brand. Is that who you were talking about, Bruce?
7: Rodney Brand. Yeah, yes. Yeah. Yes.
2: The other thing, Roger and Chris, I don't know if you guys know this, but I remember you guys, I was president of the Fellowship of Christian Athletes when I was an athlete in high school. And then when I got to Arkansas, I was the head of the football chapter. And he was single-handedly, Bill Burnett single-handedly started the FCA movement in the state of Arkansas. He goes up to Kansas City and said, can I take this back to Arkansas and do the chapters all over? So he started going around to all the high schools, and he planted the seeds for all that, and that'll be a part of his legacy as well.
7: Outstanding. Oh, it sure will. I mean, he was big. He led the chapter at FCA of the Razorbacks every Tuesday night. So,
2: yeah.
7: Yes, he had a big, big part. He was a man of faith, no doubt about that.
2: The other thing is, Roger and I, Tommy would always do this Frank Broyles imitation about the corkscrew. About the corkscrew, Bill Burnett would go up over the top and corkscrew it in for the touchdown. So did he have it? Do you remember that? He had a little twisty turny thing he would do as he would go over the pile to twist for the touchdown.
7: Yeah, well, it was this. I mean, they would literally. I would always say it was sort of like a high jumper. They would put in the high formation, and they would you would lead with the center, and then you would have the fullback, and then he would come in and he would choose which side he wanted to go on, and he would just literally like a high jumper. I mean, he would dive up, and then as he went up, he would twist like he was trying to kick. You say high jumpers have to kick their feet up so they don't knock the pole down. Very similar to that.
2: Well, and I don't know how many. I hadn't seen the film on it. How many of those were like 2 yard touchdowns or one, compared to like McFadden's going 80 yards. I don't know. Maybe every time y'all got to the goal line, it was just one of those things. Hey, we're giving it to Burnett. He's going to get it in there. Still, it's pretty amazing accomplishment that record, career record has stood for all these years. I mean, 50 something years, pretty amazing.
7: Yeah.
2: And, when's the last time you saw him, Bruce?
7: We spoke together 15 years ago. It was the last time we actually physically saw each other. And we were in Eureka Springs for the book that came out. What's his name wrote it? What's his name was 15 years ago. Anyway, they had a book thing there and a crowd, and there was three or four of us that was there, and that was the last time physically I saw him. I saw him at a reunion but didn't get to talk to him. It was one of those, I think, back maybe 68, 69 team. That was probably 2019, something like that. Didn't get to talk to him, but I did see him there.
2: Well, remember, guys, we're talking to Bruce James, who in 69, they should have won. They should have won the national championship. They had it right there. I hate to bring that up, but you guys were a national championship team. But you had just a bunch of winners. And I guess I forgot, Bruce. Again, Tommy was on this show, was always the expert that would go deep on those 60s team, about his brother. It was Bobby Burnett, right?
7: Tommy Burnett.
2: On the 64 team, right? He played in the 64, right?
7: Tommy Burnett was a great receiver, and he played many years with the Buffalo Bills.
2: That's Tommy. And then wasn't there another one, I think, on the 60s team that was a...
7: I can't remember. I mean, there was three of them, Bill was the baby, and... So I don't remember the middle one.
2: Well, listen, anytime
7: they were all great football players.
2: Yeah, and I think he was raised in Oklahoma. Either there's a Bentonville connection. He was born in Bentonville and then raised in Oklahoma. But anyway, it said obviously one of the things it said here, in addition to starting the FCA movement in Arkansas, he opened a crisis pregnancy center in Fort Smith. Anyway, I'd always heard. Of course, Ken Hatfield's another one of those guys that just a class act that commented on him and. Yeah, it's great when you have impact, Bruce, not only in the record books, but in the lives of people, and this guy certainly did. Yeah, right.
0: Yeah, Bobby Burnett was the oldest from 63 to 65. Tommy was a tight end at 65 to 66, and then Bill from 68 to 70.
2: Someone said, always great to hear, even though on a sad day like this, to hear from our man Bruce James. And someone said, hey, would you hear Bruce make the comment? He said, I'm the original speck catcher. Yes, you are, Bruce James. You are the original.
7: No, my friend. Let me just tell you something. When I first met you and you told me that you liked to fish for speckled trout, I knew you were okay.
2: Well,
7: you were accepted immediately.
2: How's Barbie?
7: By the way, I still do it the old way. Rather than jigs, I use a live shrimp.
2: Oh, man.
7: And I'm sure you use the live shrimp, too.
2: Oh, that's hey, you're guaranteed catching them with live shrimp.
7: Yeah.
2: It's been a long time since I've caught them as down there. I'm going to get to see my dad in at the Atlanta Motor Speedway here this weekend, and hey, didn't get to go down for the fourth. But Bruce, listen, I guess we're going to continue this. Would be year 31 or something. I can't remember how many years. Since the late 90s we've been doing this, right?
7: I think you were about 15 when we started. You're so young, yeah.
2: Well, hey, well, thanks for jumping on with us. I thought it'd be good.
7: Sure. Yeah. Tell your dad, send my regards to your dad when you see him, okay?
2: I will do that. Tell Barbara we said hello, and hopefully we'll have you again this fall if you're game.
7: Well, y'all have to decide if you want to get fired or not, but I will tell you this right now. I am still as optimistic, maybe even more so than I was when I went off in December about the new coach, the new team. I'm very positive.
2: Wow.
7: So I'd like to come back and at least have 1 year of being positive on the radio.
2: All right. That's the deal, Bruce.
7: All right.
2: All right, buddy. Thanks so much, man. Buddy. Love you, buddy. You're the best.
3: That's so
1: Bruce
3: funny.
1: Bruce James on Morning Mayhem is brought to you by.
2: That's it.
3: It's almost perfect because Bruce, for so long, was the contrarian. He was the one, and he still is. But it's Bruce just in James a way that, you know, now there seems to be
4: positive
3: less positive. Yeah. But now there's less positivity, more apathy towards the program. And Bruce, he's going, you know what? I'm going to stake my flag on the other side. I'm going to be the positive guy heading into this first year.
8: So it was designed to be there. Those 10 acres were put there. And the great thing about, I will
9: did
8: say
9: did you
8: this,
9: just
8: and,
9: give the answer away, Bruce?
8: No,
9: he didn't. Okay.
8: Right. I thought he meant to. The thing about it is.
9: I'm sorry.
0: That's so good. That is so
2: no,
0: good.
2: No, he didn't. Shut up, Justin.
0: No. Justin is, he pays attention.
2: He did. He caught it.
0: He has to.
2: It's funny, a little behind the scenes cooking there is, you know, when he first started Sports Week, he did not hold back, and Channel 7 loved that until they started getting some heat from up on the hill, and then those
3: and in Little Rock, right? Well, I mean, wasn't there some pushback locally with family in Little Rock?
2: Yeah, of course. That would get to Northwest Arkansas.
3: Yes.
2: So interesting. It didn't take long for that to trickle back down. I thought it was interesting. Well, you loved him for a while. You started getting a call from Northwest Arkansas. So anyway, yeah, we did that Sports Week thing for I think it started 99. Where we would do that. It was live every Sunday night. Remember that?
3: I mean, that right there.
2: Oh, you don't remember it. Roger does. Yeah, that before your time.
3: That show, though, I mean, Sully always talked about it, you know, in a way that was like.
2: Oh, Sully was stirred up.
3: You know,
2: oh,
3: that's the thing. Sully would instigate some things.
2: Oh, my gosh.
3: And you guys, and especially Bruce, would go it? Off about it.
0: How would Sully say
3: yes, I mean, what are they thinking running up the middle every time?
2: He would phrase a question to where. Bruce would have to be almost critical. He was going to make Bruce be critical. He did. Sully's good at doing it. Sully's good at doing it.
3: And that's now, where you learned. Is that where you learned it from?
2: I know the trick. I know the trick. And I'm like, Sully? You know, of course, Bruce was in there. Bruce didn't care. Of course, then Bruce would get beat up. He'd go to grocery stores, and the older ladies would just, shut up, Bruce. Do it being so hard on the Razorbacks. And Bruce was just being himself. I would say how I felt, but I wouldn't hammer it. He would get out the hammer.
3: Well, you had already been in TV at that point, so you had a little more polish on you to be able to say, I can be, you know, critical without being overly critical.
2: Yeah, that's right.
3: Bruce is like, nope, I'm just going to come in and talk like a former player.
2: But
3: and,
2: that, you know, that actually made it work.
3: Yeah.
2: And people like, people go, yeah, but Bruce tells the truth. You know, Baz was a liar. Baz was sugar-coated. Rick Schaefer.
0: People want to hear the sugar.
2: Yeah, it's all good. There's something for everybody. Somebody said, love Sports Week. Someone said from the 501, my dad, rest in peace, he always said Bill Burnett was the best running back in Hog history. Here's one. I've tried to send you pics from Mexico, Western Caribbean, Red Rocks, and the Smoky Mountains last couple summers, and I can't get them to send 609er for life. All you 609ers that are waking up your spouse to say you're
3: on vacation.
2: Yeah, please take a picture.
0: Thank you.
2: Maybe take a picture of your wife in bed, just covered up.
3: Maybe not. Yeah,
2: just covered up where you can't see her. That you go, 609 or 609, or maybe a recording. Move it.
0: I like the picture idea. Please take a picture of your spouse. It's one of the best compliments ever is that somebody's on vacation and they still listen.
2: Oh my gosh!
3: Yeah,
2: I told you. Wait.
0: I'm a avid listener of things. podcasts and shows and on vacation or whatever, the beauty of having all this technology is that you can now listen all over the place and not just when the radio goes out of signal. And it's such a high compliment. So we thank
2: so,
0: you.
2: So I'm so glad you brought that up, Roger. I might as well do this now. This was a letter. I asked this. This is a young lady named Melissa. Listens to the show. We met her over in Hot Springs for the bathtub races. And she came up and started saying, you know, how much the show is a part of her life. And so by the time I got to the tub, Roger was actually there working on the, we've run on the tub. So I said, would you please be willing to put that into words? And she did. So I'm going to read this to you real quick. It says, her name is Melissa. As a female listener for most of my adult life, the morning show has been and always will be my source of therapy. It all started by accident when I thought I was tuning into a sports-only talk show about the Hogs. Instead, I discovered the show with no name, and it turned out to be life-changing. Listening to the show has become an addiction in the best possible way. The commentary is beyond hilarious, both hysterical and educational. Needless to say, I've learned a lot over the years. Also have to thank my husband and kids for patiently enduring countless evening conversations as I recounted the entire morning show to them. When moves to different states came up, I only agreed if I could still tune in. Vacationing, you guessed it, the morning show was a must, streaming through the app wherever I was. The truth is I've spent more mornings with the guys than I have with some of my own relatives. They've been my alarm clock, my commute companions, and occasionally the reason I look like a fool laughing by myself at a red light. Through the years, you all have delivered the perfect combination of sports talk, local stories, hot takes, and just enough mayhem to keep life interesting. Winning with the kids. Celebrating my daughter's 18th birthday started with a special surprise with an on-air shout-out from Roger as we boarded a plane to Las Vegas. My son woke up early, extra early to say hi for me and still managed to make his on-campus 8 a.m. class while attending the U of A. On the air. Our oldest son made sure to join us in Hot Springs for the bathtub races this year. The kids know how to make their mom happy, and you guys played a major role in these special, memorable moments for our family. What amazes me most is that after more than 25 years, you guys still make me laugh, still keep me informed, and still find ways to brighten my mornings. Morning Mayhem has become such a part of my daily routine that if I miss a show, I spend the rest of the day feeling like I have forgotten my coffee. Thank you for more than 25 years of entertainment, laughter, and companionship. Here's to many more mornings of sports, stories, and good-natured chaos on 103.7 The Buzz.
0: Wow.
2: How about that, Christian?
0: Wow.
2: How about that? That is why...
4: That's very nice.
2: That is why we don't use probably a month and a half of our PTO.
0: Wow.
2: That we enjoy doing this and we get that kind of response. And I know people think it's crazy. Don't use your vacation. You know, when we got people out there that... You know, it's hard to get that in TV, Chris, because you know you have a shorter time.
3: Oh yeah,
2: it's hard to
3: short sprints.
2: Hard to connect
3: short
2: with your
3: sprints,
2: with your
3: right.
2: viewers like you can with the radio.
3: It's a marathon,
2: and that is the greatest endorsement of Roger. What we've done for 25 years, and Tommy too, or anybody who's done radio like, and hopefully we do it a little bit different than anybody else. But boy, how about that?
3: Now that is
2: powerful. Thank you, Melissa.
3: Yeah, she is.
0: A bad mama jamma.
2: She is. She's exactly right.
0: She is. Yeah. Shout out. You know, I gave a shout out earlier today to Zachary and Vincent Louie. That's Nemo Vista. Nemo Vista School area. You know where that is?
3: Is that Northwest?
2: I've heard of Nemo Vista.
0: I think it's there. It's a Conway area, right? Shout out to them. Well, thank you, Melissa, for that. And you never know. When you give a shout out like that to those guys, it turned out to be something for her as well.
2: How about that? Here's the guy did take the picture of his wife. I see her there. Wow. He goes, I'm not waking her up. Looks like she's got a good tan there.
3: Oh, my God.
2: She's going to kill you. She's going to kill you. But we love you. She goes, whatever. He goes, I got to move it. And she goes, whatever.
3: Routine follows, even on vacation.
2: That is awesome.
0: Absolutely.
2: Someone says Nemo is north of Morrilton.
3: I see it now. There it is.
2: Yeah.
0: There it is. Yeah.
2: All right. If you want to be a part of the show, 661-1037. We're glad your folks are watching us on Facebook, YouTube, listen to us on your radio, car radio, whatever. We're just glad you're with us. 7:30. Don't go away.

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2: This weekend in the Summer League, Darius Aitkoff Jr. made his debut for the Sacramento Kings on Saturday, and it wasn't smooth sailing. He had 25 points, but on 9 of 29 from the field. The Kings did win the game 79-76 versus the Nets. He didn't play in yesterday's Kings game. He will likely play tonight in the final California Classic game versus the Bucks at 9 o'clock. That game will be on ESPNU and Prime Video. So far for the Lakers through two games, Adu Thiro has not had the start that was expected of him. He's 6-19 from the floor. The Lakers will play the Spurs tonight at 6:30 on ESPNU and Prime Video as well. Corliss Williamson is the head coach of the Summer League Spurs. And Jonas Adu is the final player with Razorback ties who played this weekend. He had 2 points, 6 rebounds, and 3 assists in 15 minutes for the Jazz in their 103-102 win over the Hawks on Saturday. They play the Grizzlies tonight at 8 o'clock on ESPN and Prime Video. I'm Christian Weaver with the Buzz Radio Network.
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5: Mostly sunny this morning and then clouding up this afternoon with a chance of showers and thunderstorms. We'll have a high of 92 degrees. Those showers and thunderstorms could produce some gusty wind and dangerous lightning, so head on indoors when they do start. Even a 20% chance of a shower or thunderstorm tonight with an overnight low of 72. For the Buzz Radio Network, I'm meteorologist Pat Walker.
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0: All right, it's 7:34. 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
0: Tonight you got soccer, 7 o'clock against the Belgium Waffles, and we are Roger. I'm sure we're, if we went to the Oakland sports app of powered by FanDuel, we'd see that we are up whatever. We're favored, I would think, tonight. The other thing is funny, you just mentioned that, too, the music Beatles. So apparently Paul McCartney sang at, what's her name?
2: He sang at the Taylor Swift thing. I saw
0: he
2: that.
0: He did. Yeah, but according to Shannon Lynn, were you on that text thread last night, Roger?
3: I don't know.
0: So he said that he sang a song that had never, he had not sung since 1964. Yep. And I'm like,
3: I'm listening.
0: What?
3: I'm listening.
0: What? And so I want to see if, here it is right here. Said, according to the article, Paul McCartney performed I Want to Hold Your Hand for the first time since 1964.
3: Wow.
0: September
3: since
0: of 64. Why would he not perform that?
3: Let's find out.
0: He wasn't the lead on it, right? John was the lead?
2: Yeah, I think it was him and Lennon were harmonizing on that.
0: So he never sang a song with that John was the lead on? I didn't think about that. He never sang any of the Beatles song?
2: I don't know.
0: I'm not enough of the Beatles.
2: Which the Beatles
0: expert.
2: Were together for... 6 years after that, pretty much.
0: But how about that? I wonder if she asked him to sing that song, knowing that he had never, or I wonder if it was his gift. What do you think, Chris?
1: I mean, that it's surprising that a song as popular as that,
0: that was a monster hit for them.
1: Yeah.
0: That was one of the early number ones, right?
1: I mean, it's not that I don't believe, it's not that you...
0: I wonder if she knew that to go, I want you to do something you have not done since 1964, or to go, I've not sung this song, to make it very special for her. I just wonder if that's true. The other thing, in addition to the soccer tonight, it is National Fried Chicken Day today.
3: Oh.
0: This is Hold Your Hand, right?
4: Oh, yeah, I'll tell you something. I think you'll understand.
0: Fun song.
3: You know
0: fun
3: what?
0: Diddy.
3: I guess because you just told me that John's the lead, that I can discern now.
0: Yeah.
3: I
0: let's do it.
4: I want to hold you.
0: But they're harmonizing, so it's sort of hard to tell right there. Sounds like both of them, right?
3: What a talented group.
0: Listen. That's both of them, right?
3: Let me be but John's lead, though, you said.
0: But it's hard to tell when they're both.
3: I can hear the lead. I hear the lead.
0: I'm sorry.
3: No.
0: You got a pro ear.
1: It was released in 63. And McCartney and Lennon both on the credit for the writing for it. I don't know. That's surprising to me.
0: What the hell is he? Is he like 86 now? How about that dude? He's 86 and is flying around.
3: Dead or alive.
0: We need to do that, Roger. The other thing I was going to mention is Sylvester Stallone's birthday today. He's how old, Chris Kane?
1: Sly is 72.
3: Let me ask you this. It is also George Bush's birthday.
1: I know how old he is.
3: Who is older, him or Sly Stallone?
0: George is W?
1: Is W.
0: W
1: is 80. Uh-huh. So I said 72 for Sly.
0: Well,
2: I think they're the same age.
0: They are the same age. Wow. Stallone is 80.
3: How about that?
0: What is your favorite Stallone movie?
1: Well, Rocky, first of all, is
0: Rocky
1: number
0: one. Okay.
1: Yes.
0: Where do you go from there?
1: Whenever you said bad movie earlier.
0: Cobra?
1: No. When you said bad movie for First Blood, I was like, now hold on.
0: No, I said it was a great movie. I
2: thought First Blood is a good one. After that,
1: thank you. Yeah. Okay, all right.
0: First Blood's
1: I thought
0: great.
1: I heard somebody
3: say it's a great bad.
1: It's a great bad movie. I was like, now hold on a second. No. I don't know if it's a great bad movie. I think it's just a great movie.
3: No, that's bad. Listen, it's all respect.
1: That line again, too.
3: It's all respect.
1: To First Blood.
5: Seems like bailing you out of trouble. Not for me.
6: There wouldn't be no trouble except for that king. Cup.
7: All I wanted was something to eat, but the man kept pushing, sir.
8: Well, you did some pushing of your own, John.
0: John!
6: They drew first blood, not me.
8: Look, Johnny, let me come in and get you the hell out of there.
6: They drew first blood.
3: They drew first blood.
0: It sounds like the G.I. Joe, the pull string so, G.I. Yeah. Joe.
3: Yeah. Let me give you this one. This scene should have won him an Academy Award.
9: No more, don't you understand? When a fighter don't believe, that's it. He's finished, it's over, that's it.
10: That's not it!
9: That is it!
10: Why don't you tell me the truth?
9: What are you putting me through, Adrian? You want to know the truth? The truth is I don't want to lose what I got. In the beginning, I didn't care about what happened to me. I go in the ring, I get busted up. I didn't care. But now there's you, there's the kid. I don't want to lose what I got.
10: What do we have that can't be replaced? What? A house. We got cars. We got money. We got everything but the truth. What's the truth, damn it?
9: I'm afraid, all right? You want to hear me say it? You want to break me down? All right, I'm afraid. For the first time in my life, I'm afraid.
3: Wow, whoa.
0: Hey, I know.
1: Yeah,
0: I know.
1: Yeah.
0: That's Rocky 3, right? Arm. That's 3,
1: all
0: right?
1: Up the arm.
0: Is that 3?
3: Chills.
0: He's scared about Clubber Lang.
3: Yeah.
11: Oh. He's afraid.
3: They will lose what I got.
0: They've been protecting him. Mm-hmm. But you know what? That's when
3: they've been protecting. They were good fighters.
0: Hey, that's when the greatest song of all time.
3: Oh.
0: The greatest workout song of all time.
3: Oh.
0: Eye of the Tiger. Well, that's a good one. Who sang Eye of the Tiger?
2: Survivor.
0: So listen, it's a big hit. Eye of the Tiger. I remember working out, but do you have that one, Roger? Oh, that's the Rocky thing. That's the Rocky. That's a great. That's one. Let me tell you what. That when he runs up those steps, he's running through the city, the streets.
1: Yes.
12: Hey, come on, Moby Dick. You miss me today or what?
0: Huh? Oh, that's the turtle.
12: Here you go. Say hi. You know, if you guys.
3: What were the names of the turtles?
0: We have it all the time. I'll give you a hint. Yeah.
3: It's something that you might want with your tuxedo.
0: Bow tie.
1: Top hat.
3: No.
0: What do you think about it?
3: You might think about it with your.
0: Right there.
3: You know, whenever I think of these two things, I think of tuxedo.
0: Shiny shoes.
3: Cuff and link.
0: Oh, cuff and link. Oh, but as we go, I want to go find Eye of the Tiger for the break. We'll do that later.
2: I put it in for break.
0: Okay.
1: The 80 years old today.
0: 80?
1: 80.
0: He's still working.
1: Yeah.
0: Roger, let's go.
3: Is this leg day?
0: We can start running around the studio. Well, I remember being a football player for the Razorbacks, and I went out and ran with this. When I met, what was it? The Walkman. I had my Walkman.
3: Yeah.
0: Recorded on the cassette tape.
3: And you can hear
0: Cleveland, running Cleveland Hill.
3: Get rid of those Longhorns. Arthur, where's your pants?
0: the other thing, he's 80. And he still looks good.
3: Yeah. Listen, he has got so much collagen in his nose now.
0: And a great story. A great success story. He was not going to sell the rights to Rocky unless he was acting.
3: Yeah, you got to love stories like
0: that. Yeah,
3: he did that.
0: Yeah.
3: Chaz Palabra himself. Same thing with him.
0: And most times, Roger, you don't get a studio to go, okay, we'll do it. Like most studios go, get out of here. Who are you? And he got it done. This is what I wanted to mention. It's National Fried Chicken Day. Where's your favorite place to get fried chicken?
1: Well, Rex Nelson took me to Old South in Russellville.
0: Yeah, which is still
1: before
0: there.
1: Before it burned down. But I've heard it's still up there because Rex said, in his opinion, it was one of the best fried chicken spots in the state. So, and we had a phenomenal lunch that day.
0: AQ Chicken House just reopened in Northwest Arkansas, which was a prominent place. So I want you to tell me how many pounds per person does America, how much chicken do they consume?
3: You're talking about chicken, not fried chicken. You're talking about chicken.
0: Chicken altogether. What would you think?
1: Each person?
0: Each person.
3: In their lifetime?
0: A
2: year?
0: Per year.
2: Okay.
3: I would say that they eat now
1: 15 pounds.
3: 25 pounds.
0: Americans' consumption of chicken has risen 39% since 2000. That's when we started learning that chicken was better than red meat to an estimated 107 pounds per person on average.
3: That makes sense.
0: During that same time, total red meat.
3: No, I was thinking quarter.
0: Red meat consumption declined 7% to 110 pounds. So we still eat more red meat than
3: and you know what? Good. We're going to make America great.
1: It's available in more forms, too, right? You got now, burgers and tacos and steak.
0: Does Corky's have fried chicken? Yeah, I'm telling
3: you. I don't know. Do they?
0: I'm trying to think. Do they?
3: They have tenders.
0: Yeah, if they have them, it's great. Yeah, there's
3: fried chicken.
0: There's a difference.
1: Well, hold on. There's a difference. I'm sorry. You're right.
0: Yeah. When you talk fried chicken, we're talking about bone-in.
3: I'm talking about chicken. I'm talking about a leg or some breast.
0: What is the best fast food fried chicken? What is the best fat?
2: I like Popeyes.
0: Popeyes, Kentucky Fried Chicken.
3: It's two different kinds.
0: Churches.
3: Two different kinds. You know what? I'll tell you, you used to have some great fried chicken. That was Chester's. In the
0: it's
3: gas
0: still, still there.
2: It's good.
0: Still
3: I, know, there. I haven't it's had it in a while good. Since Randy Sitko like was
0: You know
3: gone.
0: Where it was, Roger? Last one, we were in Mariana, and we went to Edwards Food Giant. Remember, we walked in, it said Chester's, and they had Chester's inside.
3: Yeah. Wow.
0: Yeah. You know, yeah, gas station fried chicken is good.
3: Oh,
0: no,
3: yeah.
0: Do you remember when Kentucky Fried Chicken did like Coke and New Coke? They went with extra crispy, and it's just like when you bought it, it'd be like just 5,000 pounds of fried batter.
1: Yeah.
3: You put your finger in that little hole on the top of that lid of that Kentucky Fried Chicken, and you pull that out. And if you're not, you know, and they did that, I guarantee you, so that you could easily reach in there and grab one on your way home.
0: Which did you go?
3: And then tell your family,
1: they screwed it up.
3: They screwed it.
0: Original or crispy?
1: Crispy.
0: I'm going original. All right, they'll go like 7:45.
3: And they're mashed potatoes.
0: Yeah. Oh yeah.
3: Great, man. I like to sop it.
0: Yeah. David Basil here for Jones & Son Diamond and Bridal Fine Jewelry. 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
5: This is Miss Arkansas 2026, Ava Weeks, and you're listening to Morning Mayhem with David, Roger, Justin, and Christian.
0: Oh, that's a great jam right there. 7:50 on this Monday, July 6th. Morning Mayhem is getting ready to ramp it up, raise the bar. Tonight we will stay at the Arkansas State Trooper Training Lodge where the new trainees will be staying there, whatever, 6-8 weeks it takes.
1: They're testing the toilets.
0: They say it's spectacular, the nicest in America. And you know what? In Arkansas, we can be the best. We can be the best in America at anything we want to do. And so this is one of them, done with private funds, their foundation, Arkansas State Trooper Foundation. I guess that's the correct term. We'll get it tomorrow for sure. We'll do the show there in the morning. And then Roger will go to Mena. Tell everybody down there in Mena. Tell Skyline Cafe. Tell the mayor. Tell whoever else, the chamber.
3: Yeah, get hold of the newspaper. Let them know we're coming.
1: You're going to watch American Made.
3: And hell's coming with it.
1: Yeah, you're going to watch American Made before you go out there? The Tom Cruise movie? I know. It's a good one.
0: It's a great movie.
1: A good one.
0: About me. So we do that Wednesday, and then we head to Echo Park Speedway Saturday and Sunday for racing Saturday and Sunday. We actually have a connection with one of the drivers who driving for Dale Earnhardt Jr. Saturday night. Steve Qualls will be going with us. 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And anyway, and then the SEC Media Day is right around the corner. So,
3: hey, shout out real quick to those that need to know this. You want to keep that glow that you had going on 4th of July?
1: Yes.
3: You can keep that glow on your face.
1: How?
3: 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That's at Ava Bella.
0: Chuck Monahan, Pixie and Preacher, is listening on a way to a funeral Tennessee with William Riles. I'm looking at the picture, and I think, look, he's got his glasses on. I think of the Green Book movie. If Mr. Riles would just sit in the back seat, they could recreate the. I haven't seen that yet. Have you seen that, Green Book?
1: I have not.
0: Have you seen it, Roger?
3: Anytime I can.
0: Oh, my gosh. I hear it's based on a true story,
3: too. It's a fantastic story.
0: You guys
3: the guy is actually the guy that plays, the main character. He is actually a real-life person who is in a couple of gangster movies. He's even in the scene of, Goodfellas, where he goes around, there's Petey, little Petey, and all those guys. He's in that scene.
0: My friend Tammy reminded, I did pimento cheese on Channel 7 this weekend. She said, right now, Chick-fil-A has a specialty sandwich with pimento cheese. Mm. I forgot about
2: it
0: that. Yeah. Have you tried that?
2: I have not.
3: Did you mention Joseph Klein?
0: Joseph Klein said no fried chicken bone in, right, Raj?
3: But they do sometimes have it on their Sunday special buffets that they do that, which is what we consider comfort foods with the green beans, the taters, the fried chicken, et al.
0: Someone says Snappy's in Damascus gas station with the best fried chicken and some great fried pies. Somebody said KFC used to be awesome, but it's garbage now. Whoa.
3: I don't know. Listen, hey.
1: Whoa.
3: It's got a distinct taste of my childhood.
0: The best chicken tenders in Northwest Arkansas are at the legendary Catfish Hole. That's from Pinto. Waldo's, and a couple votes for Waldo's.
1: Yeah, Waldo's is getting some love on the text line, for sure, here in Little Rock in Breckenridge.
3: Well, somebody tell me this. What was the name of, on JFK, there was a restaurant that we went to I want to say back in the Magic days. I don't think we went here. It was right there on JFK, right down from Dee Dee's, right down from Lindy's, maybe even before you make the
0: chain?
3: Big curve. No, it was a chicken place. They served some of the biggest breasts. I think you got two breasts in one plate. What was the name of that thing on JFK? And I know I wasn't drinking. At the time, there's a little bitty restaurant.
0: Someone said Copland is their favorite Stallone.
2: That's an option. Copland's a good movie.
0: I haven't seen that in a while. That's our question of the day, right, Christian?
2: What's
0: the
2: question? Yes, your options, since it's Sylvester Stallone's birthday, what is the best Sylvester Stallone movie? Your options were limited to four, of course. So you got Rocky 1, First Blood, Copland, or Other. You can comment.
3: Rocky.
0: Someone said, what about Chris's franchise? Chris Kane's franchise. Raisin Cane's.
1: Raisin Cane's. I think they're good. Yeah.
2: Well, they don't have
1: bone-in. It's not bone-in. Yeah, it's not bone-in.
0: And don't you think it's different?
1: It is.
0: I just think it's a different.
2: I don't like
1: they're good
2: canes.
1: Tenders.
3: What because then it becomes rib meat.
0: What do you go for when you, what is the piece you go for, Chris, when you go to fried chicken?
1: Oh, I just go with a breast or and a leg.
0: Breast and leg. What about you, Roger?
3: Same thing. First you go breast, leg, wing.
0: What about you, Chris?
3: And then when you get fried wing, when you get the wing, I'm not talking about wings. I'm talking about the entire thing. You got the flat and the drumstick together. That's the way Mama cut it up. Mama named him Clay.
2: I'm going thigh breast.
0: Yeah, do you remember?
3: No. You were so old.
0: Were you?
3: I mean, that speaks to your knowledge of everything. Were you going for the thigh?
0: Were you guys the type that would go for the big bucket and get all the drumsticks out? And I was a drumstick guy. I made those drumsticks.
3: We would order them. We could order just that.
0: We listen. Growing up, my grandfather, who had passed at the time, my grandmother was running all the places. Had fried chicken. Chicken box. You just have you fried chicken. Yeah, it's. Yeah,
1: I like the breast because you cut it up and you mix it with the mashed potatoes and mac and cheese
0: Now mac and cheese.
1: I like the like a bowl style. Yeah. You know where you mix it all.
3: KFC was different, and Popeye had its own flavor as well. I think Popeye also had. And they have something special with their mashed potatoes. One of them kept the skin or one of them put onions in them. I'm not sure.
0: I love it when the juice comes out of there. What about the place downtown that was in Memphis?
1: Gus's.
0: Gus's. That's a very popular one.
1: Gus's.
0: Someone says, Roger, this is a great line of Cobra for, what does he say? You're the disease.
7: And I'm the cure.
0: Yeah, that's
7: somebody. What do you want from me, Adrian? I'm afraid. That's it. It's over.
0: Could you imagine Sylvester Stallone doing Strength and Honor?
7: Strength and Honor.
2: Strength and Honor.
7: Strength and Honor. Strength and Honor. Strength and Honor. Can you imagine Sylvester Stallone in Tombstone? You're talking about Kevin!
0: So
7: that's Kevin!
0: Someone says you forgot Edwards. Well, I mentioned it's interesting in where we were over there at the corporate headquarters.
1: There's always a line.
0: They have Chester over there, but I think they cook their own fried chicken here in Little Ray. It's good.
1: Always a line.
0: It's always a line. And they got a big pile. They got a big pile of fried chicken.
1: It smells amazing when you walk in there.
0: Yeah. Does anybody eat the breast? Do you go dark meat or always dark meat?
1: I mean, a breast and a leg. Oh, you know, leg, you get a. It's
0: nobody.
1: It's
0: nobody wants a white meat, right?
3: No, everybody.
1: No, breast
3: wants
1: is the white meat, right?
0: No, that's what I'm saying. No, you go thigh over a breast.
3: No,
1: he Christian
3: said he went
1: Christian said he's.
3: You go.
1: I'm going breast and leg.
3: When you become the man of the house, you get the white. You get the the breast.
0: Yeah, the breast is always just dry.
3: Oh my God!
1: You got to go to the right place.
3: Who's cooking it for you?
1: You got to go to the right place.
0: I'm taking thigh.
3: You are.
2: Yeah, I'm taking thigh.
1: And thigh's great too.
3: You're going to die on that heel.
2: I'm taking thigh.
3: There's nothing wrong with the thigh, but that's what's left.
0: Chris, thank your fine sponsor.
1: Yes, thank you so much to Trader Bill's in Little Rock and Hot Springs. Go see them today. Hey, summer's not over. 4th of July is past. Now's the time where it starts to calm down a little bit on the lake. Some of the best times to go out are going to be over the next 3 months. And don't forget, Arkansas has some of the best weather post-summer.
0: Yeah.
1: And when you go out in the fall, this is not the end of summer. This is just the beginning of your boating season. So go see him if you want a Godfrey pontoon boat, if you want a ski boat, or, you know, I saw a ton of surfing this weekend on Lake Hamilton.
0: Yeah.
1: One of the best places to get him. Go see one of the Taiga surf boats you can get at their Little Rock and Hot Springs locations. Of course, they had the Vexus Defender fishing boats, which are great for all year in Arkansas.
0: Bill Vickery up next. And as we get ready for the blood round. Tonight. The blood round.
1: Yes.
0: That's what we're calling it tonight. Belgium. The Belgium waffles.
1: We're not eating waffles today. No one's eating a waffle today, by the way. No one's doing it. Pancakes only.
0: We cannot lose to Belgium. All right. Thanks, Chris. Appreciate it. Don't go away. 8 o'clock.
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9: Officials with the Buffalo River announce float trips are temporarily on hold. They say float trips will resume on the upper Buffalo River when rain brings the levels back up. The center is encouraging visitors to change plans to see other attractions the Buffalo River has to offer. And the Arkansas State Police want to hear from the public on a proposed outdoor firearms range and training facility at its campus on Baseline Road. A public involvement meeting is scheduled for this Thursday. The Arkansas Department of Transportation is hosting the meeting, which will have an open house format to allow people to drop by at any time to learn more about the construction project. The meeting will be at Little Rock Church on West Baseline Road on Thursday, July 9th. Comments will be accepted until 4:30 p.m. Thursday, July 23rd. On the Buzz Radio Network, I'm KARK's Gary Burton Jr.
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12: Plenty of sunshine in the morning hours, but it will cloud up this afternoon.

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15: There's an old saying in Tennessee. 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
15: 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Lord.

0: All right, 8:06 on this July 6th. Hope you had a great weekend, a holiday, 4th of July. And glad to be back in studio. Got a busy week, as we mentioned. Bill Vickery joins us now.
1: Yes,
0: Professor Vickery, as we
1: good
0: call
1: morning.
0: It.
1: Good morning. Good morning.
0: My gosh, the last couple weeks, you turned into history professor.
1: Well, that was Chris and I.
0: Yes. You know,
1: and
0: last
1: so
0: week, too,
1: we
0: you were.
1: About, yeah. You forget, there is no nation without Thomas Paine.
0: Yeah, look at that. Yeah, he
1: writes maker. Common sense, the original influencer.
0: Yeah.
1: He didn't show his butt on

0: TikTok or Instagram, yeah. but he did forge the nation's consciousness into saying, hey, screw you, England.
1: We mentioned
0: we're out of here.
1: We mentioned we have a lot going on. Tonight we'll be at the State Trooper Training Lodge testing out everything.
0: Right. So
1: a lot of big hitters there tonight, including state troopers and people who have given money to help build that thing
0: right.
1: privately. And it's going to be a fun night tonight. We'll be broadcasting there tomorrow. We did the tower show, Roger, 2 years ago, where they built the tower for all their training. I mean,
0: yes.
1: it's one of the top facilities in America.
0: I was going to say, people don't understand how the Arkansas State Trooper, how much training goes into that, again, how dangerous the job is. Even if you're pulling David Basil over on the interstate because you were going 35 miles an hour over the speed limit, that you got to, I mean, you still have traffic coming by. It is a harrowing job, to say the least.
1: Our facilities, I mentioned a minute ago, we can be the best in the country at anything we apply ourselves to. And this facility is the best in the country. Yeah. So we've got that tomorrow, and then Wednesday we go to MENA. You ever been down to MENA for the Skyline Cafe?
0: Oh, yeah. I know exactly where you're going.
1: Yeah, so we've done, this will be the fourth restaurant over 100 years old.
0: Yes.
1: We went to Jones Barbecue the other day. That was a really unique experience to see Mr. Jones doing it like he's done it for 50 years, and then his grandfather beforehand, his uncle before that.
2: I think we're going to see the birthplace. I don't know. Christian, did you say we're going to go look at the birthplace of Eric Sullivan?
3: Yeah.
2: That's what I heard.
1: Yeah, of course, you know, Chris Kane brought the, what was it, American Made with Tom Cruise. Have you seen that?
0: Right.
1: Great movie.
3: I like Christian.
1: Yeah.
3: It was way better than Night and Day.
1: That's just a great movie. Christian goes.
3: Night and Day is, it's a fun movie. Are you debating whether it was better than
1: American Day? I like Night and Day.
0: I did too. I like Cameron Diaz.
1: I did too. Christian had a firm line in the sand on that. No.
0: It's a romp. It's a popcorn
1: romp.
0: Movie.
1: Thank you. It's a romp. And then from there we go down to Atlanta for the weekend, Saturday, Sunday, Monday. All this is brought to you by Comcast. Oakland. Thanks so much. Oakland is doing our summer of adventure. And we're going to be in the pits, in the garages, Saturday night and Sunday night for the Quaker State 400 series. And
0: going to run them.
1: NASCAR, and then do the show in Atlanta Monday. Then we come back, we go to the Star in Frisco. Yeah. Cliff Harris and all that, boom. And then after that, boy, I'm headed down to your place
0: then
1: in Tampa.
0: On to Tampa.
1: Watch out.
0: And that's when they are.
1: Watch out.
0: Yes. I've already called ahead. David, I have a week of activities planned for us.
1: That is that. So we're going to see Stats down there, too.
0: We'll see Stats.
1: Trey Schaap will be down there.
0: Talking to Trey about it.
1: Randy Rainwater.
4: Looking forward to Sodom and Gomorrah.
0: Let me ask you this.
1: Yes.
0: Would it blow his mind if you and I took Randy out on the town one night?
4: Long as Care thinks you drugged me.
1: Our CEO and Acre go, no.
0: Yeah.
1: It'd be fun.
0: Yeah.
1: Double R would be great.
0: Double R.
1: Yeah, and think about this. Think about what the SEC Media Days will be like this year, Rog. You know, we've been doing this. This is 14th year in a row for me. Yeah. You got a bunch of new faces. You know, got a new guy out of Florida, got a new guy out of Auburn, got a new guy out of Arkansas.
0: And they all came from the same conference.
1: Yeah, that's right.
0: I mean, this is elevating.
1: Well done. Nice. It is.
0: But, you know, it's interesting in that they are moving. Did Tampa bid to get?
1: I don't. Unclear. There's no reason we should be in Tampa. There's no reason we should be down there. I don't know why.
0: It's going to be hot too.
1: Yeah, I don't get it. At least the proximity. You know, when they did it in Dallas, you know, you've got, you know, although Gainesville, how far is Gainesville from Tampa?
0: It's 2.5, 2:45.
1: Yeah, so I mean, but Tampa, we love the town. It's last time we were there, Roger, it was the Outback Bowl.
0: Outback Bowl, right?
1: Things were a little bit better.
0: Yeah.
1: For a resurrection
0: bowl.
1: Had all the trophy.
4: It all went downhill.
0: Yeah, it did.
4: Slowly but surely.
1: How was your July 4th at the pool?
0: Fun. Had some friends over.
1: So bad I didn't get by.
0: Had some friends over, and, you know, but it rained.
1: Yeah.
0: But we did so it was indoor, outdoor.
1: Yes.
0: It was, you know, we got enough, we got seven innings in, so we pitched a complete
1: game. When you go inside and it's raining outside, do you go with Twister or the old school, you go chess, what do you do?
0: There was a card game involved at one point, but it was a card game that centered around adult beverages.
1: Gotcha. What about the big story yesterday?
0: Mm.
1: We thought we were going to be one man short with tonight's big match. But
0: Trump calls FIFA.
1: Yeah, what's the guy's name? Antonio Vendendra.
0: Antonio Langham?
1: Yeah, what's his name?
3: Gianni Infantino.
0: He does not look Italian.
5: First of all, you're throwing too many big words at me.
3: I think he's Swiss.
1: Yeah, it's and so it hadn't happened since '62, where a red card has been given during this.
0: And then, yes,
1: and then you know it was a
3: Carincha.
1: It was a bad call. Anyway, I don't know anything about soccer, but it looked like a bad call to me in the first.
0: So place. I was speaking with someone my British friend that I had on the the program, and we were talking about that. He was very excited last night. You talk about a guy that he was up late, late over there. Of course, you know I had to send him the have fun at work today, England.
1: Yes. You know, so how about that? Mexico hadn't lost in that stadium, what, 2 times in 56 years? Yeah, it's crazy.
0: But they also play...
3: They play nobody.
0: I was going to say, they play...
3: Not nobody, but they play inferior competition.
0: Yes, they played division. They played non-power four.
3: Dominican Republic.
0: Right, right. So they're playing the Dominicans.
1: That's how it's happened.
0: Yeah, they play some chumps.
3: They play like four good teams.
0: Roll through there. And they kept commenting about the stadium, but it's sort of like...
3: It's a great stadium.
0: LSU stadium. It has history, but once you're in it, it's a trillion years old. Then you think, well, okay, it's not as luxurious as, say, you know, AT&T Stadium in Dallas or something like that. But his point was the way they do video review is that the official VAR, video assisted review.
1: Here you go, Roger.
0: Right. He makes a TV screen.
3: Bar.
1: Yep.
0: Like, what I want to know, they're always putting an arm out. You know, like, what are the, and then, like, he just makes a little TV screen.
1: I want Walt Coleman to do that.
0: Yes.
5: USA. USA. USA.
0: Can you imagine if Walt Coleman in New England, after that, came out and just made a little TV signal next to Tom Brady? Gruden would have gone nuts. Oh, but anyway, they don't look at live video. They only look at pictures, still pictures from a live video. So the point was that the official that gave the, and it's not a, it's an orange card. It doesn't really look red. You know what I mean? Yeah. Red's a good, that Razorback red that you have on, that's a red card, buddy.
1: Yeah.
0: You're giving me kind of a, is that orange or yellow? I can't tell.
1: Well, are you keeping up to where if we win this match against Belgium?
0: Yes. It'll be there.
1: Then we go either Portugal or Spain.
0: Right.
1: So that's the, so if we get to Portugal or Spain, what are we down to? Is that eight?
0: Eight.
3: It's eight, yeah.
0: Elite eight.
1: And the Elite Eight. Maybe we go from the knockout round. I said, we don't have any good names for the rest of it. If you could go knockout round, go blood round,
0: right.
1: to the death,
0: So I think FIFA is a completely corrupt organization.
1: Oh, that's what Christian was saying.
0: Yes. I mean,
3: you'd be hard pressed to find a more corrupt organization.
0: Yeah. I can think
5: Finish
0: of one. But anyway, so that was the thought, is that maybe if given the context of the whole thing, The fact that it wasn't intentional, you give a red card out, you know, that's a flagrant two. That's a flagrant two.
1: Yeah, it was. I don't know anything about that.
0: Me neither.
1: Yeah.
0: What do I know?
1: But also, today's National Fried Chicken Day.
0: Yes, I heard.
1: Where does Bill Vickery get his fried chicken?
0: That's a good point. You know?
1: I'm sure. I look at your figure. You don't eat fried chicken very much.
0: I love fried chicken.
1: I was in Waldo's the other day. Waldo's was pretty good.
0: It's good.
1: Key Boys done that ride.
0: Usually good fried chicken comes on a Saturday morning after a late Friday night. You know what I mean?
1: Like
0: get a couple of drumsticks and maybe a breast.
1: Yes.
0: Boy, and then, you know.
1: Roger, you know what I failed to mention also, too, over the weekend that we saw? Our friend Joe Nichols, who does a segment with us every Wednesday, has got the new hot song. And I think it's going to march to number one. No, it's not. Still not. I think it's the 17th.
2: Okay.
1: But all of his social media, he's pushing out. It's called C'est la vie.
2: Yeah.
1: And it's a good little catchy little phrase.
0: Right.
1: Yeah. He says, do you like adios? What's the other one?
2: Adios. The three things,
1: but I'll stick with the C'est la vie.
2: Yeah.
1: Anyway, that was all over the place this weekend. So good for him.
2: I
1: knew, Bill, that you were not going to be a big fried chicken guy. What about
0: No, I am. Yeah, it's one of those things. You've got to be in the mood to eat.
2: I disagree.
0: Bounce into fried chicken.
2: Yes, you can.
0: I like to be focused, intentional.
1: That's okay. The other thing that happened over the weekend, lost one of the great Razorbacks of all time, Bill Burnett.
0: Yeah.
1: He still holds a touchdown record.
0: Didn't know that till I read that today.
1: Now he broke the. You did have one. His single season was broke by. We lost him. Oh my gosh, I went blank.
3: Alex Collins
1: lost him in that one season, 2015. Yes. But he still holds the record.
0: Pretty
1: remarkable.
0: A trillion
1: corkscrew.
0: Years ago.
1: He would do the corkscrew over the top, as Frank Broyles used to say. So all these guys, you know, Bruce James, we had him on today. You know, they're 70, 80 years old. Coach Hatfield in his 80s.
0: Starting to.
1: Switzer.
0: Starting to see the twilight.
1: Yeah. I saw Clint Eastwood yesterday. He's 96. Yes.
0: Yeah, he's still
1: getting it. Wow. Did I mention too? Yeah, he is. I hadn't mentioned baseball. All-star team announced. Nobody's playing. Everybody's hurt.
0: Yeah.
1: The majority of the people cannot play. I did see where Mike Trout had his 12th All-Star appearance.
0: Yeah.
1: Aaron Judge, his 8th.
0: He can't play.
1: Freddie Freeman, 10th.
0: Mm-hmm.
1: Well, yeah. Pretty impressive.
2: Sounds LA. Like you're giving the guest list.
0: Yesterday was a great baseball day. You know, NBC did the thing where all the games were either on NBC, the NBC, or Peacock or whatever, and you could watch baseball all day. And it was kind of fun to bounce around different games. And
1: Do you go to baseball games?
0: I enjoy baseball. Tampa is a great Tropicana Field. On the St. Pete side, and you can always get tickets.
3: It's empty.
0: It's empty most of the time. So.
1: Hey,
0: but
1: Trey,
0: they're a great
3: Rays
0: team
3: are first in
0: AL East.
1: Hey, Trey Schaap, come here just real quick. Did you see the story, speaking of baseball, about Wrigley Field and Take Me Home, Country Roads?
2: Yeah.
1: Mm-hmm. So apparently now, because the World Cup, I guess... Is the World Cup people singing this now too?
2: Yes.
3: Yeah.
0: Yes.
1: So is that where it's sort of taken off now? Or you know, it was West Virginia in the College World Series, you know, because they went.
0: Yes.
1: So that that's really cool. Now, so now it's taken over for the World Cup.
0: Yep. Yes.
3: Right. I think
1: it's. So is that going now? Is that a thing at Wrigley?
6: No. What happened was there was a fog delay. I was there.
1: Okay.
6: And they started playing it over the PA, and so everybody just started singing it.
1: Okay. So it's not something that's going to be a regular deal.
0: No.
1: Because now what's your Cubs song?
6: Go Cubs go when they win.
0: Yes.
1: Yeah, it's sort of cornball, but it's okay. It fits.
3: It is a corny song.
1: It is. It's okay. It fits. But I didn't know if that was spreading all over the place.
0: You know, I don't know why I know this, but I actually heard an interview with a man and woman wrote Take Me Home Country Road. They lived in D.C., they were driving through Western Virginia, and they just sort of put some words together. And instead of saying almost heaven, West Virginia felt bad. It had a different meter to it. And so it's just an amalgam of several different things.
1: It's funny. I wonder, Marty and McGee did a segment.
0: That's where I heard. Yes,
1: yeah, that's where that came from. I was wondering where that came from. Yes. That show said, I don't really feel that this is a West Virginia song.
3: It's not. Or it partly is, partly isn't.
1: Schaap, are you ready to party with Bill Vickery?
0: We've talked about it. Oh, we've talked about
1: our
0: it.
1: Our management wants to try to keep us calm and not do anything
0: no,
1: fun.
0: No, no. No.
1: We
0: say no.
1: We say no. We're going to have some fun down in Tampa.
0: Yes.
1: Tampa. We got Spielberg Schaap over here. He's going to be doing some cool stuff. Are you keeping up because you have clients in London? You keeping up with Wimbledon?
0: Yes.
1: You had a big
0: upset
1: over the weekend.
0: Lots of my girl Sabalenka or whatever went down.
3: Sabalenka lost to Osaka, didn't
0: yes.
3: she?
0: Yes.
1: Wait a minute. Shoot, say that one more time.
3: Sabalenka, she lost to Naomi Osaka.
0: Osaka.
1: That's our nerd alert.
0: Roger heard that.
1: That's a nerd alert.
0: Tora. No.
1: Listen, what he said last week.
2: Did you
1: put that in the system, what you said last week, the three players' names?
3: No.
1: Listen, he said three players' names. Was that
3: Romelu Lukaku. This is for Belgium tonight.
0: Did he?
1: Okay, give me the three.
3: Romelu Lukaku, Thibaut Courtois, and Kevin De Bruyne. They're their three best players.
1: Listen, I could try that 100 times and not get that right.
0: Wait, what was
3: Jeremy
0: that middle
3: Noku
0: one?
3: Cuckoo.
0: Right, is that, what was
2: See,
0: the middle
2: one? That's the Thibaut menu Courtois. That I look at the menu right. and go, I'll have the number four.
3: So Thibaut Courtois, by many, is considered the best goalkeeper in the entire world. So
0: this is the Belgian goalkeeper?
3: Yes. He is 6'7".
1: Oh, wow. So back to Wimbledon. Yeah. So now the people that I should know are not there. I don't know them either, but who's the favorite?
0: Is Djokovic still around? Did he win yesterday?
3: I actually don't know.
0: He was up.
3: World Cup is cut in on my Wimbledon time.
0: Yeah. But I love watching. Chris Fowler does a great job, and the McEnroe brothers are fun to watch.
1: So was it with you last week that I was trying to tell the guys that I need the name of Wimbledon, and we kept going, New England Club? I said, no, that's not what it is.
0: All England Lawn and
3: Croquet.
1: I think I got that confused with Roland. Is it
0: Roland Garros?
3: Roland Garros?
1: Yes,
3: Roland
1: I think I got that confused.
0: The clay.
1: I think that's what I got.
0: His mama calling clay.
1: Do you want to say congrats to all the teams that participated in the Hatcher Agency Busch Classic?
0: Oh, yeah.
1: Listen to this. This is I mean, I can't even read this. I told Roger the names. It says King of Kings / Disco Ninjas 25, 20. King of Kings / Disco Ninjas 25, 615, 2. That's the headline of the score. Yes. So they won 25-2. But the name of the group, I was telling them that the names are so long. Here's one. Let's see. Where is it at here? Top Chef Nutrition Good Guys versus Classics Mulky Pest Control. That's not too bad. Here's one. TC Belly's Mandu's Royalty 17. JMI Combat MFG Red Athlete 2.
0: You know, Chasseur Foufflé plays for them as well.
1: I'm telling you, you got to make straight A's to be able to read the uniforms of all these people playing the Busch Classic. But I give it up to Clint for doing this for 48 years.
0: 48
1: straight years.
0: That. Softball on
1: July 4th. Never relaxing.
0: No.
1: Never having any.
0: Never taking it off.
1: By the pool, those kind of things.
0: No.
1: Are you surprised that Joey Chestnut wins number 18?
0: No, not at all.
3: What are the odds on that?
1: 15 like, now.
0: Yeah.
1: Yeah, he wins about 15 hot dogs.
0: I wonder if the fix is Mickey with Rocky.
3: Yeah.
0: And is it not amazing? And I look forward to it every year. George Shea, he writes, but he writes all those introductions, but then he does them live, no notes.
1: Oh, is that the way he does it?
0: And the one that, the chestnut he's ones, I mean, when plucked from his mother's womb and touched by
3: it's
0: the hand.
3: Banana
1: ball-esque. How much do you think he gets paid to do that?
0: Well, probably. You mean chestnut?
1: Yeah.
0: It's interesting. Somebody, I talked to somebody who wanted to look to bring eating to Arkansas.
1: They did it at Hot Springs in 2006.
0: Yeah. And I think it's a brilliant thing, but you got to pay those guys appearance fees, and he's way up there. I mean, he's six figures.
1: They're sponsored. That's where he probably gets money to go to this place because it gives you so much exposure.
3: Yeah, but he's still not sponsored by – he doesn't do the Nathan's anymore, right?
1: No, and he doesn't –
7: Well, that was a few years ago. I think he eats – he has to eat Nathan's. Well,
0: he got paid a bunch of money for the vegan dogs that he didn't do
7: a couple years ago because he was doing that vegan thing.
1: And he doesn't – we found out he doesn't purge. He does not do that.
0: Yeah.
1: Could you imagine how uncomfortable the next 2 days would be?
0: Oh, my gosh.
3: Oh, great.
0: You got to know.
1: And apparently we heard Chris said he read that you gained 23 pounds.
0: You know, housekeeping for his hotel room has to just hate to see him coming.
1: Wow. Yeah. I don't get it. That would. But you know what? Listen, he's got a system. And the girl had 50. The girl was only one short of the guy that got second.
0: Yes.
1: So she was impressive. Also, too, 661-1037. Coming up, we're going to have graffiti brought to you by Finch Brokers.
0: Yes.
1: A lot of different directions. I saw that you did not get invited to Taylor Swift's wedding.
0: I did not. I was not there.
1: Because you turned it down?
0: I was talking with someone on July 4th about, okay, I get it. If you got to pick a city, you want to try to keep it as quiet as possible.
1: Yeah.
0: So New York would be a city where you could have celebrities in it and it not cause a ruckus, so to speak.
1: Yeah.
0: And then given helicopters and drones, you got to have it indoors somewhere.
1: Yeah, yeah.
0: And then if they had 1,000 people there.
1: They had tents where you would drive in, get out of your car, you couldn't be seen, which is great.
0: Yeah. Yes. So I get having it in a arena in a major metropolitan area that wouldn't attract a lot of attention to these celebrities for being there.
1: Right.
0: But it does seem a little weird. Yeah. You know what I mean? It's a Madison Square Garden.
1: Yeah, that is sort of a weird. You know I mean? Although they can say, listen, Paul McCartney sang a song he hadn't sung in 50 years.
7: 50 years.
0: I want to know
7: 62 years.
0: Where are they going to have the divorce? That's what
1: Well,
0: I really
1: no, you know what's next? There'll be baby songs now. She's getting ready to have a baby. I'm just telling you. It's coming.
0: So is it in his best interest?
1: No.
0: Is it in his best interest? Because they're not going to make it. I mean, I hate to be cynical, but no way this lasts.
7: So we know that they don't have. They have. He has to have like. She has to have multiple.
1: Yes,
7: prenups.
1: Yeah,
7: right?
1: Sure she does.
0: She's worth
1: 1,000 times more than he is.
0: Yes.
1: Yeah.
0: They had to have.
1: He's worth millions, but she's worth billions.
0: Airtight. Yes.
7: So if they get separated, I wonder if he can get support.
1: So, you know who they said, I think maybe probably got an invite? We haven't heard yet, but Butch Jones. See, Butch Jones coached both those guys, Kelsey's. I wouldn't be a bit surprised if he got an invite.
0: Yeah. Rich Eisen was there.
1: There were a couple that were head scratchers.
0: Yeah. You did. You had
3: Kevin
0: to connect
3: Kelly.
0: Them.
3: Was he there?
1: It's Kevin
3: Kelly.
1: Kevin Kelly.
0: That's hilarious. You did have to connect the dots a little bit. But, and then what do you get him as a wedding gift? That's the other thing.
1: Oh, my gosh.
0: You get those. You get him. Here's your gravy bowed. That you were on the knot for whatever.
1: Here you go. The engagement ring designed by Kendrick Lubeck of Artifex Fine Jewelry in New York features a stone estimated to be between 7 and 9 carats.
0: Yeah.
1: So what would that be? You buy those kind of rings.
0: Not at all. What would that be? Quarter mil?
1: Yeah, I would think a quarter to half a million.
0: It's got to be so much that they have to have a glass replica that she wears around for insurance purposes, right? I mean, there's no way. I mean, there's got to be, might be pushing $1 million.
1: Let me tell you, we just went through a lightning round of topics with Bill Vickery.
0: Right, look at that.
1: Like 10 different things.
7: You're absolutely right.
0: I do think all the great Chevy dealers.
1: Yes.
0: We probably need to play the open when we come back.
1: Yes. You know, like Bill is going, would you please take care of my.
0: The wonderful Chevy dealers.
2: He's excited about his sponsor.
0: And that's Silverado. I saw a number of them. I spot them now everywhere.
1: Well, some say that they're thinking about the next step with you for the Arkansas Best Chevy Dealers is they put a Chevy in your front yard, and you leave it out there.
0: You know what? Grew up with a Chevy in my front yard. It was on blocks. But
1: funny, we were going over to Jones Barbecue, we passed a front yard of a 6-foot-tall rooster statue. Mm-hmm. Next to it was an 18-wheeler for sale.
0: Yeah. Yeah.
1: Parallel.
0: Come on now.
2: For sale.
1: Only
0: America.
1: Yeah.
2: Right there.
1: All right.
2: Cornfields and everything else. Everything we went by, not knowing anything about farming, everything looked like peppers.
1: We'll come back and we'll visit more with Bill Vickery. Yeah. We got it for another 30 minutes. We got graffiti coming up. Yeah, by Fish Brokers. And we're glad you're with us. If you want to be a part of the show, 661-1037. Don't go away.

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2: This weekend in the World Cup on Saturday, Morocco eliminated Canada, beating them 3-0 to advance to the final eight. France did the same by beating Paraguay 1-0, the lone goal coming on a Kylian Mbappe penalty kick. France and Morocco will play in the quarterfinal on Thursday. On Sunday, Norway knocked off Brazil, winning 2-0, both goals coming from Erling Haaland. This will be the country's first time ever in the quarterfinals. Then England knocked out Mexico in Mexico City, beating them 3-2. Jude Bellingham scored 2 goals in 2 minutes, and Harry Kane knocked in a penalty kick. England played with 10 men for the last 50 minutes as Jarrell Kwanzaa received a red card. Norway and England will play in the quarterfinal on Saturday. Today, the action gets started at 2 with Portugal and Spain. Then the United States will take on Belgium at 7. Fuller and Balogun will likely be playing in the game as his red card suspension was suspended. However, Belgium has the right to appeal the suspension. Both of the games can be seen on Fox. I'm Christian Weaver with the Buzz Radio Network.
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5: Mostly sunny this morning and then clouding up this afternoon with a chance of showers and thunderstorms. We'll have a high of 92 degrees. Those showers and thunderstorms could produce some gusty wind and dangerous lightning. So head on indoors when they do start. Even a 20% chance of a shower or thunderstorm tonight with an overnight low of 72. For the Buzz Radio Network, I'm meteorologist Pat Walker.
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10: In these troubled times, we turn to one man. That man is Bill Vickery.
11: Hold up. Hey, hold up, hold up. That's my job. He was the star quarterback at Van Buren High School. He's the son of a sheriff. 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
12: Only a combination of all the Chevy dealers could sponsor Bill Vickery.
13: Yeah, all those guys. You can get Silverado, man. I'm just telling you.
12: We are
13: grown men drive that.
12: Glad to have him in the studio. Yes, we'll do graffiti here in just a minute. 661-1037 if you want to be a part of that. Pat Bradley today at 9 o'clock.
13: PB.
12: Yeah, brought to you by Cabot Outdoors and Bath Fitters, our good friends. What you got there?
14: Special delivery that someone said he needs to open.
12: It's so funny, Bill. Multiple times I've been served while on air.
13: Right.
12: You these people who serve me think they're going to get me a moment. And then, listen, I'm in a little bit of a legal situation where they have told a judge, Basil's been impossible to find to serve.
13: Right.
12: I said, I want you to say that to the judge's face to go, you know where he's at every day?
13: Yes.
12: Every day. Yes. You can hear him live. And when he's on the studio, he tells you where he's at every day.
13: Yeah.
12: Whoever did that is an idiot.
15: You go live three times a day.
12: Yes.
13: If there's anyone that's easy to find in the state of Arkansas, it's you.
12: How obnoxious, attorneys obviously not doing their job. What is this, Roger?
13: Are those all Roger Staubach?
12: Oh, my gosh, the Roger Staubach cards.
16: What is that? That is from
12: Roland Pennington. Yeah, he's into that.
16: Look at that. Right. Not only are they look at those.
12: Let me see. Are they those valuable?
16: They're all valuable.
12: Are they signed?
16: They are priceless.
12: Are they signed?
16: No, that's why we got to get them signed. Those are Roland Pennington.
13: The Roger Staubach card.
12: I saw a picture of him.
13: Six of them? Seven of them?
12: I saw a picture of him this weekend.
16: They're in cases.
12: They're all, we're going to see Cliff Harris next week. They're all getting older, man.
16: Roland was up here last week. And he had some.
12: Wow, what'd you do to get that?
15: He had a valuable.
16: It's
15: LeBron
16: not what card. I did to get these.
12: What'd you do to get that?
16: It's what I'm gonna do. I'm telling you right now, Roland, get your wife, who I went to school with, Kathy, on the phone and let her know what happens tonight. Roland, you come spend the night with me at the State Police Lodge.
12: How old do you think Staubach is?
13: 78.
12: What do you think, Roger?
16: Well, he won the Heisman Trophy in 1963 as a junior for Navy. I'm going to say at that time he was 21 years old in 63. So that's going to make him 84 years old.
12: That's exactly right.
13: Wow.
16: 84 years old. Oh, in your face.
13: Great.
16: And that is why Roland Pennington, who is now probably going to be my next lover, is incredible.
12: 84.
13: Yeah.
16: Wow.
13: Think about that.
12: I know.
13: 84.
16: Wow, 84 years old.
13: I watched the NFL Network.
16: I think he made him money on chicken restaurants as well.
12: Did he early on?
13: Yeah. The NFL Network has replayed the great Super Bowls back to back to back.
12: Yes.
13: And this was 12 or 13. I think it was 13, 79. And Jackie Smith dropped the ball again in the end zone.
12: Oh my gosh. Cried my eyes out. I know.
13: Killer.
12: All right, Roger, let's hit our...
16: All
12: right. Graffiti, please. Put your cards up.
13: What a gift.
16: He's a giver.
11: It's time for graffiti. Graffiti is brought to you by Fence Brokers. Fence Brokers going the extra mile. Now you know the drill. One sentence and one sentence only.
12: All right, 661-1037. By the way, BA and Ryzen says that Joy Chestnut's net worth is $3.5 million. Are you surprised by that?
15: Seems low.
12: Yeah, he eats hot dogs for a living. He's a millionaire.
13: Yeah.
12: He's a millionaire.
13: Still, right.
12: Got more money than
13: the greatest country in the
15: hot
13: world.
12: Yeah. No.
13: This is the greatest country in the world.
12: Yes, exactly.
16: That means it'd be on paper, though.
12: Yeah.
13: You think he's got a lot of SpaceX that he hadn't converted?
15: He's got a lot of liquid assets.
12: Oh, very nice. All right. Bring your best. You should have a lot of July 4th comments to make. And we're ready for you. Bill is here to interpret if need be. John Mark.
17: Mo Ben boys, just wanted to say happy 250th to the greatest country on the earth.
13: There we go. Oh, 250.
12: Straight down the line. Straight down the line there. All right. Fake Sterling. Good morning, Fake Sterling.
18: Morning, guys. From the practice squad to the record book with 49 career Razorback touchdowns. However, Bill Burnett's lasting legacy will be for the 110 active FCA huddles across the state of Arkansas, and that's the truth.
13: Here we go. Yeah. I love it when he drops
12: it. It is. A true story about Bill Burnett and FCA. He was the founding father of FCA in Arkansas. So, Ron from PB.
19: Hey, Anso and TNT, lock and load. Go Razorback. Whoop. Meow.
12: Wow. Do we normally get Ron from PB on the phone?
20: We've gotten him a few times.
12: Phone lines are lit up 661-1037. Edith and Benton. One sentence only.
21: Oh, hey, guys. We like watching the soccer, football. And go Hawks.
19: It ain't the Hawks, Edith.
21: Oh, go USA.
12: Wow.
13: He went back and forth there. He transitioned.
12: 661-1037. Hawk freaking wild. Go ahead.
22: The USA, John Mark, is 250 years old in 2 days.
13: I got to get the two days in there now. Working on another 250.
12: Wow. Oh, from Northwest Arkansas, our friend John Neighbors. Good morning, John.
23: Hey, guys, it's John Neighbors. And Eric Sullivan called me the other day and said, I like 4th of July hot dogs because of the shape, not the taste. What does that mean?
12: Oh, look, fresh off the wedding in Madison Square Garden, Adam Sandler.
20: That was good.
12: That was pretty good.
20: That's outstanding.
13: That's why I think they're not going to make it. I mean, you can't have Adam. I mean, I love him, a lovable character, but you can't have Adam Sandler do your wedding and expect it to stick.
12: All right, 661-1037. Tommy, good morning.
20: That's Tommy.
12: I wish we could go back in time and hear the first time that the Hunter Yurecek's name was mentioned and Tommy Yurecek. Hunter Yurecek.
20: Shout out Chris Walker and Fence Brokers.
12: Yes.
20: Here he is, actually.
12: Ah, perfect timing. Hunter Yurecek. Hunter Yurecek.
24: How come I did not get an invitation to the wedding?
12: Maybe it's your invitation
20: to the touchdown club.
12: Oh, my God. I hadn't seen this one in a long time. Devo Davis.
13: Yeah. Wow, Devo.
25: Downtown America 250. Cool.
12: He's mimicking the Jacksonville
20: furniture. That is the Jacksonville. Yes. Downtown. Jacksonville.
13: You watch those commercials now, and you see the kids.
12: He's like 18 or 20 now.
13: He's a grown man. Yeah.
20: They wouldn't allow you to make those today.
13: No, you couldn't. We haven't heard from this guy in a long time.
12: He is our favorite wrestler when it comes to talking. Dusty Rhodes.
13: Yes, the American Dream.
24: This is the American Dream, son of a plumber, Dusty Rhodes. Let me tell you something, Diddy. The English woke up with a sore backside the other day because they was remembering what we gave them 250 years ago. And that is some hot time, Diddy.
20: That's what I'm talking about, baby. That's what I'm talking about. What do you have to say about that, Mr. President?
13: He'd bring the elbows.
20: USA.
12: That's right. Oh, look at this. Next up, we have Roger's Follicle Report.
13: Oh, gosh.
24: What?
12: Have you heard? You know what that woe is? You know what that's about? So it started really the day that you and Acri had the dust.
13: Oh,
12: up.
13: Yeah.
12: We're not going
20: to start.
12: That's
20: where
12: the first woe
13: was. That was the first woe.
12: Yeah,
13: it was all fine. It was 20 seconds of back and forth, and then you dropped a woe.
12: Well, it's what you said to go. Yeah. I couldn't resist it.
20: You were on fire.
12: Let's see if you can find that, Christian. Pinto, good morning.
26: That didn't get lost in the system.
12: No, that's a
27: classic. Hey, guys.
12: Hey.
27: All right. To all these No Kings protesters, my guess is every one of them's a big soccer fan. What do you think about your king now that he got that red card pulled? What do you think about him now? Your king, boys.
20: I have no idea what he just said.
12: He's talking about Trump calling, getting the red card. He said the no king marches and that kind of thing. A political statement this morning on graffiti. Yeah. Here we go.
13: Yes.
12: Joy Chestnut competition.
13: Yeah.
0: anybody here.
20: Very good. Nobody's here.
12: Have you ever heard the clip with Roger and the ghosts?
13: I have.
12: Where he can't hear what the ghost lady, and I had to keep telling him. Finally, he goes, "I can't hear you." Did we play that, Kristen, the other day too?
20: Actually, we found it. It's not even in the system anymore.
12: Yeah, listen, we're trying.
13: That is priceless.
12: Listen, we were trying to get the atmosphere.
13: Right.
12: And poor Roger, this was before his hearing really got bad. Mm-hmm. And he was...
20: I'm gonna let it go. Are we done with graffiti? Stop the music? There it is. Thank you, Chris Walker.
12: Thank you, Fish Brokers. Thank you very much. Yeah. That was a good job today, boys. And ladies, good job today.
13: Well done, actually, Edith.
20: Well done. Absolutely.
12: I did tell you, I actually had a poster of Archie Bunker in my room back in the 70s.
13: Wait a minute. Hang on a second.
12: I did. How about that?
13: I missed the whole poster of Archie Bunker.
12: Yeah, so it was just a picture of his, if you Google it, of him sitting sort of turning sideways.
13: In the chair.
12: I think he's got some word written across the top. And my dad and I used to watch that. My dad loved it. And so somehow I didn't have a Farrah Fawcett or a Bikini Girl or Raquel Welch, but I had Archie Bunker.
13: Oh, I wanted that. No way that was going up with my mother. Yeah, no way. And your mother. I can see them both.
12: He was listening. You couldn't have that kind of show anymore.
13: No.
12: Wow.
13: No.
12: All right, don't go away. More. 15 more minutes of Bill Vickery brought to you by Arkansas Best Chevy Dealers.
13: Yes.
12: So we appreciate them sponsoring Bill each week. It's 8:45.
20: I guess you can fix that, Christian. I don't know what's going on.
1: My luck was so good, I could do no wrong. I just kept on rolling and controlling them bones. Finally, they just threw up their hand and said, "When you hot, you hot." I said, "Yeah."

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0: Oh, yeah. All right, 849. Got a few more minutes with Bill Vickery, brought to you by Arkansas Best Chevy Dealers. Bill, I've been peppering you with all kinds of things to talk about. I don't think I've talked to you about Sylvester Stallone turning 80.
9: How about that?
0: What is your, give me your top three in order, top three Stallone movies. Got to go with number one.
9: Well, Rocky. Original, clearly. Yes. He wrote it. You know what I mean?
0: Academy
9: he
0: didn't. Award
9: he,
0: started him, yeah.
9: He wanted to great start movie. It. It's a fantastic movie.
0: Yes.
9: Won the Academy Award.
0: Before steroids?
9: Yes. And I mean, in the beauty of the movie, he didn't make him win. Like,
10: yes.
9: And he took a lot of heat from the studio that said, no, this is a feel good. He's got to win. He goes, no, you don't understand. Like,
10: he was right.
9: He gets through it. That's the win for him.
10: Yes.
9: And it just still, it gives me chills, you know, because it's such a great.
10: I told Roger, normally, if we went to a studio, they'd go, you're joking, right? You're not getting this deal. And he kept after it. You know, he'd had like one or two small little movie roles, like a porno movie in one of them.
11: Yes. Flatbush.
10: Flatbush,
9: did,
10: yeah.
9: He
12: hey,
9: did
12: woman.
9: A.
12: He, hey, woman.
9: Lords of Flatbush, right?
12: Yeah. Since you're a man, he was in a heart. Maybe you'd like to see a real man.
10: Mr.
12: I bet
10: T.
12: you stay up late every night dreaming you had a real man, don't you? I tell you what, bring your pretty little self over to my apartment tonight, and I'll show you a real man.
10: Clubber Lang.
9: There we go, Clubber Lang. Yeah.
10: So what's number two? What's number two and three?
9: He did a soccer movie, World War II.
10: Victory.
9: Wow.
10: Yes. Who was it? Was Chuck Pigskin Preacher told us we need to watch that?
9: Yes.
10: Yeah. I've not seen it. Victory. Have you?
9: He was really good in that. Yeah,
10: and better than Over the Top.
9: No.
11: Pele.
9: No. I mean, Over the Top, where he literally wins an arm wrestling championship to save his son.
10: Yes.
9: From
11: Robert Loggia.
9: And then he as
11: Lincoln
9: a vigilante, Hulk. He drives his semi through
11: Lincoln.
9: Yeah. I mean, just. What's suspension of disbelief.
11: There's a part. There's a part of BG and the Bear
10: hey,
11: in there.
10: Kenny had the movie. Had the theme for that.
13: Kenny Loggins. He did.
10: Kenny Loggins.
9: Yeah.
10: What was that? Over the Top. What was it?
9: Yeah.
10: Called? I mean,
9: it was
11: the
9: hot.
11: Top.
9: that was Danger Zone.
10: What about Nighthawks?
9: Nighthawks is really
10: great.
9: Good.
10: Right,
9: was it Rutger Hauer was
10: here,
9: in
10: oh,
9: that
10: yeah.
9: too?
11: Wolf Gore!
9: And he's dressed up as a woman at the very, you know, he's the whole,
11: Lindsay
9: he turns.
11: Here we go. Greatest scene in it. Should have won an Academy Award for this.
14: Say I did this. Put this off. Yeah. Edit this. He should look something like that, couldn't he? Yeah, I guess so. Why? Because that. Standing over there.
11: Whoa. Wolf Gore!
10: Wolf Gore!
13: He's doing plastic surgery.
11: Oh, my gosh. With a pencil. With a pencil.
10: So what else? What about
9: he did,
10: Cobra?
9: Cobra. Wow, look at that, David.
10: Yes.
9: You and I.
10: Yes.
9: At the same
10: what did we say? It said, you're the cancer.
9: Right.
10: I'm the cure.
9: Just with the mirrored sunglasses.
10: There was a girl in there with him. There was a hottie in there with him, too. There was a hottie.
9: Of course.
11: What's her name was in his wife?
9: Any of the...
13: Bridget Nielsen.
10: Yeah.
9: Obviously, First Blood.
13: Yes, she was.
10: I think First Blood, the first one, is really good.
9: Is
10: that Rambo or First Blood?
13: First Blood. It was called First Blood.
9: Yes.
10: I actually like that. If you go back and listen to it. Do we have the clip? It sounds like G.I. Joe talking.
11: Which one?
10: Rambo 1.
9: Yeah, absolutely.
10: Listen to this. This is the
15: Seems like bailing you out of trouble is getting to be a lifetime job for me.
16: There wouldn't be no trouble except for that king cup.
17: All I wanted was something to eat, but the man kept pushing, sir.
18: Well, you did some pushing of your own, John.
16: They drew first blood, not me.
18: Look, Johnny, let me come in and get you the hell out of there.
16: They drew first blood.
11: So what kind of man does something like that? Who makes a man like that? I do.
13: Confusing because isn't the second one Rambo First Blood Part 2 or something like that?
11: Well, here's the thing. Two things. Number one, I'll go back and I cite it from Training Day. Denzel Washington was the good guy in that movie.
13: No, shut up.
11: And Brian Dennehy was a good cop in this one. All he was doing was protecting his town.
10: One of our favorite actors.
13: They wouldn't have had no problems if they just let him walk through the town.
11: You know what? He's
10: starting
11: to turn around.
10: Ned Beatty, who had one of the roughest scenes.
9: Yes.
10: That was only, I think, his
9: second
10: movie. Yeah.
9: Brutal.
10: It's only his second movie. I think he was right.
9: Brutal.
10: I think he did one movie with Burt, right, Roger?
11: Was in White Lightning.
10: Yeah, I think he'd only done like one movie in this scene.
11: Great
10: the
11: sheriff in White
10: scene.
11: Lightning. Mm-hmm.
10: And then he was a great bad guy. And what was the movie we watched the other day? It was a Shooter.
11: Oh, yeah.
10: I'm
11: not going to hurt your movie. Yeah. I love you because that's
10: he was
11: what
10: also
11: you
10: in, love. He was also in Rudy. Remember Rudy?
11: He was, and I'll give you his favorite scene from that one. Here he is right now.
9: Mm-hmm. Here's Ned Beatty.
11: This is the greatest thing these eyes have ever seen.
10: That's the thing he's in.
11: And
10: Notre
11: seen.
10: Dame. What about today's birthday of, when I think of this, I think of one movie. The Dalai Lama.
9: Uh-huh.
10: The 14th Dalai Lama.
9: Yes.
10: I think of Bill Murray.
9: Yeah,
10: they can be very.
11: So I says to him, hey, Dolly, how
9: Bill
11: about some, you know, free
9: awesome.
11: Effort?
10: It's also the birthday, and only you guys, Christian may be able to relate to these. Janet Leigh. Bill Haley. Merv Griffin. Merv Griffin.
9: Right. Merv Griffin, the great Merv
10: Will
9: Griffin.
10: Of Fortune, Jeopardy, Merv Griffin Show. Absolutely.
9: All those shows.
10: Also, Daryl Royal's birthday today.
9: Oh, wow.
11: Great. How about
10: this is the 50th anniversary, guys. Of Daryl Royal and Frank Brewer's coaching their last game.
11: Oh, my God.
10: You know who it was against?
11: Tell me how old you are without
9: each other. Each other.
10: Each other.
9: In the rain.
10: They both went out the same. It was 50
9: down
10: years ago
11: Austin.
10: This year.
11: How about that?
10: How about that?
9: Yeah.
10: And I threw out too Pat Paulson. Only us would remember who Pat Paulson is.
11: Sure.
10: Remember he ran for president at one point. Yeah. And, Smothers Brothers. Yeah. And
9: Great deadpan humor.
10: Yeah. Della Reese's birthday is today.
11: Della Reese.
10: And poor old Burt Ward. Did Burt Ward? Yeah. I was trying to think. What did he do? Anything else
9: other than Robin?
10: Yeah. Other thing. Yeah.
11: Who's older? Burt Ward, George Bush, Sylvester Stallone.
9: Whew. Man, that's a tough one.
10: It's very close.
9: So Stallone is 80 today.
10: That's right. Correct. So is Bush.
9: Burt Ward, how old was he? Let's say he was 22, 23 when he made, and that was 66, 67. So that would make him 82?
10: 81.
9: 81. Yeah.
10: And then, of course, I know these birthdays are big to you because I know you're a big 50 Cent fan. Mm, 50 Cent.
9: Yeah.
10: 50 Cent's Curtis birthday Jackson. Today. Kevin Hart.
11: Hold on.
9: Okay.
19: Hey, A.M.
13: Patiently waiting.
19: White boy, right?
11: And there you go.
10: Kevin Hart, fan or no fan?
9: I'm a fan. I like Kevin Hart. Yeah.
20: We're very lucky to have this guy a part of this team. I've been drinking. I'm on cloud nine.
21: Started the celebration early.
20: I started the celebration early. But
10: now, Akri didn't like him, right?
20: It was supposed to happen.
11: I don't think he thinks he's funny.
10: Yeah, he doesn't think he's funny. You're funny, man.
11: I think he's funny.
10: I think he's
11: funny. Well, you know, again, my favorite scene that he does is this.
20: Keep this alive.
22: He's throwing too many big words at me. Okay, now, because I don't understand him, I'm going to take him as disrespect.
11: I love that scene.
10: He goes on to say, you need to be my blank. And he said, no, you're not being, oh, my gosh, that's a great scene.
11: It's a great scene.
10: What's it called?
11: 40-year-old virgin.
10: 40-year-old virgin, yeah. Bill, great to have you, my friend.
9: Yep, always fun, guys.
10: So, 2 weeks from now.
9: 2 weeks.
10: We'll be convening in Tampa for the SEC Media Days, right? Is that right?
9: That's right. 2 weeks. Weeks from today. Next week, I'll be in Lexington, so I have to be on by phone.
10: Okay.
9: And then you and I, and it's on.
10: We have not hung out on the town.
9: It's going to be, I'm going to do some stretching. We're going to get, it's going to be a week.
11: Are you talking about like Joey Chestnut?
10: What's our place over there, Roger? The Cajuns.
9: Cajuns.
10: The Cajuns.
9: It'll be,
10: not quite as bad as
9: it will quite be. Not that much Sambuca around.
10: And then the rest of the week, we're going to get Double R.
9: Oh.
10: We'll get Stats. We'll get Trey Schapp.
9: Going to get Stats fired up.
10: Yeah. And then the last one is Ryan Silverfield. He's not there until Thursday.
9: Yeah. Thursday noonish, I think, as he goes on. Maybe one.
10: It should be interesting. Yeah. Bill, thanks so much.
9: Yeah, enjoyed it, guys. Have a great week.
10: Yes.
9: Happy July after July.
10: Yes. Arkansas Best Chevy Dealers. Yes. Thank you very much. All right. Pat Bradley coming up next.

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6: 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The center says guests can feel free to bring their own snacks and entertainment. 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And tomorrow, Little Rock Police is hosting its Boots and Badges blood drive to help the state's blood supply. 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
8: Plenty of sunshine in the morning hours, but it will cloud up this afternoon, becoming mostly cloudy with a 40% chance of rain from showers and thunderstorms. But first, we'll have a high of 92 degrees. Of course, the showers and thunderstorms will cool things off a little bit, but be mindful of some gusty wind and dangerous lightning. I'm meteorologist Pat Walker for the Buzz Radio Network.
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6: Here is David Basil, Roger Scott, and Justin Moore.
7: All right, Lunger, let's do it.
9: All right, it is 9:06. Happy National Fried Chicken Day. It makes me almost want to celebrate with some fried chicken today.
10: Well, maybe they'll service fried chicken tonight.
9: Oh, good point, Roger. I didn't miss also it's National Air Traffic Controllers Day. Well, that's a tough job, man. You better be paying attention. No dozing off at the job. Lives are on the line. And National Hand Roll Day. You know what that is?
10: Cigars?
9: Nope. It's for Chinese food.
10: Hand roll? Egg roll?
9: Egg roll. Egg roll.
10: So it's hand roll?
9: That's what they call it.
10: Hand roll.
9: That's what they call it. Christian, tonight, 7 o'clock, correct?
11: Yes, sir.
9: United States versus Belgium, and we have our man Balogun. Is it Balogun?
11: Balogun.
9: See, I've heard it pronounced Balogun. Are you sure?
11: I'm pretty sure it's Balogun.
9: I will defer to you, but I'm just telling you, I talked to...
11: Who did you hear Balogun?
9: AI.
11: Yeah, I was wrong.
9: Whoa!
10: AI can be. Listen, and all
9: AI talks to everybody.
10: You know what?
9: AI talks to everybody.
10: But you know what? But AI does what it does, and then when I go back and look for answers and have to triple and quadruple check from trivia, I'll ask it and say, that's not Hugo. Okay, you got me. I'm sorry.
9: What about the first name? How do you pronounce the first name?
11: Follerin.
9: Follerin, Raj. Follerin.
10: Follerin.
9: Still doesn't beat the three that we're going against tonight, please.
11: Thibaut Courtois, Kevin De Bruyne, and Romelu Lukaku.
9: I'm telling you.
10: I'm telling you.
9: Please.

0: mark the tape on that. Please let us have that where you don't, I don't have to make you do that every time.
1: And get a hold of Danny West and see how many stars they have.
2: They're part of the golden generation of Belgium.
1: Hey, I want to say thank you to Easton May and the staff and crew et al. From Conway Parks and Rec, man, to have me come out Friday night. Paul Holst, Madison Holst, excuse me, Chandra Holst. These are all listeners of the show. Andrew Thanes listens to the show. Appreciate him very much. And Bruce the Beaver was also there. It was lights over the lake at Lake Beaver Fork. And it was pretty nice, pretty cool, pretty sweet little lake. And had a great time there, Samantha and I did. And thank you for your hospitality. And let's go on to Chicago and let's win there.
0: Christian, we mentioned about Joey Chestnut, but I didn't mention the other baseball achievement over the weekend. Did you see it?
2: I don't know if I did.
0: So, how do you pronounce his first name? Chapman. The
2: Aroldis.
0: Aroldis, yeah. So, he's 38 years old.
2: Oh, I did see this, yeah.
0: Yeah, 1,364 Ks, Roger. That sets the Major League Baseball record as a reliever.
1: Wow.
0: So, you know, relievers are so different than what we had, Roger. You know, back in the 80s or 70s, you came in for... You know, you wouldn't do it. There wouldn't be three relievers or four relievers. I mean, you had one reliever that would come in. And so
2: extended reliever.
0: Yeah, I don't know how you compare him to the other great relievers.
2: Well, you would think the relievers of past would have pitched more innings.
0: Yeah, well, you would think. Yeah, you would. That's what I'm saying.
2: But he's played a long time.
0: He has. He's 38, so he's played for 18 years, something like that?
2: Yeah.
0: Yeah, 17-year career. So listen to this.
2: He throws 100.
0: Yeah, that's another thing. He's one of the hardest throwers. The strikeout was 1,364, 17-year career, broke the record long held by Hoyt Wilhelm. Wow. Whose 21-year career ended back in 1972, just 5 days shy of his 50th birthday.
2: Wow.
0: Are you kidding me? Wow, I didn't know that he had pitched that long. So, you know, again, and he's been on multiple teams. He's won World Series with the Cubs. Who else? The Cubs and the, let's see, there's one other one.
2: Who did he win with?
1: Who did he win with?
0: It's I know I saw it.
1: Who did he win with?
0: Let's see, he was with the Yankees.
2: Yeah.
0: He's pitched for seven teams since he defected from Cuba in 2007. Gosh, 661-1037. Anyway.
2: Is it the National? No.
0: I could have sworn I saw that in the article. Oh, here it is. Everything from his debut with Cincinnati in 2010 to his two World Series championships with the Cubs and the Rangers.
2: Rangers, yeah, I forgot.
0: There you go. Also, giving a champion salute, Roger, to the boys of Jordan Johnson who go down to Florida and catch giant sharks from the beach. Jeez. And 40-pound red drum. I'm telling
1: you. Are you doing that on purpose?
0: Yes.
1: No, catching sharks from shore.
0: It's become a thing now that you can pay to have a service do it. And but I'm telling you, this is the other thing Jordan told me. He said they make you certain types of sharks. When you release them, you got to walk them back out to the sandbar, which is, 50 yards out there.
1: Which puts you in their territory.
0: That's what I'm saying.
1: So it's only fair.
0: Yeah.
1: It's only fair. You know what? All right.
0: Yeah, so big champion salute. Salute to the Johnson boys, Keaton and Patterson. Good job, boys. They went to see their sister compete, and I think she won something. Roger, we'll get the scoop on that. But they go, we're going to have a terrible time down here. Dad made sure they had something. I'm going to tell you, that will be something they will never forget.
1: For real,
0: so good job there, Pops.
1: Yeah, way to go.
0: 661-1037 is the number if you want to be a part of the show. And as I mentioned earlier, nice article in High Profile on Barry Brandt.
1: I hadn't seen it yet.
0: Nice career.
1: Oh,
0: a lot of nice comments.
1: Oh, yeah,
0: a lot of nice comments about him.
1: Nobody says anything negative. Well, a few people do, but they don't.
0: All right, this is a little trivia for King of All Trivia and Christian.
1: Throw it out.
0: On this day, baseball's best gathered together at Comiskey Park in Chicago for the first All-Star game.
1: Yeah.
0: Won by the American League 4-2. What year?
2: First All-Star game?
0: Yes. 47,000 on hand.
2: This would have been 1908.
0: Roger.
1: Wow. No, I'm going to say 1940.
0: 19, and the prize goes to Roger Scott, 1933.
2: Dang.
0: So how about this? So American League won 4-2 by a score. Babe Ruth connected for the first home run in All-Star history.
1: Hey.
0: And Comiskey Park had 47,000 people there. And that's, you know, sometimes we think, oh, we got all the great crowds. And listen, they were having, if you look at the Rose Bowl back 100 years ago, they had big people, you know, big crowds
1: Comiskey
0: there.
1: Park. Now, what's the name of their park now?
2: They still play there. No, it's like the...
0: I forget what it's called.
2: Can't remember.
0: Roger, ironically, today, 13-year-old Anne Frank went into hiding in the annex over her dad's office that Jessica and I saw in Amsterdam.
1: You saw that annex?
0: Yeah.
1: You saw that office?
0: Went upstairs and saw
1: it's
0: where...
1: It's amazing that all that's still there.
0: The stairs, Roger, are so steep, and they're little and they're small, and they were so close to escaping because the war basically... I think they had just gotten, you know,
1: liberated.
0: Yeah, they were just getting that point. I think they were just a couple months away, and they get them, and she dies in 2 months or three months. I take that back. It wasn't 3 months. She died, I think a year or so later, but they were towards the end of it. Anyway, tough thing. That was on this day, 1942. What year did Michael Jackson, if you saw the movie, Christian?
2: I've not seen it.
0: And Roger, have you seen it?
1: Yeah.
0: Michael Jackson, the movie, and his brother started their victory tour. If you saw the movie, is because Daddy said, you got to go with him, Michael. We need the money.
1: Almost say 88.
0: What do you say, Christian? You have any idea? 55 concerts to an audience of approximately 2.5 million. And Roger, I remember this. I remember this tour. I remember
2: 86.
0: 1984. I remember it was a big deal.
1: Absolutely.
0: It was a big deal.
1: He just, they were getting back together.
0: Think about it. He had just come out with Thriller, right?
1: I don't know. Was it Thriller or Off the Wall?
0: Or Bad. Or
2: Off the Wall was his first one.
0: No, Off the Wall was earlier, but I think he had Thriller. I think Thriller.
2: Thriller was like 83. Maybe.
0: Yeah, I think it was just before that. So
1: he
0: was massive. He all of a sudden he goes like, you know, I'm trying to be solo, Dad. Do this in the movie, you remember they did that?
1: Oh, no. Listen.
0: So Roger.
1: I remember it was, listen, because he wasn't doing it. And then when they did all the Jackson 5 songs from the earlier years, it was just, it was pretty cool to see. Anytime you see them get back together, Simon and Garfunkel, not that the Beatles ever did, but any of those were, Captain and Tennille.
0: All right, this is I'm going to see if Christian can answer this by song.
1: All right.
0: And Roger, if he can't, you can step in.
1: All right, sure.
0: We lost this king of the Cowboys on this day in 1998 at the age of 86.
1: Oh, wow.
0: The one, the only Roy Rogers, who was born as Leonard Franklin Sly.
1: What?
0: In Cincinnati, where his father worked in a shoe factory. The singing cowboy starred in 87 movies and 101 episodes of his TV show. Can you give me a Roy Rogers song, Roger? Or Christian, rather.
2: Not off the top of my head, no.
0: Roger?

0: Roger, what would Tommy play right after that? Was that every day? Or is that just on Fridays?
1: Fridays.
0: Yeah, that was such a good, that was a great transition.
1: It was. Here's some, this is their very first song released, and I don't know if I've ever heard it or could say that it was. Know who it is?
0: Not yet. It sounds a little familiar.
2: That sounds like Barracuda.
0: Yeah. Oh, no. I'm recognizing. It's coming to me now.
3: No. I'm a mouth.
1: One of them all guys.
0: Oh, yeah.
1: Said it was their very first release.
0: It's a good jam. Yeah, this is definitely 70s. Oh, it's a Queen. Oh, my God. I knew it took me too long. I'm ashamed of myself.
1: You didn't work out today?
0: That came out today?
1: Yeah.
0: The song? What year was that? 73. Whoa!
1: Oh, my God. Which makes it 53 years ago. Wow. Your number was 53. You see the circle?
0: So good. I'm not a huge fan of this song, but just so huge.
1: Yeah, I don't know.
0: Me and man. Last one, Roger was going to say, this day we lost 95-year-old actor. I'm going to see if Christian can give me the two shows. One should be easy that this acting great starred in. Buddy Epson.
4: Couldn't find it. Beverly Hillbillies.
0: That's one. Get the other one. The letters are BJ.
1: BJ. I'll give you a hint. Think big purple dinosaur.
4: Barney.
1: Close.
0: You have to do the stretch the word and password.
1: Stretch it.
4: Barnaby Jones.
0: That's it.
1: Yeah,
0: that's it.
1: If I may give you.
0: That's right. Roger, Barnaby, he was.
1: And what was his, before all of that, behind the scenes? What was he supposed to be?
0: Oh, he was supposed to be James Arness, right?
1: No.
0: Gusmo?
1: No, he was supposed to be the Tin Man.
0: Oh, that's right, the Tin Man.
1: That's right, but he had an allergic reaction.
0: Quickly, give me a song with the word Tin Man in it.
1: Tin Man. Christian. Give me the Tin Man.
0: Ma-na-na-na-na and the Tin Man.
1: Yeah.
0: Ma-ma-ma-na-na-na-na. You know what it is, Roger?
1: Na-na-na-na-na.
0: Yes, you did. Come on, you don't know what it is?
1: He's the Tin Man.
0: 661-1037. What is the song?
1: Tin Man.
0: I think it's by America.
1: Tin Man.
0: By America.
4: It's called Tin Man.
0: Yeah. Is it Tin Man?
4: Yeah.
0: No. Are you sure?
4: Yes.
0: See if it's in the system. Roger, you know what it is.
4: Yeah, that song's called Tin Man.
0: Let's hear it. This is great.
4: It's on.
0: You don't like America.
4: I like America.
0: Yeah, Chris, Roger doesn't.
4: Oh. Nice smooth rock.
0: Is this about the Tin Man from? This is about the Tin Man.
1: About the Wizard of Oz.
0: No way.
1: Yes, it is. Listen, you'll hear it.
4: Yeah, it is.
0: Wow. You're welcome, everybody.

0: Tippy-tay, well, listen, America's in your is in your range, Christian.
1: Yeah, I think so.
0: What's the other America song that is it
1: Horse with No Name?
0: Horse with No Name?
1: Ventura Highway.
0: Oh, I love it.
1: Sister Roger, Golden like, Hair.
0: How about Sister Golden Hair is really good.
2: Listen to this.
3: Hey there, Mr. Tinman.
0: Oh, it's a cover with Dolly Parton?
1: Different
3: you
1: song,
3: don't know how lucky you are.
1: It's a wow. Miranda Lambert.
2: Yeah, Miranda Lambert.
3: You shouldn't spend your whole life wishing for something bound to fall apart.
0: Wow.
2: See? Uh-oh. Is it part? What's going around with part?
3: Every time you're feeling empty.
0: Did that say who sings it?
2: Better yeah, Miranda Lambert.
0: Oh, yeah, I'm sorry.
2: Thank you, Mike.
0: I tell you, I am stuck on C'est La Vie. I'm stuck on the
2: Joe
0: Nichols.
2: Yeah, I want to hear more of it.
0: Did we say we have that in the system?
2: No.
1: It's not officially released,
2: yeah,
1: right?
2: You said it wasn't officially released.
0: It's all over his social media. So we're talking about Joe Nichols, and he's got this called song. And it's the radio stations are already playing it like crazy. Let me see if I have that from yesterday. Let me see. Nah, dadgummit, I thought I had that. If you'll Google Joe Nichols, it is all over the place. But it's a play off the word C'est la vie. It's not what you would normally how you would spell.
2: No, and I don't know what you call it. It's not a laundry list things. But
0: let's see here. We go. Let's see here. This
2: what's another song? I want somebody to. There's
0: here
2: a
0: go, Raj.
2: Let's lot see, of songs. Yeah.

0: I'm telling you, that's a clever little ditty right there.
1: Well, how many other songs are like that? They give you a list. Oh, it's Kenny Chesney, Jimmy Buffett. Yeah, all over the place.
0: Well, he said it. He goes, people like having, you know, and he sing along. He did Tequila makes her clothes fall off or makes your clothes fall off?
1: Makes her clothes.
0: Yeah. He gets it. Fun songs that are, like you said, are easy to sing along.
1: Well, that is. But there's a thing where you give a phrase and you keep giving the other phrases like it.
0: Right. The other thing that's creative about that, Roger, is that c'est la vie is a fun phrase, but you never would hear it in a country song. C'est la vie. It's, you know, it's a, what was the other
2: French.
0: One? Yeah, adios, what was the other? Adios, c'est la vie, what was
1: adios,
0: the other one?
1: Adios, see you later. He had them all. Do it again.
0: Yeah, let me see what it was.
1: Do it again. We're going to do it again. Listen to all of them.
3: Goodbye, birds. It's hard to take it. I guess that's why there's so many ways to say it.

0: Bon voyage. Yeah. Adios. Adios. What I love the most. Don't call me.
1: Stay loud.
0: I'm telling you that the first. Hey, listen. And the radio stations, he said, we're already playing it. Yeah. He said, and it doesn't even release till the 17th. So, right. And it's summertime. It's summertime, which would be... By the way, I didn't tell you guys what I did.
2: Huh?
0: I reached out to Greg Sankey. You ever heard of him?
2: What's he do?
0: He's the head of the SEC.
2: Oh, okay.
0: SEC commissioner. You know, Roger, every time we go down there, we do... We have a tradition now, 14 years, we play Beat the Baz or Name That Tune. Mm-hmm. And so music is always a big part of his...
3: He knows
0: presentation,
3: it now, yeah. If he knows any radio station outside,
0: it's us. And anyway, when he usually gives his speech, he includes some music. Well, I asked him for his top 10 summer songs.
2: Mm-hmm.
0: That
3: he sent them.
0: He did his playlist. Okay. Not just summer songs, but songs that he likes to listen to. So we may do that later in the week and put that out there, and he might reach out to a few other folks.
3: Do you want
0: to
3: get that list together and do it on our drive down to Atlanta?
0: Yeah, could be. Say la vie.
3: Don't let the good Lord. And that's the other part of it. You'd never heard that phrase before.
0: Christian, have we talked about this?
2: We talked about it last week. Yeah. I'd never heard it either.
0: Okay,
2: never
0: good, good. I'm good. See,
2: because
0: Roger looked at me and goes, you've never heard that?
3: I thought you was kidding.
0: Instant poll. Let's just try to see if in an instant poll.
3: Sure.
0: Just give us 10 callers real quick.
3: 10 callers.
0: Have you heard, say the phrase again, Roger.
3: Don't let the door hit you where the good Lord split you.
0: So if you've heard that before, 661-1037, call us. If you haven't heard it or you have, let's just do an instant poll of 10 people and say...
3: And text too.
0: And just see. It'll take us literally 60 seconds.
3: First one on here says, have not heard.
0: Okay. Because when you first said it, you were stunned. 661-1037.
3: I was totally stunned.
0: You looked at me and go, you're kidding, right? And I go, no.
2: Yep. I just want to take them hotter.
3: We'll just call and hold on.
0: 661-1037. We'll do 10. Are most of them saying no?
3: So far, no. Every one of them, but the first one
0: is saying yes.
3: Yes, yes, yes, yes. First time I heard it was 10. I remember that. Yeah, absolutely. There's so many people. And again, I'm not saying you're wrong.
0: Because you know what I said at first? I go, are they talking about?
3: What do they mean?
0: The front of, the front of the back. I don't know. I was thinking about a girl. Thinking about a guy.
3: That's what I'm saying. You're so innocent. Hey, Chuck, come here a minute.
0: 661-1037 is the number.
3: You ever heard the phrase, don't let the door hit you where the good Lord split you?
4: Yeah.
3: It's a no-brainer.
0: I have been alive for 62 years and have never heard that.
3: Yep. Really?
0: Never heard that. All right, Scott.
3: Have you heard it?
0: Yes or no?
5: I'm 55 years old, and I've been hearing it since I was a kid.
0: Okay.
3: Absolutely.
0: You have to rub it in. 661-1037. Cactus. Cactus, go ahead.
6: Yes, sir. I've heard that all my life.
0: Okay.
3: Thank you, Cactus.
0: Okay.
3: The first person on here said no, but
0: everybody else
3: since, yes.
0: Okay. I mean,
3: what's another phrase? Because it's almost like...
0: How have I missed that?
4: Well, Florida.
0: Is it supposed to be edgy?
3: You know what? Well, it's one of those goodbyes. It's not edgy. It's just, don't let that door hit you. Because some people have actually said the phrase, don't let the door hit you on the ass while you leave it.
0: Yeah. See? So, what context do you say it in?
3: Same thing. You know what? You don't like it, then don't let the door hit you. You know, if somebody says, I don't like the way you treat me around here.
0: Don't let the door hit you on the way out. That's what I've heard, but I've never heard the split you.
3: Yeah.
0: Well, so here's the other thing. I want to find out, did he write that? Did he get writing credits for it, or did he somebody else write that for him?
3: The song?
0: Yeah.
3: The total. I would just say the phrase. No.
0: Yeah. No. I just heard the whole song.
3: I do not knew.
0: Yeah.
3: I do not knew.
0: Here, we'll take one more. We'll call her.
3: Hello.
0: Ron, have you heard it before, yes or no?
7: Of course I have, yes. And as a matter of fact, if you look at the movie Night School with Tiffany Haddish and Kevin Hart, she says it in the movie.
0: Night School? I've
3: not
0: seen
3: that. Okay.
0: Night
3: School. Yeah, yeah. Well, we've heard it forever. Hey, listen, I know that's...
0: We've done this show for 20, I mean, 15 years.
3: Yeah.
0: How does that...
3: 16.
0: Never has that come up.
3: No, here's the other deal.
0: Neither say la vie.
3: Listen, that phrase has been used on me. I mean, on me. Job, in personal, all of it.
0: Is there another phrase that you've heard all the time? That
3: c'est la vie, baby Bubba. You throw baby Bubba into every one of them. Yeah, absolutely. Listen, don't let the door hit you where the good Lord spit at you, baby Bubba.
0: So
3: throw that in.
0: So I'm wondering.
3: Hit the door, Jack.
0: So let me ask you this.
3: Hit the road,
0: okay, so
3: Jack.
0: Let me ask you this. Because I am, I have somehow been sheltered from that deal.
3: Listen, there's nothing wrong with that. Pass off to your mom and dad.
0: Will people hear the song? We've heard that boring comment. I thought it was sort of creative. C'est la vie's creative, by the way he spells it. C'est la vie.
3: Listen, let me tell you something. You just discovered that.
0: Well, that's what I'm saying.
3: That's a beautiful thing.
0: How many other people go, boring, we've heard that comment. I think it was creative.
3: Everybody's
0: heard it. It's been around forever. Well, maybe it's not as fun and creative as I thought it was.
3: Well, here's the thing. You sit around crying. I'm sorry. I just went and do another song. You say you can never do that? Well, dig this. Everybody, so you sit around, you go, hey, let's write a song. I want to say Ted the Good. So what's other ways that you can say beat it, tell your story, walk?
0: It's the same thing. Can I tell you, I was singing the other day, hopefully Justin will be back soon to talk about this. Think of how many songs are written every day for country music alone.
3: Yeah.
0: How many songs, thousands of songs every day are being written. And you would think somehow that's been done before. Oh, that's a song. Everybody face a fool.
3: I know, because it dig this.
0: But you would think, Roger, somewhere in the 100-year history of country music, somebody would have done a song with C'est la vie.
3: Well,
0: nobody's done a song with C'est la vie.
3: I'll tell you this.
0: That's not true. All right, you say it. But that's not country.
2: That sounds familiar.
3: Listen, there's the song. There, to me, and I've talked to Shannon Lynn about this a time or two, the song Tight Fitting Jeans.
0: Right.
2: Yeah.
3: That's about what?
0: Tight Fitting Jeans.
3: Oh, yeah. Yeah. Is about a country guy who sees this rich girl come into his bar. She's got on tight fitting jeans. Yeah. To me, that's another version of. Prior to the Country Club by Travis Tritt. It's the same concept. You got a pretty country, you got a rich girl coming over to see that.
0: Yeah.
3: So you'll take a variation of something like that. Where else have you seen something like that?
0: Have you ever heard of a song that somehow takes a play saying those kind of phrases?
3: Well,
0: adios. I mean, that's why it's so creative
3: to me. It's creative because think about the song by Shelley West. I'm a hire a wino to decorate. Is that her or is that he that sings that song? That's him that sings that song.
2: Mm-hmm.
3: I'm going to hire a wino to decorate. And then she does one herself similar, doesn't she? Shelley West?
4: Yeah, they do.
3: But I'm going to hire a wino to decorate. So it gives you everything in that you would find at a bar. Everything at a... So when you sit around and you just know you've got gold. When you sit there and you go...
0: Yeah, that's what I'm saying.
3: Everybody knows that.
0: They looked at it, Roger. They go, wow, this is sort of catchy.
3: Let me tell you something.
0: Hadn't heard it before.
3: You know what I just purchased?
0: What?
3: A ukulele.
0: You did not.
3: I did purchase a ukulele. I'm telling you, I purchased a ukulele.
0: Put that on your wall like I do my guitars.
3: No, it's not.
0: You're not playing the ukulele.
3: You want to bet?
0: No.
3: How much do you want to bet?
0: No, don't give up on the guitar.
3: I'm giving up on the guitar. Listen, I'll learn the guitar after the ukulele.
0: No,
3: the ukulele gets four chords. It's four strings. Couple of chords, you can do it. Absolutely. No, I got it. No, I have a receipt. I can send it back if I don't want it.
0: All right.
3: The ukulele would be great.
0: Is there a ukulele song out there?
3: Yes.
0: Is that the Hawaii song?
3: There's that Elvis guy. There's that.
0: Yeah, one song.
3: No.
0: Over the Rainbow. What else you can play with the ukulele?
3: You can play anything.
0: What song do we know?
2: You can play any song with a guitar.
0: Give me one that's a great song that everybody loves.
3: This new Joe Nichols song. I'm going to play the Joe Diffie. I'll play Joe Nichols, and Joe Mama.
0: Is there a hit song with a ukulele in it?
2: Jason Mraz song from like 20 years ago.
0: Well, that's right.
3: I'm playing it. Listen, that's all right. Go ahead and poo-poo my dreams.
0: What happened to the guitar, man?
3: Because the guitar, listen, the frets are smaller. It's just part of it.
0: What about smaller guitar?
3: When you look up, there's no such thing. I've tried it. Too many chords for my brain.
0: I got you.
3: Too many strings. Four stringer, nylon strings. It's a concert. Besides this concert.
0: All right.
3: See, I can talk to a musician.
0: We'll be back
3: about
0: 3-4 minutes.
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8: This weekend in the Summer League, Darius Aetcoop Jr. made his debut for the Sacramento Kings on Saturday, and it wasn't smooth sailing. He had 25 points, but on 9 of 29 from the field. The Kings did win the game 79-76 versus the Nets. He didn't play in yesterday's Kings game. He will likely play tonight in the final California Classic game versus the Bucks at 9 o'clock. That game will be on ESPNU and Prime Video. So far for the Lakers through two games, Adu Thiro has not had the start that was expected of him. He's 6-19 from the floor. The Lakers will play the Spurs tonight at 6:30 on ESPNU and Prime Video as well. Corliss Williamson is the head coach of the Summer League Spurs. And Jonas Adu is the final player with Razorback ties who played this weekend. He had 2 points, 6 rebounds, and 3 assists in 15 minutes for the Jazz in their 103-102 win over the Hawks on Saturday. They play the Grizzlies tonight at 8 o'clock on ESPN and Prime Video. I'm Christian Weaver with the Buzz Radio Network.
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11: Mostly sunny this morning and then clouding up this afternoon with a chance of showers and thunderstorms. We'll have a high of 92 degrees. Those showers and thunderstorms could produce some gusty wind and dangerous lightning, so head on indoors when they do start. Even a 20% chance of a shower or thunderstorm tonight with an overnight low of 72. For the Buzz Radio Network, I'm meteorologist Pat Walker.
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19: If I can change,
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19: And you can change.
20: Вы можете измениться.
19: Everybody can change.
20: Каждый может измениться.
0: It's silly, Andy. Rocky IV.
3: Is it?
0: Gorbachev with the birthmark on his head.
3: Thanks, Sting.
19: I just want to say one thing to my kid who should be home sleeping. Merry Christmas, kid.
20: You see what you got to do?
0: Hey, as cornball as this is, that is, I still love it. As cornball as that movie is.
3: You know what? You know what?
0: And this is the greatest. This is the greatest, you know what? Right here.
3: Because it was not political. It was about American
0: greatness. We had the Russians then. We were worried about the Russians then.
3: Let me tell you something. We didn't trust them. You know what? After watching everything that I saw over the weekend, thinking about Rocky and all of that, there's no way this country is destroyed from the outside. It can only be done by the inside because we are that good and strong, but it's the inside that worries me.
0: From the 501, having to make a trip south to Louisiana this morning, have been able to listen to y'all all the way down, and it's been amazing. Just stopped at Spud Nuts in El Dorado, and they're as good as ever. Thanks for making the drive an easy one. Awesome, man. Thank you so much.
3: Well, they got us down there about this time.
0: Yeah, sometimes you can pick it up, but that, listen, I'm sure he's on the app. Very nice. Steven says Kenny Chesney has a ukulele playing in at the start of
3: Thank you. This is poo pooing my. He's just hating on my ukulele deal. When he is in a coma, and the only thing that he hears is somebody squeezing. He squeezes someone's hand as I am playing the ukulele. When I learn it. And we'll see.
0: Ron from Pine Bluff says, you cats meow, need another hour. No, Acree's not going to give up another hour.
3: No. Unless we start at 5.
0: Although we could make some money. Let's see here.
2: How much are we talking?
0: Someone says, song you never can tell. Chuck Berry's a song recorded by several people. It has C'est la vie
3: never
0: in it.
3: Never can tell.
2: C'est la vie means that's life, right? But the rest of the terms that he's using means goodbye.
0: I don't know the full definition of it. Someone says it's been done before, that this, like a song like that has been.
3: What is it? That's what I'm asking. Because I know that you get into that point where you do that. Like I said, like those two songs that I gave you, things like that.
2: Synonyms, essentially.
0: Somebody says, you've heard of Kick Rocks, Baz, have you?
3: Yeah.
0: I have.
3: Yeah.
0: Kick Rocks.
3: Kick Rocks. You want to play Jacks? Go Kick Rocks. Rocks, hit the bricks, tell your story, walking, all of those different phrases.
0: Hit the road. Mike from Arkadelphia, 609, are listening on the app from Richmond, Virginia. I've heard that all my life. Basil never got a whooping. I did get a whooping. Thank you very much. Let's see here. Don't let the door hit you where the dog should bit you. Should bitches another one?
3: No.
2: That's, that, he just created that.
0: It's what somebody just said.
3: Yeah, it doesn't he mean that it's right. No.
0: Somebody said George Strait. No, that can't be right.
3: What did it say?
0: Yeah.
3: Please read it. It could be a burgundy. What is it?
0: This is Scott in Pottsville. I say it, talking about the Rebecca. I've heard the phrase. Everybody.
3: Oh, okay. The only person that has not heard it was the very first person that was on here. But I'm not saying it's wrong. I think it's cool that you just discovered something.
0: I'm in the very small minority.
3: Listen, you started. I've heard that
0: the door hit you. I've heard that. But I've never heard where the split you. That's the key difference.
3: Don't let the door hit you.
0: Yeah.
3: Don't let the door hit you.
0: Yeah.
3: Or was that all you heard? Don't let the door hit you.
2: Yeah. Basically.
3: Okay.
2: Well, I've heard variations of that. I've just never heard that one.
0: I've heard it a million times.
3: Yeah, let me tell you something, Mr. FCA. FCA never heard that. Nobody used it. But for you to go, what are they talking about? Are they talking about the other side?
0: Well,
3: that's the part.
0: I thought that's the part
3: that I remember driving home a couple of weeks ago.
0: And all of a sudden,
3: I'm watching for deer on both sides of the highway, and I hear, "Hey, what side are you usually on when they turn the light on?" I said, say it again. What side are you usually on when the lights come on? I went, I don't know. And then I look over at him.
0: I said, I don't know what I just said.
3: He said, I don't know what I just said.
0: Fighting exhaustion.
3: I know.
0: Here's one from our buddy, the 870, who his wife got mad at him because he said, she goes, what you doing getting up at 6:09? He goes, is this right at 6:09? No. He goes, what are you doing getting up? He goes, it's 6:09, baby. Got to move it. She rolled over and said, whatever, they're down in Destin. He took a picture of her laying in bed. He said, not to wake her up. And now he says, day three, we'll be here all week. He's got his beer out on the beach. See you at 6:09 tomorrow. Thank you. Take it with you every day on your vacation. Drive your wife and kids crazy.
3: 250 years, sir, says you do what you want.
0: Over the top, Kenny Loggins, a song, Meet Me Halfway.
2: Yeah, we've heard it multiple times since I started. It's not fantastic.
0: The song from Over the Top, Sylvester's song. He turns 80 today. Tulsa King Roger, on a scale of 1 to 10, What would you give Tulsa King? Ooh, that was quick, quick. I thought you liked it, Raj.
3: I don't hate it, but I know what I'm getting when I'm going
2: it's
3: in.
2: Taylor Sheridan.
3: I've got a guy that's 80 years old.
0: Wait a minute. No. Listen,
3: we got a guy who's like, what's our black trash man guy's name? What's his name?
0: Demario.
3: Denaro.
2: Denaro. It's Denaro.
3: You just immediately want to be quick. Demario. Sorry, we've got to go to the next contestant. No. So Denaro, he spent a decade plus in prison for a crime he did not commit.
0: Yes.
3: Well, when Stallone spent 30 years in prison, I think is what he spent. 30 years in prison in Tulsa King. And he comes out, and here's the other part. He ain't bitter.
0: And it is it is De Niro.
3: It's De Niro.
0: No, it's De Niro.
3: It's De Niro. You said it's De Niro. But anyway, so when he leaves that and they send him to Tulsa, and he's immediately got to go in there and start talking to hillbillies, the way they make the Oklahoma guys
0: it makes it
3: appear.
0: Too over the top.
3: You know, but you
0: over
3: know that going in. But you know that going in. I mean, it is what it is. But it's like Landman. I watched the first episode of season two. I've seen it before. It's enough.
0: Yeah,
3: it's
2: Taylor
3: enough.
2: Sheridan does nothing subtle. I don't think.
0: No, listen. He's overexposed.
3: I ain't mad about him. Ethan, I ain't mad about him at all.
0: He's making more power to him.
3: He's not going
0: to
3: worry about a shutoff notice from Summit at all.
0: Yeah, and he was barely getting by like as an actor. I saw that.
3: You know what? Until he did what? Until he did what I like to say, bought a ukulele, and once he bought the ukulele. And you know, and said, I'm going to play the ukulele the way I want to play it.
0: Ethan and
3: you understand what I'm saying, Christian?
0: Ethan and Atkins says, Baz is the only person that's never heard the phrase about walking out the door, but he's heard spleas. You know, maybe so. Somebody said, David from Benton, there's a pretty good video of a girl playing the national anthem on the ukulele at a volleyball game. But listen, I don't doubt it's a beautiful instrument.
3: No, everybody that has a ukulele is coming out of the woodwork right now. Here's that national anthem that person's talking about.
4: For the ramparts we watch.
0: Carl Lewis.
4: We're so gallantly streaming. And the rockets.
2: Oh, why is he singing that?
0: He says, uh-oh.
4: Gave proof through the night that our black was still there.
0: He thinks he's good right there.
4: I'll make up for it now.

0: Who?
1: For the land. Uh-oh. For the land of the free.
2: The greatest, one of the greatest athletes in the world, in the history of the world.
3: Why was he singing it?
2: Because he just wanted to
3: celebrate the national anthem.
2: He thought it, yeah, he thought it could do something else. Oh my gosh, that is too funny.
0: Oh, it is. Yeah, but you know what?
2: Speaking of Tulsa time, we'll come back and wrap things up.

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1: 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In 1833, a spectacular display of the Leonid meteor shower lit up the skies across the American Southeast, called the Night of Raining Fire. It inspired the 1934 jazz standard, Stars Fell on Alabama, featuring the lyric, "We kissed in a field of white, and stars fell on Alabama last night." 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
8: We must stop the terror. I call upon all nations to do everything they can to stop these terrorist killers.
9: Thank you.
8: Now watch this drive. All right.
10: Sounded good.
11: So good. Yep. I mean, that was such a...
10: Today's his birthday.
11: Yes, that same age as Sylvester Stallone. 80 years old. Hard to believe.
10: You know what? The other day, of course, July 4th, was 250th anniversary of the Declaration of Independence. What had happened, it was 200 years that both Adams and Jefferson had died, right? Because I think it was...
11: No, you lost me.
10: I think it was 50 years after the Declaration of Independence they died. On July 4th, 50 years after, yeah. Oh, yeah, I lost you. Don't let the door hit you.
11: Somebody said, Roger, they're all in on the ukulele Tiny Tim.
10: Thank you.
11: Tiptoe through the
10: roses. I'm all in. I'm not going to let that... But listen, if somebody would have told, you know, George Washington, you know what, you're going to cross the Delaware tonight. What are you doing? Stay here. It's cold. Phil would be where we are today, Phil.
11: Phil Ellison joins us. Morning, Philly. Phil. How are you?
12: I'm good. He couldn't have stayed where he was. The British Army was of course marching on them. Well, they had no choice.
10: I didn't say he did. I said, what if somebody would have said, nope, don't do it. Don't go play the ukulele, George.
12: Roger, if you're going to be equating the ukulele and Tiny Tim, are you like supposed to play the ukulele?
10: I'm going to play the ukulele.
12: I need you to do the Tiny Tim.
10: Of course.
12: Falsetto, then. I need you to do the voice.
10: You're not going to do that if you get a ukulele.
12: Lost my falsetto. I don't have it anymore.
11: What is what's happening on the Donor Day? First of all, how would you do that for?
12: Oh, it was so nice. Get a 3-day weekend. Yeah, really, it was nice.
11: Just get kick back.
12: Dylan concert.
11: That's right. How
12: at
11: was
12: the
11: that?
12: Amp. He was awesome.
11: Was he really?
12: Yes.
11: Who was he playing with?
12: Well, Lucinda Williams was the second act. I don't remember the name of the first act. It was a 3-man band. It was an outstanding night. Yeah. And Dylan sounded as good as a man in his mid-80s I would expect will sound.
11: How long did he play?
12: I think it was an hour and a half.
11: What was his Rolling Stone? Was that his biggest song?
12: I guess that's
13: the
12: biggest.
13: He doesn't usually play the hits, does he?
12: No.
13: He
12: the only one that he played was It Ain't Me, Babe. But then it sounded completely different from any version of It Ain't Me, Babe, that I've ever heard, which I actually liked that about it, too. It took me half the song to realize what he was singing.
11: Yeah, could you understand his lyrics?
12: No.
11: Okay, gosh.
12: But I didn't care. I kind of showed up expecting that.
13: You're seeing Dylan.
11: Yeah, exactly.
13: That's what you're going for.
11: Yeah, I wouldn't mind seeing Willie one more time, Raj.
12: I was just impressed that he's up there on stage,
11: 80-something,
12: playing the keyboard and singing and hitting the notes for the most part. I think.
11: Well, McCartney sang for Taylor Swift this weekend,
12: right? But I guess he played a song. I didn't realize he hadn't sang.
11: I know what you talked about.
12: I want to hold your hand in that long.
11: He just said normally he doesn't do it in a live set because it's the you don't have, it was him and
13: harmonies.
11: John. Yeah, you don't have harmonies, and he wasn't really the lead. So I sort of get that, but you'd think. Somehow, over the last 60 years, he just sung that somewhere.
12: Well, it comes to a point with some artists that literally everything you play is a classic.
11: Yeah. Listen, there's a lot to cover. Got big soccer tonight.
12: What I can't wait for tonight, man. Well, you recap the weekend, too. I mean, there were a couple of amazing matches. Everybody working, rooting for Cape Verde, which I want to call Cabo Verde because I saw that on a
13: They want to
12: map
13: be called
12: recently.
13: Cabo Verde.
12: They wanted to be called that, but they wouldn't be allowed to be called that.
11: Yeah.
12: You know,
13: hasn't happened yet.
12: England with the big win yesterday in Mexico City. That was an amazing match tonight.
13: Norway
12: will be fun.
13: Takes down Brazil.
12: Yeah. Got some Major League Baseball stuff. We got Zach Gillen from Oakland showing up, game balls and jock straps. And it's Justin. Justin is off all next week. So I'm going to just kind of like take this week kind of chill.
13: Another vacation?
12: That's right. Another. Well, he deserves it. Why not? It's vacation time.
11: Have you done, we're going to NASCAR in Atlanta this coming weekend. Have you done the NASCAR thing?
12: I have never been to a NASCAR race. And David, like, I'm not a racing fan.
11: Right.
12: I don't care about auto racing, but I would love
11: to go. Yeah, I think
12: to
11: that,
12: a NASCAR
11: yeah, it's going
12: to
11: be. We're going to be overwhelmed with NASCAR with Saturday night and Sunday night in Atlanta. So we'll be doing that. We'll be in Dallas next week. We'll be at the MENA at the Skyline Cafe Wednesday, and tonight, Roger, we go to the Arkansas State Police training lodge.
10: Food fight.
11: Phil, have a great show.
12: Hey, you guys. Appreciate you having me, of course.
11: Great job, Raji Dodge. Great job, Christian. Glad you're with us, everybody. Thanks so much for listening to this. Listen, Summer of Adventure brought to you by Oaklawn is really getting ready to crank up here these next 3 weeks with SEC Media Days coming up 3 weeks. So it is getting ready to get real on the go, but that's what we do, and we're glad you're with us. So have a great day. Don't go anywhere. Zone's up next.

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6: 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And tomorrow, Little Rock Police is hosting its Boots and Badges blood drive to help the state's blood supply. 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
8: Plenty of sunshine in the morning hours, but it will cloud up this afternoon, becoming mostly cloudy with a 40% chance of rain from showers and thunderstorms. But first, we'll have a high of 92 degrees. Of course, the showers and thunderstorms will cool things off a little bit, but be mindful of some gusty wind and dangerous lightning. I'm meteorologist Pat Walker for the Buzz Radio Network.
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0: opportunities given despite the fact.
1: 250 years young. Howdy, America. And to a lot of people, that may seem like a long time to be a country, but it's really not. But I tell you what, it's definitely not too long to be. It's not too long to be an idea, which is what America is. A land that has never been yet. And that yet that we're seeking and chasing, that's the whole thing. It's a place we're never going to arrive at. And that's not failure because we won't. That's by design. And think about it. We didn't start this country on any kind of proof. We started it on a belief that was worth fighting for, a wager that was worth betting on, an act of faith that a self-governing people could be something worth being and becoming. And here we are 250 years later, the bet's still on the table, folks. We have not cashed in, and let's hope we never cash in. We need skeptics, yes we do. We do not need cynics. One cares enough to question, which we should, and the other one's already quit. We don't need you. So here we are celebrating 250 years of independence. We look around. What have we built? What have we restored? What is still standing? What has fallen by the wayside? What's gone forever? In the best of us, I see 250 years of showing up, at least, arguing, loving, losing, forgiving, starting over, believing in who we are and what we can be. That's the yet we're chasing. So here we are today, lighting the fire, breaking the bread, raising a glass to our family and friends, and maybe even to the neighbor that we don't agree with. Today, we're gonna let the kids run barefoot after dark, baby. That's the celebration. Not that we've arrived anywhere, but to the fact that we are still on

0: All right, Matthew McConaughey with a little theme to start the week as we welcome you in. America, you look a little different. What is it? Oh, you're a year older. That's what it is.
1: Did a couple extra pounds from the party over the weekend, maybe?
0: I think a lot of people are definitely sporting that. Phil Ellison, Justin Acri Moose. Glad to be with you today on a fine Monday. Off to a good start.
1: Maybe you got to do this five times this week?
0: Get to, buddy.
1: Good answer.
0: We are going to be watching what's going on at Wimbledon. We are going to be keeping you up with the World Cup. And there are some popular sports that you actually might be interested in that we're going to tell you about, too. Anyway, hope everybody had a great, safe weekend. Hope you came back with all your fingers if you had 10 when you left. And we hope you have a great, safe week this week, too. So, all right, let's get into it. United States on the pitch tonight, yes! 7 o'clock. That's the good news. The better news is they're going to be at full strength because Balogun is back, baby. It's as if he was never gone at all.
1: What
0: except
1: is
0: for those minutes that he missed in the last game?
1: I shouldn't be saying it in these terms because I'm a Johnny come very lately to international soccer and the FIFA World Cup. But I would guess, what would a World Cup be without some sort of crazy controversy that we get to debate for the rest of the day now?
0: Well, the problem is with this one too. I think most people who know soccer would say that the red card should never have been given out in the first place. It is odd, the timing of it all, of course, after letting it sit there for a while and then reversing field a little bit too late in the game, maybe, for some, is part of the issue. I think if you make the decision the next day or a couple days later, it's fine. But that's, to me, what really adds to it. But I'm happy for them. And, you know, I think we talked about this in our group text yesterday. This does ramp up the pressure on the U.S. It's like if you break your driver accidentally on the first hole, you can say, well, you know, it made it too challenging for me. I had to tee off my three wood all day. It was really tough. With the United States, it's like, you got no excuses now. You're at full strength.
2: Yeah.
0: You got nothing to blame it on. And you're home, yes.
1: The oddity here is it's not that the suspension of the red card occurred, because in every sport that I'm aware of, there are avenues to rescind suspensions or at least limit the suspension from what it originally was. I mean, there's all sorts of processes for this purpose in all the sports that we cover, that we talk about, or the ones that we don't even talk about. The difference is that a sitting head of state, sitting head of government, is not involved in these kinds of controversies in Major League Baseball, in the NFL, heck, even in the Olympics that I'm aware of. I mean, this is just, this is not a value judgment on President Trump inserting himself into this and essentially being the reason that Balogun is playing. It's just that's where this stands out in a way that I'm not sure if I've ever heard of this before.
0: I mean, that's if you believe the story. I mean,
1: not to believe it?
0: I don't have an issue with it. I'm not questioning. I'm just saying, I mean, are we convinced that that's the reason they reverse field completely? I mean, were they not going to address it anyway?
1: It's just, I mean, I remember reading after the day after that match, and you're reading that there is no path to getting this red card suspended before the match. Like, read stories about this.
0: But there turns out there is a process for
1: there
0: it.
1: There is, right.
0: It has already been utilized before. So,
1: but did it involve a sitting head of state or a sitting head of government?
0: Again, you got to, how much does that weigh into it? You know, I don't know. I don't know if they were looking at it already and considering it already. Again, I'll give him credit. I'm not trying to take anything away from the president if he did. I will say, I don't think it's very healthy for the sport if heads of state can influence the decision makers at FIFA.
1: Agreed.
0: To do something, even though it benefits the United States. Am I crazy here?
3: No, you're totally right. While obviously that's a bigger name, so the credit is going, you know, higher up to that. This is from the New York Post here. Credit should go first and most heavily to U.S. Soccer CEO J.T. Batson, who smartly got this going. The Trump involvement is a sidebar to the whole thing.
0: Okay.
3: So this was already a process going. It started with the U.S. Soccer CEO, which is exactly who it should start with.
0: Right.
3: Right? And so, yes, there has been something going on. This wasn't just a call because, yes, that would set a horrible precedent. To say any president that had any sort of doings with an already very corrupt FIFA, you know, if this was available to any other leader in the entire world to do, they'd all do it. So, no, that is not exactly, you know, obviously he maybe had a a part in calling it, but that is what's taken the news cycle of it is his involvement, is the president's involvement. But this process was already going on.
0: Here's another source. This is The Guardian saying that Trump made three calls to FIFA starting Wednesday to ensure that change was made. The White House has not responded to request. FIFA's declined to comment. So that's the story here. Belgium's obviously not very happy about it, understandably so. If the shoe was on the other foot, I would probably feel the same way. However, I think if you're going to look at it from the 36,000-foot view, you got to say that was a baloney call in the first place. Mm-hmm. And the only thing I could argue in on behalf of Belgium is the late nature of it all. Because, again, if you're preparing one way and thinking, well, gee, they're not going to have their top scorer, we're going to approach it this way. Now, I don't know if you significantly change your approach. I don't think the United States is going to completely throw the baby out with the bathwater on the plan, and I wouldn't imagine that Belgium would expect them to. But I don't. I'm not a tactician when it comes to soccer or anything else. So I have no idea what the plan was and how much it impacts them. But those who know certainly are debating it.
3: On the flip, though, we get that too. We have less time to prepare with Balogun now. But we had been looking elsewhere.
1: He wasn't even allowed to be part of practices. As I was reading, if you're a suspended player during a match, you're not even allowed near the sidelines of the team. You got to be way up in the stands.
3: Right.
1: So the understanding was he wasn't even going to be part of the team for the week.
0: Why you can't practice when you can't play is ridiculous.
3: Yeah, I don't get that.
0: That's even dumber than it being thrown out.
1: But so there's another ridiculous aspect to this, and this is maybe being forgotten until you mention it too, Justin, is that there should be a process to at least be able to separate the still photo from the intent of the play. And the whole intent of the play, there was no intent to injure in the play. That was an accident involved in an aggressive play. So I do like the idea that there is this process, at least that I was unaware of, that you can at least view maybe the intent of the play and go off of that a week later.
0: The other thing is the entire point of the whole matter was under FIFA's protocols, you're not supposed to be slow-moing and evaluating in that fashion. You're supposed to watch the video at full speed. I mean, we're seeing penalties that weren't even called being reviewed and then instituted afterwards. It's happening in just about every match.
3: Yeah.
0: So to go back and watch this thing in slow-mo and determine off of a slow-motion video that was a red card-worthy foul is insane because that's not what they're supposed to do. So, again, there's one more reason why it should have been done. Again, I have an issue with the timing of it all for both parties because, A, it looks bad for the United States, and, B, it's not fair to Belgium, frankly. But at the end of the day, he should be in the game, and he's playing. So, good.
1: See, and VAR for me in last night's match with Mexico and England, and what a match that was.
3: Awesome.
1: The red card, and I don't remember the English player's name, who got that. You could see the intent in the slow motion VAR. You could kind of see it.
3: The cleat was up the whole time.
1: It was much different than the play that cost Balogun the rest of that game. And these two plays should not be viewed with the same sort of punishment of you miss the next game too.
3: Agreed.
0: I still don't think they should miss the next game anyway. Being thrown out of a World Cup game and playing a man down for the remainder of the game is punishment enough.
3: I assume that's to avoid someone doing something heinous at the end of a game.
0: That's probably true.
3: That's got to be why.
0: You're probably right.
3: Yeah.
0: All right.
3: But hey, real quick, I want to say this is how it's written out. VAR guidelines, slow motion replay should be used only to identify the exact point of contact on a potential foul. So if they're slowing it down, it's because they already know it's a foul. And they're trying to see when it happened or how it happened that way. But in the Balogun case, it says officials used it to determine intent and severity, ignoring that Balogun was simply planting his foot awkwardly.
0: Yeah.
3: And that's messed up. So, yes, it is weird, but it's good that he's back because he never should have been out at all.
0: Admittedly, I have issues understanding this man, Thierry Henry, even when there isn't music playing over the conversation. I didn't see any of that this weekend, but he...
3: They listened.
0: Yeah, I think he raised some very good points in a conversation on the set when this was announced. It was, you know, basically... And I like the turn of phrase here is he applied breaking news in a little different way.
2: Yeah, that's exactly what it is for Belgium, breaking news. They must have broke their spirit a tiny bit because also you prepare the game to play a certain way, then suddenly you have to change also your preparation of the game. This is why also what it does... when you do something like that, 3-4 days to take a decision. Now we need to go back to the point. I do not think it was a red card. And we all said it. We all know that he didn't do that on purpose. We all know that. But I have to say that if you're Belgium to prepare the game, it does change everything. So I would not say that it never happened before because it must have happened in the history of the World Cup. I think I've heard that it happened maybe with Garrincha back in the days or something like that.
4: Rules were different back then, though.
2: Yes, rules. But I'm just saying whatever the rule was or the rule is, I'm just saying, yes, I was like kind of like, okay, it is the right call, but why so late? Why it didn't happen straight away? If the Article 27, is that it? So if Article 27 has been there for how long?
4: It's relatively recent.
2: Oh, how recent?
4: I will get back to you on that. Okay. but it has been already enforced with Cristiano Ronaldo, of course, who got a red card in Portugal's qualifier in November. It was going to be a three-match ban, and the second two of that ban was suspended under Article 27 in order for Cristiano Ronaldo, therefore he could play at the beginning of this World Cup.
0: Two things about that. Oh, Arisno? And the fact that she does not know is interesting because this is the point of the whole conversation. I guess maybe, you know, to turn the fingers back at me, I should have looked it up and figured out when they started applying this thing. All I know is it's not unprecedented, so I don't feel bad about it on behalf of the United States. But the other thing that occurred to me while I was listening to that entire thing is, if you could have any kind of accent and it couldn't be the one you have, what would you pick?
1: I don't think it would be French.
0: I don't either.
1: So I want people to understand me.
0: I love his accent, and I could listen to that guy talk all day, but I don't want that either. Would you go Aussie? Would you go British? Would you go,
1: Borat? I think I'd go Aussie.
0: Would you go,
3: I'm going Kazakhstan.
0: You know, I might do the,
1: You want to be's Latin, don't you? That's what you want to sound too, like.
0: Yeah. I might do, Pikey.
1: Brad, I don't know this one.
0: Brad Pitt's accent from Snatch.
1: Well, then you can't do talk radio in the United States.
0: No, I can only do it for a very small group of people who could understand it.
3: I like New Zealand, too. New Zealand.
0: Pretty cool.
1: I think it'd be Australian, and I don't know if I could tell the difference between a Kiwi accent and an Aussie accent.
0: Did he not do a great job covering all the bases on that, though, in about a minute?
1: Yes. Yeah.
0: And well done.
1: The major aspect of this is the speediness of it. There's got to be a speedy trial. It's got to take a day after the game. I mean, this shouldn't be the day. He's right, and Belgium is right. They're wronged by this because they're training for a team, and thank you to the texter out of the 501. It reminds us it's training, not practice. They're training for a team that doesn't include their leading goal scorer, and now all of a sudden, less than 24 hours later, they are.
0: This is
3: 2019, by the way.
0: What?
3: To answer your question.
1: That's all it took. Quick research moves.
0: That's not Article recent. That's 7 years.
3: So it was called, the same rule was called Article 26. They barely updated it in 2023 to Article 27. But it says that it was basically the exact same rule was Article 26 when they updated their disciplinary code in 2019.
0: In a game where in a sport where you can go back and watch video to institute a foul that was not called, this seems a very small hurdle to clear to then rescind a red card. It does not seem like a stretch of anyone's imagination, does it? This should be very much the norm.
3: Yeah, and it says the period could last 1 to 4 years, so the probation is actually the shortest probation it could be.
1: So in a year, I don't know what international competitions are taking place a year from now, but a year from now, he sits out a game. Ish.
3: Yes. Or
0: if, right?
3: I think it's an if. Yeah, I think it's if something happens again. And
0: yeah, he's on double secret probation.
3: Exactly. It's got to hit you. You got to get another red card within that time to apply them both.
0: I think. Exactly. That's the whole point. You know, you're on your, he's on his own recognizance for now.
1: How about the ridiculousness? If you think it's ridiculous to miss the next game because of a red card.
0: I do.
1: What about three?
0: Yes.
1: That's what Ronaldo was supposed to miss,
0: right? I mean, did he shiv a guy? What did he do? It must have been an awful foul.
1: He must have said something about the official's mother.
3: There are some like that. They'll do a three-game ban in leagues as well.
0: That's the dumbest thing. That is insane. Unless you punch a guy or do something really egregiously outside the lines, that's outrageous.
1: Meanwhile, in the NFL, you can try to take somebody's head off. You just missed the second half of the game.
0: Not in the NFL, only in college.
1: Oh, college, yeah.
0: NFL, you can do whatever you want.
1: Well, first half and next game, maybe.
0: With some caveats, but they don't look at it the same
1: way. Hey, we do have in college football, you have your...
3: This is our Sorsby moment.
1: If you have if you get a targeting penalty in the second half of the last game of the season, you will serve that first half on opening the first game next year. Yeah. Remember Hudson Henry had that happen to him.
3: Well, and this applies to just any international games, right? And so if your red card is in the World Cup, if at some point you're just not in the World Cup, which you aren't within 4 years, then the next one you're missing out on is not as important. So it's usually kind of the same thing. It's a little better to do it now and not have to serve it in the World Cup.
0: So when he goes back to his professional league, if he gets a red card there, it applies then?
3: No. Only for the U.S. games. So whatever the next tournament is for the U.S. is not as important as the World Cup.
0: What do they play as a nation outside of the World Cup?
1: There's the CONCACAF.
3: CONCACAF, yeah.
0: Oh, CONCACAF. Yeah, I remember that.
3: Yeah.
0: Okay.
3: And that'll be, you know, Gold Cup or any qualifying, that kind of stuff is obviously, again, not as important. You need that to qualify eventually for the World Cup, but at some point along the way, some of those games will mean nothing, and it'll be like our B squad. And if he needs to just serve it, I'm sure there's a time that they could say, hey, Balogun's on the roster, and he's going to serve his red card today. And yeah, it's a team that we're not playing strongly at all. Or gotcha. Anything.
1: I hope he has the greatest game of all time. I hope he has a moment like Bellingham yesterday. Two goals in
0: 1 minute. Yeah, it was great. So I want to get your thoughts on the weekend, but again, for those who have not been following along, the quarterfinals are set now with France and Morocco. What a great matchup, potentially. Norway and England, after England knocked out Mexico in front of a raucous crowd in Mexico City last night, which Phil already alluded to. Outstanding game, 3-2 the final there. Argentina and Egypt tomorrow, Switzerland, Colombia tomorrow. And the early game today is one that's very intriguing,
3: I think. Big Portugal
0: and Spain starts at 2 o'clock today. And Spain, if I read it correctly or saw the story correctly, they have not given up a goal in World Cup play this year. Is that accurate?
3: I think they had a
0: 0-0 tie, but I don't think they've allowed a goal yet. I could be wrong, but I think that's accurate.
1: Moose is good at digging up the soccer stats. I can dig up a lot of the other stats. I don't know where to go for soccer yet.
3: Correct. They have not given up a goal yet. Mexico had gotten to yesterday's game without giving up a goal and then gave up three, essentially at home.
0: Yeah. That was an amazing atmosphere.
1: That looked incredible. And truth, like, I hate rain delays, but I think that's actually a pretty cool rain delay to be around for, right?
0: Yeah.
3: It did not slow them down by any means.
0: No, it was fun. That was a fun game.
1: Is that what it's going to be like today?
0: What?
1: For USMNT? I mean, you're not going to have that quite that same crazy...
0: Oh, I think the weather. We have weather issues?
1: Atmosphere. No, I just mean the...
0: Where are the
1: raucousness.
0: Today?
3: It's going to be loud.
1: U.S. plays in SoFi, I think. Or is that the next match?
0: No, you're right, I think. I'm not sure about the Brazil game. Or not the Brazil game, the Spain game. Do you know?
3: I'm looking. Okay. I never keep up with where they are. Outside of it being like Mexico and Mexico, hadn't affected much, I don't think.
0: Well, yeah, I wouldn't think that those two would matter.
3: Dallas today for Spain, Portugal.
0: Oh, man, that'd be fun.
1: And the United States and Seattle, which I knew. I don't know. Seattle, next game, if they win, when they win, when we win.
0: Is in Inglewood.
1: Is SoFi. Yeah.
0: My cousin was at the Brazil game yesterday, which I don't know how she got there or what they were doing. They live in Honolulu.
3: Huh.
0: And they were in New Jersey.
3: The long way around.
1: It's a long flight.
0: Yeah.
3: That was cool. So Erling Haaland ended up tying. So now we have a three-way tie for the top goal scorer. It's Haaland, Mbappe, and Messi.
0: Is the golden boot automatically to the top scorer?
3: It's either golden boot or golden ball. I can never keep them right because there's like a...
1: The golden boot is for the player of the... is the MVP
3: of
1: the tournament.
3: There's like an MVP of the tournament and a most goals. And it's usually kind of the same, but not always. Now, one thing I want to point out that is super cool about this, 7 goals would be enough to have won almost every golden boot race in the World Cup history. Like, I think Messi won one with 6 in the past. The highest ever there's 2 of them with 8. And they could have more than one player this World Cup hit 8 very easily.
0: Yeah.
3: It's insane how the stars are showing out for this. It is awesome.
1: They're juicing the balls, obviously.
0: The other team that I'm sort of rooting for is
3: Norway.
0: Actually,
3: they talk about that.
0: Norway, I'm kind of hyped about. They're fun. And Haaland's awesome.
3: Yeah, he's just a big brute of a dude, man, and that's not as much of a soccer thing. You know, you got Messi is like an absolute tiny person, and then you've got Haaland in here with the same amount of goals as a monster. It's just cool.
0: Yeah.
3: And they're leaning into them being, you know, Vikings. They're doing the row and all that stuff.
0: I love it. No, they're very easily easy to root for sure.
3: Yeah.
0: We got to take a break. As we do, I want to tell you about our friends at FanDuel. In partnership with Oaklawn Sports, we are expecting Zach on today to get updated odds on what's going on with the United States. And if you want to get a wager on an individual, the cool thing is the Super Sub continues. I saw a TV commercial for this wager that they've got at FanDuel as well. If your soccer player gets subbed out, your bet stays in. 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We've seen subs come in and score. 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
7: This weekend in the World Cup on Saturday, Morocco eliminated Canada, beating them 3-0 to advance to the final eight. France did the same by beating Paraguay 1-0, the lone goal coming on a Kylian Mbappe penalty kick. France and Morocco will play in the quarterfinal on Thursday. On Sunday, Norway knocked off Brazil, winning 2-0, both goals coming from Erling Haaland. This will be the country's first time ever in the quarterfinals. Then England knocked out Mexico in Mexico City, beating them 3-2. Jude Bellingham scored 2 goals in 2 minutes, and Harry Kane knocked in a penalty kick. England played with 10 men for the last 50 minutes as Jarrell Kwanzaa received a red card. Norway and England will play in the quarterfinal on Saturday. Today, the action gets started at 2 with Portugal and Spain. Then the United States will take on Belgium at 7. Fuller and Balogun will likely be playing in the game as his red card suspension was suspended. However, Belgium has the right to appeal the suspension. Both of the games can be seen on Fox. I'm Christian Weaver with the Buzz Radio Network.
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0: Is this thing on? All right, welcome back in the zone. Justin Akre, Phil Ellison, and Moose getting you caught up. If you've got something you want to weigh in on, please do. 501-661-1037. How was your 4th of July? You can tell us about anything. I'm interested in what you did this weekend. I'm going to play that McConaughey clip again earlier, later today, rather. We played it earlier.
1: That's a man who knows how to play himself.
0: He's so good, man. I just think, you know, he's just got good thoughts, and he's fun to listen to.
1: I said no to a McConaughey movie Thursday night with my son. He said, you want to watch Interspace? He hadn't seen it yet. I love Interspace, but he had my son had not seen Goodfellas yet, so we put that on instead.
0: Interstellar. How old's your son?
1: 14. Oof. I saw that movie at age 14.
0: I'm not saying there's anything wrong with it. I'm just saying it's that opening scene hits pretty hard.
1: It sure does. The whole movie hits hard. Hey, he's seen The Godfather.
0: Yeah, The Godfather's baby crap compared to the beginning of that one. I mean, let's be real. Billy Batts did not go out in a very pleasant way. Oh, spoiler alert. Sorry.
1: But it helps connect towards the end of the movie, too. Very nicely. Two-thirds of the way through.
0: Oh, no. All right. Yeah, if you walk in, if you're being made and you walk into a room and it's empty, it's not going to go well for you. This segment is brought to you in part by our friends at UAMS. And if you are having a tough day, maybe not that one. I don't think they could help help him out. But, you know, they can fix just about anything orthopedic in nature. Did you see, you know who needs an orthopedist right now is Jordan Henderson. One of the most unathletic moves I've ever seen by a high-level athlete. He jumped over a bit of advertising and fell and snapped his arm in half.
1: This is the English player that I read about?
2: He did not get in the game. He still got a yellow card and broke his wrist. Unbelievable. And he's like the last man chosen for this team.
0: I made myself watch the video, but it was gross.
1: How did it happen?
0: He jumped over one of those little advertising things and he slipped
1: just
0: and fell.
1: Just
0: not very athletic move.
2: This was celebrating, too.
0: Anyway, bottom line is if you break your arm jumping over advertising, call UAMS at 501-686-TOSH. 501-686-8674. 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It is the Orthopedic and Spine Hospital at UAMS. Just got confirmation from Zach, 1130 is good, so write that down, Moose, if you don't mind, and holler at him in about an hour.
1: I love celebration injuries.
0: It wasn't even a celebration. He was literally just getting over the thing to go to wherever he was going. I mean, it's one thing like when you're Grammatica and you jump up. And
1: which Grammatica brother was it?
0: I don't know.
1: Bill or Martin?
0: I think it was Bill, but I don't remember, honestly. Martin. It could be Martin. Could be either one for me, but
2: yeah, it was it's a terrible look for Henderson. You're right. It's a bad look being carted off for your wrist. And what's extra hilarious about it is I don't think he's seen the field yet, or if he has, it's a very small amount. He was like the last person chosen for this squad. Kind of a, he's like a locker room guy, older dude, and that's essentially what he got picked for. And there were probably three or four people that play his position for England that they were like, why on earth would you not take these guys?
1: He's a towel waver.
2: Yeah.
0: What'd you call him?
2: An older guy?
0: You called him a... locker room guy.
2: Locker room guy.
0: Why don't, we call him an emergency room guy?
2: Now, yes. Okay? Yeah.
0: All right. My buddy Eric reminds me that Todd Day was once carted off with an upper body injury.
1: Mm.
0: You know? But it happens. It happens.
1: Remember the Mets closer Diaz at the last Baseball World Classic? Not the one that just finished this year, but a few years before when, I think it was with Puerto Rico, and he closed down the championship game and then snapped his Achilles tendon in the celebration and missed the rest of the entire season.
0: Well, we had a kid, remember the guy from Indiana? He was one of their best pass rushers, got hurt in the celebration after the Big Ten championship, couldn't play in the national championship game. This just in, they didn't need him. Ron from Pine Bluff, Theismann, yes.
1: Ooh,
0: it is the arm version of a Theismann.
1: Yeah, but the advertising board is Lawrence Taylor in this case.
0: I can't wait to hear. Well,
2: it's like not even up to his knees, barely. Easy to get over.
0: Yes, the funny thing is, it was like if you think about jumping sheep in your mind, like his teammate jumped right over it, no problem, moved on. And I was like, oh, this is going to be rough. And then I was like, oh, he made it fine. Where'd he get hurt? And it was like, oh, the guy behind him, okay. Then he comes up behind him, completely stumbles, bumbles, falls. I'm like, it was the most unathletic thing I've seen. It was really weird.
1: Can't give a high five the rest of the tournament.
0: Didn't Kendry Morales tear his ACL on home plate?
1: He sure did. I remember that one, too. It was a game-winning, game-ending, walk-off grand slam for the former Traveler. And I don't remember if it was ACL or if it was also his Achilles.
0: Did he jump?
1: No, he just... Yeah, I think it was a half jump to home plate.
0: Like a stomp?
1: And that was it.
0: That'll do it.
2: Home plate's a little slicker, right? Isn't that part of it?
1: It's also hard, harder, but it's just... I mean, this is freak of an injury as you're going to have. And he played the game. It's like he played the whole game. Different than this Ingles guy.
0: I'm going to challenge you today for tomorrow. You can do the top 10 list. I want you to find a top 10 list of the strangest sports injuries from over the years.
2: They'll all be baseball, won't they? Such a baseball thing.
0: I do remember one for a guy. I don't know if it was a Cub or not, but he broke a rib sneezing and was out for a while.
1: Yep.
0: So that's your challenge for tomorrow.
1: That's fine because I need something to keep my mind occupied later this afternoon. I think this is an important message to at least tell people. I have a colonoscopy tomorrow. It'll be the third that I am undergoing because my grandfather,
2: this
1: who I'm
2: week?
1: Named for, yeah, all this week. That's right, Moose. He passed away way before I was born from cancer of the colon. So I'm going to guarantee you that ain't the way I'm going to go.
0: Yeah.
1: So today, no food. I'm just drinking liquids all day long.
0: Can you drink black coffee?
1: Yes, thank God.
0: Okay.
1: Not tomorrow, though.
0: Yeah.
1: And then, I got the procedure tomorrow. We'll make sure everything is clear the way it needs to be. And, so I'll research that today. Thank you for giving me something to think about.
0: I've never had one. I need to have one.
2: I haven't either.
1: It's important.
0: You're not old like me. I should probably.
1: Look, if you're like me and you have colon cancer in your family, you probably need to go at age 40.
0: Okay,
1: and
0: I
1: did. 45 is when most men need to be getting checked for this.
0: Okay, I need to go get it looked at then.
1: Just go do it once. I'll bet you you'll thank me for
0: it. What if I come tomorrow? I think they can get a 2-for-1. I haven't had anything with black coffee today.
1: He's got two hands. I mean, why not?
0: Yeah.
2: Do you guys face each other or do you go side by side?
1: Is there a couple's massage? A couple's colonoscopy?
0: Nose to toes, buddy. I mean, let's keep it real here, okay? From Peyton and Cersei, the England celebrating and singing Wonderwall was a cool scene after the win last night. Yeah, for everybody but Henderson.
1: He was screaming it in pain.
2: Yeah, Wonderwall's a big one for them.
0: Hey, Phil from the 501, what was that injury RJ Hawk was telling me about during the Travelers game that time?
1: The real injury was a strained groin muscle.
0: No.
1: No, that was the real injury. But the actual injury that he referred to is something totally different.
0: I thought it was a
1: different.
0: Labrum. Oh, it was a hip labrum.
1: No, the problem was that the writer that he was following on Twitter, that's actually what he tweeted. He took a shot at Garrett Richards for the injury.
0: Oh, and so I've never gotten the backstory on this. He mispronounced labrum. No, okay, I've never heard the backstory on this story.
1: RJ read that straight off. He was like Ron Burgundy, just reading it right off of Twitter. No, Phil, it was because of it. I'm not going to say it.
0: You handled it well.
1: Here's the pitch.
0: Who won the weekend? Says this person from the 501, the 4th of July, FIFA World Cup, Wimbledon, F1 racing, or other?
2: It's the World Cup.
0: World Cup
2: in America for me.
1: USA yeah. did.
0: Also, we had a great golf finish yesterday, too. I don't know if you guys saw this or not. I didn't watch it, but I read about it. Dude shot a 62 to win a tournament yesterday. Crazy. Also from the 501, same person says, remember Kenyon Martin at Cincinnati breaking his leg 3 minutes into the game, first game of the Conference USA tournament, keeping them out of the NCAA tournament. They finished 29-4. I do remember that. And he was player of the year that year.
1: Mm-hmm.
0: But I was really hoping that injury would give it to Marcus Fizer, but it did not.
1: It wasn't a celebration injury, though. Was it? Was it a dunk that he celebrated?
0: No. I don't think so. It just happened. He was just talking about weird injuries. I mean, that's really more of a weird timing thing. Randall says, colon screening should be recommended at 30, in my opinion. I had a buddy in his early 30s die from it, and I know another guy in his 30s that's battling colon cancer right now. I actually had a buddy die at 30 with colon cancer. He went in, didn't feel good, never got out of the hospital and died.
1: Yeah,
0: horrible.
1: I'm going to guarantee you. Like, I mean, my father's been getting these since he was 40. I will continue to every 5 years. I mean, I'm going earlier than 5 years because I need to. it's important. It doesn't, I mean, it's an uncomfortable thing to talk about or think about, but it's also an important thing for men to do.
0: But they put you night-night, right?
1: Sure.
0: It's not like you're going to feel anything.
1: Oh, I'm going night-night, yes. I'm sleeping. Okay. When I show up tomorrow, I'm going to get dropped off for one because I'm not driving anywhere.
0: Right.
1: I may be a little bit loopy when I show up.
0: What's new?
1: No kidding. Loopier than normal.
0: Robert said, if this happened the other way around, our fans wouldn't ever stop crying, but I'm glad we are going to be at full strength.
2: I agree with that. That's fair.
0: I don't.
2: I agree with that.
0: I don't.
2: We would. We wouldn't. Be an M about this.
0: I wouldn't. I would say, you know what? He should have never gotten the red card in the first place. That's exactly what I'd be saying.
1: That I don't think that's easiest, what Belgium's saying.
2: That's not what Belgium's saying. And I agree that most of our fans would. Maybe I wouldn't because you're right. The bottom line is he shouldn't be out,
0: right.
2: Period. And that's okay. You can go back that far to say that the whole point of it is to correct the wrongness, even if it took this long or even if it's going to piss the other team off. Yes, that is the whole point of it. But, yeah, I mean, Razorback fans, if, like, a Georgia QB was supposed to be out and wasn't.
1: We've been through this.
2: Yeah.
1: The Sugar Bowl. I mean,
2: yeah,
1: how many of those Ohio State players should have been suspended for that Sugar Bowl?
0: The ones that helped them win. And it's ridiculous, but that's fine. And then they end up giving the win away anyway or whatever, vacating it. It's
2: right.
0: Like, well, now you just derived us of the joy we could have felt, and you guys don't get to – they don't care anyway. They had a good time that day, so it's fine. I mean, the Ohio State fans still had a good time, so – doesn't matter.
1: But the incidentally good point is that, well, they'll still serve the suspension.
0: I think part of the problem here is if you're Belgium, is that the storyline is going to be that the president of the United States had a hand in this, and that seems completely wrong and unfair.
2: Yes.
0: And that part's true.
2: It was started well before that.
0: And again, I try to look at things. I always try to look at it, you know, try to put the shoe on the other foot, right?
2: Yep.
0: And I think if you're being fair, if you're Belgium, that's your only gripe.
1: It's also not just
0: the timing.
1: It's not just a president. It's a president that was awarded a peace prize by the organization months ago.
2: The first ever
1: FIFA peace prize. I wonder if there will be another one.
0: Listen, I don't know how much or if he had anything to do with anything regarding the way things have gone here. But dude, the United States is absolutely A+ to this whole thing, and I'm going to be saying it again next week. Actually, I want you guys on, but
1: that's right.
0: But I mean, it has been an A+ thing for the United States from an image standpoint. Not that we really care what people think about us. We know we're the greatest nation in the world. But it doesn't suck to have people from all over the world come here and just think it's like, this place is pretty baller.
2: Yeah.
0: I like it.
2: They're confirming a lot of what we knew.
0: I'm proud of it.
2: Yeah.
0: You guys probably saw the video going around. Some guy wrote a country song. I know you love country. About basically, and he kind of told the story of all the different ways that people have come in from outside the United States. For everything from Waffle House to free refills and... Have you seen this thing? I'll send it to you.
2: That's a great
0: song. It's kind of an uplifting song. It's a little long, but it's pretty good.
1: Well, it's like, you know, I mean, if you're an American and you think you're learning about American culture from social media, I mean, you got to get on the ground and be around these people, be around everybody. That's what's happening here. It's the world getting past social media and getting past the politicians aspect of, I think, what the United States might kind of project itself. Internationally,
2: some real grassroots love in here.
1: Yeah,
0: absolutely. Juice in the 479. I can't wait to see what the numbers are, like the projection or it's really a guess. You don't know exactly the numbers, but on the impact financially for the United States. The legendary sunflower seed injury involves Major League Baseball pitcher Greg Harris, who strained his elbow while playfully flicking handfuls of sunflower seeds into the stands from the dugout. Thank you, Juice. I don't know about that one.
1: It's a good one. I'd be worried about somebody choking on the thing.
0: So there's no way for the player who gets suspended to appeal the decision, but the opposing team can appeal the decision to reverse the suspension on the player who cannot appeal the decision. There is no appeal process, but the organization can look at it and go, well, that's baloney. Let's fix that. So that's basically what happened.
2: I think appeal is like a word that's throwing us all off on this because it's essentially not an appeal. It's like a, hey, we're going to look anyway. And our people kind of jumped in to say, as in the U.S. Men's National Team CEO, and now obviously the president, are both kind of said, well, we at least checked. We hollered at them to make sure they're looking into it, not to just let it fall. So I assume it's a little squeaky wheel getting the grease situation more than anything.
0: 870 calls BS. He says, you're lying. You whine about everything. I don't whine about everything, but I'm a logician, and logical people say logical things about things that are not logical. And that's exactly what this is. So again, I disagree. If the shoe was on the other foot, I would say, good, this kid deserves to play because he didn't deserve the red card in the first place.
1: I would probably complain.
0: From the 870.
2: Most fans are complaining.
0: I thought appeal was the thing around an orange.
1: Oh, come on.
0: Wow.
2: Good one, Dad.
1: Here's the thing I'm always going to
0: grand
1: will always dad. Stick with me from this World Cup. Ron texted it in. They outdrank Boston. The Scottish fans drank all the beer at the Sam Adams, well, not brewery, because that would be really difficult, but the entire tap room. I will take that one with me to the grave.
2: When this is all over, we should do like a cool, maybe that's our top 10 at the end of the World Cup. Top 10 coolest things that happened outside of the soccer in the World Cup. I think it'd be awesome.
0: Yeah, it'd be fun.
2: And it's already getting to that point. I know, I'm not sure if y'all get like this, maybe during the NCAA tournament, but it's already like, I see a day on the calendar without one. You know, there hadn't been a day without a World Cup game yet. And now I think Wednesday's the first one. You start to be like, and the games are getting good and you're getting down to like the real winners of it. And you start to just get a little bummed. It's like the end of a vacation. You get a little bummed there. You're like, we're real close.
0: But if the United States wins Moose tonight, we're going to have that to ride all the way to Friday.
2: True, but I'm just saying, even if the U.S. loses, I'm still going to watch some games. It'll be bummed, but I'll be bummed that it's lower and lower and lower. And
0: Wednesday,
2: less and less.
0: Wednesday will suck less if the United States is yet to play again.
2: Very true. They would be the only host nation left.
0: From Jay Stu, if Obama was the president, your reaction would be different, LOL. Admit it. I don't know what that means.
2: We haven't reacted about him at all. About the president at all.
1: That's just the thing that stands out about this whole thing is that a sitting president got involved in it. That's all.
0: Jeff says
2: the precedent for the future of that with other presidents and other heads of state, like you said, yes, that's the issue that we'd be worried about.
0: Jeff says, I like what Pigskin said. If you want to hate the USA, read about it. If you want to love it, visit it. We are pretty fun. From what I've seen too, and I will tell you this from firsthand experience in Kansas City, I have seen nobody try to limit the insanity and obnoxiousness and over-the-top nature of these gatherings either. Like, in Kansas City, they couldn't give one damn. They facilitated 36,000 people walking down a street.
2: Yeah.
0: I mean, they made it happen. That is so not what I would expect.
2: Yeah. Let the vibes rule.
0: Hey, guys, we don't really do this kind of thing. Except for, you know, Super Bowl parades and stuff. They're just like, let's roll, baby. Yeah, you want to get here at 8 a.m. and pack out KC Live and drink beer like you're in college again, and then you want to pack together with 35,999 of your friends and roll down the street and block traffic and, you know, make it difficult for businesses to operate? No problem on our end. We're good with it.
1: Just wait until the Chiefs make the playoffs after last year. The Chiefs fans will try to do the exact same thing, and they won't be allowed to.
0: I don't think the Chiefs fans are going to be excited about anything except for another Super Bowl. They've already been to the mountaintop, baby. Now, there are plenty of other organizations that would be thrilled about that.
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12: Well, happy for him. I think it's a fair decision. But not too much time to enjoy it, because I think it's to prepare the game, and we know that tomorrow is going to be a massive challenge for us. Belgium is a great team with great player, great coach, and what we need to do is to be focused in our game, in be sure how we approach the game tomorrow and perform. That is what we need.
13: What did you personally say to Ballo about the news?
12: Well, it's only a hack and not too much, because this type of moment, when you found out that type of situation, is about to feel, you know, the energy, and that's it. Because words, I think, cannot describe with words, you know, the happiness. And I think the most important is that he was connected during the week, training, and feeling part of the team. And now, you know, it's our decision, being available, is to select or not to select.
0: Mauricio Pochettino will lead the United States on the pitch tonight. That is, if you got most of that, his thoughts with the heavy Argentinian accent on the reinstatement of Balogun for the game tonight. 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You get the bonus day today in honor of the United States playing in the World Cup. We'll say that. 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And through tomorrow, that same Silverado qualifies for that 0% interest financing along with the Trax and Equinox. So many reasons to go see our friends in Jacksonville. 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We just got a couple of minutes left here.
1: I feel I owe Moose an apology.
0: All right, then.
1: Moose, I am sorry for lying to you that Canada could beat Morocco. That was my fault. I'll take that one.
0: You should have told game you, balls and jockstraps. You could have given yourself a jockstrap.
2: I told you 100 times. Just happy to be there, brother. We were just happy to be a part of the team at that point.
1: You must have watched that match with a big smile on your face then.
2: We just hope everybody had fun, eh?
0: Eh? That was not very competitive, sir.
2: Nope. Ugly.
0: Morocco's real good, huh?
2: Yeah. To be expected. They were in the top four last year, in the last World Cup.
1: Was there a more insulted team in this last round than Paraguay? I didn't watch the match, but I did read about it, and the word ugly was thrown around a lot.
2: That's exactly what I would say. They were not trying to win. It was gross soccer. They were just fouling. The passing, I think at a certain point, France was almost 400 passes more completed than Paraguay, which is hideous. They were fouling off the ball. They were going at all the stars just to try to kind of piss them off. And France was like, we're better. And they just kind of laughed in their face. Like, more than once, a France player just kind of went, okay, and kept moving. And it, I mean, it was stupid. They showed, and it's almost like the U.S. beat them so badly at the beginning that they were just like, okay, that's not our type of ball then. Now we got to switch it up and play 8 men in the box, or really closer to 10 men in the box usually.
1: Park the
2: and
1: bus.
2: Just punch somebody. Yeah, it was ugly,
0: Thank
2: dude.
0: You, Phil.
2: It was gross.
0: I need more soccer terms being thrown about on these soccer broadcasts. They don't mind cliches, and they certainly don't mind repeating themselves over and over again. But let's get the squeaky bum. Let's get the park the bus.
1: I still like wet, sticky bum time. They need to change it. I will never be able to remember boots over shoes, and I will never get training over practice.
0: Soccer watch party tonight, one of the many places showing the game, is at Dickey Stevens Park. Didn't expect that curveball, did you? No ball game for the Travs tonight, and they're hosting a watch party for the soccer match instead. 6 o'clock. 6 o'clock. Also, they are very specific here. Bug spray and sunscreen, not allowed on the field. You have to apply it before you enter. Gates at 6. Kickoff at 7. Free admission. $4 dogs. $5 Busch Lights. And Happy Dads, because nothing says America like Busch Light and Happy Dads. Blankets and lawn chairs allowed on the field. Chairs have to have wide feet, like your Aunt Susan, that will not dig into the grass. All right, we're back. Hour two, straight ahead.
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20: Buzz News with KARK's Gary Burton Jr.
21: Officials with the Buffalo River announce float trips are temporarily on hold. They say float trips will resume on the upper Buffalo River when rain brings the levels back up. The center is encouraging visitors to change plans to see other attractions the Buffalo River has to offer. And the Arkansas State Police want to hear from the public on a proposed outdoor firearms range and training facility at its campus on Baseline Road. A public involvement meeting is scheduled for this Thursday. The Arkansas Department of Transportation is hosting the meeting, which will have an open house format to allow people to drop by at any time to learn more about the construction project. The meeting will be at Little Rock Church on West Baseline Road on Thursday, July 9th. Comments will be accepted until 4:30 p.m. Thursday, July 23rd. For the Buzz Radio Network, I'm KARK's Gary Burton Jr.
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24: Mostly sunny this morning and then clouding up this afternoon with a chance of showers and thunderstorms. We'll have a high of 92 degrees. Those showers and thunderstorms could produce some gusty wind and dangerous lightning. So head on indoors when they do start. Even a 20% chance of a shower or thunderstorm tonight with an overnight low of 72. For the Buzz Radio Network, I'm meteorologist Pat Walker.
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With your hosts, Justin Akre and Phil Elson, on the Buzz Radio Network. He feels

0: All right, welcome back into the zone. Justin Akre and Phil Elson and Moose and you. Appreciate you being with us, everybody. Thank you very much. Thank you very much.
1: Are you feeling the excitement yet?
0: I am feeling something. Are you?
1: Nah.
0: Could just be the anticipation of a colonoscopy, sir.
1: Well, that's probably the thing. I'm just not excited about the rest of the day. But once 7 o'clock hits, I feel like I'll be okay.
0: Yeah.
1: Not fun today. I like eating. Well, it's about the time of the day where if I haven't eaten something...
0: Are you going to be grumpy?
1: Maybe.
0: I've never really seen you be grumpy before.
1: You've seen me a little bit grumpy.
2: I'm not all the way, dude. Hangry doesn't hit me.
1: I get hangry. In fact, I was incredibly hangry and annoyed about some other things on that last day of the Razorback baseball season at Kansas. Partially because I just didn't eat. And that was on me. But then there were some other things going on, too.
0: There were? Do you want to talk about them?
1: Well, you couldn't see the plate.
0: Well, that's a problem.
1: There's that. There's NCAA.
2: And you didn't have a plate of food in front of you.
1: Exactly.
2: Both plate-related.
1: I would have loved to have it, just at least something. But that, again, that was my own decision. But it's, you know, you get 2 games to cover. You get an hour between games. Got to get an interview. There's no time to eat. So, anyway.
0: You know,
2: MLB writers have written about this in the past, haven't they? Like messing up the food situation in the press box?
1: Yeah, but there wasn't any food situation in that press box anyway. There wasn't really a press box. That was the whole other thing.
2: You were in the stands, essentially.
1: Yeah, kind of. That's exactly right. I was sitting in writers' laps, practically, looking at bald spots. Not my own.
0: These things happen.
1: I'll be in a great mood tomorrow when I show up, though, Justin.
0: I imagine you.

0: Will be.
1: As long as I get the kind of news I'm hoping for from the doctor, that you're clear.
0: How quickly do you get results on such a thing?
1: They tell you right when you're done.
0: Okay.
1: Yeah, because if there's any polyps in there, they'll just laser those things right off.
2: So you'll feel good after the news, not after the procedure itself.
1: Just being done with it, I'll probably feel good.
2: Gotcha.
1: I'll have a little bite of food, and then the good news will make me feel good about not having to go back for another 5 years. Five and a half.
2: Now, the reason you fast on this, obviously, and they give you something to clear you out, too, right?
1: Oh, you got to get that stuff yourself.
0: Okay, I think we've talked enough. Let's move on. The Red White Report is coming up next. We've also got Game Balls and Jockstraps. Zach Gillum's going to join us at 11:30. Plenty of fun stuff to talk about outside of the inner workings of Phil's body. Yes. Okay.
1: We have instantaneous ways now to get Justin immediately interested.
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0: All right. Back to business.
1: Red White Report.
0: Yes.
1: Darius Acuff over the weekend signed his contract with the Kings, 4 years, $36.5 million. 16 of those million are guaranteed. There's an average of $9.1 million per year for the former Razorback. And then he made his summer league debut against the Nets in a 79-76 win. Acuff's line, 25 points, 9 of 29 shooting, 1 of 3 from deep. He dished out 4 assists, 1 turnover, is minus 12. In 31 minutes, but they won his debut. And I guess that's what matters in the summer league, right?
0: Is he going to get a game ball or a jock strap for that performance?
1: That's a good question, because that's a lot of shots. It's a lot of minus in a lot of minutes. But they won the game. Isn't that what's supposed to matter? I'll give him a game ball for that one.
0: Okay.
2: He really is trying to be Allen Iverson, isn't he?
1: So, yeah. Malik Thomas also, before we got off the air last week, signed his 4-year, $9.2 million contract with the Cavs and is expected to begin his summer league later this week on the 10th of July. All-time Razorback touchdown leader Bill Burnett passed away Saturday at the age of 78 in Fayetteville. Burnett played tailback for the 1968, 69, and 70 Razorbacks, compiled 2,204 rushing yards and 49 total touchdowns in 31 games. That's two TDs ahead of D-Mac, one of three Burnett brothers who played at Arkansas in the 60s. The Hogs were 28-5 in his 3 years, and after his playing career was over, Mr. Burnett pioneered the Fellowship of Christian Athletes movement in Arkansas. Over to Major League Baseball, James McCann has started his rehab assignment for a quad strain suffered in mid-May. He's now 0-12 at Reno and is expected to rejoin the D-backs very soon. Jalen Beeks' season came to an end, though, over the weekend when the Rangers announced that the lefty will undergo surgery to repair a flexor tendon strain. It was discovered in the run-up to being activated from a back injury that had kept him on the injured list since June the 10th. 26 innings for the Rangers with Beeks with a 3.81 ERA on a one-year deal. And with McCann still not in the big leagues yet, coming back from the minors and Beeks done for the year, there are shockingly only two Razorbacks on active major league rosters right now, Andrew Benintendi and Ryan Stanek. And when you think about the amount of wins for this program in the last 11 years, to have only two major leaguers on active rosters now is completely shocking.
0: I can't believe it.
2: And I'm sorry, you said it was Benintendi and what was the other guy's name?
1: Ryan Stanek. He's on the Cardinals in the bullpen.
2: And only one of them's a pitcher. That's just as surprising.
1: And that's your Red-White Report for a Monday, July the 6th.
0: Not bad.
1: There's a lot happening over the weekend, but it was a bigger weekend. We'll see what I can drum up for tomorrow.
0: How about a Major League Baseball recap from the weekend? And I guess
1: I've got a game ball and I got a jock strap for one of the things that happened in Major League Baseball.
0: Well, no. Okay, we'll save that then.
1: Okay.
0: I was going to tip my cap to the Cardinals and give them their due for winning the series against the Cubs this weekend.
1: Cardinals are hot, man.
0: They're lukewarm. They're still in third place in the division, which I like to point out to all my Cardinal friends out there. But I will tell you this. I think it was Annie in Bull Durham that said, "This is the damnedest season I've ever seen." I'm telling you right now, the Cubs have had the weirdest year. A couple of 10-game winning streaks, couple of 10-game losing streak. I mean, it has been the weirdest, strangest year. On Friday, they became the second team in Major League history to win a game by 15-plus runs and lose their next game by 15-plus runs.
1: That goes along perfectly with the kind of roller coaster they've had.
0: That's not the best part of the story, though. The best part of the story is the other team that did it was the Boston Bean Eaters. September 10th and 11th in 18-94, a 25-8 win, followed by a 17-2 loss. both in Chicago against the Chicago Colts, the predecessor to the Cubs. Pretty awesome.
1: Oh, I
2: Beanie
1: love
2: ears
1: it.
2: Sounds like a slur to me. I don't know why. That feels a little pointed.
1: Well, it is Beantown, although I don't think Bostonians appreciate being referred to as Beantown.
0: I call them the tea drinkers.
1: Never referred to as the tea drinkers, but it's a great team name right there.
0: Yes. Or
2: tea dumpers.
0: The tea dumpers.
2: Tea dumpers.
0: Yeah.
1: The tea partier. Well, that's been kind of, that was a thing from like 15
2: it's been
1: years
2: co-opt,
1: ago.
2: Yeah.
0: If
2: yeah.
0: they could get Cal Raleigh to be their catcher, then they could be the tea dumpers.
1: It would be very good because he is the big dumper.
0: Right.
1: You know what the kind of season he's having, though, Justin, after a historic season last year? I think he's still hitting under 200.
0: Yeah. What about the bag floaters?
1: the Redcoats. No, that wouldn't work.
0: No, you can't do
1: you
0: that.
1: You can't do that. That would be the Yankees for the Boston fans, would be the Redcoats. Bean eaters.
0: Do you guys eat Boston? Have you ever had Boston baked beans? Like the little candies?
1: Oh, yeah.
2: Oh, yeah.
1: I actually shattered a tooth eating those ones.
0: Where
2: they're
0: do they go?
2: Good. I'm not eating them.
0: I haven't seen one in 10 years, but they're so good.
1: They're still around. They got to be in those little boxes along with the lemon heads.
0: Ah, lemon heads. I haven't seen those in a long time.
1: Well,
0: either.
1: It's the same company that makes them. They make the Boston baked beans. They make the lemon heads, all the other flavors of heads, mm-hmm. cherry heads, orange heads, all those other ones. There's all these other flavors. You've even seen these? You
0: think I literally had no idea. I thought it was lemon heads and nothing else.
1: You need to go to a candy store.
0: Well, there's only one band.
1: Lemonheads. Oh, I remember that band. They were great. It's a shame about Ray.
0: They did a good cover of something, too. We were talking about UB40, and we were trying to figure out what their second big hit was.
1: Well, there's Red, Red Wine.
0: Yes. They also did a great one of...
1: I Can't Help Falling in Love. That was in Sliver.
0: Hang on.
2: That was UB40?
1: I think so.
0: The Way You Do the Things You Do. The Way You Do the Things You Do, they did a cover
1: That's
0: of that.
1: Right.
0: It was great. I think it was them. May have been Simply Red, but I'm pretty sure it was UB40.
1: There was another white guy reggae band from around that time. Was it Blue Mountain, Black Mountain or something?
0: You lost me at white guy reggae.
1: But they were.
0: Okay.
1: They were. That's what UB40 was.
0: Yeah. They were redheaded. That's
1: how did we get here?
0: I don't know, because it's the show. This is what we do.
1: We went from baseball to UB40.
0: Yes. We went from the Red White Report to the Redhead Report.
2: To the Red Red Wine.
0: To the Red Red Wine. I don't know. Good question.
1: Hey, the Cubs are in this position, though, Justin. They're in the race. They're in the race. The thing about, I can't wait to see what this All-Star game looks like next week because the American League sucks. They're terrible.
0: Could you sum it up better, please?
1: There are 6 out of 15 American League teams with more wins than losses. 6.
0: Well,
1: that's it.
0: Some people call that parity, Phil.
1: Parody or badity, I don't know what it is, but the better teams are in the National League. Brewers, Dodgers, Braves, they beat the stuffing out of every team in the American League outside of maybe the Rays. So I can't wait to see the National League win this game by the score that the Colts beat the Bean Eaters by.
0: How about the Dodgers? They're doing exactly what we expected, huh? They have a 14-game lead in their division.
1: That thing's over.
0: I want that to be... I was like, is that 1.4? No, it's 14. In the American League, it's 4-1 and 1.5. Those are the leads of the leaders in each division. In the National League 3, the Brewers have a pretty good lead in the Central at 6. 14 games they lead their division by.
1: Yeah, there's like 7 good teams, really, I think, in the National League. And it's like good... Just one more win than loss doesn't mean that you're good. Like, Cleveland's 3 games over. They're not really all that good. The White Sox are rising. They're 5 games over. They're on the way to being good. The Mariners are 3 games over. That's just sort of okay. You know, Brewers, Dodgers, Braves, Phillies, maybe. Marlins will fall off. Cardinals are going to fall off. Pirates already did. It's basically 7 teams in the National League. And in the American League, it's the Rays. And I think that's about it.
2: Is this why they're pushing for the... salary cap is because the Dodgers are just doing Dodgers things?
1: Well, that's what the owners say. That's what they say. And I think it's part of it, but so much of it is just also about cost controls. And they'll find other ways to control costs just by having fewer players that they'll pay overall. Maybe not on the major league roster, but in the organization. It's about franchise values, first and foremost. It's about profit for the owners, first and foremost. And if the effect of that is having a few more teams that are competitive, then they'll be okay with that.
2: Good thing. Yeah. Okay.
0: All right. Some live fan feedback. brought to you by our friends at Rainbow Restoration. I will tell you, I did not pre-read these, so this could get dicey. Jackson said, this should not be shocking at all as far as Balogun from FIFA. They are the most corrupt organization in the world. That's true.
2: They are corrupt, but they got the call right, thankfully.
1: I love how the president in his statement, we were listening to before the show started, he's referring to, what's the name of the, Infantino?
2: Yeah.
1: He's referring to him as Johnny. He's just calling him Johnny. Yeah. Like you're supposed to call Calipari Johnny. Mm.
0: Robert says, Aaron Rodgers' injury with the Jets, how it unfolded. Like what happened there? Dude, we were talking about weird injuries. I mean, the fact that it happened like in the first like 12 minutes of his Jets run was pretty wild.
1: Yeah.
0: I remember it was a Monday night game, I believe. And it's like, oh, he's down for the count. And that's too
1: bad. That'll be it.
2: He sprinted out with the American flag, took three snaps, and was toast.
0: Yeah.
1: And now he's now he'll lead the Steelers to another mediocre year.
0: I hope you guys win the world title this year.
1: I would love that.
0: Speaking of white guy reggae, says this person on the text line brought to you by Middleton Heat and Air. Have you heard Sturgill Simpson's reggae cover of Eddie Murphy's Party All the Time? Off his new funk album under the pseudonym Johnny Blue Skies. No, but I'm going to seek it out because I love Party All the Time and I love Sturgill Simpson. Justin, the artist Phil is thinking of is Snow, and the song was Informer.
1: No, that's rap. That's not reggae. I think I was
0: thinking... It's reggae.
1: I was thinking of Big Mountain. That's who I was thinking of.
0: I guess if he says the other way around, it would be inappropriate. anyway, reggae, we're going to call it. Yeah, Snow was a one-hit wonder for show.
1: It was Big Mountain that I'm thinking of, and they did a cover of Baby, I Love Your Way.
0: That's a good song, actually. A good cover. I know it's early in the season before the All-Star break, but what do y'all's pick for the World Series? Well, the Dodgers and someone else.
1: I don't want to go with the Dodgers. That's just boring.
0: But you're gonna, because they're gonna.
1: No, I'm gonna.
0: Yes.
2: Who would do it? The Braves?
0: You know what this is? The Dodgers are Joey Chestnut this year. It's just a foregone conclusion. You're playing for second. Did you have a good time? Did you enjoy eating your 33 hot dogs and losing by 25?
1: It does.
0: Was that fun?
1: The Dodgers always feel inevitable when you get to October, but I'm going to go with Milwaukee just because how close they got last year.
0: I don't do this much.
1: Sorry. Don't do it. Oh, my God. That's it.
0: Don't make me bust out
1: the
0: morning show shtick. Bells and buzzers coming to you live from 6 to 10 a.m. every Monday through Friday on The Buzz.
1: You think it feels good for me? That's the division my team plays in. But I want to see Mizorowski. I want to see Mizorowski become a big star.
0: Watching TV nationally. At his home after the games are done for the Brewers.
1: Wouldn't mind a Brewers-Cubs NLCS. That'd be fun.
0: I would love to get Phil and Rick together to talk baseball.
1: We've done this.
0: From the 870. Why don't you get Rick on sometime?
1: I've had Rick on. Rick was my baseball partner for 3 years when I started doing Arkansas games. Did plenty of baseball talk.
0: Boston Baked Beans candy can be bought at Walmart or you can order from Amazon. You can order anything from Amazon. I could order Boston from Amazon if I wanted to.
1: What's the name of the company that makes it? Ferrera Pan? Is that the company that makes these? Yes, that's the ones.
0: Lemonhead's Mrs. Robinson. That's exactly right. Great cover.
1: They made the Atomic Fireball. They make Red Hots.
0: The Atomic Fireball.
1: Mm.
0: You ever try to bite one of those? It's basically just a jawbreaker, but it's cinnamon flavored.
1: Shatter your whole skull.
0: Yeah, forget it.
1: Don't even try it.
0: You could break the guys next to you's head if you bite down on those hard enough.
1: The Red Hots were fun, too. It's like you would try to stick those under your tongue and see how long you could take it. Everlasting Gobstoppers, Fruit Stripe. This is a great company, Justin.
0: I'll tell you what would be...
2: Fruit Stripe, like the gum?
0: They're a good company. If they were a great company, they could make Fruit Stripe flavor last more than 7 seconds.
1: Good point.
0: But it is amazing.
2: You get two chews out of Fruit Stripe gum.
0: But it's so good.
2: And a little tattoo.
0: It's the best tasting gum with the least staying power.
1: They make Raisinettes, they make Runts, they make Nips.
2: None of these candies are lighting me on fire.
0: Runts are good.
1: Runts are really good.
0: Isn't that chocolate covered raisins?
1: No, those are the fruit. That'd the fruit flavored candy that looked like fruit. It's like the banana flavor. It's the shape of banana.
0: Oh yeah, I like Runts.
1: The orange is in the shape
0: of an
1: orange. Those are good.
0: Yeah.
1: Strawberry looks like a heart.
2: This is all the stuff you're reading now is the Bad House that gives out this type of candy on Halloween. No kid is picking that house if they're given any of that candy. No kid is going to
1: You don't
2: that
1: know
2: door.
1: What it's like, Moose, to be a dentist's son on Halloween when they're giving out toothpaste and toothbrushes at your house.
2: Oh, no. Did you get egged?
1: No, it wasn't every year, but it did happen every once in a while. You guys like my dad for a moment until you heard that, too.
0: He's dead to me. Halloween's a different animal. I'll eat most of those candies, but Halloween, you have to have, like, there's like five things that are acceptable.
2: Bigger name brands than that.
0: Right.
2: That's the cheapest bag.
0: Your Snickers,
2: mom went by and got the cheapo bag for
0: Snickers,
2: that
0: Reese Cups.
1: Butterfinger.
0: Yes.
1: Chunky. That's on this brand to Baby Ruth.
0: What's Chunky?
1: Chunky is the one that's got raisins and walnuts in it. It's in a square.
0: Baby Ruth.
2: That's what kids want with their stuff.
0: I love Baby
2: Raisins.
1: That was the single great, the two greatest marketing pieces of candy of all time is E.T. and Reese's Pieces and Chunk and Baby Ruth.
0: Was that guy's name?
1: I think Sloth. That was Matusik.
0: His name is Sloth.
1: It was John Matusik, football star.
0: Just sent the email, sent an email, says Peyton, to the program director to ask if SVP will come on the show for y'all to interview. Maybe.
1: Hey, who's the PD?
0: I don't know. This is definitely not a legendary injury, but was playing college basketball, says this person from the 501. Driving to the hoop, a big snap occurred, and everyone thought it was a broken ankle, which it probably was. Ambulance? Nope. Hospital? Nope. Clinic? Nope. I went home, stayed off my foot, endured the pain for 6 to 9 weeks, let it heal naturally. It was good as new. Miracles do happen. Okay.
1: Endure the pain.
0: Just for fun, what do you guys think who do you guys think wins the World Cup? France and the Dodgers are the same, right? But the Dodgers have a greater gap.
1: There is a feeling of inevitability, yes.
0: Am I wrong?
2: If we get another France-Argentina rematch, that'd be awesome, with France winning this time, is what I would picture. Argentina just has kind of a much easier-looking side of their bracket to get to as well.
0: I don't know.
2: We had picked Portugal early, and I fell prey to that like I do every year. It's always like on paper they look awesome, but they've looked kind of crap. So.
0: I wouldn't mind rooting for the old guys, though. Having Messi go out with a win would be fine. This probably will be his last World Cup. Neymar announced yesterday this is his last World Cup. And if Ronaldo happens to lead Portugal to the thing, that'd be a great story, too.
2: Yeah. I would want Portugal most out of any of them.
0: Am I insane? Has he ingratiated himself a bit? Does he seem a little more likable so far than maybe we felt like he was going to be coming in, like he was going to be some kind of burden for them?
2: Yeah.
1: Who is it you're asked about?
0: Mr. Ronaldo.
1: Oh, Ronaldo.
2: He had the one game where it was a downer.
0: It was the first game.
2: See, told you. And then the next game he came back, but they played like nobody that game. I don't even remember who it was. They should have killed him, and they did. So he's kind of in the middle now. He hadn't done much after that.
0: He had a World Cup. He had a penalty kick, yeah.
2: Yeah, but that's honestly what a lot of Ronaldo detractors point to is that he gets a ton of goals off of penalty kicks.
0: Boo-hoo. Guess what? Kane got one yesterday. Nobody's knocking him.
1: I'll root for England if the United States gets knocked out. It's not that I have a soft spot for the English or anything like that, but you know, we just watched New York City, which is a basketball mad town, celebrate an NBA championship for the first time in 54 years. And what is it, 64, the last time England won the World Cup? And, I mean, that's where the number one league in the world is located. It'd be kind of cool if that country won the thing.
2: Their players are recognizable and likable, too. Most of the English ones are.
0: I'm going to have to get past the 4th of July a little further before I feel good about them.
1: It's 250 years, Justin. Can you get past it already?
0: I'm good at a grudge.
2: They took out our biggest rivals, Mexico.
0: I was rooting for Mexico yesterday, I got to be honest.
1: Really, the British should still be angry at the French more than anything else. Without the French intervening on our part, we're not sitting here talking about this.
2: We're talking about soccer 24/7 instead.
0: Thanks for the statue, losers. Appreciate you guys. Haven't won a fight since. Congrats, Phil, says Steve. This is my prep week, too. Thursday is flush day. One tip I learned after drinking the yuck: chase it with a lime on the tongue. Kills the nasty flavor. Best of luck.
1: No pulp. Not allowed any pulp. Week? You get in a week of prep? Goodness gracious. I'm like 3 days late, man.
0: Listen, it's a great way to lose 7 or 8 pounds.
2: Yeah, I was gonna
0: or 12.
2: You'll be wasting away.
0: I know.
2: That.
0: Margaritaville. 11:28, we're going to have a break. And when we come back, we will do a quick visit down in Hot Springs with our buddy Zach and see what the odds are on the United States against Belgium now that Balogun is back. And I'd like to remind me to ask him. I'm sure you guys would have. But did the odds shift significantly after the announcement?
1: Can't imagine it didn't.
0: I got to think they changed a bit at the very least. I think the United States was favored anyway, but I'd be curious to see if it was more of an advantage now. Our friends at Cash are here for you to celebrate a United States World Cup victory or to drown your sorrows after a World Cup loss. I mean, not that it doesn't make a difference to them, but they're going to cover you either way. So I encourage you to go see our friends at the River Market. Great for lunch. Awesome place for dinner. And if you maybe you want to go to a sports bar, but you're looking for a little more elevated dinner on a Monday night, our friends at Cash have got you covered there, too. Always good for special occasions or no occasion at all. That's what's so great about it. I love it. If you're having it's great because it's like if you're trying to really impress your lady or your guy, if that's the way you swing. Listen, It's awesome. But if you're just trying to go out for a dinner with some friends on a casual in a casual situation, or if you're looking for a place to sit at a bar and have a cocktail, cash is good on all fronts. 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
2: In this weekend's World Cup action, we got the full round of 16 set and have seen a few teams advance to the round of 8. Morocco beat one of the host nations, Canada, 3-0 to get to the round of 8, where they'll face France, who beat Paraguay 1-0 on a Kylian Mbappe penalty kick goal. That was his 7th of the tournament, giving him a tie for the lead for most goals of the tournament. He shares that lead with Erling Haaland, whose 2 goals yesterday gave Norway a 2-1 win to eliminate Brazil. Norway advanced to the round of 8 for the first time ever, where they'll take on England, who eliminated Mexico 3-2 in a wild one last night. Today's round of 16 gives us Portugal and Spain at 2 o'clock, and tonight at 7, the USA will have forward Fuller and Balogun back for their game against Belgium after FIFA suspended his one-match ban from his red card last game. Both of today's games will be on Fox. I'm Moose for the Buzz Radio Network.
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0: All right, welcome back. 11:34, Game Balls and Jockstraps coming up in 10 minutes, brought to you by Caddy's Touch Landscape. 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My man Josh does a fine job, and we'll be talking about all the ups and downs from the weekend that was coming up momentarily. We've been talking a lot about FanDuel, too, and the Super Sub, and we're going to hear more about that now with our buddy Zach, who is on the Jim's Razorback Pizza Hotline. No sub here, my man. He is the big dog, Zach Gillum, ladies and gentlemen. And let's get his we have his open running. Probably not, because you don't know he's going to be on. Let me get over here. Don't say anything yet, Zach. I'm going to cover this real quick, and we're going to pretend like this never happened. Do-do-do-do-do-do-do-do-do-do-do-do. Just kidding. I don't. There it is. Woo.
1: Now it's time to look at the odds on the biggest sporting events of the weekend. It's Better Bets with Oaklawn's Vice President of Racing and Wagering, Zach Gillum. Oaklawn Sports, Arkansas's best sports betting app.
0: All right, Zach, how are you? Happy 6th of July. What's the word?
2: Yes, sir. How are y'all doing today? It was a great weekend. Hopefully y'all had a wonderful weekend as well.
0: We did. We survived. We got all our digits back on this Monday, which is good, so we're happy about that. But, man, it was, boy, what a weekend. And we're so excited about today. And, you know, the longer the U.S. stays in this thing, the better it is for all of us, including you guys, I guess. But we were just talking about the Balogun situation. Was there a big move on the line after it was announced that he was coming back?
2: There was a pretty good move, you know, at one point, or depending on when you looked, U.S. was on the three-way market about plus 165 to win today's game. They are now down to plus 145.
0: Okay, plus 165, plus 140. Okay, I got you. So what are the odds on Belgium?
2: Belgium right now plus 190, and the tie is at plus 240.
0: Okay, so the United States, and Zach, this is different. So it threw me off the other day, and somebody called in and corrected us, or texted me and corrected us, but it's a little strange to me. It's hard to wrap my head around the fact that you've got plus money on two teams that are going head-to-head. It's a weird situation.
2: Well, and that's what that three-way market does. When it's very common in soccer throughout the world. You'll see it in hockey. But whenever tie is a common outcome for a sport, you're most often going to see that three-way market listed for the money line. As we see in football and most of our sports that we really watch, we do not have the option of a tie, or we're going to play till there's a winner. So that is the biggest difference.
0: Okay.
2: The sports that typically have a likelihood of ending in a tie and don't really have some type of sudden death winner. Now, I know at this stage we have PKs and things do change a little bit, but it is very interesting.
0: So that's a good question. That's what I was just going to ask, is when you go to PKs, the end score is still listed as a tie. So obviously there's a team that advances off of PKs. What happens on the wager side of it?
2: Correct. And you have to really pay attention that what are you wagering on? Are you wagering on just the regular time, so 90 minutes plus extra time and stoppage, or are you wagering on the full game, which would include the PKs? So that's going to be a key difference there. And you will see it listed, and it's very clearly explained whenever you click on your bet slip on what options, which is very helpful because there are many different options out there.
0: Okay, well, I don't want to put you on the spot, but if you have it handy, I'm assuming the odds are different for the post-PK, if it happens, and the end of just the regular time, right?
2: Easier way for people to look at it, just to qualify for the next round, so to advance
0: okay,
2: from today.
0: Yep.
2: The USA is minus 128. Belgium is plus 106.
0: Okay, there we go. That makes sense. All right, interesting. All right, we've been talking a lot about the Super Sub deal, Zach, and I'm assuming you've got some people that have taken advantage of that, where if your player goes out, which is very common, and we've seen guys come in as subs and score. So, again, one of the prop bets you can do, of course, is having a particular guy score an anytime goal. And so this is a unique thing you guys are doing here.
2: Yeah, it's really cool. And, you know, there were some people that were kind of misunderstanding it. They thought it was hurting them. They were like, well, if my player comes out, I don't want his substitute. And I said, well, keep in mind, in this instance, or what this is really for, is if your star player's already got two shots on goal and you bet three plus, but your team's up three, they're probably going to put him on the bench and put in his sub. Right. Isn't it nice that sub shot on goal counts for you? So that's the biggest thing, is it really helps you out to where if your team's doing so well that your star player, it doesn't have to be a star, your player that you wagered on is now pulled out of the game, his sub stats count for that wager.
0: Excellent.
2: Just be paying attention because it is highlighted. There's like a little yellow link that says Super Sub that qualifies for those wagers.
0: Gotcha. Any other unique props? What are some other things we can wager on as far as the World Cup goes? And again, I think it's interesting because mostly we're maybe able to intrigue the people who are like very casual or not so into the World Cup. But if there's money to be made and you think there's some opportunities out there for you, you know, you might as well take advantage of it.
2: Yeah, and I won't get too granular, but just running across the categories that are offered. So shots on goal, shots on target, assist, corner kicks, saves. So if goalie is your guy, you can bet on those as well. You have some team props. You mentioned, and we just talked about the super sub, there's also a bet $1, get $2.50 cash if USA reaches the quarterfinals. So they would need to advance through the Friday game if they make it to that. More info on there, but it's really cool because that's actually cash back to you, not promotional credit. And then you have every goal pay. So if you opt in, every time goals are scored, there's bonus bets that can be awarded. There's a lot of options out there, not just for the World Cup. You have profit boosts going on daily as well. A lot of fun stuff within these games. And then the Portugal-Spain match, I know we're looking ahead because the USA match is obviously what's most important to us. Portugal-Spain, I mean, this one's going to be a phenomenal matchup. It's at 2 o'clock coming up here in just a couple hours. Right now, Spain minus 215 to make it to their next game, Portugal plus 172.
0: Is there a prop bet on Portugal scoring at all? Because Spain has not allowed a single goal yet so far in World Cup play.
2: I don't have it in front of me, but yes, you will have options because you're going to have shots on goals, total goals scored. That will be broken up by teams as well. So see if I can get to it. I'll keep scrolling, but those are going to be there. There are hundreds, if not close to 1,000 markets for these games.
0: All right. Let's shift. Oh, I did want to ask about, I guess, overall.
2: Here you go. Okay. Portugal to score no goals is plus 185. To score exactly one goal is plus 135. So they're actually saying the favorite on this market is for Portugal to score one.
0: Okay. Let's move on to the overall favorites here. I'm assuming France is still atop the wagering as far as favorites go. Can you give us the rundown quick?
2: Yeah, France plus 175. Argentina's at 460. England's at 490, advancing last night. Spain's at 600. Portugal at 13-1. Norway is at 17-1. USA right now at 30-1.
0: Okay.
2: Belgium at 55-1.
0: So you're getting almost 2-1 on the favorite. That's pretty good.
2: Yeah, not bad, especially how they've looked so far. I know a lot of people, Spain hasn't quite clicked yet. They feel like if they do, watch out. And then Argentina with Messi, obviously a strong contender. England looked phenomenal last night. So. Really some great teams, great matchups still on the cusp. And some other fun things going on, too. I know we don't talk about it too much, but Wimbledon going on. That's been going for about a week. So you have those futures on the board. Center, minus 180, your favorite. In golf world, Scottish Open this weekend. Scottie Scheffler, your favorite there at 5-1.
0: We're literally watching Madison Keys right now against a Czech player, and they are in a tiebreaker in the second set. Keys lost the first set, so... We're very locked in on Wimbledon, and she is actually down a couple of points.
2: She is 10-1 to get out of that match, live betting.
0: She's in trouble a little bit here. She's down in the second set, but they just had the crossover on the or the changeover on the tiebreaker here. So, yeah, I guess Sinner won this morning. I didn't watch – or did he play yet? I saw him walking around there earlier today.
2: Talked about, there's so many wonderful features. You can also stream these matches. So if you aren't around your TV or as long as you're logged into your FanDuel, you can be watching Keys right now on your phone.
0: Okay. Anything else? Should I ask about F1? I mean, when's our next race?
2: Yeah, we had it was a great race last week. Actually, we've had back-to-back Ferrari wins, which has been surprising after Mercedes dominating early in the season. Red Bull with a bit of a struggle, but yeah, the season's panning out to look pretty good. Kimi Antonelli, who had won, I believe it was 5 straight races, has had a couple weeks in a row where he's had some technical issues and maybe some maturity issues behind the wheel. But it's shaping up to where him and Russell should be battling for that driver's championship. And Ferrari's trying to not let Mercedes sneak out of that constructor championship yet.
0: Okay. I don't know anything else to ask about. Major League Baseball, I guess. What are the Dodgers odds? Are they minus money yet to win the whole thing?
2: That is a good question. I have not checked that in at least 2 days. Let's see here. Dodgers still at plus 170. Yankees at 5-1. Mariners at 950. Braves at 10-1. The Brewers at 11-1. Phillies at 13-1. Cubbies back at 27-1.
0: Okay, folks, free money. Plus 170. There you go. Jump on the Dodgers.
3: I'll be honest with you here. I would take a flyer on the Braves.
0: Okay.
3: +1,000 to win the World Series. I'd take a flyer on the Braves.
0: Yeah, you're going to give me 10-1. I'd take it. I like that. Not bad.
3: For
2: futures, football futures, obviously on the board. July, we are not far away. Once we get to August, if not now, we'll start talking a lot of football. NFL, the Rams are your favorite, +550. The Bills are your second choice at 10-1. Ravens are at 11-1. Over in college football, Ohio State is your favorite at +550. Notre Dame, 650. Texas at 750. And Indiana at 8-1.
0: Zach, I appreciate you, brother. Enjoy it, and we will catch up again Thursday, hopefully talking about the United States matchup against either Spain or Portugal on Friday. But we'll see how things go today. And we will definitely have a good look at what's going on with Wimbledon and the odds on the semis, I guess, Thursday. Yeah, semis, I think, will be on for both. So, all right, brother. Appreciate you, man.
2: All right. Thank you, guys. Have a great week.
0: All right, Zach Gelin with a special Monday appearance from Oaklawn.
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0: Game ball. Joey Chestnut, 18 straight mustard belts. At least I think they were straight. I don't know if he got knocked off in there somewhere. But 18 at Nathan's famous hot dog eating contest. So that means, assuming the prize money was the same every time, 180 grand to his credit. That seems like it should be a lot more. Now, I'm sure he gets a lot more than that in endorsements. 66 dogs in 10 minutes, defeating 13 competitors, including runner-up Patrick Bertoletti, who ate 50. He fell short of his 21 record of 76. I wonder if there's a bonus for him if he breaks the record. In the women's division, Miki Sudo, 40 years old, wins her 12th mustard belt, 38.75 hot dogs. They both took home 10 G's. And if you're wondering, because everybody's playing for second place, let's be real, $5,000 for second, third place gets $2,500, $1,500 for fourth, and $1,000 for fifth. Not enough, I'd say. Purse money needs to go up.
3: Sorry, 66 is a nostalgic number for Joey Chestnut because that's the number of hot dogs he ate when he won his first hot dog championship, dethroning Kobayashi. I think it was 2007. You know, you've asked about bucket list sporting events that you want to go to. I would love to go to a Daytona 500, something like that. Would you ever want to go to a major league eating event?
0: No.
3: Me neither.
0: Mm-mm. Wimbledon's on my list, though. Speaking of, I'm going to give a game ball to Djokovic for moving ahead of Roger Federer. Most career wins at Wimbledon with 106. Congratulations to him. And I will give a game ball to Naomi Osaka for beating Aryna Sabalenka to advance to the quarters. But I'm going to still tip my cap to Sabalenka for an outstanding post-match interview that sounds a little something like this.
9: Let's just look at the rankings. So by now, I'm world number one. Level-wise, today I wasn't world number one. Yesterday I was world number one. I feel like I just I don't want to even like think about ranking at this point. I just want to go get completely drunk, forget about tennis, and try to get better in a better shape.
0: All right, jockstrap for the performance, or whatever you get, sports bra, I guess, for the performance, but a game ball for the post-match interview. That's very honest from a high-level professional athlete. Jockstrap to injury, Serena Williams, knee injury keeping her out, and so she and her sister not able to compete in doubles because of it. And then I'm going to give a game ball, last one here, boys, to Viagra, according to some reports. In the build-up to the match with England and Mexico yesterday, which is at 7,200 feet and change above sea level, several outlets suggest that England could take advantage of the fact that Viagra isn't on the anti-doping list of banned substances. In an 06 study 20 years ago, it showed that Viagra significantly improved the cardiovascular and exercise performance measures of trained cyclists at high altitude due to improved blood flow, which is sort of the point of Viagra.
3: Right.
0: Don't know if you heard. So there was a statement that said that they were looking at it, but their coach said he didn't know anything about it. He says, the information and the support did not reach me, so that's not true. But I want it to be true, so I'm going to pretend that the English team is all playing aroused.
10: Just running around, torqued
0: Woo!
10: Up.
0: Is that a red card? Did you bump me with that? That's a red card, pal.
10: Is that a goal post in your pocket? You just happened to see me.
3: Coach, my jock strap doesn't fit me anymore. What's changed since I got tested for it?
0: And I guess I got to give Jordan Henderson a little jockstrap, too, for not being very athletic, able to jump over a sign. And getting a yellow card from the bench. Good work. All right, Phil.
3: Yeah, how does that happen? How do you get a red card from the bench? Is that just, like, complaining to the official too much?
10: Just dissent.
0: I can't wait to see if this is a game ball or jockstrap for you related to baseball, because I think people who understand baseball understand this kind of thing goes on. But I think people who casually like baseball, or even some people who love it, would be mad about this one.
3: Yeah, I had a game ball first. It was for Naomi Osaka for beating Sabalenka and snapping a streak of 21 consecutive tiebreaks by Sabalenka in majors. My jockstrap was going to Marlins manager Clayton McCullough. So yesterday, Yuri Perez, a 6'8" right-handed pitcher, has a perfect game going through 7 innings, 21 up, 21 down. And they pulled him.
0: Perfect game.
3: Perfect game.
0: The no-hitter's more handsome cousin.
3: Yes.
0: Wow.
3: 92 pitches thrown. Go ahead and play the manager's
0: defense of his pulling.
3: Well, he's got a reason for it. Any manager that would make this decision better have a really good reason.
12: 250 years young.
0: That's Matthew McConaughey.
3: McConaughey would not have
0: pulled him. McCullough.
3: McConaughey probably wouldn't have pulled him.
10: I almost made a joke about it.
13: Going into this game, like 90 plus a batter was a pitch count that I felt comfortable with him coming back off the time on the IL, and you know, us looking to play beyond the regular season, you know, Yuri's gonna be an important part of that. So yeah, I mean, he had it really going today, and I totally get it, and there was a part of my heartstrings pulling at you know, his opportunity to keep on going. But I think I have to think about Yuri, one, and our organization, our team, and what's, you know, best moving forward to give us a chance to continue to win games. So, you know, made it more of a calculated decision with where he was with the pitch count to take him out.
0: Hey, Clayton, I think Yuri suck.
3: I hate this. I hate everything about it. There have been 24 perfect games thrown in Major League Baseball history, and you just robbed this kid of a chance to be the 25th. I think it's okay if you pull him the moment he allows a base runner. But it's not like he had lost any velocity. I can appreciate it's his third game back off the injured list, but there are just some accomplishments in that sport that you have to respect to where maybe you get the chance to do it. Because another 15 pitches, I don't think, would be the thing that causes him a major injury. I saw a traveler one year, Justin. This would have been 2004. He's coming back from an injury, and he had a perfect game going. He threw 7 perfect innings. They took him out of the game. It's double A. It's okay. They tell us we save this guy for Major League Baseball. And then you see somebody get pulled after 7 perfect innings in a Major League Baseball
0: Where
3: game.
0: Was he in the 7th?
3: He finished 7 innings.
0: Okay. So, I mean, feasibly, he could have finished the game out in 20 pitches.
3: Theoretically, yes.
0: That's gross.
3: If you throw 92 pitches to 21 hitters, it's an average of 4.4 pitches per batter. You need another 6 outs. 26 pitches.
0: Yeah.
3: Probably. Now, look, everybody has reasons for why you make these decisions.
0: You also might be able to get out of it in 6 pitches.
3: Yes. But I also think that there's got to be caveats.
0: Yeah, I agree.
3: And there should have been one there.
0: Okay, I'm with you. Talk me into it. Moose?
10: I'm going to give one to Cape Verde, game ball. They put on a freaking show at this World Cup.
0: That was
10: technically
0: awesome.
10: Technically unbeaten.
0: Yes.
3: PKs
0: only.
3: Unbeaten.
10: Well, that's not fair. They went to extra time, not PKs in this last one. So they finally got beaten.
0: Oh, that's right.
10: It took the number one team in the world to beat them in extra time to the very end. They did not hold back. They did not play like Paraguay. They did not park the bus. They went out there and they freaking hustled, dude. They worked. They were a blast to watch, even in a 0-0 tie that started them off here. And just a reminder, the whole reason this is a big deal, they were ranked in like the 68th best team in the world. And again, went toe-to-toe with the number one and number two. They are the size of roughly, population-wise, North Little Rock to Conway. Which I think is just hilarious that they're going up against these massive squads with that. And so they were a blast to watch. They were super cool.
0: Sorry, up against it.
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8: Buzz News with KARK's Gary Burton Jr.
19: Officials with the Buffalo River announce float trips are temporarily on hold. They say float trips will resume on the Upper Buffalo River when rain brings the levels back up. The center is encouraging visitors to change plans to see other attractions the Buffalo River has to offer. And the Arkansas State Police want to hear from the public on a proposed outdoor firearms range and training facility at its campus on Baseline Road. A public involvement meeting is scheduled for this Thursday. The Arkansas Department of Transportation is hosting the meeting, which will have an open house format to allow people to drop by at any time to learn more about the construction project. The meeting will be at Little Rock Church on West Baseline Road on Thursday, July 9th. Comments will be accepted until 4:30 p.m. Thursday, July 23rd. On the Buzz Radio Network, I'm KRK's Gary Burton Jr.
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21: Plenty of sunshine in the morning hours, but it will cloud up this afternoon, becoming mostly cloudy with a 40% chance of rain from showers and thunderstorms. But first, we'll have a high of 92 degrees. Of course, the showers and thunderstorms will cool things off a little bit, but be mindful of some gusty wind and dangerous lightning. I'm meteorologist Pat Walker for the Buzz Radio Network.
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250 years young. Howdy, America. And to a lot of people, that may seem like a long time to be a country, but it's really not. But I tell you what, it's definitely not too long to be. It's not too long to be an idea, which is what America is. A land that has never been yet. And that yet that we're seeking and chasing, that's the whole thing. It's a place we're never going to arrive at. And that's not failure because we won't. That's by design. And think about it. We didn't start this country on any kind of proof. We started it on a belief that was worth fighting for, a wager that was worth betting on, an act of faith that a self-governing people could be something worth being and becoming. And here we are 250 years later. The bet's still on the table, folks. We have not cashed in, and let's hope we never cash in. We need skeptics. Yes, we do. We do not need cynics. One cares enough to question, which we should, and the other one's already quit. We don't need you. So here we are celebrating 250 years of independence. We look around. What have we built? What have we restored? What is still standing? What has fallen by the wayside? What's gone forever? In the best of us, I see 250 years of showing up, at least, arguing, loving, losing, forgiving, starting over, believing in who we are and what we can be. That's the yet we're chasing. So here we are today, lighting the fire, breaking the bread, raising a glass to our family and friends, and maybe even to the neighbor that we don't agree with. Today, we're going to let the kids run barefoot after dark, baby. That's the celebration. Not that we've arrived anywhere, but to the fact that we are still on our way. Take inventory with the one in the mirror and together. Here's to more dancing in the home of the brave. Happy 250th, America. Just keep living.

0: Neil Diamond and Matthew McConaughey. It's a combo I didn't know I needed.
1: We're traveling light today.
2: I agree with 99% of what McConaughey said. But I don't want to let my kids run barefoot in the streets after dark. That's There's fine. Too many sharp things out there.
0: Don't piss on the parade, Phil. Shut up. Make our bed, we'll say our prayers. Oh, it's so good.
3: You never
0: good.
3: Know if

0: Firework could get one of those toes, too. Yeah. Be careful.
1: Nice, dead, cold little heart just grew three sizes right there. He didn't shed a little tear. Do you even love America?
2: Who wrote that for him? Who wrote that for McConaughey?
1: I don't know.
2: Did he write it himself?
1: Have you seen the video of it? He's just like sitting up in a field up against a fence and just laid back and chilling. It's very good. Anyway. All right, welcome back for our third hour today. We appreciate you joining us. Phil has really been good about not being grumpy today. I'm very impressed considering.
2: Well, it's because I've had
1: hasn't eaten.
2: I've had coffee. I've had plenty of coffee. If you get a choice, no coffee or no food, what can you get through the day without? I can get through without food.
1: You can?
2: Yes, I'm going to. Not getting through the day without coffee.
1: But you are a guy that eats.
2: Yes.
1: You are an eater. You eat early.
2: I have to eat something early.
1: And you eat middle of the day. And sometimes it's still the same meal from earlier.
2: Yes. I'm sitting with people here that don't eat much during the day.
1: I go regularly without eating anything until dinner time. That's become my thing, and I dig it.
2: I don't know how you do it. Give me 2 hours. I'm going to be a whiny little bee. I will. I'm going to be.
1: What do you mean going to be?
2: Well, give me another hour. We'll see what I can drum up.
1: He's like, I might punch you in the face.
2: No.
1: I don't know. I tell you, once you get used to it, because I used to be the same way, once you get used to it, and I'm not like advocating for this, but whatever works for you is what works for you. I like it. I feel great mental clarity when I go 24 hours without putting any morsels in my mouth.
2: Oh,
1: it's pretty amazing. And you go 48, 72, you get up around 100.
2: You've never done that.
1: Yeah.
2: Why?
1: We did a 100-hour fast one time, Christian and I did.
2: Why did you do that?
1: Just because, I'll tell you what the impetus was, is that I think it was Dana White did it.
3: To just become.
1: Yeah. Dana White did it once, and I think it was Dana White, but he did like 4 days, and we're like, well, let's do 103 hours and 103.7 hours. I caved at 100 hours because I was like, okay. Also, I found out that I had a kidney issue that needed to be addressed, which was good because I ended up getting surgery afterwards.
2: Fasting will tell you about those things, won't it?
1: Yeah. I had a kink in my ureter. You guys,
3: what all did you get? Just water?
1: Water, electrolytes, black coffee.
3: Okay.
1: Yeah.
2: It's pretty much what I'm doing. I mean, I can eat Jell-O.
1: Yeah.
2: I don't even know if I want to eat Jell-O.
1: Phil's doing it strictly for
2: colonoscopy
1: prep.
2: I'm doing it for health of the colon.
3: That sounds like the crankiness coming out real quick already.
1: I don't know if it's the health of the colon. It's for the check of the colon.
2: Yeah, don't tell me about Jell-O, Moose. I'm sick about this.
1: Can you have bone broth?
2: I think. You can have broth. I just don't know if there's...
1: They promote bone broth during fasting. It still counts, but it's like that's the thing where you sort of can survive because it gives you a little bit of sodium. You need sodium.
3: Cheating. It feels like it's
2: little
3: cheating.
2: Bits of bone don't count necessarily for like actual
1: so
2: food.
1: Many jokes I could make.
2: Go ahead.
1: I mean, I won't.
2: All I know is that this is something I'm going to be doing every 5 years for the remainder of my life. There'll be a whiny little bee once every 5 years.
1: Mm.
2: And that'll be it. But I'll be happy when I'm done with the thing and I know I'm healthy and I've got at least another 5 years to live free of cancer of the colon.
1: Can you eat immediately after you come out of this whole thing?
2: I think so. It's just a matter of how much can you eat.
1: So after this next hour, Moose and I will not see you again until you've eaten.
2: No. Well, there's a chance. So that's true. I mean, I'm going to show up tomorrow. I'm going to try to be on time.
1: But you'll have already eaten something.
2: But I don't know how much I will have eaten.
1: Okay.
2: And I might still be because I'm going under at 7:25.
1: Well, here's the thing. If you're a whiny little bee tomorrow because you're hungry, I'm going to shove a protein bar in your face.
3: Yeah. We'll force something.
1: We're
3: down,
1: not putting up with it. Okay.
3: There can only be one of us.
1: Yeah. What was I going to mention or ask you about? Oh, this. I don't normally promote other shows that have nothing to do with us for the most part, but I thought this was good, and it's very timely because we were just talking about this guy the other day. So Rich Eisen is doing this podcast called This Was SportsCenter, and his recent guest was Craig Kilborn.
2: Who is my favorite.
1: And Moose is too. Moose is a huge fan of Craig Kilborn. And so we were talking about him last week, and I watched about 65% of the interview. I ran out of time this morning before I had to come to work with Eisen and Kilborn. And there's a great story. I will not ruin it for you by trying to recount it. About a dinner that he had with Clint Eastwood. It is a hilarious story.
3: That's the clip I saw, yeah.
1: But you should watch the interview. It's very compelling. But I will also say the years have been unkind to Craig Kilborn.
3: Which is surprising.
1: Yes.
3: You would think he'd be one that just kind of rode off into handsomeness forever.
1: Yes.
3: Yeah. No, it was rougher than expected, I guess I would say.
2: I saw the clip of the joke he's telling about Eastwood, but it was his voice to me that just, his voice sounded weak. You know, it's like, who knows what's going on with him, if anything.
1: He looks like he's been through the ringer. I don't know if he's had health problems or he just smokes 2 packs a day or what his deal is. But I will tell you this, Rich Eisen, who has lost most of his hair, has aged far better than Kilborn has.
2: And still also, has a strong voice.
1: Them telling their story about how they both came from these tiny California markets all the way to the East Coast to become SportsCenter anchors is pretty remarkable. And I'm like, God, I wish I could go.
3: What could have been?
1: Well, I turned back time. I always felt like I was a good writer. I just never was a comfortable deliverer on the set, which if you listen to me on the radio and you listen to me like going off the cuff all the time, you would not believe. But I just, with a camera on my face, I just feel differently than I do. Although we have a camera in our face now with this video thing we do. But it's radio is totally different. I'm so comfortable in this element. But in TV, I just never was comfortable in front of a studio set camera. Now, you put me out in the field, I'm fine. But I always felt weird, and that like whole set situation, not my jam.
2: And I'm the same way. I've done like hardly any television in my career, and I've been doing radio for 30 years. So I filled in for Chuck for an opening game against Florida, first SEC basketball. I forget the year. Coach Anderson is still coaching.
1: Okay.
2: You got to do the coach's TV show after the game.
1: Oh, yeah.
2: And, you know, it didn't go well for the Hogs. I got blown out by Florida. I don't know the TV terminology, Justin. I'm sitting there next to Coach Anderson, and I'm all, like, anxious because they just lost, and, you know, you just want to be respectful towards this. And the girl, the woman in my ear, I'm not used to having something in my ear where right. someone's talking while I'm talking. She says, all right, we're going to do the two shot. And I'm sitting here like, am I supposed to let them know that I don't have any idea what they're talking about here?
1: Yeah.
2: I was like, pause. And I look, I just want to get Coach Anderson off this chair and home after this. Like, all right, everybody, what's a two shot? I felt like the biggest moron on earth.
1: That is pretty funny.
2: And they told me what it is. And then when they told me what it is, I realized I could have figured that out myself.
1: Yeah. Yeah. It's the difference between you're on a one shot or a two shot.
2: Yeah. There wasn't a three.
1: Hey, but you know what you know.
2: I could have put one and two together.
1: You know, there are probably some radio terms that they weren't familiar with, too.
3: SportsCenter is probably one of the first big ones like this to be able to be more open and goofy about your sports, but you still have way more freedom, it feels like, on radio than you do on TV.
1: Yeah.
3: That's probably what I would feel most, is like I'd feel constrained and there's way less I can say, way more that I'm being told to say on TV than in radio.
1: TV executives are typically way more buttoned up than radio people.
3: TV producers have, like, all the power. Radio producers have, like, not the power. It's kind of the opposite. Like, the TV producer is telling
1: right.
3: everybody what to do.
1: You're right.
3: The radio producer is just kind of doing what they're told to do.
1: When I worked at Channel 7, the photographers had all the power.
2: Yeah.
1: Because they were the most tenured yeah. and experienced. They knew who you should talk to. They knew what to do. We had little affiliates. We had little satellite markets in Hot Springs and Pine Bluff when I started at KTV. And it was like, you just show up, and I called myself a human microphone stand. Just follow them. They'll tell you who to talk to, ask a few not dumb questions, and get out of the way.
2: They're hard workers, too.
1: Oh, they bust their asses, and they're really good at it. Yeah. So that was my experience in TV, but it is definitely different. You're right, the producers pull. And that's one of the things that attracted me to radio was we get to choose the content. We get mm-hmm. to choose the delivery. We get to choose the order. We get to choose everything.
3: Yep.
1: I love the control. And I got screwed a couple of times by, look, audio's tough. There's a lot going on there. But I got screwed by a couple audio guys over the years. Although, my bad, I shouldn't have been talking at that particular time, but you have to always assume your mic is hot. Guess who controls that here? Ah. Me.
2: So I've learned that the hard way, too.
1: I've screwed myself a couple of times, don't get me wrong.
3: But I'd rather it be me messing myself up than somebody else messing
1: 100%.
3: Me up.
1: 100%. Yeah. 100%. So, anyway.
2: I had 1 year working in television for the NBC station in Pittsburgh, and I was 19. And
1: didn't pick up on the two-shot thing then, huh?
2: No, they never talked about that kind of stuff then. Now, if they did, I didn't pay attention to it. I was just more interested in watching. That was the coolest job for a 19-year-old. Paid to watch and log Pirates, Steelers, Penguins, Panthers, Mountaineers, Nittany Lions games.
1: Yeah. What were you logging? Just highlights?
2: Logging highlights.
1: Oh, that's a good gig.
2: What a great weekend.
1: That
2: literally
1: is a good
2: paid
1: gig.
2: Minimum wage yeah. to watch 7 games a day.
1: That's a pretty good deal.
3: It's a dream.
2: But
3: baby.
2: In radio, you get more than 2 minutes to do your thing.
1: Can I say something? I'm going to. I've seen this twice now, back-to-back matches. Sorry, sidebar from Wimbledon. This whole, like, culture of tennis where if you hit a tape shot and it falls over, you have to sort of apologize. Because I remember a couple of female tennis players getting sideways with each other a while back where because the one lady didn't, like, go, oh, my bad. Listen, that's part of the deal. If a ball bounces off the rim 15 times and falls through, it counts the same as if it swishes. If a ball hits a tape and goes over, I don't think she'd have to apologize. Because, oh, I didn't mean to do that. It's like, well, who cares? That's
2: rule.
1: Tennis.
2: What? Unwritten rule, right?
1: It's an unwritten rule that you're supposed to say, my bad.
3: That's a pickleball thing, too.
1: But you don't give the thing back.
3: Pickleball is all about that.
1: I don't do that.
3: I don't either. I think
1: it's
3: weird.
1: One damn. I'm like, yeah. Ha ha, sucker.
3: I make more of a joke about it. Like, yep, just like I drew it up.
1: Exactly.
3: Yeah.
1: Yeah, I think that's dumb. Okay. Thank you. I know I'm probably wrong here, but, you know, put it in the pile with all the other things I've been wrong about. Shall we? We shall.
3: Do it.
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1: I wish we had enough items to put in a pile to make a segment out of this, but we don't. But every once in a while, you're going to get these. Probably one a day. It's the, they're giving us something nobody asked for. A limited series about the 1996 murder of JonBenet Ramsey is heading to Netflix after being shelved at Paramount Plus. But wait, it gets weirder. The Murder of JonBenet Ramsey is the title. Stars Melissa McCarthy and Clive Owen as Patsy and John Ramsey. Okay.
3: It's an interesting combo.
1: It is. Also, I don't ever need to hear another thing about JonBenet Ramsey unless you can prove to me one way or the other who did it.
3: Well, that's what I was going to say here. It's weird to have a full series of something without knowing what the end is, right?
1: Right.
3: Hmm.
1: Well, she died. That's the end.
2: So at some point, true crime won't be so popular, so we don't have to relive these murder trials from 30 years ago. What's the next one? Because we've done O.J. There's been a whole miniseries about O.J. Now we got a movie about JonBenet. What was the name of the woman who lopped her husband? Yeah, there's the Jeffrey Dahmer one.
1: Say no more.
2: What was her name? You remember the one?
1: Yes, his name is...
2: Joey Buttafuoco.
1: No. That's the Long Island Lolita story.
2: Oh, that's right.
1: That's the one who shot the wife in the face and she lived. Amy Fisher. That's Amy Fisher.
2: Amy Fisher, yeah.
1: Yeah, you're thinking of...
2: She cut it off. She threw it out the window of the car.
1: Yes. Yes.
2: And then he got it sewed back on, and then I think
1: He did an adult film.
2: John Wayne Bobbitt was the man.
1: Bobbitt.
3: Lorena.
1: Yes. Lorena.
2: Lorena Bobbitt. That's what we need the next movie to be. And a themed bar of with great dartboards. Lorena Bobbitt-themed dartboard bar. Great place.
3: You know, too, they would work in all these weird innuendos leading up to it, like foreshadow it happening. Like, they show her just, like, fixing. She's eating.
2: Cutting a carrot.
3: Yeah, an eggplant on the cutting board. Exactly, yeah.
1: If you believe her story, he may have had it coming.
3: Yeah, and that's what the story would be. It would be leading up to that with all the little intricacies, and you would. You'd see her cut multiple phallic things along the way.
1: Did you guys ever see Burning Bed? I think it was just a film. It was a TV film with Farrah Fawcett. So she had an abusive husband, and then one night she just set his bed on fire while he was sleeping in it.
2: Ooh.
1: Yeah. Spoiler alert, he didn't make it. But then it was like, okay, well, you know, it's pretty rough, but probably had it coming. All right, moving on to happier things like this. Here's another thing I didn't ask for, but I'm actually kind of excited about. Michael Mann's long-awaited Heat 2 is moving forward with Leonardo DiCaprio and Christian Bale set to star. Ooh. Yes, please.
2: I need to rewatch the first one.
1: Me too.
3: Me too.
1: I'm not as big a fan of the movie as a lot of people are, but I need to rewatch it and give it another look as a little later in life here, I think
2: I don't only know if watched it once.
1: I think people were so excited about Pacino and De Niro finally getting on camera together that you could have given them anything, and they're like, oh, it's so great, it's the best we ever saw. And you also got, you know, the late great in there too. But it's like, I didn't think it was that great. I need to see it again, though. I know I'm probably wrong.
3: It's been a while for me, too.
1: I wanted more camera time with them. That was my biggest problem.
3: The whole cast of this, I don't know if you're reading through it as you go, but the whole cast of this looks awesome.
1: Adam Driver, maybe? Mm-hmm. Says in negotiations.
3: Stephen Graham?
1: Who's Stephen Graham? Tell me.
3: Adolescence.
1: Oh, he's amazing.
3: Yeah.
1: He'd be great in this.
3: Yep.
1: Okay, I'm sold on this deal.
3: I thought you were going to get
1: to this. No, you're
3: good. They're picking up like right where it left off.
1: I definitely need to see it again.
3: I think it's right where it left off.
1: Okay.
3: But yes, I need to rewatch
2: it. I don't even remember if Val Kilmer's character made it through. Don't tell me, because I'm going to watch it again.
1: Minions and Monsters is a movie I didn't see this weekend, but a lot of people did, but not as many as some might have thought. Earned $36.4 million in its opening three-day weekend, $61.4 million over the five-day July 4th holiday. Enough to finish number one, but still a franchise low. Previous entries, Despicable Me 4 and Minions, The Rise of Gru, each earned over $120 million in comparable five-day runs. Overseas, the film performed stronger, grossing $98.43 million across 71 markets. Toy Story 5 landed at number 2 with $31 million, with newcomer Young Washington surprising at number 3 with $16.5 million. That was actually a good release date for that, to do it. Something patriotic over the 4th of July weekend, and the trailer looked reasonably compelling. Supergirl found a staggering 74% decline. This movie is not getting good returns. I don't know about reviews, but... And then Disclosure Day, I still want to see. Round out the top five.
2: Moose, what are we going to see next week when Justin's gone? You got to make this a tradition. Justin's out, you and I see a movie.
3: What comes out this weekend? We'll know after Friday.
2: Okay.
3: After we see what comes out, yeah. Because nothing else, none of that, we're not seeing any of that.
1: Brokeback Mountain 2 is coming out. You guys go to that together.
2: Oh, we've already seen that one.
1: It hasn't hit the theater yet.
2: We got the script mailed to us.
3: Filmed it.
1: Paul McCartney didn't let Taylor Swift... Listen, I'd like to point this out. I'm going to stop the music for a second. It is 12:26, and for that one guy out there that always texts us or emails, I haven't mentioned this wedding one time until now. 2.5 hours we did without mentioning the Kelce Swift wedding.
2: It's time, so, Nighthawk. Do it.
1: So kiss my behind, sir, and quit your crying. All right. Couple of things about it, and then we'll move on. Paul McCartney didn't let Taylor and Travis down. He sang "I Want to Hold Your Hand" live for the first time in more than 60 years, apparently, at this wedding. Apparently, they've been friends for about 6 years. They met in 2020, which surprised me. They hadn't been friends before that. Anyway, that was one piece of the puzzle. The other thing is, and I thought this was a good idea. First of all, they donated $26 million to charities the week ahead of their Friday wedding. I imagine she gave $25.5 million, he gave $500,000.
3: You got to do that to make up for all the people you're pissing off in New York, blocking all the traffic.
1: I suppose. They gave it away to a few different groups. I think it's cool. Also, this is the thing I think is a good idea for everybody, okay? Especially if you're doing a big wedding. They did a major giveaway during their wedding, okay? So guests were invited to play games throughout the night for raffle tickets, and prizes included Cartier watches, designer handbags, and a 1970 Chevrolet Chevelle.
3: Somebody just drove away in a new car?
1: Yeah.
3: Taylor Swift wedding?
1: With the license plate Just NT MRD. J-U-S-T, the and sign, T MRD, just married. If you remember, they had the same kind of car back in September 23. Apparently, they exited Arrowhead Stadium in it, so there you go. My point is, I guess, is that I think it would be cool when you have a large gathering of people to have everybody buy raffle tickets that help go towards the...
3: charity.
1: Oh. No, not charity.
2: To the gifts.
1: No, I mean, yes, to our charity.
3: To each other.
1: For me. There you go, for me. No. No, yeah, you do a charity deal if you can get people to donate a few things. And then people, like, will... Yeah, donate money, goes to a charity, and they're all gathered together, and then you take home something cool. And you can put your raffle tickets wherever you want. I think it'd be a fun activity during a wedding. I mean, I don't know. I've never been to one that did that. I think it'd be great.
3: Yeah.
2: I've not done anything like that either.
1: And most people who are getting married, at least one of them has a strong feeling or supports a charity of something, whether it's an animal shelter or whatever. Maybe cancer research. It could be. Everybody's got their thing, right?
2: Where's the honeymoon? Do we know?
1: I don't know.
2: Their whole life
3: gotta,
2: is a honeymoon.
3: It's got to be before training camp, right?
2: He's got a whole month. Well, about 2.5 weeks left.
3: Okay, yeah, knock it out. Have you seen all the people that were there? Obviously, you've seen some guests. The amount of, like, announcers and play-by-play people, commentators.
1: Like who?
3: I just saw Joe Buck. I saw the Fox guy, I think Burkhart.
1: Yeah, Kevin. I like Kevin.
3: That's just random to me. I think that was funny, and it's more than one. Aaron Andrews, which I guess kind of makes sense. They
2: the,
3: at least
2: the couple
3: met,
2: that
3: but,
2: stood
3: yeah.
2: out. That you see the video of Mike Vrabel and his wife, and
1: they were there.
2: They were there, and Vrabel literally is 3 or 4 steps ahead of his wife, going towards the SUV that's about to take them away. He opens the door and gets in himself. Does not hold it for her. He gets in himself, and then she slides. It was 15 very interesting seconds of social media.
1: Wow.
3: There's a lot of famous people that make sense, but then I thought that was funny. Like the announcers for the sports, I thought that was just interesting.
1: That is weird. Okay, we got to move on. I'll say also, speaking of charity, Chris Brown gave $13 million away to a former housekeeper. What a sweetheart. Oh, He had to pay it because she got mauled by one of his dogs in late 2020. Okay. Sorry, I misread this one. It was after a two-week civil trial. A jury awarded the former housekeeper, Maria Avila, $12.9 million in damages. Her sister, who occasionally worked with her sibling and was present during the attack, was awarded $885,000, I guess, for emotional suffering. And her husband was awarded $50,000. In the original complaint, Avila said she was doing her duties December 12, 2020 at his home when the large dog attacked her while she emptied the trash. Apparently the dog wanted something there. The dog, described as a Caucasian shepherd, never heard of such a thing, named Hades. You name your dog after hell, that's probably asking for something. Weighed more than 200 pounds. Hey, listen, she's lucky to be alive. Anyway, I don't know if they're going to appeal it or not, but or how that works with civil cases, but he's got to write a big check.
2: I am staying away from a dog named Hades, just like I will stay away from a dog named Snots.
1: You know, my grandparents had a dog named Bandit. You might want to put that on the list, too, because it almost bit my eye out of my face. He was very hot one day. I was out in the backyard. I was petting him, and he jumped on me and bit me in the face. And I was about an eighth of an inch from being a pirate.
2: Mm.
1: Arg.
2: I would have gotten into, I would have caused some problems for your career.
1: Yeah.
2: But you still like dogs even after that, huh?
1: Yeah.
2: Good for you.
1: Yeah.
2: Bad dog.
1: Well, he had a tough day. It was hot out there. I feel him.
2: Name Hades, though? I mean, that's just like...
1: My dog's name is Bandit.
2: That's marketing for you. I mean, Bandit's just like a cute name. Oh, look, he's just kind of running around doing a couple things he shouldn't do. It's not like he's going to rip your eyeball out.
1: That's fair. We have tickets to the Travelers. And by the way, again, they're hosting a soccer watch party tonight if you want to go over to Dickie Stevens. It's free. Gates at 6. Statehouse Convention Center is the site of the Great Arkansas Beer Festival coming up on July 18th. We're just a couple of weeks away. 5 until 8. Tickets are available now. And you can go to the Buzz website to find the link. It's 1037thebuzz.com. Thank you to Oaklawn, our good friends, and presenting sponsor. Also, our friends at Tito's are the co-sponsor. They will be in attendance, both of them. And Tito's will be serving up drinks. Oaklawn will be giving away swag, and we'll be having some fun. So we're excited to see you there. It's always a great event. I can't wait to get back from my vacation to go to a beer festival. What a deal. So we'll look forward to seeing you there. Let me get Roger in here quick. If you want to win Travis tickets, right now is the time to call 501-661-1037. Roger, what's up?
5: Yes, I'm here.
1: Go ahead.
5: All right. So what, Travis, or Trav tickets, or?
1: Oh, you want to win. I thought you had a comment about wedding donations.
5: Well, I mean, that's another thing, yeah, but I want to win some tickets also.
1: Why don't you tell me your comment? I'll put you on hold, and you can be in line to win the Travis tickets.
5: Okay. Well, my comment is all this money that they say they're donating. You know, I've worked at the Cancer Society and the Heart Association, and I'll tell you, the amount of money that is siphoned off from there, there's not that much money going to that actual charity.
1: Tell you what, you can donate your Travis tickets. How about that? If you want to.
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1: All right. Today is International Kissing Day, boys. And it's also National Fried Chicken Day.
2: Every day.
1: And
2: if
1: you want to kiss your fried chicken, knock yourself out.
2: Wait, I don't want to be talking fried chicken today. I can't eat.
1: All right. Today we have some soccer. Spain is playing. We're doing a little geography lesson today, all right? This came up in our prep. What country is directly west of Spain?
2: it's the team they're playing, right?
1: Yes.
3: Portugal.
1: Yeah, how about that? Isn't that odd? All right, here we go. For points. On this day in history... he apparently made our milk safe to drink, but he also...
2: Louis
1: Pasteur. He also gave an anti-rabies vaccine on this day in history to 9-year-old Joseph Meister and saved his life.
3: Meister.
1: Yeah, I tell you what, Louis Pasteur, what a stud. What year did he give the anti-rabies vaccine to 9-year-old Joseph Meister to get him to stop barking at the neighbors?
2: 1911.
3: 1906.
1: 1885. Good job, Moose. On this day in history, the first Major League Baseball All-Star Game, American League 1, 4-2 at Comiskey Park. Babe Ruth hit the first All-Star home run, Moose, in what year?
2: 33.
1: Phil is exactly right. And on this day in history, Phil, Forrest Gump hit theaters. It won the Academy Award the next year for Best Picture. And it hit theaters in what year?
2: That's 96.
3: 94.
1: 94, bingo, bango, back at your face. All right, this pint-sized actor and comedian is not funny, nor is he a good actor.
3: Kevin Hart.
1: Kevin Hart's exactly right, Boost. Good answer.
3: I forgot.
1: You're getting a raise. How old is Kevin Hart?
3: He is 50. No, 48.
2: 52.
1: 47. So young, so untalented. This guy has played not one, but two iconic roles on the big screen with multiple sequels of both.
3: Harrison Ford.
1: He is the other one. I was trying to think of multiple people who have done this.
2: Sylvester Stallone?
1: Sylvester Stallone is correct, sir.
3: Nice.
1: How many people have done that? Played iconic roles. You know who else I thought about was, what's her face? Oh my gosh, can't think of her name right now. The woman that played Michael Corleone's sister and also Rocky's wife. Talia Shire. Mm. That's two iconic roles.
2: That is. You're right.
1: Yeah.
2: Is there a third for Stallone? Because there's Rambo. There's Rocky. Is there a third?
1: You're the disease and I'm the cure. Cobra didn't get sequels, unfortunately, I don't think.
2: Demolition Man doesn't count.
3: Expendables.
2: Yeah, there you go. Yeah. I still haven't seen any of those.
1: That's not an iconic role.
3: Iconic is a strong word. Yes, but.
1: Recurring is a better word.
2: Cobra, good or bad?
1: Great.
2: It's
1: great.
2: A pretty fun movie.
1: Well, and it's every superhero, which Cobra's kind of a light superhero, you need a great villain. They had a great villain in that one. Complete psychopath.
2: And Bridget Nielsen.
1: And the lines in the movie are so great. I don't care. I don't even shop here. Like, come on, of course. All right. How old is Sly today?
2: Stallone is 81.
1: No.
3: 77.
1: He is 80 today.
2: Happy
1: 80. This guy's a former president who happens to be alive.
2: Clinton.
3: Obama.
2: Bush.
3: Carter.
1: Which?
3: Carter died?
1: Yeah, Bush. I'll give it to you because his dad's dead, right? W. Today. How old? Moose.
3: You said Stallone was 80. Bush is 74.
2: 76.
1: I would have guessed Bush is older. They're the same age. Mm,
2: really?
1: They're both 80 today. How about that?
2: That's a president I met while he was president.
1: W?
2: In Little Rock at the State House Convention Center 2002.
1: This guy won an Academy Award for his role as David Helfgott in the drama Shine in 1996. Oscar nominated for playing Philip Henslow in Shakespeare in Love, which screwed over Saving Private Ryan. He played the Marquis de Sade in Quills and Lionel Logue in The King's Speech in 2010.
3: Firth, Colin Firth.
1: I'm talking, of course, about Jeffrey Rush, who is 75 today. This guy's a rapper, and he rapped his age last year. But today, he is no longer.
2: Rapped his age last year. I got 5 on it. No, wouldn't it be that?
3: I am number one.
2: I don't know who this is.
1: Happy birthday, 50 Cent. Probably not a great description.
2: Oh, all right. Oh.
1: He's 51 today. Last but not least, you know what? We're going to call it there. Yeah. Oh, no, you know what? I missed a couple. Two important ones. This guy is a star who has not lived up to the billing yet. He has battled weight issues for much of his career. In the NBA.
3: Oh, Zion Williamson.
1: Oh, Zion Williamson, yes.
2: Blown out shoe is the next.
3: Yeah.
2: Zion is 27.
1: No, that's how many pounds overweight he was when he came into the league.
3: 25.
1: 26, no point awarded. And last but not least, this former Razorback baseball player is celebrating today by batting .220.
3: Andrew Benintendi.
1: Boom! Moves to the punch first. How old?
3: 32.
1: 30. So,
3: dang.
1: Bingo bango. Phil Bio knows. Phil just won at the very end there on that one. Good job, Phil.
2: Wow.
1: Hey,
2: that's
1: Roger.
2: A comeback.
1: Enjoy your tickets. Donate them to charity, okay? Sounds like they need it, according to you. All right. It is 12:39. Quick break. We'll come back. We will hit a couple things, some feedback from you, and some text line offerings. And then we will get to What's on Tap, brought to you by our friends at Flyway Brewing. As we head in, let me tell you about something real important to me, and that is Burroughs and Mr. Franks. Again, if you're shopping somewhere else, you probably need to get your eyes checked. 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I just made that up on the fly. You're like, no? No good? 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So you can get them right there at 5901 R Street in the Heights. Burroughs and Mr. Franks doing it right for a long, long time. Go by and see our friends over there. And get yourself hooked up with a very special set of eyewear. It's 1241.
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3: In this weekend's World Cup action, we got the full round of 16 set and have seen a few teams advance to the round of 8. Morocco beat one of the host nations, Canada, 3-0 to get to the round of 8, where they'll face France, who beat Paraguay 1-0 on a Kylian Mbappe penalty kick goal. That was his 7th of the tournament, giving him a tie for the lead for most goals of the tournament. He shares that lead with Erling Haaland, whose 2 goals yesterday gave Norway a 2-1 win to eliminate Brazil. Norway advanced to the round of 8 for the first time ever, where they'll take on England, who eliminated Mexico 3-2 in a wild one last night. Today's round of 16 gives us Portugal and Spain at 2 o'clock, and tonight at 7. The USA will have forward Fuller and Balogun back for their game against Belgium after FIFA suspended his one-match ban from his red card last game. Both of today's games will be on Fox. I'm Moose for the Buzz Radio Network.
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1: All right. 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No, I'm kidding. Unless you have a... How's your back?
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1: 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All right, it's 1246. We are going to do a very short segment here, come back with what's on tap, and say goodbye for the day and hand it off to Out of Bounds on this Monday. We got a few texts here from our friends and some people that we don't like. Just kidding. Let's see here.
3: Hey, real quick.
1: Yep.
3: FIFA ruled that Belgium have no grounds to appeal the Balogun suspended red
2: card.
3: That
2: was quick.
3: So he remains clear to play.
1: Belgium have. I just cannot get used to it.
3: I know. It says it. It said it just like that, which is odd.
2: Soccer grammar.
1: From Chainsaw Dave. You can tell Phil not to plan on coming to work at 10. He'll still be under the effects of anesthesia for most of the day. Well, this could be a fun show then.
2: That's what I mean.
1: It's he did his last week, and when he got home, he fell asleep again. It's safer for him to go home. I don't know about safety. I mean, you fall asleep on the air, what's the worst thing that happens?
2: I'm not driving here. Don't worry. I'm just going to get dropped off. And then, Moose, you want to take me home after the show tomorrow?
3: Sure.
2: Is that all right? Can you hook me up?
3: Yeah.
1: Well, you don't trust me to drive you home?
2: You live in a different direction.
1: I'm heading that way.
3: Well, so do I.
2: Well, then you guys can fight over who wants to give me a ride home.
1: You take half of him home, and I'll take half of him home. How about that?
3: Am I going to have to... Do I need to put, like, a sheet down or a towel down or something?
2: No, okay. No, nothing like that. Here's It'll all
1: we'll
2: be
1: do.
2: Empty anyway.
1: We'll hang part of him out of my passenger side, part of him out of your driver's side, and we'll carry him home that way. Look out, folks.
2: The authorities will not mind.
3: One-lane road, going to be a tough call, but we'll figure it out. Mm-hmm. I was wrong, though, by the way. It wasn't Kevin Burkhalter that was there. It was... There was Joe Buck, Greg Olson, McAfee was there.
2: Dean Blandino.
3: Blandino was who I was thinking of. Yeah.
1: That is a weird one.
2: Did you see Greg Olson?
3: Random.
2: Greg Olson had a hat that I've seen Cam Newton wear. One of those like long, wide brimmed hats almost with the feather on it.
3: Something that a much more stylish person would normally wear.
1: Is the American Madison Keys still competing at Wimbledon? This person from the 501 asked. Did she lose?
3: I think she just lost, didn't she?
1: Okay. How about one for Badlands Booker for the gallon lemonade chug in 21 seconds? That's pretty impressive. I didn't know about that one. Ugh,
2: but then there was the video of the guy puking all over the place from that contest, too.
1: Steve says, Patrick won the Oaklawn corned beef eating contest in Hot Springs way back in 06. Chestnut finished third. See, I guess he does lose some things. How about that? I think we've talked enough about colonoscopies, guys. But this person says, after I had mine, I was a little loopy but fine. I went to Raisin Cane's and smashed the box combo. Did take a good nap later, though, says OG. And you guys would say, well, you'd have to be high to go there.
2: I'll be so hungry, I will probably drink the cane sauce straight if I got driven there.
1: Okay. All right, that's it. It's 1249. We'll be back in a second. We'll wrap things up on the other side. You stick around. Don't you go anywhere. You sit still. Sit down. Talking to you.
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1: All right, you got one more day, folks. 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
1: Well, for those of you who don't give a rip about soccer, may I turn your attention to Ray Tucker's Outdoors Show. It'll be on the Buzz tonight at 7 p.m. Travs are off until tomorrow. They'll be taking on Amarillo by morning in the evening. But tonight, over at Dickie Stevens, you can watch the World Cup soccer match with the United States and Belgium. 6 o'clock gates, 7 o'clock first kick, concessions and such. And you can bring chairs, but they have to have big feet. Big feet. Big wide feet. Big old fat feet. Wimbledon is on right now. We've been keeping an eye on that on ESPN and ESPN2. There is some Major League Baseball tonight. But as far as soccer goes, Portugal, Spain, for a chance to lose to the United States in the next round. That's at 2 o'clock today on Fox, and the United States will follow against Belgium at 7 p.m. this evening. And I hope that you enjoy the game, and so do we.
3: Belgium, good, not great. Okay. Perennially underachieving, which makes me a little nervous.
1: Will they waffle?
3: I would say.
1: Will they waffle? That's the question. And then Summer League continue tonight. Who should we be watching for? Maybe Wes will know. He's here from our friends at Out of Bounds. By the way, did we do question of the day today?
2: Yeah, the question of the day was, do you agree with FIFA's decision to suspend Balogun's red card? And I'll give you the
1: 104% say yes.
2: Well, we had options. The first option was yes. The second option was no. The third option was, who is Folarin Balogun?
1: Can't wait to hear the results.
2: And 60% say yes, 20% say no, 20% say, who is Folarin Balogun?
1: Okay.
0: I just saw where Belgium's appeal was denied.
1: Yes.
0: So that's good.
1: Yeah. I think the, you know what? Common sense prevailed. It just was a weird path to get there.
0: Did y'all see the numbers, the ratings for the last game?
1: I heard President Trump quoting him. He said, they're through the roof. We're going to look at Super Bowl-type numbers tonight.
0: 31 million.
2: Expecting maybe 50 million tonight?
0: Nah, I don't think so. Well, I'd guess 35, 40. But yeah, maybe. But 50 million is not Super Bowl. That's more AFC, NFC championship game numbers. But it, man, it's awesome how, I mean, just people are. I watched two games yesterday. We had a little watch party. Watch Mexico.
1: I watch
0: about
1: every
0: that
1: game that is on if I'm available.
0: Yeah.
3: It has been an all-timer already for the World Cup. These games have been awesome for the most part.
1: Yeah, I mean, that's the thing. And the games, yeah, they're entertaining on top of all the fact that we're all paying attention. It's great.
2: And that we literally talked, I think the first hour of the show today was straight soccer.
1: Yeah.
0: Wow.
1: Well, just because of the controversy about him being reinstated.
0: Oh. Okay.
1: Part of that was part of it. Big part of it. Anyway.
0: Coming up on the show, Paige Riley from Fox 16 will be in the studio hanging out with me from 1 till 2 o'clock or so. We got Matt Jones, WholeHogSports.com at 2:30. And Little Rock Rangers head coach and a player, I'm told, is going to come up and be in the studio with me from 3 to 4 to talk some soccer and really have some soccer knowledge about tonight's game.
2: Hey, Moose, remember Paige is the reporter that interviewed you and me about being Canadian soccer fans at Dugan's.
3: Right on. Yeah,
2: that's
3: yeah.
2: Right.
0: Oh, okay.
2: Yeah, we were there watching the Canada soccer. I forget who they were playing. And she asked us, would you mind being on television? She's like, that's great. I'll represent Canada.
0: Yeah. Did y'all make the final cut?
2: Oh, yeah.
3: Yeah, we did.
1: Yeah,
3: were
1: they live.
0: Oh, it was live. Wow.
3: We were the only two people in Canada gear, surprisingly.
1: There were four moose heads in, and they were able to put it together. I was very impressed with you guys.
0: That's awesome.
1: Yeah. I usually would say no after a few beers, but you know, I might have said yes that day.
2: If we said no, there was no one else for her to ask.
3: Some other guy who had money on Bosnia at the bar, yeah.
1: All right, sounds fun. Joe off all week or just today?
0: All week.
1: Okay, very good. Does he know it's not December?
0: That's what I said. You realize it's July, right?
1: Yeah, Joe usually takes the month of December off. There must be something going on. He must want a trip to Curacao or something cool. I don't know. That's very odd for him to take a day off outside of Christmas time. So, well, cool. Well, I look forward to the show. And I hope Joe's enjoying his week. And we will enjoy our day tomorrow. Stick around for Out of Bounds, but we'll be back with a recap of hopefully a big win, or we'll be crying in our beer tomorrow.
3: Yeah,
1: so,
3: depending on how I enjoy my day is going to depend on the game tonight for sure.
1: Hey, it could be worse. You could be waking up for a colonoscopy tomorrow. No matter what happens tonight, it's going to be better than that.
2: I don't get beer.
1: Oh, I'm sorry, Phil. My bad. I didn't mean you. I was just talking in general.
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8: Officials with the Buffalo River announce float trips are temporarily on hold. They say float trips will resume on the upper Buffalo River when rain brings the levels back up. The center is encouraging visitors to change plans to see other attractions the Buffalo River has to offer. And the Arkansas State Police want to hear from the public on a proposed outdoor firearms range and training facility at its campus on Baseline Road. A public involvement meeting is scheduled for this Thursday. The Arkansas Department of Transportation is hosting the meeting, which will have an open house format to allow people to drop by at any time to learn more about the construction project. The meeting will be at Little Rock Church on West Baseline Road on Thursday, July 9th. Comments will be accepted until 4:30 p.m. Thursday, July 23rd. For the Buzz Radio Network, I'm KARK's Gary Burton Jr.
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10: Scattered showers and thunderstorms are possible Monday afternoon, evening, and into the first half of Monday night. Some of those storms could be strong to severe, mainly for damaging wind gusts and hail, likely up to quarter size. Monday night into Tuesday morning, temperatures drop into the low 70s. Tuesday starts out with lots of sunshine, and then a few showers and storms are possible in the afternoon and evening. I'm Arkansas Storm Team Meteorologist Jenna Warner for the Buzz Radio Network.
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1: What's up, everybody? Wes Moore with you. It is Out of Bounds, and we got Todd Pierce hanging out with us. Joe is off this week, so it'll be a different cast on Out of Bounds all week, and today we have Paige Riley hanging out in the studio with us. You know Paige from Fox 16. What's up, Paige?
2: How are you? Hey, Wes. Thanks so much for having me. First time in studio.
1: Well, you've been on The Buzz before.
2: Yeah,
1: doing some sideline and some work for us over the years, but this is great to get you in the studio and talk a little sports with you, and I thought it'd be great for our listeners to get to know you. They see you on TV, but always want to know more about the people they see on TV, so I thought it'd be fun and just talk a little sports, a little soccer. Got a lot going on. Razorback basketball, SEC football right around the corner with SEC media days. We're going to make it. We're going to make it through July.
2: Yeah.
1: It doesn't seem like it sometimes, but we will at some point get to football and training camp at the end of this year for football. Who's your NFL team?
2: The Giants. It's going to be kind of, I don't know. The Giants, that's my NFL team. But the thing is, like, I grew up like a diehard Giants fan my entire life. Like, grew up hating Tom Brady, like, hating the Patriots, all of that. And because I'm originally from New Jersey, and so I live 10 minutes outside of New York City. So, like, my home stadium is MetLife. So, I remember the day after the Giants beat the Patriots in the Super Bowl, I did not go to school. My dad turned to me, and he's like, you don't have to go to school. You don't have to worry. So, we literally went to Dick's Sporting Goods that day. We bought all of the merchandise. Anything that had Giants merchandise on it, we bought it that day. So I'm curious to see how we're going to do this season with the coaching change and stuff.
1: No, I mean, you're loading up on offensive talent.
2: Yeah.
1: I think the Giants are a team on the rise, no doubt. Injuries hurt them a lot last year. I'm a Cowboys fan.
2: Okay.
1: I hated to see some of the moves the Giants made because I know they're going to be better and it's going to be a more difficult game for the Cowboys. How did you become a Giants fan and not a Jets fan?
2: My dad. So my dad, like growing up, he was always, and also too, my grandpa, he was a huge Giants fan. So it kind of just like runs in the family. Yeah. And then my dad just working in sports, he works in production. So he does so many of the Giants games and stuff and just being around that organization for so long. You know, it was just kind of, I was born a Giants fan. Same way I was born a Yankees fan, born a Knicks fan. So hopefully some of the Knicks magic that they had in the NBA Finals run will find the Giants.
1: How cool was that for you? The postseason run.
2: Unreal. I mean, the energy in New York. I went back to New York twice in May, and I'm telling you, I've never felt an energy like that before ever in New York City. It was unreal. I mean, it was just unbelievable to watch. I mean, I think the best part though was the watch parties outside of Madison Square Garden. I mean, they just got so big that, you know what so many of the kids my age did? They literally took their couches from their apartments, brought them down and just put them out in the street and just put a projector out and just watch the games.
1: That is awesome.
2: That's what they did. It's like all over like the West Village, the East Village, like Hell's Kitchen, like all of those places. That's what all the kids did.
1: Wow.
2: It was so cool.
1: What's it like? Because one of the things that's attracted to me for the World Cup, watching these games in our stadiums, like we're about to watch Spain game at AT&T Stadium.
2: Game.
1: You know, to see Jerry's World packed full of soccer fans, it's pretty neat. And so I was watching over the weekend, and they were in New York. And what's that like to you to see all those soccer fans inside the stadium?
2: First off, I think that's like one of the first times I've seen MetLife sold out in years. Can't even lie, between the Giants and the Jets with how bad it's been between those two organizations. So that's kind of like wild to see. But I would have to say the energy is from the Knicks to then the World Cup is just, it's like crazy. Shout out to all of the fans from Norway. They brought the energy. They were crazy to watch in Times Square. There's these like iconic steps in Times Square that you just sit on and you could see the entirety like of like that whole space. There was like 500 of those fans sitting.

0: on those steps, just rowing. And they did that again in MetLife Stadium, and it was incredible to see. But I would have to say my favorite fans to watch just throughout the entire World Cup has to be the fans from Japan that came over and were in Texas. And I remember there was one reporter, she was talking about how she was like doing her live shot, whatever, and some guy came up behind her and he's like, I just have to say, I am so excited. He's like, I have never had barbecue before. And it's like absolutely incredible and like so much fun to be here in Texas. But yeah.
1: My wife was in New York when Norway was playing up there. And I mean, it's New York's always crazy.
0: Yes.
1: But then you throw in all these World Cup fans, and it is. I saw that on Twitter, them rowing the boat in Times Square. And watching them yesterday, oh my gosh, that game both games, first of all, were awesome yesterday.
0: Yes.
1: But for Norway to pull off the mild upset and beat Brazil and to keep going and watching their fans celebrate after the game was pretty spectacular. And then last night, Mexico and England.
0: Oh, yeah.
1: So dramatic, you know, with England when the red card, and they're down a man, up one goal, 2-1, or 3-2, and Mexico just peppering them time after time after time with chance after chance after chance, and England to hold on. It was in Mexico, you talk about a home field advantage. We're going to see that tonight with the Americans in Seattle. But Mexico hadn't lost at home. What was it, in like 13 years or something crazy like that? And for England to beat them last night, it was phenomenal. It was good TV, actually. You know, I think people that even casual soccer fans like me,
0: I'm a casual soccer fan. Yeah,
1: could enjoy that.
0: Yeah,
1: because of the drama. You know, we can equate it to the sports that we love and what it would be like. You know, in football, you know, a team just controlling the clock in fourth quarter and needing a score, and the defense steps up and makes the play and wins the game. It was fun.
0: Fun fact, my last soccer game that I ever played, I was 6 years old, and I sat on the sidelines and cried and refused to put my cleats on. I did not want to go into that soccer game at all. And my coach, he had to bribe me with the orange slices. He'd be like, come on, Paige. He's like, if you put the cleats on, you get out there, you can go ahead. Like, we'll give you the orange slices, like, at halftime. Like, I promise you. Only way I would put those cleats on.
1: What was your favorite sport to watch growing up?
0: I would have to say it was probably hockey. It was hockey. It was because my dad played hockey in Northeastern. And so I grew up like on a really like serious hockey household, like huge Devils fan, like huge fan of the Hughes family and everything that they've done. My dad worked with the parents for so many years. So I would say hockey was my favorite sport growing up. But then also too, being coming down south and going to school in the South, college football is now my favorite sport to watch.
1: So how does a New York girl loving hockey end up at Alabama?
0: I would have to say, okay, so I applied I thought I was going to go to Michigan. I thought I was going to be like everyone else in the Northeast, going to like Michigan, Ohio State, Penn State, like one of those schools, because that's just naturally who everyone, they just tend to be like fans of and support. And then I decided that I wanted a huge college football school. And so my mom was like, why don't you just look at Alabama? Like, you know, she was like, they give great scholarship for out-of-state students. She was like, their athletic department is like phenomenal. Just like, you know, just go and look. I tore it. I was like, I'm done. This is where I'm going to school. And it was really, I can't even lie to you, Wes. It was college football. People ask me all the time. They're like, what was the reason? Like, what's the true reason? I was like, I really was only thinking about college football. And that was it. That was literally it. And I was fortunate enough for 4 years to see some of the best college football across, not just at Alabama, but across the SEC.
1: When were you there? Did Alabama win championships?
0: I was the first class in 15 years to walk away without a natty.
1: Wow.
0: Yep. I was 21 to 25.
1: Huh.
0: Yep. First class. Missed it by 1 year.
1: And when was Saban's last year?
0: My junior year. The 2023-2024 season. So DeBoer is my senior year.
1: How do you feel about DeBoer?
0: You know, I wasn't really sure about when he first got hired. My pick was Dan Lanning. That's who I wanted. Mm-hmm. That was, I think, they tried to kind of go away with, you couldn't really pick up a Saban disciple. It was really hard just because of where everyone was. You weren't going to get Kirby. They were not going to bring Lane back. Sig was at Indiana at that point. He wasn't at Indiana at that point. He was like losing to like the Georgia Southerns of the world. So he wasn't even like on the list of people. But Dan Lanning was my pick, or Steve Sarkisian. But, you know, Steve Sarkisian has some game management issues that I don't think they wanted to deal with, you know, with him as a head coach. And so, you know, they keep signing him. They keep giving him an extension and stuff, but I just feel like after a while with DeBoer, I just think it's going to plateau. Like, I think that he's not going to get better players than what Saban did. I mean, last year was the last group of Saban kids. There's no one left on that roster that are Saban prodigies or whatever. So I think it's, I think we got the best out of DeBoer that we did last season. He's going to have to get past, he's going to have to win the SEC championship this year, I think, for Alabama fans to feel different about him.
1: How has it been covering the Razorbacks? Because you've been here during some struggles, and you're used to covering, watching a team that has so much success. It's got to be, I mean, it's difficult for us trying to talk about it every single day, but for your experience, it's totally different because you're used to winning.
0: It was, I can't lie, because this past season, the 2-10 season was my first season covering the Razorbacks. It was complete culture shock. I cannot lie. When I watched that first game, I was just, even I just think like the caliber of just like play, I was just, it was so different. And the intensity at the games, it was just so different compared to Alabama. Because I feel like Arkansas definitely is a little bit more of a basketball school with Coach Cal and just that, what he's been able to do there for the couple years that he's been here. So that was kind of a culture shock to me at first, but I thought it was really exciting to cover a coaching change. I thought that was a lot of fun because I was a junior when I covered my, or junior in college when I covered my first coaching change. So being able to do that again, like I loved like the adrenaline of it, like with covering Ryan Silverfield and stuff. But I don't feel like we're really going to know what this Razorback football team is going to look like until they go up against Utah with that 9:15 kick that everybody hates.
1: Yeah, we're asked constantly, how do you think the team's going to do this year? How many wins? I have no idea. We have like 70 new players. There's 40 transfers, all these freshmen. It's a totally different team with a new quarterback and new coaches. Mm-hmm. It's hard to get a feel. I don't know how good these guys are that they brought in.
0: Yeah, and I don't even feel like really when I walked away, because I was at the spring game, when I left that spring game, I still feel as if I didn't really get a feel for how the team truly is going to be. Like, because I just don't think these spring games really tell the full story. They don't tell the full scope of what a team truly is going to look like. I think you have to go up against, I don't think you're going to really know against a school like a North Alabama. It's really going to be that Utah game before they go up against Kirby Smart in Georgia, which is, I mean, that's brutal. I can't even lie.
1: Is there a game you're looking forward to this season?
0: I would have to say, honestly, probably the Georgia game. I can't lie. I know a lot of Razorback fans are probably dreading that game, but I'm really excited for that game, just for Kirby Smart to just come to Fayetteville and for him to just be on the sidelines, because I truly think that he's the best coach right now in college football. Him and then Cignetti afterwards.
1: You know, we were looking at the schedule one day last week, and you know, the Utah game is huge.
0: Yes.
1: It's a test, but it's a non-conference game. And to me, it's, you know, the conference games will be huge for Arkansas. And unfortunately for Arkansas, their first conference game is against Georgia.
0: Yeah.
1: Where they're going to be a big underdog. And then I think their next conference game is at Texas A&M.
0: Yeah.
1: Where they're going to be a huge underdog. Maybe arguably they could be the two best teams in the SEC this season.
0: Yeah. I mean, it's tough going up against the 12th man. I mean, has the time been released for the Texas A&M game?
1: That's the flex game, either 2:30 to 7 o'clock.
0: Okay.
1: We don't know.
0: Yeah, because I was going to say, I have been to College Stations and, like, their stadium, and oh my gosh, the 12th man is no joke.
1: Yeah.
0: Those kids show up, whether it is a non-conference game or it is against, like, the best team in the country, those kids show up. That it is one of the hardest environments to play in.
1: I honestly think maybe the biggest game of the season is Tennessee. When they host Tennessee, that's October 10th. And it's weird to say a game that late in the season is their most important game. But even if it just goes as expected, or as the odds makers think, and Arkansas wins their first non-conference game, loses to Utah, loses to Georgia, takes care of Tulsa, and loses at A&M. Tennessee, to me, is that swing game. Mm. If you're able to beat Tennessee and get that first SEC win, that would be your third win overall. That sets up a stretch of five games in a row that I think Arkansas has at least got a chance.
0: Yeah.
1: Not that they don't have a chance against Georgia or Texas A&M, but I'm just trying to be logical here. Then they go to Vanderbilt. You got a chance. They host Missouri, and I know Missouri has owned Arkansas, but you got an opportunity there. Then you go to Auburn, new head coach there. Mm-hmm. Arkansas's had a lot of success over the years on the Plains. And then you have South Carolina at home. Those are all five manageable games, opportunities for this team before you finish the season with two of the other best teams in the SEC at Texas and LSU at home.
0: Yeah, I was going to say, when I was looking at the schedule the other day, I feel like the upset, well, I guess quote-unquote upset, because we don't really know truly until the season starts who's going to be favored in those matchups, mm-hmm. just depending on how the beginning of the season goes. I just feel like the upset, I feel like it's got to be either at Missouri or Auburn. Just because Auburn, they have a new head coach. Last year, they were losing in some of the most like inexcusable ways possible for an SEC yeah. program and what those Auburn fans expect. So I feel like the upset has to be there. I think also, too, it's going to matter on what Vanderbilt is going to look like without Diego Pavian, like moving on in that whole,
1: yeah.
0: that whole era of stuff.
1: Yeah, he meant so much to that team.
0: Yeah.
1: I mean, not only was he a great player on the field, but he was the heart and soul. I mean, it just... You could just tell his energy spread throughout the whole team. I think he's a big loss to this team.
0: Huge loss. I think he's a huge loss. And I don't even think that in his first year, if he was not on that team, they would not have had the season that they did where, you know, they upset Alabama. And then from there, just like everything fell into place for them the rest of that season.
1: We'll take some phone calls throughout the day today, 661-1037. That is the number to the text line also, the Middleton Heat and Air text line. We'll get you guys involved. We're talking with Paige Riley. She's hanging out in the studio with us for a while before she has to go to work at Fox 16. We will come back, talk some more football, basketball with her, take some phone calls, 661-1037. Stick around. It's Out of Bounds.
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2: In this weekend's World Cup action, we got the full round of 16 set and have seen a few teams advance to the round of 8. Morocco beat one of the host nations, Canada, 3-0 to get to the round of 8, where they'll face France, who beat Paraguay 1-0 on a Kylian Mbappe penalty kick goal. That was his 7th of the tournament, giving him a tie for the lead for most goals of the tournament. He shares that lead with Erling Haaland, whose 2 goals yesterday gave Norway a 2-1 win to eliminate Brazil. Norway advanced to the round of 8 for the first time ever, where they'll take on England, who eliminated Mexico 3-2 in a wild one last night. Today's round of 16 gives us Portugal and Spain at 2 o'clock, and tonight at 7. The USA will have forward Fuller and Balogun back for their game against Belgium after FIFA suspended his one-match ban from his red card last game. Both of today's games will be on Fox. I'm Moose for the Buzz Radio Network.
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7: This is the Pigskin Preacher, bringing you the word. In 1833, a spectacular display of the Leonid meteor shower lit up the skies across the American Southeast, called the Night of Raining Fire. It inspired the 1934 jazz standard, Stars Fell on Alabama, featuring the lyric, "We kissed in a field of white, and stars fell on Alabama last night." It was popularized by Guy Lombardo, Frank Sinatra, and the famous duet of Louis Armstrong and Ella Fitzgerald. Stars fell on Alabama, but snacks and deals fell on Doubleby's. If you're in Rosebud, stop by for a burger. Or if you're in Little Rock, Riverdale, stop by for some catfish on Friday. And Renoco bean-to-cup coffee every morning and every day. Doubleby's. It's where you gas it, grab it, and go. That's Doubleby's.
8: Old number 53 here. 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
10: Yeah. And you say Shot City.

0: never. Welcome back. It is Out of Bounds. I'm Wes Moore. He's Todd Pierce. Where's Todd? Oh, Todd'll be back. He's doing producer things. She's Paige Riley.
1: Hey, everyone.
0: Welcome into Out of Bounds. Glad you're with us on this Monday, a weekend recap brought to you by Fleet Management Services. What's the biggest thing that happened over the weekend? It was a long weekend because we were off Friday, Saturday, Sunday, a three-day weekend for us here at the Buzz. I guess it's World Cup, right? Was that the biggest thing that happened over the weekend? For Razorback fans, I guess it's maybe the debut of Darius Acuff with the Sacramento Kings.
1: He
0: struggled from the field. He got his points, but I think he was 9 of 29 from the field and 1 for 9 from the three-point line. That's off the top of my head. I could be wrong, but even if you take away the struggles from the three-point line, 1 for 9, that would leave him 8 for 20 from the field inside the three-point line. That's not Darius Acuff numbers.
1: No. Not at all. I also, too, I think that a lot of times people, they put so much pressure on kids, but it's like, okay, literally just finished 1 year at Arkansas. You're going to have to give him some time to kind of get settled and kind of get developed. Because, I mean, you look at some of these kids, like a hockey example, Jack Hughes, he struggled real bad the first 2 years that he was in the NHL. And then something just clicked for him and it worked out. And then from there, I mean, now he's became this year like one of the most famous athletes in the entire country with what he was able to do.
0: How much fun did y'all have covering Acuff this year?
1: Oh my gosh, so much fun. I mean, he was just, he's a generational player.
0: Yeah.
1: You will never see talent like that probably ever again. He is unbelievable. He was so much fun to cover. But then the best part is just like all the hype that you had, that he had around him. And he was just the most grounded kid. You would ask him and he would just be like, yeah, he'd be like, it's just another day on the court.
0: You know, I'm glad you said that because with Jordan Smith coming in.
1: I can't wait to watch him.
0: You know, people want to compare him right away to Darius Acuff. And that's our new point guard. And I'm like, he's not Darius Acuff. I mean, that is, we get Darius Acuff once, like you said, a generation.
1: Yeah.
0: You're not going to have, Jordan Smith can't live up to Darius Acuff. You hope he gets close, but he's just a totally different player. I mean, he is a defensive-minded player. He is a guy who can drive and finish, but he is not the point guard that Darius Acuff is, just plain and simple. He's very good, but he is not Darius Acuff, plain and simple.
1: No, and I would say out of everyone that's coming in, he's the one that I am the most excited to watch.
0: See, I'm more excited to see Mika Morninen, the Finnish freak, the baby Dirk, is what Billy Richmond calls him. I'm excited for Billy Richmond because, he's a GOAT for the reason. Fans love him. He's the most popular Razorback. He'll be the face of the Razorbacks this year.
1: Yes.
0: I want to see if he can take his game to the next level. You know, we saw that for a stretch last year towards the end of the season where he was getting 20-plus points. I think it was 5 straight games. Mm-hmm. He had 20-plus points. I want to see if he can take that and make it more consistent where he's reaching 20 over the, not the entire season and averaging 20 points, but he is sprinkling in 20-point performances, you know, once a week and has stretches to where it's not a big deal that he gets to 20. We're used to it. I just want to see if he can take his game to the next level where he's hitting mid-range jumpers, where he is hitting threes and still driving to the basket and finishing and doing all the other things that Billy Richmond does. But as far as the guy I want to see, Mika. I think he's a freak. I think he is a little taller, even more athletic than Trevin Brazil, with a better game than Trevin Brazil, where he can do other things besides just dunk or hit the occasional three.
1: Yeah, and quickly back to Billy. I mean, he had talked about that, and when he talked to the media after he made his decision to not declare for the draft and decided to come back, he was like, I really want to take this next year to really get maybe a little bit more grounded, to kind of just like figure some things out and to really be able to make my mark. But I mean, I can't even lie, the times that I went up to the games in Fayetteville, there were Razorback fans. They were like, I would die for Billy Richmond to come back for one more year. I mean, he plays with so much heart, so much grit, and he's just, like, how can you not like him? How can you not love him? I mean, Razorback fans, they would die for him.
0: When that report came out that Billy was leaving his name in the NBA draft, I mean, my heart just sank. I was just like, oh, wow. All right, good luck. Man, I really thought he was coming back, and I'd been told he was coming back, and I was just like, man, that's kind of a gut punch. because I was expecting to see another year and selfishly get to cover him for another year and talk about Billy Richmond. But, you know, I was beginning to accept the fact that Billy was gone when the reporter came back and said, no, Billy is staying at Arkansas. He is taking his name out of the draft. And I was like, okay, now you get to celebrate. It was like, it was even a bigger celebration because you thought you lost him, right?
1: Yeah.
0: You know, you thought you had him all the time. And, you know, when he announces he's coming back, you're like, all right, yay, good. But then when you think he's gone and then he comes back, it makes it even better. So, no, that was entertaining. I think it was 19 minutes in between those two tweets. It was a kind of a roller coaster for Razorback fans.
1: And it's also, too, it's so good, like, hearing, like in their run in March Madness, hearing, like, the origin of, like, the Billy Goat name, how it came from, like, Coach Cal. And how one day he just called him that in practice, and then it just stuck. That's like, that to me is just like, it's so funny because I find Coach Cal to be just like a really like funny, entertaining person.
0: I think the baby Dirk will stick with Mika.
1: Yes.
0: You know, Billy gave him that name. Coach Z, Matt Zimmerman, was on the show with us and he was at this pickup game where they were practicing and they were playing full court and it was game point. And Billy is guarding Mika and Mika does a post move. A little around free throw line, he said, and makes a move over one shoulder, fakes back the other shoulder, does a Dirk fadeaway over his right shoulder, nothing but net with Billy all over him. But, you know, Mika is 6'10", 6'11", with a fadeaway jumper. Mm-hmm. You're not going to block that. And nothing but net. And then he has to go to the free throw line to seal the game, makes the free throw, and Billy walked up to Coach Z, and Coach Z was like just laughing and says, "And that was tough. There's nothing you can do about that." And Bill's like, "No, that's baby Dirk right there. There's nothing you can do."
1: No.
0: So baby Dirk has kind of been sticking with some fans of Mika Mornin's new nickname.
1: I'm curious to see what the other nicknames are that we're going to get out of this season.
0: Yeah. I'm thinking J.J. Andrews.
1: Right.
0: I don't know that he really has a nickname. It's just J.J. It's everything. Abdu Toure. You know, these days, everything is shortened, and it's almost like initial. I could see him calling Abdu Toure A.T., you know, something like that. Jordan Smith. I see a lot of JSJ for Jordan Smith Jr.
1: Yes.
0: Jordan Smith's going to need a nickname. That's going to be
1: He is. He's going to need a nickname. The best is when was the video of him winning the Gatorade Player of the Year.
0: I don't know if I saw that.
1: It was unreal. He was in class and he got pulled from class and he walked into his gym and forgot who it was. It was his favorite NBA player. For some reason, I can't remember the name.
0: Was it Iverson?
1: I think so. Surprised him with it and was like, "We would like to present you as like Gatorade Player of the Year." And he was like, he was like in like such shock. He was like, "I couldn't even process what was going on." He goes, "It wasn't even sitting there and like winning the award." He was like, "It was just meeting him that I was just in such shock. I was so starstruck." Yeah. It was incredible. He was like, "Wasn't the award?" He goes, "I was just so starstruck to like meet my childhood hero. That's what I was starstruck by."
0: I'm gonna have to Google that.
1: Yeah.
0: Do you feel like this basketball team will be the best for Calipari? What he's collected so far, if they can add that last piece, you know, they're kind of watching for that 6'11" postman that visited. Now, I guess it was 2 weekends ago. For him to commit, but it's looking good. I know some national pundits are predicting Arkansas to get the signature Caleb Aragao.
1: Yes.
0: Aragao.
1: Yes.
0: To get him, man, if they could get him, that kind of completes the roster and gives him a somewhat of a missing piece, a bigger guy with a little more size that can defend down low and does have some, you know, some post moves and can line up on the low block and get you 2 points from down there. But I think that would finalize the roster and make it, in my opinion, the most complete roster Coach Calipari's had since he's been at Arkansas.
1: Oh, yeah. I think if they get him, it's going to be incredibly exciting to watch. I think that Arkansas fans, they're almost, as of right now, are kind of skipping over football season and are going straight to basketball season of what they're going to look like. But I think it's just going to be exciting to see. I mean, what they have, like, the number one, they got, like, what, the number one portal class with all those kids, or like number one roster that CBS Sports was ranking them so far. I mean, I'm curious to see if they'll be able to like get over the hump of like the Sweet 16 and just go even farther in March Madness. I think it was incredible what they did in the SEC tournament. They kind of just like build off that momentum and bring it forward.
0: How has Alabama embraced basketball?
1: It's definitely, you know, I remember like my first year wasn't really anything. Neither was sophomore year. But I feel like after the run to the Final Four, everything just kind of clicked for them. Definitely has become more of a thing where football still dominates, always will be, always has been, but it's no longer the drop off of, okay, football season's done, let's just skip ahead to next August. It's now turned into, okay, now we got basketball season to look forward to. Those kids, they love Nate Oates. They love Nate Oates. They love what he's done. I still think, and I don't know if you'll agree, but do you think one of the best basketball games last season was the Arkansas-Alabama one? The double overtime.
0: I mean,
1: just in general.
0: It got so much publicity because of the high scoring and double overtime. You know, really what sticks out to that game was just all the calls, all the ticky-tack fouls, all the fouls that were called, period. And what was it? Three Razorbacks fouled out.
1: Yep.
0: You had to bring in the big European in double overtime, who we had only seen in trash time, and he was forced to play because they were out of players. So, you know, that it kind of soils it, you know, ruins it, sours the game.
1: Yeah.
0: Even though it was an awesome game, and Arkansas, Acuff, almost single-handedly was able to lift them to a victory over Alabama at Alabama. It was an awesome game.
1: That was crazy. I think also, too, I think it was, like, really interesting how, like, leading up to that week and even after, like, how it was kind of revealed the conversations that both, like, LeBaron Filon and Darius Acuff were kind of having with the coaching staffs just about, you know, that was a matchup that so many people were talking about, like, who was going to be better. Was it going to be LeBaron? Was it going to be Darius? And obviously it was Darius at the end of the day. I mean, historic performance with what? It was, like, 50 points that he had. And so
0: it was 45
1: or 49. Yeah, 49 points. That's what it was. And so I think it was so interesting, like, hearing the conversations about how, like, LeBaron was hearing from that coaching staff of, like, you cannot be reading the headlines. Like, you cannot be concerned about the comparison of the two of you guys. Like, you guys are two completely different guards. Like, the hype is so different. You just can't be focused on that. And then Darius, how he was like, yeah, he's like, you know, everyone's been hyping it up, but, like, that's not what I've been focusing on it all. I've just been focusing on myself and all of that.
0: So how did you go from Alabama to here? How'd you get here? And we're talking with Paige Riley, Fox 16, by the way, if you're just joining us. A different voice on Out of Bounds today. Joe is off this week, and we're going to have some guests all in the studio all week helping me out. But how'd you end up here?
1: The big attraction for me was the SEC. I love the SEC. It's my favorite conference. It's the conference that I always want to be involved in and covering my entire career, and just the attraction of just being able to cover Arkansas and the SEC and stay in that side of things was the big attraction for me, for 100%. I mean, I think that it's, you know, in football, we've kind of struggled compared to the Big Ten in the past couple of years, but it's definitely the best conference when it comes to baseball, 100%. Basketball struggled for sure, but hopefully kind of with NIL, we can kind of figure it out, hopefully get back on track.
0: Have you enjoyed Little Rock and covering the Razorbacks, high school sports?
1: Yeah, no, all of the coaches, they've been really awesome. They've been really, really nice. And it's kind of interesting, like, hearing every coach and every player's stories, because you realize just, like, the amount of connections that someone may have to some big time coach. And, like, you just, like, don't even realize. Also, too, I think, like, hearing, like, the history of some of the athletes that have come out of, like, PA, for example, or coming out of Arkansas and stuff. It's just been really awesome to get to know everyone.
0: Now, were you a big high school football, high school sports fan before getting here?
1: That's how I started to become interested in all of this stuff, specifically with high school football, because I will say, like, high school football in New Jersey and in the Northeast is just, it's nothing compared to the South at all. And I know we had conversations about it back, like, weeks ago, back in, like, December, about how it's so different. It almost was kind of like a culture shock, just looking at, for example, like, the kids from Bryant, just, like, the size of them compared to the kids that I was seeing in high school. But just going to all of, like, the high school football games on Friday, that's what kind of clicked with me, of being like, okay, maybe, like, I would really want to go to, like, a huge college football school and then kind of turn this into a career. And obviously also to, like, the influence of my dad working in this industry as well.
0: Ultimately, what would you like to do in TV?
1: I would love to be a sideline reporter and host for college football. 100%. I would love to get to, like, a level of, like, where, like, how someone like Erin Andrews, her focus is just like the NFL, and like Laura Rutledge, now that she's moved on from the SEC, her focus is just now the NFL as well. I would love to be able to do that, how like a Molly McGrath does like stuff with just college football. And it's just a little bit of college basketball.
0: Now, I know you've done some stuff here on the sideline for the Buzz.
1: Yes.
0: Have you done any other sideline work?
1: Yeah, I did a lot of sideline work when I was in school. I haven't had as much time now that I'm in like the real world. But when I was in school, all my experience really was, you know, doing stuff for the SEC Network when it came to all the digital work and doing basketball and stuff. I didn't get to do football because football is kind of, you know, they make sure they bring in like the big guns of like Holly Rowe, Laura Rutledge, Molly McGrath, Taylor McGregor, all of those people in and stuff. So, yeah.
0: Who is kind of your idol or someone you look up to?
1: I'd have to say right now it's definitely Molly McGrath, for sure. I think, like, her growth of, like, you know, she started off as a production assistant at ESPN, and then she got the digital job with the Celtics, and then was able to kind of move into the college football space. So I definitely have to say Molly McGrath right now, for sure.
0: Do you know the plan tonight? What are you doing on Fox 16?
1: So I do know we're going to be doing a lot of World Cup coverage because of the game tonight with Team USA and Belgium. So I don't know where I'm going yet. My assumption is I'm going to go out to Dugan's Pub because they all have like that block party all the time. So I think I'm probably going to end up going live out there.
0: Got an idea for you.
1: What's the idea?
0: So Dickie Stevens Park tonight is
1: hosting the
0: a watch party.
1: Yes.
0: The Travs are out of town, but Dickie Stevens Park is going to open its gates. Concessions will be open, and they're going to allow people to come in. They're going to have the game on the big board out there, so it's going to be a huge watch party at Dickie Stevens Park.
1: That's going to be fun. I think also, too, over the weekend, since it rained so much, I think they had the Sandlot playing on the 4th of July.
0: They did. Yeah. In fact, my daughter was going down there to watch the Sandlot and watch the fireworks from Dickie Stevens Park. We talked about it all last week, and she said they got down there, and traffic was insane.
1: She said, gosh.
0: Parking was, you know, so apparently the word got out and a bunch of people took advantage of a great place to watch the fireworks at Dickie Stevens Park. And so they never found a place to park and never got out of the car and watched the fireworks from the car as they're driving around and came on back. But yeah, that was a great night to go out to watch the fireworks at Dickie Stevens Park. And they're going to do it again tonight with the soccer team.
1: There you go. I tried to watch the fireworks this past weekend at one of the parks in like downtown, but we could not see anything at all whatsoever. We were there and it was like so far away. I don't even know the name of the park, but I was with Laura Monteverdi from KRK and we were just there and it was just like 50 people and the fireworks were like so little. It literally looked like a little speck in the sky.
0: My neighborhood sounded like a war zone. It was crazy. I don't know if I've ever been home for July 4th. Usually we're at a lake or out of, at the beach or somewhere. And I was trying to think, this may have been my first 4th of July at the house.
1: Oh, my gosh.
0: And it was just fireworks after fireworks. And it was just bam, bam, bam, bam. And I was like, wow. I didn't know this was going on at my house or in my neighborhood, you know, all these years. But turned out pretty cool. Hey, we got to take a break. We'll come back, finish up our first hour. Get more from Paige Riley. Get to know her a little bit better. Talk a little Razorbacks, soccer. We got a game about to start. Portugal and Spain at the top of the hour, 13 and a half minutes away. Stick around. It's Out of Bounds.
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0: Back at it, out of bounds. Final segment on this Monday. It's a weekend recap brought to you by Fleet Management Services. Wes Moore, Paige Riley from Fox 16 hanging out. We got Todd Pierce running the board back there. Todd, you've been busy, man. You've been rolling. I haven't said hello to you.
1: Well, I've been trying to figure out a couple of different things, dealing with some new stuff around here. So I'm just trying to figure out how everything works around here.
0: Yeah, we've had an upgrade page on our technology and our computer system. And it's still a little awkward for me. I'm still having to think about what I'm doing over here running the board. There are times where I screw up. But so far, and normally it happens on a Monday because I forget everything over the weekend, what I've learned.
2: And you had a 3-day weekend this past
0: exactly.
2: week.
0: Exactly. And last Monday I was messing things up, and then I kind of got back into the swing of things, and Tuesday, Wednesday, Thursday, Friday were good. Mm-hmm. Friday I was off. So far, knocking on wood, I hadn't screwed anything up over here. Todd, you're going to have to help me if I screw things up and I'm dropping commercials over here or playing things out of order. So just stay on me. But
1: I got you. I got you.
0: So far, so good. All right, Paige, what are you looking forward to the most this upcoming year for the Razorbacks? Razorback football, Razorback basketball, Razorback baseball.
2: College football, for sure. I know some
0: that wasn't the question. If you noticed, I said Razorback football, Razorback basketball, or Razorback baseball.
2: I'm going Razorback football.
0: Okay.
2: I am like so excited to be able to cover that and just be able to see. I'm just curious to see how Ryan Silverfield is really going to do in his first year. I'm curious to see what it's really going to look like, what that jump is going to be like for him coming from the Great American Conference in Memphis all the way then going to the SEC and what that jump is going to be. I'm also curious to see where's the upset going to be in the schedule to win an SEC game. Hopefully, my guess is they're going to win 4 games this year. 3-4 games.
0: Okay, so you got
2: it.
0: 3 of the non-conference games.
2: Yes. And then I say 1 conference game.
0: 1 SEC game.
2: Yeah.
0: Who?
2: I almost, my gut, shouldn't go off gut feelings, but I want to say it's going to be Auburn. Because I'm just really curious to see what Alex Golesh's first season is going to look like.
0: You got a lot of, to me, and I go back to that 5-game stretch of Tennessee at Vanderbilt, Missouri at home, at Auburn in South Carolina. There are 5 games there. I think it comes from one of those 5. Because the other 4 are against the best, arguably the 4 best in the SEC with Georgia, Texas A&M, Texas, and LSU.
2: Yes.
0: Maybe there's a huge, it would be a huge upset. I mean, probably a double-digit underdog in all those games. I go back. Missouri's hard to predict a win because they've just haven't had any success with Missouri over the years.
2: And their best running back, too, is a little bit.
0: Hardy got shot in the leg, so we don't even know his status.
2: So you don't know what his status is going to be at all.
0: You know, Missouri's. I'm sorry, Tennessee, they're looking for a quarterback also.
2: Yeah.
0: Vanderbilt, you got a chance. They're looking for a new quarterback. I guess Missouri's quarterback was supposed to be Ole Miss's quarterback, or was, Simmons?
2: Mm-hmm.
0: And he got hurt and lost his job and never got the job back. So Missouri's technically breaking in a new quarterback. Auburn's doing the same. I guess all five of these teams?
2: Yeah.
0: No, South Carolina's quarterback. Didn't he come back?
2: Yeah.
1: Yeah, Nenora Sellers.
0: Yeah, mm-hmm. He's back in South Carolina.
1: I believe so, yes.
0: Yeah. So 4 of those 5 teams will have a
2: but
0: new
2: also
0: quarterback.
2: I feel like a lot of times like South Carolina fans are incredibly frustrated with Shane Beamer, and they don't really love Shane Beamer.
0: No doubt.
2: They're so frustrated with him.
0: It seems like he saved his job, you know, the 2 years ago with that great stretch down, and then last year was just okay.
2: Yes.
0: Ho-hum.
2: Yeah.
0: Got to a bowl game.
2: So but it was just not what they were hoping for. I don't see them taking down South Carolina. I don't. Because it's at South Carolina.
0: No, it's here.
2: Oh, it's here?
0: Yeah, or in Fayetteville.
2: Okay.
0: No, it's
2: for
0: a
2: some
0: home
2: reason
0: game.
2: For some reason I thought it was in Columbia.
0: No, it's the home game during that stretch is Tennessee, Missouri, and South Carolina. And they go to Vandy and to Auburn.
2: Imagine if they beat Georgia.
0: Oh, Paige, don't do that to people.
2: I asked one of our producers at Fox is an Arkansas alum, and he was there when they beat Tennessee and rushed the field and everything. I said to him, I go, what would happen if you upset Georgia? He goes, the entire town of Fayetteville would turn upside down.
0: Oh, yeah.
2: Literally would turn upside down.
0: No. And if you had somehow beaten Utah the week before and you're 3-0,
2: yeah.
0: Oh, it'd be crazy.
2: Oh, my gosh. Insanity.
0: Ryan Silverfield could run for governor at that point.
2: Yeah.
0: He would be the man.
2: Yeah. Do you think Lane Kiffin will win a national championship?
0: Yes.
2: Yes.
0: Yeah. At LSU?
2: Yeah.
0: Yeah. Hey, this was fun. That hour flew by.
2: I know. It literally went by so fast.
0: Thank you so much for coming in. It was good to catch back up with you. We'll be watching you tonight, Fox 16, for all the World Cup coverage.
2: Of course. Thanks so much for having me on, Wes.
0: Good luck this season.
2: Thank you.
0: We got to take a break. 1 hour down, 2 to go. Coming up, Matt Jones, Whole Hog Sports, will join us. It's Out of Bounds.
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8: 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It's located on Willow Street and will be open starting at noon every day. The center says guests can feel free to bring their own snacks and entertainment. And the City of Little Rock's cooling centers also remain open. 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Hours are Monday through Friday, 8 a.m. to 8:30 p.m. and 9 a.m. to 5 p.m. on Saturdays. And tomorrow, Little Rock Police is hosting its Boots and Badges blood drive to help the state's blood supply. It's going to be Tuesday, July 7th at the 12th Street Station. 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
10: Scattered showers and thunderstorms are possible Monday afternoon, evening, and into the first half of Monday night. Some of those storms could be strong to severe, mainly for damaging wind gusts and hail, likely up to quarter size. Monday night into Tuesday morning, temperatures drop into the low 70s. Tuesday starts out with lots of sunshine, and then a few showers and storms are possible in the afternoon and evening. I'm Arkansas Storm Team Meteorologist Jenna Warner for the Buzz Radio Network.
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16: This is the Pigskin Preacher, bringing you the word. In 1833, a spectacular display of the Leonid meteor shower lit up the skies across the American Southeast, called the Night of Raining Fire. It inspired the 1934 jazz standard, Stars Fell on Alabama, featuring the lyric, "We kissed in a field of white, and stars fell on Alabama last night." It was popularized by Guy Lombardo, Frank Sinatra, and the famous duet of Louis Armstrong and Ella Fitzgerald. 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

0: But it was, you know, it was not a typical Acuff shooting performance. And I think it's almost to be expected.
1: I would think so.
0: You know, when you haven't played a game since
1: March.
0: Mid-March, would it be? The last game in the sweet, maybe late March.
1: And technically your first professional game ever.
0: Maybe a little nerves.
1: Maybe.
0: And just a little rust. So no worries about Acuff. He's going to be just fine with Sacramento. Also saw where former Razorback Sandy Morris won her first event over the summer in the pole vault. We've been keeping an eye on Sandy Morris for, gosh, years. I think it was back at, I was at THV, the other TV station, and did a story on Sandy Morris in the pole vault years and years ago. But, man, she's been a great pro and an Olympian. And
1: so anyway, it's been a hot minute.
0: It has, but she is still getting it done in the pole vault. So that was kind of cool to see over the weekend. Weekend recap brought to you by Fleet Management Services. Todd, what was your... Oh, Todd's busy. He's got some producer work. It's okay. I'll go over to the Middleton Heat and Air text line. All right, here we go. Darren from Bauxite. Todd P., my man. Hardest working guy in show business. Arkansas Democrat Gazette included. Your number one fan, Darren, in West Bauxite.
1: Well, all right, Darren, I appreciate that.
0: You are a hardworking man.
1: I try.
0: What's the paper look like these days with, you know, July? Not a whole lot locally, I guess.
1: Well, I mean, thankfully we've got the World Cup helping us out. Wimbledon. We just started with yesterday with our Hog Futures feature, which looks at the incoming freshmen on the Arkansas football team. You got my Arkansans in Baseball Stats feature that we run every Sunday. Shameless plug.
0: Yes.
1: And then, I mean, all kinds of different baseball stuff. We do mix in a smattering of some other things. You know, there were a couple of travelers who got promoted today. So we try to keep an eye on.
0: I missed it.
1: Keep an eye on them. It was Lazaro Montes, and I forget who the second one was. But there were two guys who got promoted to Tacoma today. So, yes, proverbially speaking, there's not a whole lot going on as far as local things are concerned. But certainly the World Cup helps out. Wimbledon helps out. You know, the little bit of maybe a smattering of, you know, NBA Summer League. And we really don't touch on the WNBA much, but every once in a while we'll do that. Tour de France just started over the weekend, so that'll help out a little bit. So while there's not much going on locally, there's enough going on where we do, I think, a pretty decent job of making sure we give a variety of everything.
0: I was just looking for the email from the Travs. I never got it.
1: I'll try looking on their socials.
0: I love watching.
1: I know they
0: used to love
1: it.
0: Watching him. Dude, he had power, or still has power.
1: Yes,
0: he
1: yes. Lazaro Montes, yes.
0: That dude, there were some home runs that they would put on social media. There was one, I think, over the weekend. The center fielder did not move. He hit it to kind of just right of center field.
1: Mm-hmm.
0: And the center fielder just, I think he took one step and was like, yeah, that's gone. And you couldn't even see where the ball landed, how far he hit.
1: I'm sorry.
0: Yeah.
1: Michael Arroyo was the second
0: Michael
1: player.
0: Michael Arroyo. So they left the pitchers alone. That's good.
1: Yeah.
0: Kate Anderson's still here.
1: Not moving yet.
0: And Ryan Sloan, their dynamic duo, still at Dickey Stevens Park. Although they will be missing some action this week out in Amarillo.
1: Amarillo.
0: Yeah, because they'll be going to the Futures All-Star Game. So that's awesome for both of those guys. Stat writes in on the Middleton Heat and Air text line. I will say Paige is very knowledgeable. She is.
1: Very much so.
0: Yeah. I would like to see her and Joe on a college football show with Wes as the moderator. All right.
1: That's a podcast idea.
0: Yeah, appreciate you writing it in. Hopefully she's listening or on her way to Fox 16 and she heard the compliment. But no, she did a fantastic job. And I have no doubt that Paige, we will see her on TV one day on the sideline.
1: No doubt. Doing
0: a game. And we have a history of producing those.
1: We can remember. We can all say we will remember you when.
0: Yes, and we've seen several take that route from Arkansas and to the sidelines and having a good career. 501 writes in and says, Wes, Todd, I'm looking.

0: to get a foot in the door working in broadcasting. And it is acting up on me. I am sorry. Please load. Loading. I'll have to go maybe to my phone. Looks like the computer is having an issue. There we go. I'll just go to my phone. Maybe the text groove is having an issue today.
1: It very well could be.
0: There, it loaded on my phone finally. Do you have any tips, is his question.
1: Do I have any tips? I think, well, it's been 30-something years ago since I was a younger man. So I would definitely say, I think, and this is just purely off the top of my head, so I apologize, but I would say, I think there's more emphasis these days more than ever on a degree of some sort. It doesn't have to be in broadcasting. It can be in English. It could be in something. So I think that's a good place to start, or at least the pursuit of said degree. I think there are a lot of schools that, and unfortunately these days you may have to go out of state perhaps, but there are schools that do offer broadcasting related curriculum. Obviously, if you're going to pursue a degree in it, they've got to offer the curriculum. So I realize that I just made myself sound stupid. Anyway, that's not the first time, and it won't be the last.
0: That's what happens when you're and you just move on.
1: Exactly. You just forget it happened and move on. But I would definitely say perhaps the pursuit of a degree would be a good place to start. And, you know, just ask around to your local places like you've done by texting us, or, you know, depending on where you live, you know, knock on a couple of doors, see if there's a spot where, hey, is there a chance for me to maybe shadow or
0: intern,
1: yeah. Or, you know, even, you know, coming in, you know, once a week or something, just to kind of get the exposure to it and learn it from the ground, the grassroots, the ground level up. That's how I did it. I was fortunate in that when I was graduating high school in the early 90s, North Little Rock High School had just started a television broadcasting curriculum, which I took, and then managed to parlay that into some work at a station that's still around but has a different format now. So I kind of started on the ground level, worked my way up as a high school kid, interned with Sully at Channel 4 back when he was still at Channel 4. So, I mean, the way I did it is sort of the unconventional route these days. But there are certainly ways you can go about doing it. And I apologize for taking 3 minutes to answer a 30-second question.
0: Well, he wrote back and said he's studying communications at UALR. I would say Todd had great advice. I think the if you can get your foot in the door with an internship, you then show people your work ethic and see if that couldn't branch into maybe a full-time or part-time position.
1: Exactly.
0: Either
1: I mean,
0: TV station, radio station, newspaper, whatever the case, whatever kind of broadcasting you want to go into. And I would say this, too. These days with YouTube and the technology you have, just getting reps. Look, you may not build a YouTube channel that has, you know, thousands of subscribers and it's getting thousands of views, but what you're doing is practicing your craft in front of a microphone, in front of a camera, and you're that repetition, doing it over and over and over. Like when I started in TV, I was in Ada, Oklahoma, back in a long time ago. And I was terrible. I mean, when I look at the tapes now that I thought was my best stuff, my resume tape that I sent out to, you know, to Shreveport where I got my next job. It's horrible stuff, but you make your mistakes in a small market.
1: Yes.
0: And it's just repetition, doing it every single day, day after day after day after day. You slowly get a little bit better, and then that allows you to move on up into bigger markets. And so that's my point about doing it, getting a head start and doing something on a YouTube channel where you can see yourself.
1: Exactly.
0: And you're practicing your craft every single day. You're going to get better.
1: You're getting the practice in front of the camera. You're getting the practice as far as the creation of the digital content. You're putting it on YouTube. You're building your own brand. Yeah. So you're starting on the infancy level in a various number of ways. And there, like you're saying, there's only one direction to go, and that's up.
0: Mm-hmm. Hope that helps, and good luck Savage writes in, Wes, is it true there's only two Razorbacks playing on Major League Baseball rosters right now? Let me ask the expert.
1: Well, I mean, you've got Andrew Benintendi with the White Sox, of course. You've got former Arkansas State catcher Liam Hicks, who's had a really good year with the Miami Marlins. The only other Razorback that I know of off the top of my head is James McCann with the Arizona Diamondbacks, but he's on the injured list.
0: The Rangers have a pitcher.
1: Jalen Beeks, but he's also on the injured list.
0: Is he really? Okay. But they're still on the roster.
1: Yeah, they're still on the roster, yes.
0: So I'd say there's at least three on Major League Baseball right now.
1: I'm trying to think, who else would there be? I can't think of them off the top of my head.
0: What about the pitcher, the relief pitcher that was so good? He was with the Astros for a while. Was it Stanek?
1: Stanek is with the Cardinals, yes.
0: Okay.
1: He's on their roster. He just actually this past week just came off the paternity list.
0: Huh. Congratulations to the Stanics. I can't think of anybody else.
1: That may be about it, because I can think of, well, you've got former UCA Bear Noah Cameron, who's with the Royals, former ASU pitcher and Whitehall native Tyler Zuber, who's also with the Marlins. Those are the only names I can think of off the top of my head. I may be missing one or two others.
0: Arkansan in the pros. Check it out Sunday in the Democrat Gazette. Now, there was great news over the weekend. Caden Wallace, I should have included that in my Razor Hog update.
1: Yeah.
0: He was promoted from Double A to Triple A. And he has had a breakout season in Double A. I think it was Kevin Bohannon that tweeted out some of the numbers, 19 home runs. I believe he was like third in the league in home runs. And it was like, Kevin tweeted that on Saturday, and then yesterday he got the promotion.
1: Yeah.
0: And moved up to AAA. So you got to keep an eye on Caden Wallace maybe getting a late call-up.
1: That very likely could be a September call-up when the rosters expand for the last month of the season, and you maybe want to try to get him his toes wet as far as a little major league experience with the club. I mean, I don't know that. I mean, I think Washington is either third or fourth in the National League East right now, so that's definitely a possibility.
0: Peyton and Cersei says, what about Heston Kerstad?
1: Heston Kerstad is in AAA with the Norfolk Tides. I think he had a little bit of an injury setback. I can't remember what it was, but he has been in AAA most of the year.
0: 501 also said Heston Kerstad, question mark. So we've got a couple that were asking about him. He is maybe, to me, the biggest surprise that hasn't made it. Because watching him at Arkansas, and then, of course, the start of his last year, which was the COVID year, the dude was on fire. I would have loved to have seen that season play out and the numbers he might have put up before COVID shut everything down. But I thought, this guy is a no-brainer Major League Baseball player. He's got the swing, the tools. And so it's been a surprise. I know he's had some, cups of coffee with the Baltimore Orioles over the years, but I'm surprised he hasn't stuck yet.
1: Well, and it may be a thing, too, where at least on the major league level, they may be happy with the personnel they have on the field right now, and they're just keeping him at AAA to keep him, getting reps and getting, plays in the field and just keeping him ready in case something happens. To your point, though, I thought the same thing a few years ago with former Razorback Chad Spanberger. I thought the power numbers he provided would definitely make him someone who would, if he kept those numbers up, we'd find him on a major league roster at some point. He never made it past Double A. So, I mean, there are times when you think there's someone who's can't miss and doesn't make it, and then you have other times where someone flies under the radar a little like Caden Wallace has done and then just flourishes in the minors and winds up on a major league roster.
0: Remind me, we can bring this topic up with Matt Jones here in a few minutes. Talk about, I know he keeps up with a lot of these former Razorbacks. Somebody said, what about Turner, the catcher?
1: Michael Turner, he is at AAA Charlotte in the White Sox organization.
0: Yeah, they like him a lot.
1: Yes.
0: Yeah. And was it an elbow injury to
1: Hagen Smith?
0: Hagen Smith?
1: I believe so, yes.
0: I think it was Phil that told me that he was on the
1: He's IR. Still on the IL, yeah.
0: Ah, hope everything's okay with that. Randall says, Wes, were you thinking about Dallas Keuchel? No, Dallas is done, right?
1: Dallas is done. He had a little cup of coffee either last season or the season before with the Omaha Storm Chasers and the Kansas City Royals organization, but that did not pan out.
0: 501 wants to know, who is this baseball encyclopedia? It is Todd Pierce, people. This guy, that's what happens when you do it every week, right? The repetitiveness. It's what we were just giving our advice to practice your craft every single day. Well, when you're writing the piece for the Sunday paper in the Arkansas Democrat Gazette every Sunday, you learn all this.
1: I'm the buzz version of Buster Olney. No.
0: That's fine with me. How about Peyton Lee? How's he doing?
1: Peyton Lee.
0: Cape Cod League. Have you heard anything?
1: I have not. To be honest, I need to keep up more with the Cape Cod League. I just have not had that opportunity, but that is something I do need to try to keep an eye on.
0: Here's another Peyton. Peyton Paulette.
1: Peyton Paulette is also with Charlotte in the White Sox organization, their AAA club. He's had a pretty solid year, if I remember correctly, but I know he had started the year with the Guardians, and then they DFA'd him. He was a Rule 5 pick and was sent back to the White Sox because that's where he had originated from, and the White Sox elected to put him in AAA. That's where he's been most of the year.
0: Yeah. He's going to make it. He's got that kind of stuff.
1: He's got the stuff.
0: Yeah, he's going to make it. All right, next on the Middleton Heat and Air text line. Man, these players drink a lot of coffee with people. cups of coffee. I got you. Oh, Todd, we got your new nickname, Buzzer Olney.
1: Buzzer Olney?
0: Buzzer Olney.
1: Okay, I'll marinate on that.
0: Yeah, I like that. That's a good one.
1: Okay, that could have legs.
0: The Buzzer Olney of the buzz. Good stuff. Good job, guys. Let me see here. Anything else? I think we're good. That's a good time to take a break. When we come back, Matt Jones, Arkansas Democrat Gazette, WholeHogSports.com, will join us. We'll talk a little Razorback baseball with him, and we'll ask him about some of the guys trying to get to the big leagues. And we'll see if he knows any details of summer baseball, how guys are doing in the Cape Cod League and across the country. All things with baseball with Matt Jones. Stick around. It's Out of Bounds.

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1: In this weekend's World Cup action, we got the full round of 16 set and have seen a few teams advance to the round of 8. Morocco beat one of the host nations, Canada, 3-0 to get to the round of 8, where they'll face France, who beat Paraguay 1-0 on a Kylian Mbappe penalty kick goal. That was his 7th of the tournament, giving him a tie for the lead for most goals of the tournament. He shares that lead with Erling Haaland, whose 2 goals yesterday gave Norway a 2-1 win to eliminate Brazil. Norway advanced to the round of 8 for the first time ever, where they'll take on England, who eliminated Mexico 3-2 in a wild one last night. Today's round of 16 gives us Portugal and Spain at 2 o'clock, and tonight at 7. The USA will have forward Fuller and Balogun back for their game against Belgium after FIFA suspended his one-match ban from his red card last game. Both of today's games will be on Fox. I'm Moose for the Buzz Radio Network.
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9: Welcome back. Out of bounds, Westmore. Todd Pearson for Joe Franklin. Joe's off this week.
13: Buzzer only.
9: Peyton says, you kind of sound like Buster Olney a little bit in the voice, to be honest with you, he said.
13: I will take that as the compliment is intended.
9: Okay. Let's bring in Matt Jones. 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I'm sorry. Matt, what's up? How are you?
14: Well, I'm doing well. How are you?
9: Man, I'm doing well. It's a good day. We just went down a rabbit hole, Matt, of talking about former Razorbacks in the minor leagues and the lack of the number of former Razorbacks in the big leagues. But we got a bunch knocking on the door. Is there anyone that surprises you that hasn't made it through the minor leagues into the big leagues?
14: You talking about current players or old time?
9: Current players.
14: Current players, probably not. No, I mean, I think that you think about the players who are probably going to get there at some point. You know, that's over. Caden Wallace got promoted to AAA here recently in the last couple of days. Hagan Smith, you know, I think he came awfully close to getting into the, making his big league debut, I don't know, 2 or 3 weeks ago. And, I think he ended up maybe like having a slight injury, or maybe he got sick or something, and it didn't work out for him that weekend. But yeah, it seems like everybody else is just, they're kind of on time. I think historically the guy that I thought probably would play Major League Baseball and never got there was Zach Cox. He was a first-round draft pick, I think, in 2010. I mean, you think about his last year at Arkansas, he hit over 400. And, you know, first-round pick of the Cardinals, and it felt like he was going to make it through the majors. And, you know, maybe in a day where, you know, they've got a DH in the National League, maybe he could have made it. I don't know. But he's the one all-time that surprises me that he didn't make it to the big leagues, because he could really hit, and the scouts loved him. And I thought once he got to pro ball, he just hit, and it just didn't happen for him.
9: We got a question here on the D3 Auto Sales hotline. I had a flashback. It's the Middleton heat and air. Speaking of flashbacks, I guess I got a little hot. Dominic Fletcher, what's he up to?
13: Dominic Fletcher. I think he is, I want to say he's in AAA, but I don't recall off the top of my head. I can look that up here just a second.
9: Okay. Hey, Matt.
14: I know he's been up and down west. Yeah. I know he played in the, he actually made the majors the year the Diamondbacks lost to the Rangers in the World Series, because he would have gotten a World Series ring that year had they won, had they beaten the Rangers in the World Series. I don't know a whole lot about him.
9: Do you think it's the Orioles' depth? We were talking about that, too, with Heston Kerstedt. That's been the one thing that's kind of held him back?
14: There's a potential of that. You know, it's, I haven't followed his career as much. I know that he had the health issues that kind of kept him from playing, period, for good amount of time. But that's, you know, the Orioles, they're one of those franchises that it seems like their farm system's always pretty good. Mm-hmm. He's made it up to the big leagues. He's kind of been up and down like a lot of these players we're talking about. Yeah, I don't know. I don't know what the answer is there for him. I guess I would have expected, with him being a number two overall pick, that he would have gotten more opportunities in the majors. But, you know, he also had that health scare that held him back. And, you know, obviously he didn't get to play baseball for a good amount of time even before that because of the COVID shutdown. And that can hurt a player, hurt their development.
13: Dominic Fletcher is in AAA with the Pirates organization in Indianapolis.
9: Okay. Thank you, Todd. Hey, Matt, what about some current Razorbacks? How's the summer going for some of these guys?
14: Well, you know, I saw that Jackson Kershaw was part of a combined no-hitter the other day at the Cape Cod League. I think Mark Brissy and Peyton Lee both had pretty good outings this week. I know Nolan Traeger, who's the catcher who's transferring in from TCU, he's had some pretty good success with the team that he's playing with up on Cape Cod. I think it's the Chatham Anglers that he's playing for. He had a two-home run night earlier this week. There aren't a whole lot of players who are playing summer ball, though, this year, Wes. I mean, like Cole Gibbler, you would think that, you know, maybe he would be playing Team USA this year, and He's not doing that. There's a lot of players who have just kind of hung around Fayetteville. They're working out at the facility together. I think some of them, you know, like maybe a Nolan Sousa, kind of seeing how the draft plays out this weekend. I think that there's a decent chance that he'll be back at Arkansas. But not a whole lot of guys playing summer ball. And then, you know, even among the initial, I don't know, 10 or 12 that got announced, a couple, three of those have since entered the transfer portal. So not a very active year in summer ball for the Razorbacks. And a lot of these transfers who are coming in, you know, they're kind of in the same boat as, say, Sousa, where they're not going to go play summer ball because they're going to wait and see what happens with the draft. And then maybe they get into a summer league toward the end, or maybe they just report to Fayetteville if they're not going to go pro and start their workouts here a couple, 3 weeks early.
13: You mentioned the draft there a moment ago, Matt. I saw a mock draft, I believe it was from Baseball America last week, that had Ryder Helfrich going 10th overall to the Rockies. Would Ryder's name be the first you would anticipate coming off the board as far as Razorbacks in the draft this weekend?
14: Yes, no doubt. Yeah, he'll be the first. He's probably going to be a top 10 overall pick. If he's not top 10, he'll be top 15. You know, Arkansas's never had a first-round catcher. I don't know if you know that.
9: No.
14: But James McCann's the highest catcher they've ever had taken in the draft. He was the second rounder for the Tigers back in 2011. You know, Ryder, he's got all the tools that I think the scouts want in a catcher. You know, he can catch well. He's got a pretty good arm to second. Involved a pretty good game as far as, you know, calling his own pitches. But it's the athleticism that I think once he gets on the bases that really sets him apart. So, some catchers have power. Like, this is a really good year for catchers with power. Carson Kenny has power at Texas, and Daniel Jackson won the Golden Spikes Award. So he's got power, obviously, for Georgia. But it's what Ryder can do, I think, once he gets on the bases. He's an awfully good base runner that I think sets him apart. And has made him stand out this year. He won't be the first catcher taken. Von Lack of Georgia Tech is going to be the first one. But, you know, to be the second catcher in this year's catcher draft class is really impressive. So he'll be the first one off the board. And then, you know, I think the next one's going to be Hunter Deeds. And the question with him is really just whether or not he's going to be a first-round pick. I think there's 37 picks in the first round this year. Everything I've seen with him is somewhere in the 30s. But it only takes one team to really like you, and, you know, they can really change your life. And, you know, maybe you go 15th or 18th or 21st or something like that. You know, we saw that happen with Gage Wood last year. I don't know that anybody thought that Gage would be the first one off the board for the Razorbacks, but he was. And, you know, so those are going to be the first two. But there are going to be a number of Razorbacks this year who are drafted from this team. And then it's a really busy year to watch in terms of just everybody associated with the program. I think I counted the other day something like 36, 37 players who are associated with the program, whether they be transferring in, obviously high school signees, junior college signees, they're all eligible for the draft. And then a number of players from this year's team, there are going to be a lot of names to watch over Saturday and Sunday.
9: Yeah, it's going to be pretty crazy. And I can't imagine being a coach and trying to juggle all this right now and trying to figure out your roster. It's got to be very difficult because you just don't know until here in a couple weeks.
14: They could easily be looking at their team on Monday and saying they've got the most talented roster in college baseball, or one of the most talented rosters, one of the top, you know, four or five. Or they could be in a situation come Monday, they got to backfill like five or seven positions. it's a really nerve-wracking time, I think, for them, just because of the volume of players that are eligible for this year's draft.
9: Hey, we're on Wiggins' watch also. What, you have a gut feel for what's going to happen?
14: I really don't. No, I mean, you know, I don't know if this means anything. I do know that it seems like his name keeps kind of creeping up in the, you know, the mock drafts over the last couple of weeks. Maybe that's just the byproduct of people saw him pitch out in Phoenix at the scouting combine. But it feels like to me with Wiggins, and maybe something's been determined behind the scenes and it just hasn't been, you know, communicated to people. It really feels like with him, it's going to come down to, is somebody going to give him the number that he wants on, you know, on draft day or draft weekend? And is that going to be enough to lure him away from coming back to college? Because we've had this discussion about him a number of times. I think if he comes back next year, and he can stay healthy and he has even a decent season, he could multiply by two or maybe more times what he could command in signing bonus. It's just a matter of, you know, do you want to take the $1.5 million, $2 million, whatever he gets offered this year, or do you want to bet on yourself and come back and see if you can make $4, $5 or more million next year?
13: I'll apologize in advance, Matt, if this seems like a bit of a silly question, but I know Coach Van Horn has been critical in the past of when the draft takes place. I know he wasn't necessarily a fan of it when it was the first weekend of the College World Series. I know he's not a big fan of it being All-Star weekend. Is there really a sweet spot? Is there a good time for Major League to have a draft as far as a college coach is concerned?
14: Well, you know, it's never been the first week of the College World Series. It was actually going to be during the College World Series in 2020, and that's the year the season got shut down. Before that, it was always like Monday. Maybe it'd start on Sunday, but like Sunday, Monday, Tuesday, or Monday, Tuesday, Wednesday of the regional weekend. So like if your regional had gone over to Monday, there was a chance that you would have players sitting there in the dugout, you know, maybe checking their cell phone that they've stuck in the dugout to see if they got drafted that night. And so that's when it used to be. And then after, you know, COVID year, I think they actually had it on the weekend that they were supposed to have the College World Series in the first place. And it was actually going to be a pretty cool deal that year. It was going to be in Omaha. They were going to line up the draft with the College World Series and have the MLB draft in Nebraska that weekend. This didn't happen. And then since then, you know, Rob Manfred, the commissioner, this is kind of his brainchild of having the draft correlate with the All-Star game. And that's a really bad time for college coaches. But, you know, whether you're the NFL, the NBA, Major League Baseball, and their corresponding college sports, you're at the mercy of what the big league wants to do in terms of, you know, when they want to put their drafts. So, you know, the NBA and college basketball, they have a better relationship, it feels like. The NFL and college football obviously have a great relationship in terms of how the draft matches up with the season. It's just a bad deal for college baseball because, you know, this is it's unique in that you have players can make their decision whether or not they want to, you know, go back to college even if they get drafted. You can't do that in the NFL. You can't do that in the NBA. And it's just been a bad time because, you know, once the signing period ends at the end of July, you're like 2.5 weeks away from the start of the school year. And so it's a tough deal. There's a lot of scrambling that can happen to make sure that you've got the pieces that you need in your rosters. And I don't know when a great time to have it is. I just don't think mid-July with the late July signing period is a great time to have it.
9: Matt Jones with us from the Arkansas Democrat Gazette, WholeHogSports.com. Matt, I saw your piece on Matt Hobbs with Team USA coaching. Great piece, by the way. What an honor for him. And I just, he's a head coach someday. How soon do you think it is that he's going to be a head coach somewhere?
14: Coach, probably whenever he wants to be a head coach. I think he really likes being in Fayetteville. You know, I think he likes being the pitching coach at Arkansas. I think there's a decent chance that he could be the replacement for Dave Van Horn whenever, you know, Dave decides to retire. I see some things, I guess, behind the scenes that maybe other people don't see, but, you know, you can really see where, you know, he's been given a lot of responsibility, it feels like, just in terms of doing a lot of things with this staff. And so it's, yeah, I mean, I think that he's in a position where he can be a head coach whenever he wants to be. I would say Nate Thompson's probably in that position, too. I don't know that Nate could command necessarily the same level of head coaching position as a first-time head coach that, you know, Matt might be able to do. But, yeah, I'd be shocked if teams haven't called from, well, some different conferences and inquired about Nate being their head coach. I know that Matt Hobbs has turned down some opportunities, not necessarily head coaching opportunities, but, you know, opportunities to go be an assistant, maybe a pitching coordinator somewhere in the major leagues, maybe an assistant at some big time college programs. So he's in a good spot. I think he and his family really like Fayetteville. You know, they've got some kids that are in the school district. He's got a daughter who's a heck of a basketball player for her age. So, you know, I don't think they're in any hurry or any rush to move. They take care of him financially. They gave him a really nice new contract last summer. You know, he seems like he's in a pretty good position to be able to sit and wait his time whenever that time comes.
9: It was Nate's daughter is a really good basketball player.
14: Matt Hobbs' daughter.
9: I didn't even know he had kids.
14: In fact, his wife.
9: That's crazy. I didn't even know he was married.
14: He's got three kids.
9: Wow.
14: Yeah, he's got three kids. His wife was actually I believe I've got this right. He's going to call me and give me crap if I've got this wrong. But I think she was a professional basketball player overseas for a time. And so, yeah, they've got some really good athletic genes in that family.
15: That's really cool. I learned something today.
9: For some reason, I thought Hobbs was single. I thought he was like Vitello, you know, and he was just living the life. And that's awesome. I didn't know he was married.
14: No.
9: That's yep. How about his experience with Team USA? How much fun is he having?
14: Oh, I think he's loving it. He's really enjoying it. He told me that, you know, he said, you know, sometimes with summer baseball, he'll tell his players that, you know, you've got to take the right opportunity, so to speak. And, when it comes to summer baseball, he said that with USA baseball, you don't turn USA baseball down. And, you know, he said he would tell his players that. He tells himself that. But you can't turn USA baseball down. You have to, that's an experience that you have to give yourself if it ever arises. And so, you know, he told me the other day when I was talking to him, he said, right now, this is one of the coolest experiences I've ever had in baseball. And so I think he's really enjoying it. They're going to go over to Taiwan. I guess they leave later this week. And, you know, he'll coach at the World Collegiate Baseball Classic. He's going to be the pitching coach. They're going to take on some teams from other countries. So I think he's really enjoying it. I think it's a lot, you know, because he's also, you know, he's still got his job as Arkansas's pitching coach. And, you know, I think they're still kind of looking at players, seeing if the right player arises that they want to take out of the transfer portal. They're about done, I think, in terms of taking transfers. But, you know, if the right player arises, you're going to make room for him. And so there's those responsibilities that he has with the Razorback program. And certainly, it's not just showing up and coaching at 5 o'clock in the USA baseball program. And you make a commitment to go coach for them. There's a lot of responsibilities that come with that. But I think he's enjoying it. It's, you know, like he told me, he said it's a once-in-a-lifetime opportunity, potentially. He said, I kind of look at this like I look at going to the College World Series. You don't know if you're going to have this opportunity again. And so it seems like he's really enjoying himself. And it's a neat deal to be able to do that. I'll tell you, a lot of times the assistant coaches for the USA, Team USA collegiate team, they're actually head coaches at the Division I level. Like Dave Van Horn, his first experience with USA baseball was as an assistant coach. All the other assistant coaches on their staff this year, they're head coaches from Division I programs. It's very rare. I think this only happened maybe four times that an assistant coach at the college level has been asked to be an assistant coach for the Team USA collegiate team. So that kind of gives you an idea of how rare and how special this is for him to be able to do what he's doing right now.
9: Matt, before we let you go out real quick, you guys at the Democrat Gazette have been all over the naming rights and the contract. And I saw where the contract is actually for 14 years. We were talking about this as just friends. And somebody asked me, does that affect the amount of money? Is it more or is it now less per year? Or is there more money that we didn't know about?
14: No, I think $70 million. That's the total value of the contract. What we don't know is, the $70 million, is it for the 14 years or is it just for the 13 years that the stadium is going to be named for Community American Bank? I suspect it's $70 million over 14 years. So really all it changes is the value that was originally reported per year. Instead of $5.4 million, it'd be an even $5 million per year. We don't know. I got the contract, and Wes, it looks like a CIA document. It's 15 pages are totally blacked out out of 22 pages in this contract. So not a whole lot you can glean from it, but we were able to see that the expiration date on this is going to be 2040 and that the Razorbacks and the Community America, they'll have an exclusive window that they can negotiate to potentially keep that name on there long. before anybody else can get in there and bid on those naming rights in a decade or more.
15: Awesome stuff. Matt, great. Thank you for joining us today. We appreciate it. Have a good week.
14: All right. Appreciate it, guys. We'll see you.
15: Matt Jones. It's good. Good stuff. We got to take a break. When we come back, we'll take some phone calls. 661-1037. 661-1037. I'll check out the Middleton Heat and Air text line if you would rather text us. Stick around. It's Out of Bounds.
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0: All right, welcome back. Out of Bounds, Wes Moore, Todd Pierce at the controls. Joe is off all week. Thank you for joining us today. Take some phone calls, 661-1037. Bring in JW. JW, thanks for holding, man. Appreciate that.
1: Hey, that was good content with that boy. That was pretty good stuff.
0: Yeah, Matt's good.
1: But, you know, that's not what I call for. But I will say this. When I think about Arkansas players in the past, I think about just a few as pro level. We have a lot of good players that come through. But like Benintendi and Smith and Telfrick. But that, when you think about pro stuff, I just don't really see it there. Or maybe it's just not happened yet. But when I see it on the field every year, we always fall short, and I just don't think we have that extra gear of talent like some other things. But that's not what I call for. What I call for is positive insight on something on Silverfield. So I went back over the years that he's been there since with Novell, and then when he took over playing against the coaches. I know that the Tulane coach wasn't there that long, but when he was, he faced Silverfield quite a bit. And what I've come up with is that Silverfield can coach. Okay? He's owned these guys pretty much. So when we hear 4.8 wins in the season for the best, I guess you could say, if you're a betting person, if that's what it is, I find that kind of hard and ridiculous to believe from year to year now since with the transfer portal. You can't go on last year whatsoever. You cannot get 4-point wins out of something that happened last year when you have a totally different team every year. Basically, you don't know anything about any team until they get on that field this every year because there's such a turnover point. There's like let's take for example the Oklahoma quarterback Arnold went over to Auburn, supposed to have been a big splash. He was a dud. Okay, what I'm saying is that Silverfield can coach against Auburn. He's beat the guy. He's not going to see anything new. He's going to know him. He's going to know how he plays. And what he's done against the SEC tells me the guy can coach. Now, I don't understand the 4.8 wins. And, we don't have $2 million players. Well, there's a lot of $1 million players that didn't play that well. And I can name about 10 of them because I looked them up. I've got a lot of time this summer, and this is all I've been doing because we're – got like 50 days till football, so I'm priming. And what I'm trying to get out as is that the 4.8. Don't be surprised if we come up with 6 wins, maybe 7. The guy can coach. Okay, he's at Memphis, yes, but what he did at Memphis against who he did it against, and good teams. Tulane was a good tough team, and they've always been. He can coach. And I just want to get your thoughts on that. On he's faced these guys. He's not seeing anything new. He's not seeing anything new in the SEC. You know, we had what number of offense in the country at the time that we played Memphis, like number 6, and they shut us down in the second half.
0: Yeah,
1: the guy can coach. Is all I'm saying is and I just want to get your thoughts on that, and I'll hang up and listen.
0: Thanks, J-Dub. Thanks. Good call. I love the fact they don't beat themselves. They don't turn the ball over, and they don't have penalties. That's number one. And he seems like a good guy in the locker room with the players. Hour number 2 is coming up.
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7: 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It's located on Willow Street and will be open starting at noon every day. The center says guests can feel free to bring their own snacks and entertainment. And the City of Little Rock's cooling centers also remain open. They're located at the Dunbar Community Center, Southwest Community Center, and West Central Community Center. Hours are Monday through Friday, 8 a.m. to 8:30 p.m. and 9 a.m. to 5 p.m. on Saturdays. And tomorrow, Little Rock Police is hosting its Boots and Badges blood drive to help the state's blood supply. It's going to be Tuesday, July 7th at the 12th Street Station. 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
9: Scattered showers and thunderstorms are possible Monday afternoon, evening, and into the first half of Monday night. Some of those storms could be strong to severe, mainly for damaging wind gusts and hail, likely up to quarter size. Monday night into Tuesday morning, temperatures drop into the low 70s. Tuesday starts out with lots of sunshine, and then a few showers and storms are possible in the afternoon and evening. I'm Arkansas Storm Team Meteorologist Jenna Warner for the Buzz Radio Network.
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0: Hour number three. What's up, everybody? It is Out of Bounds. I'm Wes Moore. He is Todd Pierce, hanging in for, or filling in, hanging out for Joe Franklin. Joe is off this week. And got a couple of guests in the studio helping me with the show today and helping all of us with our soccer knowledge. We got a lot of casual fans that are starting to buy into the World Cup and really enjoy the World Cup. So got a couple Little Rock Rangers with us inside the studio. All right, I'm going to try this. Francesco Brunetti, the head coach of the Little Rock Rangers, he's with us. How'd I do, coach?
1: You did it well, very well.
0: Okay, Brunetti, Francesco Brunetti, where are you from?
1: I'm born and raised in Florence, Italy.
0: Okay.
1: Moved here 8 years ago.
0: Okay.

0: Is that
1: right?
0: Third straight.
1: Yeah, was good. Good game last night. It was just the last game that give the last point that we needed. But it was the work of the last 9 games that brought us to this moment.
0: 2-0. Is that what I saw?
1: 2-0. Yeah.
0: Okay. Nice. What's that mean now for the Rangers? Where do you go from here?
1: It means that we have 2 more games of regular season that don't really matter. they do matter because we want to keep winning, but it's going to give us a chance to play some of our academy kids that are coming up through our pipeline, give them a little bit of a taste of first team, and later, like, we're getting ready for playoff July 17th. We don't know yet where or against who, but we're getting ready for those.
0: Amos, what do you play?
2: I play striker. I play forward.
0: Okay. How's it feel to win another title?
2: It's great. It's great. My second season here with the Rangers. It's great. It's a new group. And, you know, this feeling of winning, it's always amazing, but it comes with a lot of work. So, actually, I appreciate more the journey that we spent together to win. So, yeah.
0: All right, Coach. What is – you go to the playoffs next, right?
1: Yes.
0: When will that start?
1: July 17th is going to be the first game. And, like, for no soccer fans, it's like March Madness. You get seated, you win, you keep going, you lose, you're going home. So everything that you did in a regular season doesn't matter. You can go in with a perfect record and go out in game one. I do believe that this year we have a much more team cohesion and depth on the team that is going to allow us to go in a deeper run. But, you know, there is always the opponents. The referee that are controversial right now with the U.S. case.
0: Yes.
1: There is many factors. Play on the road is never easy. If you get to go on the road like we did last year, if we get to play a War Memorial like in 2024 and 2023, I think it's going to be more beneficial for us.
0: How long have you been the head coach?
1: This is my first season as the head coach. I've been staff for the last 4 years. So it feels a little bit different, out of more responsibility, but sleepless nights for sure. But
2: he's doing great. He's doing great.
1: We're enjoying it.
0: All right. Let's educate us on soccer and some of the things that have been going on. Help me with the red card on the Great American Player. As a casual fan, I'm like, what did he do wrong? It looked like two guys going for the ball, and he landed on the guy's foot, and nothing was called. And then they go and look at it and give him a red card. And I'm like, I don't get this. Did they just blow the call? Was that a bad call?
1: Terrible call.
0: Okay.
1: Like, if you play the game, and this will go in a rabbit hole if we start to talk about referees. But referees never play the game. And if you play the game or you just play another sport, even in basketball, it can happen sometimes that they go for a ball, a contested ball, and you land on the ankle of your opponent. There is no intent. So, like, why do you call it? Like, there is no red card in that situation. I think now with the decision of FIFA to revoke the red card, they open a can of worm. But the right decision, it was no red card on the field. This should never have been sent off. I do disagree with the revoke of the red card because at the moment that you make a decision, you should stick with it. It was the first time in a long time that they revoke a red card. But at the moment, as a fan, I don't have my own country on the World Cup, so I support the U.S. I'm like, what are you doing? Like, it should never be called.
0: Yeah, you're shaking your head.
2: I agree with what he's saying. I'll piggyback on the fact that, yeah, I think that revokement of the red card is opening a lane of discussion that people feel a little uncomfortable talking about. But, like when you're a player on the field, these kind of challenges happen a lot. So it is, I would never say it's a red card, obviously. But, you know, referees are, it's a tough job, obviously. And today with the VAR, which is the virtual assistant review, you have an extra help, and that help should actually help you make better decisions and more considerable decisions. And the fact that, yeah, they went to that decision and today what's happening, it's kind of a little shocking. So Yeah, no, I agree with what he's saying. And yeah, this

0: shouldn't happen more, honestly. So, yeah.
1: How do y'all feel about the Americans and the team itself?
2: I think it's a much, much mature team than 4 years ago. They brought out of the same player from the roster of Qatar 2022, but now they have the experience. Like, and I think next World Cup is going to go get even better because these players are not that old. The majority of them are around 26, and probably the prime age for a player in soccer is between 28 to 32. So out of those players, they're going to be back in 4 years. I believe that tonight they can win. Later, like, you know, every game is different. Every game is played with emotions. There's going to be a little bit of tension also because, like, what happened off the field, and plus is the first time the U.S. can advance to the quarterfinals. So I feel like the players can feel a little bit of pressure on making history. But, dude, they have a great team. They have a great team and a great coach. Like, Pochettino is probably top five coaches in the world.
1: Wow. What do you like about the team?
0: This team is exciting in a lot of ways. I think they have multiple ways and avenues of attacking, and the defense got way better than the past years. Again, he said that this squad, like the pit of it, is the same as Qatar 2022. But I feel like this group is kind of more together, and you playing at home, so I think the excitement of playing at home and knowing that you're on the home turf. They're really using it at the best of their abilities, and it's really exciting to watch. And like when you watch those teams that struggled against really like known teams worldwide, and against the U.S., they got completely destroyed. I think you can see that definitely they're using the home advantage at the max. So yeah,
1: how important is tonight's home field advantage in soccer? Because we talk about it in basketball. Baseball, football, it's, you know, the crowd can be intimidating. It hurts with in football, like the offense can't hear. You know, they don't know the snap count. And, you know, they're having to go with a silent count, and how the crowd can actually play a factor in these sports. How does the crowd play a factor in soccer?
2: It's big time. Like, I got to experience a couple of weeks ago to watch Argentina, and there was 95% of Argentinian fan in the stadium, and you cool. Feel the energy, and even the player can feel the energy. Plus, I think one other main advantage for the U.S., since they did well and they deserve this advantage, is like they stayed on the West Coast the whole time. So there is no time difference. They are based over there in the West Coast. And you know better than us, since you lived in this country for all your life, but moving from the East Coast to the West Coast, yeah, and moving around again, it's not easy on the body, and you can feel it as a player.
1: How do you think the crowd impacts the game tonight?
0: I mean, if I look at our games, yeah, I think it's been since 2023 that we're having a loss at War Memorial Stadium. I mean, you understand that, yeah, your field is really different. Just as in terms of the field, it's really different than like others' teams' field. But when you bring your crowd, you bring an extra 12th player. We call him the 12th player in soccer. Because you're actually having this extra energy or this extra person that can kind of disturb the other team. You look in the stands because you may be a little lost, and you see some eyes like looking at you. This is kind of like, it brings something else to the game, you know? And when you know those people's got you back, whatever happens, they can change a referee decision. They can influence a lot of things during the game. And having great fans and having people that support you, it actually brings, yeah, a lot more to the game than we think in soccer.
1: We got Amos Boumlin,
0: yep,
1: and Francesco Brunetti, Coach Bruno with the Little Rock Rangers in the studio with us. What was the Argentina game like?
2: Unbelievable. The kickoff was at 12. I went to the stadium around 8 a.m., and it was already filled with people. And
1: where was it?
2: In Dallas.
1: Oh,
2: AT&T Stadium, yeah. Dallas Stadium for the World Cup, since AT&T is not a sponsor, but Argentinian fans singing for 4 hours before the kickoff, and throughout the game, they kept singing, and you see something different. It's not like support your club is different than support your national team. Like, you find people that are maybe rivals because they're a club that are rivals coming together. And for me, the best thing that I saw was grandfather, father, and grandkids all together watching the game, and they were hugging each other at the goal of Messi. So, like, it's an unbelievable experience.
1: Was that the game Messi had the three goals?
2: He had the two goals, but he beat the record for goals in the World Cup.
1: Yeah.
2: So, like,
1: you saw history.
2: I saw history, and it was right under me. Like, when he scored, he came under where we were sitting. So, like, you see this guy that scores so many goals, won so many trophy, like, get emotional like a little kid scoring at Barnes Park. So,
1: did you ever see how many people were at that game?
2: When they show in the big scoreboard, it was 80,000 people. And they had to reduce the capacity at AT&T Stadium for the World Cup, because what they did, the normal stadium where the Cowboys play is too narrow. So they have to elevate the pitch, and they had to cut like multiple rows at the bottom. So like the stadium is elevated a little bit, the playing field is elevated. So like they had to cut like probably 10, 12,000 seating.
1: Wow, I did not know that. That's awesome. Because, you know, we've seen over 100,000 there for when the Cowboys play. And when we were watching it on TV, I'm like, that place is packed. I mean, it's standing room only in places also. And I'm like, there could be 110,000 people there, but I didn't realize.
2: Yeah, they had to elevate the pitch. So, like, the first ball is like, doesn't exist as of right now. So it cuts a little bit of seating, but the atmosphere was unbelievable. I'm surprised they're not going to play the final over there and they decide to go to MetLife. There is no AC. There is the risk of lightning. There is all these risks. So, like, I'm surprised they didn't pick AT&T Stadium for the final.
1: That's where they're playing right now, right? Portugal and Spain? Who's your favorite? Who do you think wins?
2: The World Cup or this game?
1: The World Cup.
2: The winner of this game.
1: Really?
2: I think he's going to come out from the winner of this game.
1: There is no score in this game. It has been a defensive battle. And goalies, when they have had a couple of chances, have been outstanding. Yeah. Both goalies.
2: It's two of the best teams in the world as of right now. I feel like there is the guy up front that is 41 years old, Ronaldo, that he wants to make a point before he retires.
1: Yeah.
2: And he has extra motivation. He wants to win it.
1: So who do you think? Who do you got winning it all?
0: I'm a French guy originally, so obviously I'm gonna go for the French team. I think they're just so dominant. I would agree that one of those two teams that playing right now might have a considerable chance of winning. Maybe not Portugal for me, but the Spanish teams they're really amazing. So yeah, but I think France is the one.
1: Does France have the best offense?
0: I mean, attack? I think they have the most balanced team. I mean, we talk about the offense because they're just so good. Mm-hmm. But defensively, they're really stacked as well. And the midfield, I mean, yes, it's not as world-class as when we look in front. But the midfield is also really great. Great players. Honestly, that team is just looking phenomenal. Yeah.
1: All right, I got to talk to you about offsides. Because that drives me crazy sometimes, because it almost takes away the speed. If you got a really fast dude and he gets a quick jump on a guy, I don't think you should be penalized for being quicker than the other guy and to get past him quick. You know, that's the whole point, right? Is to beat your guy and be a little quicker than him. And you do that, but then you're offsides and it...
2: It's a little bit like the line of scrimmage in football, though. Like, if your wide receiver jumps the line of scrimmage before the ball gets snapped, he takes an advantage.
0: How many offsides I had last night? Probably three.
1: You did?
0: Yeah, probably three. Yeah. To be honest, it's a job of timing, and also when you're a little faster, you got to understand that when you don't have the VAR, you have maybe to take a yard or two of, like, gauging, because, I mean, you don't know what the ref's going to call. So, yeah, it is a pretty hard rule for us.
1: All right,
0: those guys.
1: Now, when there's a shot on goal and it bounces back into play, to me, offside should be off the book. Once you get a shot and everybody's scrambling and going to the ball. It's a loose ball. It's like a rebound in basketball, right?
2: Yeah.
1: They say in basketball so many times, it's not the first shot to beat you. It's that offensive rebound and putback. And there was a call, I think it was in the American game. There was a shot on goal, loose ball, guy gets there first, bam, knocks it in, offsides. To because this is just American, non-soccer fan that's trying to fall in love with the game. You ought to be able to, with that loose ball, shot on goal, wipe off onsides. Why is that still in play?
2: Because catching a ball as a goalkeeper with the ball moving almost 100 mile hours is not an easy job. So, like, I feel like if you take the offside rule off in this case, it's going to be a tactical of a lot of team trying to shoot from far away with power, and the goalkeeper has to try to catch it.
1: See, that's why I have you in, because you make too much sense. And now I understand. Yeah, that would change the game.
2: Yeah.
1: Then you would see more people just taking wild shots at the goal, hoping that he can't handle it, gets loose, and everybody's just running towards the ball.
2: Yeah. That's the reason. But like I said, offside, I disagree with this automatic, semi-automatic offside that they have, that if you have a toe in front of everybody or outside, like, doesn't change anything at all. Like, and sometimes you see some calls that you're like, you're taking the beauty of the game away. Because, like, back in the days, like, until like 10 years ago, even less, there is some striker that made a career out of their half a inch, and they scored like 300 plus goals. Nowadays, they will have scored probably 50. So 100%. They're taking a little bit of beauty away from the sport.
1: Hey, we got to take a break. When we come back, talk some more soccer. Get a breakdown of tonight's game, what we need to watch for between the Americans and Belgium.
0: Yes, sir.
1: We'll keep an eye on this game. Portugal and Spain still scoreless. That was nice. Goalie went up with two hands and caught the corner kick. I love that. I hate it when the goalie punches it. I'm like, dude, if you get your hands on it, catch it. Because when you punch it, another loose ball. That scares me.
2: I say that to our goalkeeper every time.
1: Good stuff. Guys, we got to take a break. We'll be back. It's Out of Bounds.
3: Are you still on the sidelines? Then it's time you suit up and get in the game. Download Arkansas's favorite sports wagering app, Bet Saracen, today.
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5: In this weekend's World Cup action, we got the full round of 16 set and have seen a few teams advance to the round of 8. Morocco beat one of the host nations, Canada, 3-0 to get to the round of 8, where they'll face France, who beat Paraguay 1-0 on a Kylian Mbappe penalty kick goal. That was his 7th of the tournament, giving him a tie for the lead for most goals of the tournament. He shares that lead with Erling Haaland, whose 2 goals yesterday gave Norway a 2-1 win to eliminate Brazil. Norway advanced to the round of 8 for the first time ever, where they'll take on England, who eliminated Mexico 3-2 in a wild one last night. Today's round of 16 gives us Portugal and Spain at 2 o'clock, and tonight at 7. The USA will have forward Fuller and Balogun back for their game against Belgium after FIFA suspended his one-match ban from his red card last game. Both of today's games will be on Fox. I'm Moose for the Buzz Radio Network.
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0: Welcome back to Out of Bounds. I'm Wes Moore. He's Todd Pierce in for Joe Franklin. Glad you're with us. We've been talking some soccer with our friends from the Little Rock Rangers. We got head coach Francesco Brunetti with us, Coach Bruno, and we have striker Amos Boomlund. Guys, tonight, when we're watching the United States and Belgium, what do we need to look for? First of all, Coach, how do we know it's going good for the Americans? What will we see besides points on the scoreboard, goals on the scoreboard? What kind of style or pace or what should we look for?
1: I think tonight is going to be probably the first time the U.S. is going to find one of these massive striker or Romelu Lukaku from Belgium. And it's a different look than every other striker than the U.S. face until now. It's more an old-up guy. It's probably, I will say, 6'5" for 220 pounds. Like, he's a big guy. But he can turn half a second, and you cannot give him space. I think the key for the U.S. tonight is to limit the possession from Belgium, because they have great players. They're probably one of the best midfielders in the world with Kevin De Bruyne. And whenever you get a chance, you're going to have to try to go past the best goalkeeper in the world as of right now, that is Thibaut Courtois. So, like, I think it's going to be a game where probably it's going to be less spectacular than the one that we saw until now from the U.S. The U.S. is going to have probably less control of the game, but if they can find the key moment throughout the game and be able to create those chances with Balogun or Pulisic, I think they have a good chance. Like, plus, the U.S. rests one more day compared to Belgium, because Belgium played the day after. They had to travel. That's a factor on the tournament. And plus, you play on home soil. So, like, you need to win. You need to win tonight.
0: Seattle is the home of the 12th man. That's what they call it in football for the Seahawks.
1: Yeah.
0: Their stadium, the home of the 12th man. Literally tonight, it is the home of the 12th man.
1: I mean, they play a great game against Australia up there. So, like, it look fun watching the stands and everything. I do believe that the U.S. has a chance. It's going to be a tougher game than the one that they play until now. But like I said, you're at home. You have the quality. You have more experience than you ever did. So you need to try to win the game. I do believe if they bring it to extra time, it's going to be a problem, because the depth of Belgium is unbelievable. Like, they sub players in and out, like, no difference. So, like, the U.S. has to win in the 90 minutes, because later, like, if you go to extra time, you get fatigue, you have to sub. Probably there is some players that you don't want to play, but you need to play. And penalties, I feel like, is the worst way to lose in soccer is a penalties, if you get two penalties, because everything is out of your control at that moment. You have... Yeah, the goal looks big. It looks easy to score a penalty kick. But when you have a guy in front of you that is 6'4", with a massive wingspan, they can dive without any problem. It gets so small, the goal. It shrink all at once.
0: And Moses is over here shaking his head. What's going through your mind when you're taking a PK?
2: I mean, he said
1: he doesn't.
0: He doesn't?
2: I do. But, you know, I recognize that there's better PK takers than me. That being said, no, if I have my PK, I'm going to score my PK. But that being said, that is actually really right. Especially with the noise, when we talk about the people around, when you get to that moment and you don't breathe and, like, you don't think, like, you think of other other things, the goal just starts shrinking and you feel like you got to score in this little box, because then you feel like the keeper just got bigger and bigger. But really, you know, when you play soccer for over decades, now you understand that, you know, you've had your technique, you've worked on it. So you just stick to those things that you've been, like, practicing. At that moment, if you miss, you miss. If you score, you score. And the goalie can do his part, and you can do your own part. There's a lot that you can control, and there's a lot that you cannot control. So, yeah.
0: Okay, so for me, you know, watching casual fan, that's so exciting, the PKs. I get what you're saying. It's a tough way to lose. It's a terrible way to, you know, to decide the game and finish it. But, man, it's so dramatic and drama. And you're looking at it, and I'm like, why not kick it straight ahead every time? Because that goalie's them. He dives left, right, right down the middle.
1: So it's a little bit of analytics also for penalty kicks. Like, goalkeeper watch tape, but it's not just the goalkeeper that watch tape. He's also like the team that's going to take PKs. So they know tendencies of goalkeepers. There is some of them that they stand up until the last second. And Courtois is an example. It's like, I'm 6'4". Like, I can dive even half a second later and still get there. So, like, it's not as easy. Like, I think goal central on a penalty kick is the toughest thing that you can do.
2: Yeah, and if you don't shoot high enough, even if they dive with a guy like who's 6'4 with, like, super long limbs, he just has to flick a foot up and then that ball's off. So, yeah, it's really hard. It's really hard.
0: Where's the best place to put it?
2: You know what? In the middle, above the torso, so around the head, yeah. It's the best way to put it, because you probably have about 90% of chances of scoring, but if he stays in the middle, then it's a little embarrassing, yeah.
0: How about the corners of, you know, of the goal on the PK? You know, upper right, upper left, low is where they seem to shoot it, low.
1: Yeah.
0: Is it the fear of going over the goal?
1: The problem is, like, if you try to go for the top corner, there is always the chance that the ball is going to sky, you know. And I think low is the tougher also, because if you look at the stance of the goalkeeper, they are up tall. They have to go dive and try to go very low. So, like, even the timing looks like a split second, but that split second can make a difference sometimes.
0: How do they decide who kicks?
1: There is different theories, actually. Like... And I think one of them I'm going to apply this year to that. Like,
2: sorry.
1: We're going to do a count. Like, I believe at that point he's going to be like, okay, we just pick five. If it's your moment, you're going to win it. But other coaches, they are taking PKs, and they look who are the best players, and they decide the least. It doesn't work as much as similar as baseball, like when your batting list that has a purpose behind it, you just pick whoever is the best at the moment and you go. But
0: does he have to be in the game?
1: Yeah.
0: Like, if you sub out,
1: you're out.
0: You can't do PK.
1: And if you wear out and you didn't go in the 120 minutes, you cannot go in. So sometimes it's a problem. Like, you see coaches subbing players with 3 minutes left in the extra time to take a PK. And actually was reading a statistic yesterday. 3 out of 4 players that they sub in the last 10 minutes to take a PK, they miss it.
0: Hmm.
1: Because you don't get acclimated to the game. Yeah. You just know that you're going in for a purpose.
0: It's like being subbed in to shoot a free throw. Because you've been on the bench, you're cold, you haven't been shooting.
1: Yeah.
0: And it can be tough to do, even though it's, you would think, easy to make a free throw.
1: Yeah. No, it's similar, and I think, like, you know, you don't get acclimated to the game, and you have all that pressure on you. It's like coach believes that I can score this penalty kick, and all of a sudden you miss, your team is out, and defense at home, they hate you.
0: So what would be the best way to decide a game?
1: I think the most experienced players that are on the pitch is the best solution that you have. They are the one that feel less pressure. Like, you know, there's some guys that play like 500 games at that level or that caliber. Like, and it's a little bit different with national teams because you play every so often. But, like, I will go with the most experienced guys that have on the team because they feel less pressure than a younger one.
0: All right, if you don't like PKs to decide, how should they decide a game that's tied still? Keep playing?
1: I would love golden goal. Like, until 20 years ago, they had golden goal. Let's keep playing.
2: I'm not a fan of that one. I'm not a fan of that one.
1: What the you want to do?
2: The golden goal, I mean, you see, I love the fact that, you know, we've seen great games where you come in extra time. I mean, you can see 2 goals because you may not be that ready. And then you come back 2 other goals, you know what I mean? And then in extra time, you got 4 goals. And then it gets exciting because, like, the game's never really done.
0: We saw that earlier. That was it was a small country that came back.
1: Cape Verde.
0: Yes.
1: Unbelievable.
0: That was crazy. I guess they scored three goals, right? And both teams combined in extra time?
1: Yeah, three goals. Two Argentina, one Cape Verde.
0: I think he's got you on that point. That was
2: and
0: awesome
2: creates
0: watching.
2: Emotions. Yeah. It creates a lot of emotion.
1: Yeah, but I feel like golden goal is also like a little bit more dramatic. Because you score,
0: it's over,
1: and it can be the small country that score on the giant, and it happened like I don't have memory of that, but I went back to watch it. Italy in 2002 lost against South Korea, like in a game that Italy had 22 shots on goal and South Korea had one. So like I think it's very dramatic, but if you want to write a book, or if you want to talk about something like. It's worth telling or worth watching. I think it brings you up on your seat and be like, any second can be the last one.
0: Yeah.
2: I got to give him a point there. Yeah, that is right. Yeah.
0: All right. I said it last week, and I'm going to get y'all's opinion on it. Still no score. I think this is the biggest game ever for United States in World Cup. This is the most important game ever because my point being, it's here. It's a good team. They have the fans, the casual fans watching. We saw there were 31 million people watched the last game. There's going to be even more watching tonight. To build off of that, to move to the next round, and get even more people watching the following game, I think this is the biggest game ever for the United States.
1: I think for the entire ecosystem of U.S. soccer is the biggest game because U.S. goes forward. There's going to be more, I believe even like a school like Arkansas might decide, okay, you know what? We're at the men's soccer finally. You know, like I think there's going to be more investment into the game. If you go out tonight, especially if you go out in a bad way, I think it's going to stall once again. You know, there was the peak, it's going to stall again. And maybe you have to wait another 20 years. 22, how many they're going to be before the World Cup comes back again. If the U.S. goes forward, there's going to be even some crazy millionaire or billionaire ready to throw some money at the sport. You know, so I think it's for the entire ecosystem, it's going to be the most important game.
0: You agree?
2: I agree 100% with what he's saying. And I think, yeah, every game that you're going to play now from here, it's just going to be like a bonus, you know? I think that's the first time they get to actually play for a quarterfinal. And, you know, that just showcases how much work they put in the program, like the United States program in terms of soccer. And, yeah, winning today against a big nation, I think top four, like Belgium, is unheard of for United States if they win. So knowing the stakes that this game holds, is massive, and I think a win here would be just gold for the country. So yeah, I agree.
0: We got a caller. It's got a question for you guys. Let's go to Big Keith. Big Keith, what's going on?
3: Hey, Big Keith, up in the house. How you guys doing?
0: We're good.
3: Actually, I got three questions for him. Number one, what is you guys' opinion of? Do you think the U.S. would be probably the best soccer country in the world if we didn't have all the other sports that the U.S. has that other countries don't?
0: Okay, go ahead and ask them all. I'm writing them down for you.
3: Okay, and then number two, their opinion on the instant replay and how good is it or bad, do they think? And I think it would came into play for the hand of God play, if they know that. And then the third one is, I knew it. Oh, what did I thought about the, I forgot the guy's name, if they know about there was a guy that made an own goal on accident and he got murdered when he went back home.
1: Escobar.
3: And I was wanting them to talk about that. Okay. Yeah. All right, that was all.
0: Good job. Thanks, Big Keith. Big Keith in the house.
2: Amazing.
0: All right, let's start because we talk about it. Seems like the best athletes in the United States. Basketball, football, it's so popular. If you started seeing more of them playing soccer, could the United States ever be a dominant country in soccer?
1: I think they're going to be a dominant country in soccer. I don't think the problem is that the other players that are playing basketball or football. I think it's been the ecosystem that until now he hasn't been producing player in the right way because there was no methodology, there was no willingness to invest money. So like, yeah, probably like if we move some of those players over, it's going to even help more. But we have also to think about like the U.S. was a dominant basketball country, and now you go to the Olympics and to the World Championship, and there is small country like Slovenia with 1 million 1 million people population, and they give you problems, you know. So like, I do believe the important part is like how you produce your player, and it's gonna be important also for the U.S. to retain the player here at home, because out of all these guys that are in this roster, they went back and they went to Europe to develop. So I think in the next 10 years, the most important part is like, can we produce players here in the U.S.?
0: I love the story about Antonio Freeman's son
1: that
0: chose soccer instead of football.
1: Yeah.
0: We have a Razorback, former Razorback, Jamal Anderson, who went to Parkview High School, played for the Razorbacks, played for the Atlanta Falcons. His son, Austin, is 11, and he is in the Atlanta Academy coming up, but his son chose the route of soccer and not football or basketball. And so you're seeing examples of some great athletes, their kids choosing soccer instead of their dad's sport.
1: I think it's also like there is only one NFL. The NBA is the biggest basketball league in the world. And later, there is the Euroliga, but like, you don't dream to play for a Euroliga team. You dream to play in the NBA when you grow up as a basketball player. You dream to play in the NFL as a football player. And when you grow up as a soccer player, I can name you 15 teams in 15 different countries that every kid that is growing up will love to play for. So like, there is not just one country that you can have the chance to be a pro. There is almost all over the world.
0: All right, we'll get to Big Key's other two questions when we come back. We got to hit a break. We're right up against it. We'll finish up when we come back. Great stuff with Coach Bruno and Amos Boomland. Getting better or worse?
2: You're getting better. You're getting better for sure.
0: Thanks. Stick around. It's Out of Bounds.
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0: Welcome back. Final segment, Out of Bounds. Wes Moore, Todd Pierce. Got a couple of guests from the Little Rock Rangers in the studio with us, Coach Bruno. And we've got Amos Boumlin hanging out this hour. It's been a great hour. Thank you for joining us tonight, by the way, on Bet Saracen for the United States and Belgium game. Belgium, this is for the match result. No, this is to advance. Just straight up. Who wins? No matter what. U.S. is minus 120, Belgium plus 100. So the U.S. is a small favorite, according to Bet Saracen. Say again?
2: I'm surprised.
0: Yeah. I am too. But, you know, odds will change when money is being bet on a team and it changes the odds. Americans betting blindly, maybe, on the Americans out of hope. And it's, you know, it's changed the odds a little bit.
1: I don't think it's too blind. I will have probably say the opposite. Minus 100 for Belgium, plus 100 for the U.S.
2: Agreed.
1: There is not that crazy of a difference, but they know better than us, the analytic guys in Las Vegas.
0: All right. Well, first, we got to, real quick, instant replay. Back to Big Keith. What do you think of instant replay? Is it good or bad?
1: I do believe... I'm against. I think the mistake is part of the game. The referee makes a mistake, it's part of the game. That's it. I will almost ban it. The only thing I will keep is the goal line technology. But other than that, I don't want to see any VAR motion by the ref or the referee start to say, number 8, commit the infraction.
2: No, I agree with that. I think mistakes were, a part of the game. It makes the game organic. Being a referee, when I was young, I also tried to be a referee for a couple of years. And, making mistakes is really part of it. And you feel like you're a player too. So, I mean, it makes everything more humanized. And, I agree. It's... Oh, wow.
0: Oh, we had a score.
2: Wow.
0: I missed it. Spain scores. Wow.
2: I see a broken heart here in front of me.
1: I'm fine with Spain. I like the Spaniards.
0: All right, the last one. The on goal, the guy was murdered. Is that a true story? Or?
1: Yeah, no, it's true. 1994 World Cup. Colombia was one of the favorite team to win it, and they went 0-3, and Escobar, that was the center back, scored an own goal for the elimination of Colombia. Went back home outside of a club, got in an argument with some people from the cartel and they shot him.
0: Oh my.
1: It's I think there is a documentary on Netflix about it as of right now. But it's a sad story. I think, you know, I don't see any player play against their country. So like but probably there was a big amount of money involved on Colombia winning, betting money. So unfortunately he paid the consequences of it.
0: Craig says your guest explained a lot of soccer. I'm reading this off of our Middleton Heat and Air text line. Your guest explained a lot about soccer to us new soccer fans. Thank you. And that was the whole purpose. Yeah. That's why I wanted y'all in here to help us, because there's a lot of people who are buying in and starting to watch the World Cup because I think because A, it's here. B, the Americans are better than they've been. And so there's that hope. And it's cool, too, to be watching them in our football stadiums.
1: Yeah, no. And if they want to even watch more soccer, we play again on Wednesday at War Memorial. So, like, I think supporting your local club is going to give even more, you know, hope to a lot of kids that are here in America. Maybe one day we're able to turn this club into a professional club. And a kid is born in Little Rock, is dreaming to play for the Little Rock Rangers in a pro league.
0: Good plug, Coach Bruno. Here's another question for
16: you
0: guys. Real quick, we'll try to knock these out before we get out of here. We're almost out of time. With the remaining teams in the World Cup, who would be the ultimate dream matchup for you guys?
1: I mean, if Portugal doesn't advance, because if Portugal advanced, my dream match was Portugal versus Argentina in the final, Messi versus Ronaldo, biggest game in history. But at this point, I will say Spain versus Argentina.
2: I would have said, yeah, Portugal versus Argentina, but I think a French routine against Argentina again, back-to-back, would be amazing.
0: All right, the odds, I'm told, flipped with the news of Balogun. U.S. was the underdog, and then when the news came out, the odds flipped.
1: All right, that explains it.
2: Not surprised.
0: Sounds like you guys aren't fans of the USA team? Are you fans?
1: I am.
0: Okay.
2: Well, I have to support my Canadian team, but obviously I love the United States team. They're amazing.
0: Cool. All right. Who wins tonight?
1: USA.
2: USA.
0: What's the score?
1: 1-0.
0: All right.
1: The boring one, but it's still a win.
0: A win is not boring.
1: Yeah. It's always good when you come back to the locker room and you won.
2: Yes, right.
0: Guys, it was a lot of fun. I learned so much today. Thank y'all for coming in.
1: We appreciate you.
0: Best of luck to the Little Rock Rangers. Y'all get out and watch them.
2: Thank you.
1: Thank you.
0: We got to go. Stick around. Drive Time Sports is next.
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20: Officials with the Buffalo River announce float trips are temporarily on hold. They say float trips will resume on the upper Buffalo River when rain brings the levels back up. The center is encouraging visitors to change plans to see other attractions the Buffalo River has to offer. And the Arkansas State Police want to hear from the public on a proposed outdoor firearms range and training facility at its campus on Baseline Road. A public involvement meeting is scheduled for this Thursday. The Arkansas Department of Transportation is hosting the meeting, which will have an open house format to allow people to drop by at any time to learn more about the construction project. The meeting will be at Little Rock Church on West Baseline Road on Thursday, July 9th. Comments will be accepted until 4:30 p.m. Thursday, July 23rd. On the Buzz Radio Network, I'm KRK's Gary Burton Jr.
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21: Scattered showers and thunderstorms are possible Monday afternoon, evening, and into the first half of Monday night. Some of those storms could be strong to severe, mainly for damaging wind gusts and hail, likely up to quarter size. Monday night into Tuesday morning, temperatures drop into the low 70s. Tuesday starts out with lots of sunshine, and then a few showers and storms are possible in the afternoon and evening. I'm Arkansas Storm Team Meteorologist Jenna Warner for the Buzz Radio Network.
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0: Live from the Eat My Catfish studios, it's time for Arkansas's number one caller-driven sports show. 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
1: Welcome to Drive Time Sports for a Monday. We hope you're having an absolutely fabulous day. Randy Rainwater is out today. So it is, I guess we play your music, huh? It's Ray Tucker. Let's play the music for Ray. Somewhere in there, there's music introducing Ray Tucker.
2: Hang on, Rick. You got a new board?
1: I'm Rick Schaefer, by the way, and Ray Tucker is with us, and we've got lots of guests today, starting at 4:30 all the way through 6:30,
0: Ray Tucker, maybe even 7 o'clock. 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
2: There you have it.
1: There you go. There's Ray Tucker. I have to tell you up front, I've been hit by some kind of allergy to the throat today, and so I'm going to talk at about this level. Hope that'll be okay. So, Ray, how was your 4th of July?
2: My 4th of July was just great. And I got to turn my headset up here. Got out and enjoyed. Well, I didn't enjoy much. We had not one, not two, but three big thunderstorms move through Little Rock.
1: Ooh, wow.
2: Yeah. And so we needed the water. We got the water, and we may have more storms later this afternoon. I'm not a weather guy. I'm just going by what my telephone tells me.
1: Yeah, we got one good storm, too. We sure did. Well, trying to think. Obviously, we got a couple big stories to talk about here in a minute. But I have to tell you, on Friday night,

0: I'll try, now, to, try to slip out and do that.
1: You need to do that. Now, speaking of the United States of America, I'm the guy that hadn't said much about soccer because I'm not knowledgeable in the World Cup or around soccer. And the only thing I can do is read about it. And obviously, the United States, in winning its last match, had its star player. Is it pronounced Balogun? Is that right?
0: I'm not sure.
1: That's going to be close. It's Balogun. Somebody will know how to pronounce that effectively. Was given a red card. Now, the interesting thing is that the commentators, even a former FIFA official, said that should never have been given to him.
0: No.
1: Shouldn't have gotten the red card.
0: No.
1: Red card means you're going to be suspended, and they suspended him for a game. So most of the soccer community, particularly the United States, outraged that he got the red card in the first place. So the assumption was he's not going to play against Belgium. Well, guess who made a phone call yesterday? The president of the United States, Donald Trump, who won the popular vote but has people that absolutely hate him for whatever reason. I don't know why. I've never hated a Democratic president, but for some reason people can't stand him just because he's Donald Trump. And so Donald Trump makes a call, and guess what? FIFA changed the ruling.
0: He made a call to the president of FIFA.
1: He did, yeah.
0: And now a lot of the soccer playing countries, they're livid about it.
1: Yeah, well, you know what? Let them be. Let them be.
0: This is our top scorer that we're getting back.
1: That's exactly right. Now, Portugal is playing right now. They're trailing Spain 1-0. But their best player, Cristiano Ronaldo, had a 3-game suspension that would have carried into the World Cup that was reduced to 1. So he's playing in the World Cup. And he has scored 3 goals in the World Cup, just like Balogun did. Now, again, I'm telling you, I've read all this, so it's not like I'm some expert or something. But isn't it interesting how there was no outcry when Ronaldo, very famous player, was allowed back, but now Balogun, there's outcry. Here's what I say. All you Europeans are happy to be in the United States. And all of you who are criticizing the United States for everything they do other than host this event, you can just jump in the ocean if you want to. I'm glad he's playing. He should be playing. If you said in the first place that he shouldn't have been disallowed, and now he's not disallowed, he's going to play, you ought to be rejoicing. But here's the ones I really get after. Have you looked on ESPN's website or Sports Illustrated's website? They're taking the side of the other side only because they can't stand Donald Trump. So if Obama had done this, they would be celebrating, saying it's the greatest thing an American president has ever done, and you ought to stick up for the United States. So that's the thing I can't stand, is these journalists not standing up for the United States. It's absolutely ridiculous. Now, there's nothing different from this, all right? In Major League Baseball or the NFL, if you are suspended, you can appeal that suspension and play until they rule on it. And we've seen that happen several times. Players play 3-4 games, then they actually have their hearing. Okay, you it's reduced, or you win, or you lose, and you have to do your suspension, but you do it later. What's the difference?
0: Well, I will say this. I read a lot of stuff on YouTube, and thousands and thousands of Europeans and people from different countries have come to the United States. And a lot of the responses I've read, they cannot believe that they have been duped and the United States is a bad place.
1: Yes.
0: And they're enjoying themselves.
1: They're loving
0: immensely.
1: That's right.
0: And they have discovered, among other things, Walmart, Bucky's. Waffle House. They have marched through our streets and the people have accepted them with open arms. They can't believe the hospitality they got. I had one deal I read said, we don't know about Americans. What we've been told, they're hardworking people and very generous.
1: Yes, very much so. So there have been a good response. We'll see what happens tonight. Look, just because he's playing doesn't mean America's going to win. Here's what, if I'm the Belgium guys, I'm going to say, you know, this was wrong. Let's go out and play our best. And they're good. They had an upset win in their last win. And if you're the United States, man, you're excited because your best player's back. And evidently, he's very excited to play.

0: So, and also the U.S. coach, and again, I'm reading this. It's not like I knew it. I'll confess to my ignorance here. But the U.S. coach, after he got red carded, he sat down in his press conference and said, that was wrong. That was a bad call and everything else. He said, we're going to appeal it. And then he was told by the wonderful nonpartisan media members were saying, you can't appeal it. That's the way FIFA is. He says, okay, we'll go on. And he went on. But he started the press conference by saying how wrong that call was. So anyway, I find it very amusing that all these people are coming up saying, well, that at first said it wasn't right that he got the call, and now they're saying it's not right that he plays. You can't have it both ways. You just can't.
1: All right, we do you have can't. Phone call. We do have
0: I'll
1: phone.
0: Bet we do. All right, let's take them. Ike, you got the phones. You got the feedback. Go ahead.
1: All right, here we go. Dr. Shane in Benton. Shane, go ahead.
2: Yes, Rick, I'm so glad you said this today. I'm proud of young states. I'm glad that I live here. But I am tired of people complaining about America. They need to go out, jump in the lake, and they need to go to some other country. And I'll hang up and listen.
1: Oh, that was short.
0: Yeah. Look, okay, so we went to see Young Washington Friday night. We get home. I knew they were having a big celebration in Washington, D.C. I thought, well, I hate that I missed that. But I just thought I'd turn on TV, might get some highlights or something. It was still going. President Trump was still talking. And then, I don't know if you watched any of it, Ray, the musicians, they were amazing. They had four singers. They had the Navy band. They were absolutely astonishing. They were so good. And then this fireworks display, and I talked to a person today, the realtor that's handling our house sale, went. She just said she and a friend went. They said, this is only going to happen once in our lifetime. We're going. And she was actually there. Now, you know, they had to leave because of the bad storms. And then she didn't get back in the regular, but she got to where she could watch everything. And she said the fireworks display is beyond description. Again, I don't know if you were watching it. It went on until almost midnight our time. And the sky is so lit up. I mean, you can see some fireworks displays, but they set a U.S. history record, 38 minutes, and I couldn't tell you. I think they said 850,000 shells. So really astonishing. And didn't hear many complaints about that, which is good. You shouldn't, celebrating our 250th anniversary.
1: All right, let's chat with Crazy Hog. Crazy Hog, go ahead.
3: Hello, how y'all doing this evening?
0: We're doing great, Crazy Hog. How about you?
3: Well, I was doing pretty good till you said that you asked a question a few minutes ago. Why did everybody throw down on Donald Trump?
0: Yeah.
3: Would you like my opinion on why they're down on Donald Trump?
0: Sure, you can give your opinion, and it's okay. But let me say this before you do. I've been down on previous presidents, too, but I didn't criticize them all the time as he's criticized. But you go right ahead, even though this is a sports show. Go ahead.
1: We do not want to turn this into political.
3: Let me tell you why people are criticizing Donald Trump.
0: Okay.
3: He's arresting people and not giving them a trial. They're not giving a chance to stand up for themselves. They just arrest them and send them out somewhere.
0: Okay, let me say this.
3: You said something about if Obama had did what Donald Trump did about the soccer.
0: Yep. They would have applauded him. I have no doubt about it.
3: No, you know what? Let me say this, Rick. Obama wouldn't have got involved in something like that when you got a war going on and you got people that came by groceries. He's been trying to straighten it out. He wouldn't have been worried about no sports stuff like that. This is a sports show.
0: Yeah.
3: And I don't hate Donald Trump. I pray for him all the time because I wish that he could do something that could help people in America and get away from dictatorship and trying to be a king and all that. That's why people are criticizing him.
0: All right, Crazy Hog. We got it. Thank you very much. And appreciate that. We don't want to turn it into a political show. President Obama was a huge Chicago White Sox fan. President Obama was a huge NBA fan. President Obama gave his picks on Super Bowl shows. So to say he wouldn't have been interested, I don't know if I'd go that far. I think whether it was George W. Bush, who was a big baseball guy, whether it was President Obama, whether it was President Clinton, whether it was President Biden, whether it was President Trump, if they could have done something to help the USA team, I think they would have. And I think others would have been applauded. That's just my opinion. And Crazy Hog, I'd love to sit down with you sometime, and we can talk politics if you'd like. Just not, I think Drive Time Sports just isn't the place for that. And maybe I brought it up, and it's my fault. I apologize for that.
1: You kind of did.
0: I did. So I'm sorry. I'm sorry, Crazy Hog. I apologize.
1: All right, let's talk to Support Marcus.
0: Ryle already. He's not on tonight, but you can call anyway.
1: Yes, sir. Go ahead.
4: I gotta say that person.
0: Okay, I'm sorry. We didn't hear what you first said. Go ahead, Support Marcus.
4: Oh, I said that's my name, and so I gotta stick with my name, don't I? So
0: yes, you do. That's
4: me,
0: right.
4: Tell me about Support Marcus.
0: That's right.
4: I would just say that I think the thing about the red card is, yeah, there are people that are politically writing about it, but really, soccer community is upset because this is unprecedented in turning a red card in a World Cup like this. And I think that's what people are upset about.
0: Yeah.
4: But it was a bad call anyway. But like FIFA has never really done something like this in the World Cup. So I think that's why some people are upset about it. But at the same time, they corrected something that was wrong. So.
0: Yeah, I think
4: we need to. Yeah.
0: I'm sure you're right. I don't know any World Cup history, so I can't tell you when it's happened before. Here's the other thing that's really interesting, though. The United States men have never won. And it's my understanding. Go ahead.
4: I said, did you know that? I think part of the reason it might got turned is that this referee has been disciplined for giving bad red cards in the past.
0: Ooh.
4: And has never been disciplined. He's been accused, but has never been proven. And so I think that kind of maybe played a role as well.
0: Well, then, because I don't know the answer to this, is that referee still refereeing?
4: I don't know. I know that he was accused of something like this in Brazil, but no one proved him guilty, and it was just a really weird call. So,
1: well, in all of our sports, we see calls that we don't agree with, but I can tell you, the severity of that, getting a red card for that, was hogwash.
0: Yeah, well,
4: agreed. All right, you guys have a good day. Support Mark.
0: Okay, thanks for calling. I didn't know how controversial this would be calling in, because I just figured, whether you like Trump or don't like Trump, this is the American soccer team. This would be like, let's say you're a Yankee fan. Let's say you can't stand the Yankees. And Aaron Judge got suspended for the 7th game of the World Series. Unless he, like, killed somebody, people would be totally outraged that the best player on the Yankees couldn't play in the 7th game of the World Series. And then if he was reinstated, I'd have to think people would be excited, wouldn't you?
1: I would think so. Let's talk to Mark. Mark, how are you this afternoon?
5: Well, I'm doing the best, I guess. until I heard Rick talking today.
0: Oh, now I got another one that doesn't like me.
5: 40 years.
0: Yeah?
5: But no, I've always loved you. And okay. You brought politics into a sports network.
0: Yeah, okay.
5: You know that you're not supposed to do that.
0: I know. I'm guilty. I'm sorry.
5: Republican, which, you know, I'm not Democrat. I'm not Republican. I'm not a Trump hater. I'm not an Obama or Biden hater.
0: Good for you.
5: But, you know, you stepped way over the line.
0: I did. I'm sorry.
5: You need to be sorry. But I was a kid.
1: Mark, he said,
5: you know, on the radio.
1: He said he's sorry, Mark.
5: I'm just about your age.
0: Well, and then we both should know better, shouldn't we?
5: Yeah, you should know better. No,
0: you're right.
5: To people to hear over the airwaves.
0: I appreciate it. Look,
5: Donald Trump. Which, you know, praise Obama or somebody else too while you're at it.
0: Well, I did not.
5: You know, you.
0: Here's what I praised. I praised the decision to help the United States soccer team. If I went beyond that, I'm sorry. I thought it was good that he did that.
5: Is there replaced sports and you try to overrule an umpire? I coached baseball for 40 years.
0: Right.
5: And when you stick, somebody with authority, I was an umpire for years, and whenever I went to, going to the appeals and everything, yes, I could get it overturned because I had power.
0: Well, let me ask you this.
5: It's not Trump's responsibility as a president to call somebody.
0: No, I disagree with that. I think whoever the president is, if it was him or if it's a Democrat or anybody else, should do the best you can for those who are representing the United States. And I think the United States gets attacked. It gets attacked by worldwide organizations.
1: Oh, this is not the view, okay?
0: That's right. It gets attacked by worldwide organizations, and that's what he stood up for. You can hate him as a president. I don't know why you shouldn't hate anybody, but you can dislike him as a president or like him as a president.
5: I disagreed with the call. Why is it overturned just because the president talked?
0: Maybe they were considering it beforehand. We don't know. FIFA operates in complete.
5: If it hadn't have been for Donald Trump, Obama wouldn't have even called.
0: He might have.
5: Or Biden.
0: I hope they would have.
5: You made your point here.
0: Okay. Okay. Thank you.
5: Like I said, Rick, I am disappointed in you for bringing.
0: All right. Okay. Thank you. Well, there may be others who are disappointed in me, and there may be others that aren't. To me, it's for the president to stand up for your country. It shouldn't matter what political party he is. But I did make the point. I talked about how journalists, and if anybody thinks journalists have been fair to him, whether you like him or not, then you're wrong. That's why I was saying previous presidents wouldn't have been criticized for this. And I think if previous presidents had done it, I hope they would have done it to stand up for the United States. Now, as far as umpires or authorities are concerned, I wonder how you feel about a system where you can get balls and strikes overturned. Because that is an immediate response to an incorrect call, is it not?
1: Do you have a cauldron with a big spoon in it stirring things today?
0: I didn't mean to. I knew this would be a hot topic. I guess the way I presented it maybe wasn't politically correct.
1: When you started, I went, hang on your short shake.
0: Okay, all right. Go right ahead. Whoever else wants to call and beat me over the head, it's okay.
1: But if you think nobody was listening today, the phone lines lit up like a Christmas tree in front of the state, the national capital, I'm telling you.
0: I've been beat up before. It's okay.
1: I don't think we got enough time to get. We've got three callers on here.
0: Three callers on here. Wow.
1: Yeah.
0: Open phone lines.
1: We've got Kevin, Jay Ray, and Ron in Little Rock.
0: Okay. You all be
1: patient. Cool off just a little bit. We're going
0: to you all please hang on. And Trey Biddy will be with us, and he'll get to participate in this soccer discussion if he'd like to, because he'll be with us when we return. And it doesn't have to be all Razorbacks. There's not a lot of Razorbacks going on. So if you want to call and beat me over the head, that's okay too. We'll be back with more on Drive Time Sports right after this.
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1: And Randy Rainwater out today, took a day off. Hope it's vacation day. I didn't talk to him. I couldn't tell by a text whether he was sick or not. Anyway, time to talk to Neil Atkinson down in Pine Bluff at Sarah's Casino Resort. Neil, how are you?
21: Doing great. Survived the 4th of July weekend and getting ready for a big World Cup match between USA and Belgium tonight.
1: A lot of play on that, I bet.
21: Oh, yeah. You know, every one of these World Cup games that Team USA has been has broken a record for the most bets that we've ever taken on a soccer match. And I don't see any reason why it wouldn't be also. The current line the win probability based on simulations is USA has a 39% chance of winning, Belgium a 34% chance of winning, and a draw 27% in regular time. If you don't want to mess with that, click on the match and look at the two advance market. That way you don't have to worry about it. If just Team USA advances in the tournament, you'll win that bet. Right now it's USA minus 120, Belgium plus 100. You bet on Team USA in the three-way match where the draw is an outcome, you can get them at plus 150, but if you don't want to fool with that, go to advance market and get Team USA minus 120, and if they advance, you're good to go.
1: If the United States advances, this country's going to go bananas, you know?
21: Absolutely, and don't forget, if you check our promotion page, we got a no-sweat bet. I hope you don't have to use it, but that means you will get a little bit of a return of your stake if Team USA does not advance. Let's hope you don't have to use it. If you win, that's great because you're going to get your money. But also check the other promotions out, including some 50% no sweat bets on Major League Baseball parlays too.
1: Neil, I'll talk to you again tonight 7:20 on Rick Tucker's Arkansas Outdoors.
21: All right, everybody, good luck, and go Team USA, and we'll talk to you later.
1: Rick Schaefer?
0: You forgot to ask Neil what's the over-under on the Belugian scoring a goal. Probably should have asked him that.
1: you're trying to soften the blow.
0: Okay, got some more callers, Ray? Oh, we also have, we need to pray for his.
1: All right, hang on.
0: We need to play the Trey Biddy intro.
1: We got a new board, and this is my first time on it. And so just give me one second here. I'm looking for Trey Biddy. We'll play.
20: Then now, Trey Biddy is brought to you by Chris Crane Hyundai, Arkansas's number one Hyundai dealer, and Genesis of Conway, Arkansas's only Genesis dealer. Genesis of Conway, the future of luxury today. Now, here's Trey Biddy.
1: Trey, just in case you haven't heard, voting polls are open.
0: So, Trey, what do you think about Belugian playing tonight for the United States?
2: Well, based on my limited knowledge of soccer, I think it's the right call. I'm surprised that it took them so long to reverse it, though. It seems like that's something that was pretty obvious. I'm surprised that they called him in the first place, but because it looked like a total accident, and it's not like he came with his cleats up or anything like that. So I'm glad it got, what is it, Article 27 or something, where they put you on probation for a year. So yeah. As long as he doesn't get another red card, he's not going to have to sit out a game.
0: That's right. Well, if you haven't been listening to the show, because the President of the United States might have been involved in that decision, we're having some really nice discussion about this. So at any rate, Ray, you want to turn loose the phone lines again?
1: The discussion was not about that. It was the wording that one of us used. Yeah. All right, what is that sound?
0: I don't know. Maybe they're flushing me down the toilet. Could be. Who knows? Who knows?
1: That's off your end, Trey.
0: Maybe
2: a toilet?
0: I don't know. Wait, it's something. It sounds like water near a faucet. I'm not near a faucet right now.
2: No, well, the building I'm in, the air conditioning is blasting pretty hard, so maybe that's
0: okay.
1: Yeah, we're used to blast today, so.
0: Yeah, we're being blasted by some. Some have been supportive. Some haven't been, because we mentioned at the outset that President Trump got involved.
1: Don't let us go there,
0: Trump got involved, and I wasn't sure. Mm-hmm. And he's gotten some criticism for it, and I think he ought to be supported for it.
1: Don't go there, Rick.
0: Anyway, that's my pleasure.
2: No comment.
0: Trey Biddy's lying. He'd like to have a much longer radio career than I may be about to have. So anyway, go ahead.
2: I've always said I'd be good if nobody ever knows my political views or affiliation.
0: That's right.
1: All right, we've got Ron on the line. He's been waiting for a long time.
0: Okay, great.
1: All right, Ron, go ahead, Ron.
0: Hi, Ron. Thanks for calling.
3: Hey, did you hear me? Okay. Rick,
0: yeah.
3: I love you. I've always loved you. I have great respect for you.
0: Uh-oh.
3: I am disappointed that you brought this up, but I don't want to talk about that. I want to talk about Bill Burnett. You know, you may have
0: wanted to get to that.
3: The Bill Burnett just passed away.
0: Yeah.
3: And I just want to say a few things about Bill. I was at Fayetteville when he was playing. Great running back. How many times can a 6'1", 185-pound running back do the things he did? He was not only a great running back, he was a great man. I was involved with FCA in the 70s as a coach when he came to our school and helped us start an FCA chapter. He's just a wonderful man whose life was a benefit to everybody that knew him. Just wanted to mention that today. Thank you.
1: All right, appreciate it.
0: Okay,
1: you.
0: Thank you for calling. Bill Burnett was, as he mentioned, it goes way beyond his football career. I understand that even when he was a player at Arkansas, which was before my time, although, Ray, like you, that was the time when those guys were idolized in the state of Arkansas. Bill Burnett scored 49 career touchdowns. He missed half of his senior year, and he only played 3 years because he couldn't play as a freshman back then, and he was a third-year sophomore when he started in 1968. The Razorbacks during his 3 years were 28-5. Burnett scored 49 touchdowns and missed, 4 or 5 games where he probably would have set the national record. His record for scoring touchdowns and a career still stands after all these years. And his last game was in 1970. And most of us have this image of Arkansas. I'd get to the two-yard line or the one-yard line, and here comes Bill Burnett just diving over the pile into the end zone. That's how Arkansas scored its first touchdown against Texas in the 1969 game. But Bill was a quality guy. He was involved with FCA while he was at Arkansas. At that time, Fellowship of Christian Athletes was still a pretty young organization. They had headquarters in Kansas City, but they didn't have any state representatives or state offices. And Bill, with the help of H.D. McCarty, who was a pastor here in Northwest Arkansas, and Frank Broyles, went to Kansas City and asked if he could start a chapter in Arkansas. And they said, sure. And he went around the state, raised support, and then also got coaches and players involved all around the state. Obviously, he was a legendary name at that point, so that made it a little bit easier for him. And FCA, to this day, thrives in Arkansas because of Bill Burnett. So that was second on my list to bring up. Maybe I should have brought that up first because he was just an amazing human being.
1: Ken Hatfield started my senior year in high school in Helena. Started our huddle group. He went out to Colorado to the big deal.
0: Yeah.
1: And I had the pleasure of knowing Bill Burnett over the years. I remember as a fan going to the 1970 game and the opening game, Stanford and Arkansas at War Memorial Stadium. Final play. Arkansas had fourth and goal. Thank you, Trey. Had fourth and goal.
0: From the two-yard line.
1: Yep, and he went over the top, and Jeff Seaman, a linebacker for Stanford, hit him head-on. He later started for the Minnesota Vikings for years. But Bill Burnett had this knack of twisting in midair where he would slip through. One great player, one great human being.
0: Well, I'll tell you another story about that is hard to grasp. One year we were down at the SEC meetings in Sandestin. My wife and I were playing tennis during a break. And next to us were a couple that were playing tennis as well. And, you know, you get to know people down there. I started asking them, where are you from? California. Ever been to Florida? No, we're from Arkansas. Ever been to Arkansas? He said, only once. And we said, really? When was that? He was the guy that made the tackle to save the game for Stanford. And I'm playing tennis right next to him. Wasn't that something?
1: Jeff Seaman, yeah.
0: Yeah, so anyway. We can go back to Trey. Trey probably doesn't remember the 1970 game against Stanford, do you?
1: All right, we've got Steve on the line.
4: No.
1: Steve, go ahead.
5: Hey, guys, how are you?
0: Good, thank
5: you. And I'm not going to get in this political debate.
0: All right.
5: Because I get rather peeved at what's going on. So, Trey, I have a question for you.
0: Oh, boy. Okay.
4: Okay.
5: What about who will be the projected starting linebackers? Because to me, that is the key on defense. If the linebackers can make the plays, everything else works good. But who will probably be the projected started linebackers? And talk to you later, guys.
4: Right. Well, one of them is going to be Bradley Shaw. I think pretty certain on that. In fact, Ron Roberts even said this is Bradley. He didn't say this is Bradley Shaw's defense. He said this is Bradley Shaw's team at one of his press conferences. So they think highly of Shaw. Obviously, started, seven games last year. You know, they shuffled things around a little bit. They moved Xavier Sorey to that Jack-type spot. So look for Bradley Shaw. I think he had 50 tackles last year, something around there. It looks like a middle linebacker is supposed to look. And they've actually dropped a little weight on him. He's down to 227. And all those guys are like 227. Duquavian Smith is 227. I think Wyatt Simmons is 227. So it looks like they want him just a little lighter than 230 pounds. Duquavian Smith was probably one of the surprises of the spring. I didn't expect to see him rolling with the first group every single practice, but he came out first every single practice. He's the Howard transfer. He played at Howard as a true freshman, as a sophomore, and as a junior this year, a true junior. And, that's another guy they like. So those would be at the two more traditional linebacker spots. And then probably coming out of the spring,
2: You'd say Wyatt Simmons was the third guy who would rotate in at those two spots. Ben Bogle, the West Virginia transfer, before he was at West Virginia, he was FCS All-American at, I can't even remember the name of the school that he was at, but he was an All-American on that level. I think he had like 37 tackles for West Virginia in a backup role last year. Phoenix Jackson is a guy that we didn't get to see a whole lot in the spring. And Phoenix was at Fresno State, was a really good player for them, has a knack for getting to the quarterback also. And then Baylor, I think in the third game of the season last year, he had an injury, and I'm spacing on what that was. But he had an injury, and it cost him the rest of the year. And then he was going to transfer, I believe, to Washington State, and then did an about-face and ended up at Arkansas. And but we didn't get to see him very much in the spring because he had an injury. At the two hybrid spots, you're going to have.
0: Hold on, Trey.
2: I hear the music, so we'll pick up.
0: Yep, thinking about those hybrid spots. So Trey Biddy has left you hanging. We'll keep answering this question when we come back on Drive Time Sports.
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24: This is the Pigskin Preacher, bringing you the word. 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The list goes on and on. Doubleby's. It's where you gas it, grab it, and go. That's Doubleby's.
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0: Welcome back to Drive Time Sports, and Trey Biddy was right in the middle of assessing Arkansas's linebackers. Go right ahead.
2: Yeah, well, we were on the hybrids. We talked about the two traditional linebacker spots, but you've also got the two hybrid roles. And Kamori House is a guy that they think has potential to play at the next level. You know, he was the leading tackler for North Carolina last season, and was one of the team captains as well. He was a four-star transfer. Originally, they had started working him and Christian Harrison both at that spot, and I like that they ended up moving Christian Harrison back over to safety and just kind of let Kamori House have that. And then on the other side, they've got, that's more of a, whereas the star is more of a defensive back slash linebacker. The Jack is more of a hybrid defensive end slash linebacker, and that seems to be a spot for Charlie Collins. It seems like he fits in well. They seem to want that guy to be somewhere around 240 pounds, considering Charlie Collins is 240, Jamonte Waller is 240, and Stephen Sills Jr. is about 235. And so that seems to be – and they're all different size. Like, Sills is 6'2", and – Collins is 6'5", and Waller is 6 foot, but they're all about the same weight. So they seem to want about that size out of them. But they'll be asked to also put their hand in the dirt. But those are, if you talk to Ron Roberts, he'll say, we're a 3-4. But really, you could say it's a ton of different things because of, the hybrid roles. But he calls it a 3-4. And they'll probably be in that type of look 25% of the time.
1: Let me throw this out there very quickly. Here in Central Arkansas, Pulaski County and surrounding counties are under a severe thunderstorm warning right now, for probably the next 30 minutes or so.
0: And
1: there's some bad storms down in extreme southwest Arkansas. So keep an eye on the weather, folks. I mean, this thing, I call them popcorn showers. This thing popped up from the time I got in here. The sky was okay, and then the bottom just fell out. All right,
0: wow.
1: I'm done.
0: Wow. I have to ask, wouldn't it be interesting, Trey, here's where we get into, again, being able to talk to players one-on-one, and I don't know how candid he would be anyway, but wouldn't you love to talk to House about what it was like for a year under Bill Belichick?
2: Yeah. We probably could ask him. We'll probably get a buttoned-up answer, at the podium and stuff, but, that kind of got me thinking, though, when you asked that, like, who are they going to bring to SEC Media Days? You guys thought about that? That's going to be a real challenge,
0: Wow.
2: This is what I've come up. I usually get pretty close on it. I'll miss one, but I usually will get two.
1: Raylan Russell?
2: I was thinking Quincy Rhodes would be a pretty good bet.
0: I'd say you're right. He will definitely go. Yeah.
2: Quincy came up through Arkansas High School. He enrolled at Arkansas. He's a senior also. So Quincy makes a lot of sense.
0: Yes.
2: The next guy I think that makes the most sense is probably Caden Kittler, who's your returning starter at center. He's a good interview. He's also a senior. He kind of came up a different path. He was at Georgia Tech. He was a starter there and came to Arkansas, started last year, and is back as the starting center this year. And he's a good representative, I think. So he makes sense. But if you bring an offensive lineman and a defensive lineman, you can't really bring another defensive player. You got to bring somebody with a little flash on the other side of the ball. So it doesn't make a lot of sense to bring KJ Jackson, because if you bring KJ Jackson, then you're telling everybody this is our starting quarterback.
0: Yeah.
2: And you've let AJ Hill know that the battle's going to continue through fall camp. So you can't really do that. I think the guy that makes sense is probably Sutton Smith. And I say that because he came from Memphis with Silverfield. So he's been with Silverfield for a number of years. So you're kind of bringing, if you do that, you're bringing three different worlds. You're also bringing a guy, who's a skill position player. So you bring a little bit more flash to the table. So that's who I would bet on.
1: All right. We got a caller on the line, Danny. I'm not sure if he has a question for Trey or not, but we'll hit him up. Go ahead, Danny.
8: Well, I apologize. I don't have a question for Trey. I just had
0: that's
8: a comment
0: okay.
8: from the caller who was making a political statement. Is that, I wanted to congratulate that caller for having such an imagination. The term political is tossed around so easy nowadays. Whether you're a Republican or Democrat, we're all Americans.
0: That's
8: for us to have a president,
3: who would stand up and have for his convictions of trying to make a wrong right. All I can say is thank you, Mr. President, for doing something that without the fear of offending somebody.
1: All right, we're going political.
0: Thank you
1: again.
0: For that. And right, let me just say this, too. I would have applauded the president, whoever he was, for doing that. So he helped the United States soccer team. I think that should be applauded no matter who the president is. But thank you for that.
1: And we appreciate everybody tuning in to Wide World of Sports here today.
0: Yeah. Trey, you raised an interesting question on who you take to media days. The other interesting question is, will there be enough media still there to care by the time Arkansas does it? And that's going to be an interesting thing. You got a new coach. You're bringing in three players. And if those three players are the ones they bring in, you're right. Those are three totally different worlds for people to talk to. That'd be really intriguing, I think. But do you think Arkansas could be totally overlooked?
2: Well, definitely possible. I mean, you can depend on what time of day you go to. You know, you go in the morning, then there might be still people there. But I think that last day is actually a pretty decent crew, isn't it? I don't have it in front of me, but if I remember, it's a pretty good group of coaches and bigger school. I think maybe like Texas might be going on the last day too.
0: Yeah, I think you're right. Yeah.
2: Yeah. So maybe that might keep people a little longer. You know, last year I didn't end up going. The year before, it was in Dallas, and I flew in the day of for Arkansas, which was the last day, of course. It's the third year in a row they've gone last. I flew in the day of that morning and flew out that night. I just came in and out. I didn't even stay in the hotel.
0: Wow.
2: Which is pretty nice. This year I'm going to the whole thing, though. I'm flying in Sunday night and leaving on the last day. So after Arkansas, we'll have gone. So, but because there's so many new coaches, so many new faces, it just seems like if you're going to go for the whole event, this would be the year to do it.
0: Wow, interesting. And I know you got to work all the time, but it's in Tampa, isn't that correct?
2: Yes, in Tampa. First time in Tampa.
0: First thing I would be thinking is, I wonder if the Rays are in town. And they may or may not be. I don't know. But, again, if you're working all day and you can't get away in the evening, it doesn't matter. But I would say maybe if it's in Atlanta, that's the only other place I think they could have it where there'd be a chance of a Major League Baseball game when you're at SEC media games. Of course, they don't want it because they want you to be focused on football, don't they?
2: Right. Well, Dallas.
0: Dallas, that's right. You're close to Arlington, that's right. Yeah, that's right.
2: But, that's your thing. That's not my thing. I'd be looking for the golf courses.
0: I get that. Okay. Well, okay. Got any more calls, Ray, or are they giving up for a while?
1: No, they've kind of cooled off a little bit here.
0: That's great. And if you have any live fan feedback and anybody wants to put me in the boiling pot, it's okay. I don't mind. Been there before, and it's okay. Trey, you know as well as I do that when you take a side on just about anything, early in my radio career with the Buzz, Houston Nutt was getting a lot of flack. Well, Houston Nutt was a freshman my first year at Arkansas. And so what am I going to do? Agree with somebody that's criticizing him when Houston Nutt's my friend? So I've been roasted on the Buzz before. It's happened. It lasted a lot longer back then.
1: Well, I was breaking out the sauce here this afternoon, Rick.
0: And it's okay. So if you're listening and you've got a question for Trey Biddy, guess what? We get him for another half hour because he's taking Fridays off. We got to him last week because we were all off last Friday. Don't tell Trey that. But anyway, we're all off last Friday. But Trey's with us for another half hour today. Because he's on Tuesday, Wednesday, and Thursday with us as well this week. So we can open new subjects about the Razorbacks. We can ask Trey as a Razorback historian. We really can get him involved in the conversation about Bill Burnett. So if you have any thoughts about Bill, you can hold those until we come back. So you can listen to Trey Biddy some more. And if you have any questions on the Razorbacks, give us a call at Drive Time Sports. And we'll be back right after this.

0: from Arkansas greats, Joe Klein and Pat Bradley.
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8: 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And tomorrow, Little Rock Police is hosting its Boots and Badges blood drive to help the state's blood supply. 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
10: Scattered showers and thunderstorms are possible Monday afternoon, evening, and into the first half of Monday night. Some of those storms could be strong to severe, mainly for damaging wind gusts and hail, likely up to quarter size. Monday night into Tuesday morning, temperatures drop into the low 70s. Tuesday starts out with lots of sunshine, and then a few showers and storms are possible in the afternoon and evening. I'm Arkansas Storm Team Meteorologist Jenna Warner for the Buzz Radio Network.
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1: Welcome back to Drive Time Sports. Hope you're having a happy Monday. Let's see, do we play both musics here again?
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1: And now,
0: Trey Biddy is brought to you by Chris Crane Hyundai, Arkansas's number one Hyundai dealer. 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
1: All right, Trey, we may have some other callers, and if we do, Ray, just interrupt me. But we do. But first, let me, you're a little bit younger than we are. Any recollections of all of Bill Burnett?
2: I mean, just what I've seen on watching old highlights. I know that, I mean, obviously, you know, he's one of the guys that everybody knows his name as a former Razorback, and that's why it's, you know, significant, you know, his passing and everything. I know that I can remember his name being mentioned when Alex Collins broke his single-season touchdown record, which I think was 19, which he held, obviously, since 1969. So, pretty impressive.
1: 70, there. Pretty amazing. 70. No, and even McFadden, who played three full years, couldn't catch his overall touchdown record. Pretty amazing. And then also, the kicker who actually broke his scoring record. That was a nice story, too. He and Bill Burnett kind of had a nice relationship with each other as that was happening.
3: All right, we got Chad and Rick on the line, and we'll start with Chad. Chad, good afternoon. All right, so along to Chad, and let's go over to the other Rick. He's not your troublemaker. All right, here we go.
4: Hi.
1: Hi, Rick.
4: How are you all today?
1: We're just doing great. How about you, Rick?
4: Oh, I couldn't be better if I tried.
1: Well, then you won't need to try. That's great.
4: Yeah, thank you. I got a couple things I want to talk about. First of all, out of respect for you, Rick, I am not going to put you down over the Trump incident with FIFA.

0: think they'll be competitive?
1: Golden State wasn't competitive until they were.
2: True.
0: Yeah.
2: Well, the thing about it is, if you're drafted early, it's because a team wasn't very good. That's why they got the chance to draft you. You know, the NBA has the thing where they have a lottery, so they take all the worst teams and throw them in there, and you pull out a ping pong ball. But anyway,
0: I know about that. I was kind of hoping to go to Chicago.
2: Yeah,
0: I was hoping to go to Chicago.
2: Okay. Well, but, right now Sacramento, and maybe they'll be more competitive because he's on their team.
1: Yeah.
0: They will be. I just think he's got so much talent that they're going to be a better team this year. But anyway, now I think Malik going to Cleveland is a good thing.
2: Oh yeah, but there again, he went much later, and that's why he was able to go to the Cavaliers.
0: Right. And then Trevin did well too. I think he'll do great in Denver.
2: Yeah. I think he could be really good. Yeah.
0: Now,
2: okay.
0: The other thing I'm kind of concerned about is I really like Taylor Green. I thought he was a little, what's the verb I'm looking for? I guess he was a little quick footed, and some of his decision making was a little questionable to me. But now he's in Cleveland, and they got how many quarterbacks? Three or four?
2: They got a bunch.
0: Yeah,
2: including Sanders.
0: I kind of worry about whether he's going to get.
2: Yeah.
0: Wonder whether he's going to get lost in like that. Hey, who is our new quarterback this year? Who is on the string for our quarterbacks this year in football?
3: There you go, Trey.
2: Take it away, Trey. Quarterback this year, Trey. Yeah, you go. You just jump right in.
1: I think it's KJ Jackson. He just seems like he's got a pretty big leg up on AJ Hill. The two combatants are KJ Jackson and AJ Hill. They're both unproven. They haven't been put in a situation really where the game is on the line, aside from AJ played at Memphis against UAB, and they were driving down the field, and he threw a pretty good pass at the end, but they didn't get it in, and they lost to UAB last year.
0: Where did JJ come from?
1: Forced into action there. KJ, he's from Alabama originally. He enrolled at Arkansas as a freshman. He played some last year.
3: He was here last year.
1: He started
0: JJ
1: the game
0: a freshman?
1: Against Missouri. No,
2: sophomore.
0: Is JJ a freshman?
1: KJ.
2: He's a sophomore.
1: Yeah.
2: Yeah.
0: He's a sophomore.
2: Mm-hmm.
0: And what is AJ?
1: Yep.
2: Oh, AJ.
0: He's a sophomore
2: Hill.
0: As well.
2: He's a freshman. Redshirt freshman. Mm-hmm.
0: Okay. The other thing I just wanted to say, and then I'll get off the line, is we got Billy back, and man, I'm thrilled.
2: Billy Richmond.
0: Thrilled. I think Billy's going to have a heck of a year this year.
2: Needs to. He's going to be the leader of the pack, and it's a young team to go with him.
0: Well, that's what I'm hoping. I think we got Pringle and Knox back, too, didn't we?
2: No. Not, Knox went to Louisville, and Pringle used his eligibility. He's finished.
0: Oh, he's done. Okay.
2: Yeah,
0: Malik Ewan.
2: Ewan is trying to get a fifth year, but
1: Billy is the only guy back from last year.
2: Yeah,
1: Billy's the only guy back.
2: Yeah, that's
0: he's
2: played.
0: The only one?
2: Well,
0: Isaiah
2: Seely is back, but he's hurt, and we don't know if he'll be back during the season.
1: This fella's not keeping up.
0: What about
1: up.
0: DJ? Is he gone? DJ's gone?
1: Everybody's
0: DJ
1: gone,
0: Wagner
1: but Billy
0: gone?
1: Richmond.
2: Yeah, DJ Wagner gone. Transferred out as well. Yes, he did. Mm-hmm.
0: Good Lord. And it comes down to the coach and the recruiting. And
2: he's still here. Calipari's still here. That's good.
0: Oh, absolutely. You know, like I'm saying, that comes back to his getting kids in there, and he's a great coach, so I have hope. Anyway, that's all I really had. I just wanted to throw those things out.
2: Thank you so much for calling.
0: Have a good day,
2: okay.
0: Man.
2: So, Trey, you wanted to make a comment about Acuff going to Sacramento. What your thoughts on that?
1: Well, yeah, I was just saying that, you know, it feels like they're going to build a team around him, and I think there was a little bit of surprise that Brooklyn didn't take him. And when Brooklyn didn't take him, they had, you know, and in the arena, I'm not even sure what Sacramento's arena is called, but in the arena, all the fans, when Brooklyn did not take him, they went nuts. They went absolutely nuts because they knew that they were about to draft him. So the fans seemed to be really

0: excited about him. He had 25 points the other day in the summer league game. He wasn't real efficient. I think he was like only 1 of 9 from 3-point range, and maybe like 9 of 25 or something like that from the floor. But still had 25 points, and I didn't see the game live, but he was on ESPN, and they were doing. I mean, it was all Acuff. So that was pretty cool to see.
1: All right, we got Mike on the line, gentlemen.
2: Okay. Hi, Mike.
3: Hey, Mike. Or,
2: you're Mike.
3: Trey, I had a question.
0: You're Mike.
3: No.
2: That's right.
0: Hi, Trey.
2: Go ahead.
3: Hey, Trey, I had a question. Take the big three sports, basketball, baseball, and football, and compare the high school landscape now compared to 10 years ago. Does Arkansas as a state produce just as many recruits, or are we a better position as a state producing high school athletes to go to, you know, programs like Arkansas State, or are we falling behind? What do you see kind of in that landscape? Thanks.
0: Well, for whatever reason, Arkansas has always produced really high level for basketball. I mean, the number of 5-star basketball players that have come out of the state, and guys, there's not in football, there's like usually about 32 5-stars in basketball. I mean, 20, maybe, you know, it just depends on the year. There's not ever a set amount.
2: Yeah.
0: And, I mean, think about the guys that have come through this state that have been 5-stars. And J.J. Andrews is the latest, and that's this year. So pretty impressive. And, you know, Nick Smith was a, you know, I think 24/7 had him like the number one prospect in the country coming out of high school. And obviously he had a lot of injuries and stuff here, but you know, Malik Monk was another 5-star. There's been quite a number. So for whatever reason, football does not produce at the same level as basketball does. I always compare it to Mississippi, which is a similar size state and population, and Mississippi produces per capita dramatically more than Arkansas. And maybe that's, you know, gone down for Arkansas over the years. You know, last year wasn't a particularly high level of talent in the state for football, but it fluctuates a lot. You know, you might have a year where you only have, you know, 6 or 7 guys that can play on this level at Arkansas. And out of those 6 or 7, half of them generally aren't going to pan out. Usually it's about half your class that pans out. There are other years where you might have 15. You might have a really strong in-state class. So it fluctuates a lot. It seems like it fluctuates a lot just because the number's kind of low. Whereas you're talking about Texas, you know, you're talking anywhere from 350 to 400 playing Division I football. So that's a challenge that Arkansas had to overcome. I think baseball produces pretty decently. Yes. I'm not sure on that, but I think it does. Mm-hmm. But football is never – I mean, I say it never has. I mean, back in Houston Nutt's day, but Houston Nutt would take a lot of players. Like, they would sign a lot of guys. In fact, they implemented the Houston Nutt rule when he was at Ole Miss, when he signed 37 players, and you can only bring in 25. But he signed 37 because he was a big fan of signing and placing guys that weren't going to make their grades, putting them in a junior college and having that connection with the junior college. So, hey, we're going to put this guy with you, make sure he comes back to us, you know. So that was kind of his strategy on that. But, yeah, the state hasn't produced really. It feels like it's gone down. I mean, when is the last time you've had a Matt Jones or a Darren McFadden or a Joe Adams or a Traylon Burks? I mean, Burks has been, I mean, you got to go back to what, 2019 for Burks? It's been a little while.
2: Mm-hmm. It has, no doubt.
0: Might be Braylon Russell will turn into that this year.
2: Hope so.
1: All right, we got Brian on the line, guys.
2: Okay.
1: Brian, go ahead, please.
4: Hey, what's going on?
2: Hi, Brian.
4: Hey, Trey, I was just curious. I mean, I wanted to ask some questions about Silverfield. Mm-hmm. I know that he had a record of 50 and 25, but when I look at it, only 5 of those wins came against Power 4 schools. 2 of them were against Mississippi State, 1 of them was against Arkansas.
2: Mm-hmm.
4: And then when I look at it, where Arkansas is ranked right now, they're considered the 58th best team in preseason polls.
0: Mm-hmm.
4: So I don't know if Silverfield will be – I mean, I don't guess any of us know what kind of coach he's going to be. His recruits aren't all three stars. They're not highly regarded right now. I mean, where do you think they're going to stand with SEC? I mean, is there any possible way they can actually win six games?
0: Yeah, I had a similar question today on my podcast, actually. But I think it's hard when you're judging a coach that's on the G5 level by how many Power 5 teams that he's beaten, you know. I mean, how many Power 5 games do they play every year?
2: That was my question. That's right. How many, yeah. Mm-hmm.
4: They played five.
2: Well, then they won five. Then they're 5-0 if they've only played five. So that's a pretty good record.
4: They played five. They're like 3-2 against Power 5 in the last five years.
0: That's not bad. I mean, you're considering also, you know, he had a pretty good budget at Memphis for a G5. He's not competing at the same, you know, for the same type of athletes. You know, in fact, I'm sure that he, you know, probably was, you know, I think a lot of times what people don't know about G5 coaches, you know, they'll play off of, you know, relationships with Power 5 coaches where, you know, Power 5 coach might say to, if he has a relationship with a guy, like, hey, you know, even in their area, like, you know, we're not going to take this guy. He's really good, but we just don't have a spot for him. Like, you know, just a heads up. Like, that's kind of how relationships go sometimes with Power 5 and G5 coaches. So there's generally a pretty big gap there. But can Arkansas get to 6-6? That was your final question. They can.
4: Yeah.
0: I'm not projecting them to, but they can if they have a quarterback who can manage the game, who can take care of the football, and not make foolish mistakes. It would be great to have a playmaker at quarterback. I don't know that Arkansas does. They may have that, but we just aren't going to know. And I've said before, I think that they have a roster that is good enough to put them in position to win games. And I think a lot can come down to quarterback, but I think that's true of pretty much everybody in the SEC. Through the transfer portal, it's so easy to build depth. I think a lot of it comes down to what kind of playmakers you got, especially at the quarterback position.
4: Okay, one more quick question. I mean, a lot of people put a lot on KJ Jackson if he's going to be your starting quarterback. And they reflect on what he did against Texas. Well, that game was easily over. Those defenders from Texas just wanted to go to the locker room. So those two drives that he had against Texas to score 14 points really didn't mean anything because those guys gave him those two touchdowns.
1: Sure, they did.
2: Well, they didn't give them to him.
1: Build his confidence.
2: Yeah, they didn't give them to him, but what you're saying is they were second teamers. I don't know if they were or not.
0: He didn't play poorly against Missouri, though.
2: That's right.
0: I don't know why he never went back in.
2: Yeah.
4: Okay. Well, thank you, guys.
2: Okay. Have a great Thanks for calling. Yeah.
0: Arkansas has to take care of the football. They have to be a good penalty team, and they have to win on special teams. They just do.
2: Yep. Well, you know what, Trey? Today is July the 6th. The first game is September the 5th. So, gosh, that is less than 2 months away. We're getting closer. And I think every day on Drive Time Sports, we can say if Arkansas doesn't turn the ball over and doesn't get a lot of penalties, they can win. That's the crux of what can make them successful, isn't it?
0: There's no question about it. And that's one of the things that, you know, we can talk about Silverfield's X's and O's and all that stuff and decision-making and stuff. But what his record shows is that they have been a really good team when it comes to turnover margin, protecting the football and taking the ball away. In fact, 2024, they were second in the country in turnover margin. Second in the country.
2: Like that.
0: Yeah. So in the last 4 years or so at Memphis, they've been generally like in the top three in turnover margin in that conference. And they haven't been a highly penalized team. The last 4 years, if you take teams that have been in that conference, because they have had a lot of turnover, so you take teams that have been in that conference at least 3 years and average it out, Memphis is at the top of that conference in terms of penalties over the last 4 years.
2: Well, that's good. You like hearing every bit of that, because how many times in recent years has the frustration been because of illegal procedure penalties or pass interference penalties? How many games do you think? We talk about turnovers. How many games was Arkansas hurt last year by pass interference calls?
0: Yeah. And, you know, pass interference calls, like, you can coach that to get better at that. It seems like we'll hear the complaint every year that defensive backs aren't turning, getting their head around.
2: Yeah, well, right.
0: You know, and maybe that's easier said than done, but
2: it is
0: frustrating when you see that. And
2: yep.
0: But those kind of penalties happen. The penalties pre-snap, that's a lack of focus.
2: That's
0: and the
2: right.
0: Penalties post-snap are a lack of discipline. And Arkansas has had way too many of both of those.
2: Totally agree. So there again, that's a key. All right, Ray, we got time for one more call for Trey if somebody's on there.
1: I don't have anybody right now.
2: Nobody to call Trey Biddy. Okay, Trey, so you get 1 minute to tell us how your 4th of July was.
0: My 4th of July started Friday with a round of golf and then a party over at a friend's house where we had all the fixings and the pool and some fireworks, and then my 4th had in-laws over and cooked all kinds of stuff and went to Fayetteville Country Club and watched the fireworks and came back, and then Sunday went to La Hacienda.
1: The obvious question is, what did you shoot?
0: That's none of your business, Ray.
2: In other words, your score wasn't posted anywhere.
0: I'll tell you, I shot a 40 on the front. I'm not going to tell you what I shot on the back.
2: Well, that's good. That's better than I would play.
1: Been there and done that.
2: Yeah, that's much better than I would play. That's great. Well, as long as you had a good time doing it, that's great. Golf is a very hard game. I can remember when I used to play, this is years ago, I read in golf, I think it was Golf Digest, said that the average player couldn't break 100. And it was like only 30% of golfers could break 100. So that's if you're shooting 40
0: or 9,
2: that's good.
0: Well, one of the big tricks I think that opens a lot of people's eyes is the average golfer, and, you know, people who play a lot of golf, you're like, that sounds crazy, but the average golfer loses 4 balls a round.
2: Yep, that's exactly right.
0: That's 8 strokes.
2: That's right.
0: 8 strokes.
2: Isn't that something? Wow. That's if you count penalties and you don't just throw it back into the fairway if you find it.
0: Well, you can't do that. That's cheating.
2: Oh, you can't? I think people do it. All right, Trey, thanks a lot. We'll talk to you tomorrow. Stay tuned. Pat Bradley's next on Drive Time Sports.
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2: Welcome back to Drive Time Sports. Now, Randy's out today. Last Friday, I did the spot for Riverfront Steakhouse, but he didn't tell me to do that today. So let's just say I'm not going to do the spot, but if you want a great place to eat, give it a shot. It's absolutely fabulous. I can't tell you what the specials are. Randy will have to make up that spot when he comes back, but nonetheless, I guess we won't be doing that one today.
1: I think at Benihana's, the specials are Tuesday and Wednesday, 10% off.
2: At Benihana's, the specials are Tuesday and Wednesday with 10% off. That was a good one.
1: Now, I heard that commercial a little earlier today, and I always, my ears perk up when there's a discounted steakhouse in Benihana's. Everything's fabulous there.
2: That's great. Okay.
1: And, I've reached out to Pat, so did Tripp, and have not heard anything from Pat Bradley, so...
2: Okay. So you all texted him already?
1: Yeah.
2: Okay.
1: You can text him if you like.
2: No. That's all right. I think, you know, if two people have already done it, why in the world would I do that? You know, what's interesting is we're in the moving process. I thought that the house that we were in would be the last house we would live in because it's a great house. It's in a great neighborhood. And that's why it sold very fast. And so we closed on that today. We closed on the house we're moving into tomorrow.
1: Oh, wow. And congratulations.
2: Well, thank you. And when you do those kind of things, you have to go through things, and you end up throwing some things out, and you end up discovering some things that you put away that you forgot you even had. And what's really interesting is I worked for 24 years at the athletic department at the University of Arkansas. I now have been out. I left that 26 years ago. So, you know, it's interesting. But in some of the things we were looking at, were pictures of the of when I was leaving the department, and nice little reception they threw for me. And guess who was there? Pat Bradley. And so Pat came to that, so surely we can get him on our show, right?
1: he's supposed to be a regular. I just wish
2: he's like the Beach Boys. He gets around.
1: Oh, well, all right, I'm not even going to buzz it. Well, I like that. I like the Beach Boys. I wish I was in Seattle's where I wish I was.
2: For the match tonight?
1: Oh, yeah, I wish I was there for this.
2: For all the travails, for all the, whether you like the politics involved, whether you like FIFA, whether you like anything else, I think the focus on tonight's United States-Belgium game, because, number one, Americans do watch soccer some, and even the World Cup, but the American audience is up, way up over the past, and part of it's because the United States men's team's doing this, and here they are in this beautiful city of Seattle, and they're playing against Belgium, so you've had all this surrounding stuff, but it still comes down to the game between the United States and Belgium. And the winner goes to the quarterfinals. I don't know if the United States, again, my soccer history is, I can't tell you if they've ever gone to the quarterfinals. It's my understanding it's the first time they've ever won three matches in a World Cup. So that's really cool. The team that they would, the winner of this will play Spain. And Spain beat Portugal today, 1-0. And it's interesting, before we started, we were talking about Ronaldo, who's one of the greatest players of all time, whose suspension was reduced before the World Cup. He was supposed to miss three games. He only missed one, so he did play in the World Cup for Portugal. He didn't score today. Well, guess what? I didn't know this, again, because of my ignorance. This was his last game. So his suspension doesn't matter. I guess he's a little older, and this is his last World Cup and last time to represent Portugal. And evidently he was very broken up emotionally after the game, because this was it for him. So actually what FIFA did for him was even more than what they've done for the United States, because he wouldn't have played in two matches. What if they wouldn't have won those two? But he did get to play, and evidently this was his last game in soccer. So he and Messi's the other superstar, and isn't he up in his upper 30s as well?
1: I think so. My soccer knowledge is about like yours. Yeah. By the way, Kelly Harrell, who is the women's soccer coach at UA Little Rock, will join us at 6:30 to talk World Cup stuff.
2: That's great. Yeah. Very good.
1: And we've got Chuck from Wynn is on the line with us.
2: All right.
1: Let me punch him up.
2: All right. Thanks.
1: And we'll get him going. Hey, Chuck, how are you? Hope you're having a good day.
15: Well, I'm having a great day. I just heard on the news that President Trump has called Major League Baseball and Pete Rose is going in the Hall of Fame tomorrow.
1: He did back Pete Rose at one time.
2: He did. And, you know, here's the thing. President Trump did lobby the commissioner of baseball, although it's really up to the Baseball Hall of Fame, but he did commission him, and he pressured him to say, make him eligible again. And so Major League Baseball declared that once a player is deceased, if he's been permanently banned, he does have you can elect him to the Hall of Fame. Now, he'd have the next ballot that he'd be eligible on, I think, is 2028. And Shoeless Joe Jackson ought to be on there as well. But you're right, that also was presidential influence.
15: Yep. Now, of course, I think they need to just go back far enough to let Shoeless Joe in and then forget Rose.
2: Well, Rose...
15: I don't think that Shoeless Joe ever did anything wrong.
2: I don't think Shoeless Joe knew. I think he knew the plot was there. He was, Shoeless Joe Jackson's
15: his
2: signatures.
15: His stats were too good.
2: Yeah. He hit 375. Hit the only home run in the World Series. But here's the thing: Shoeless Joe Jackson, and he wouldn't sign Shoeless, but Joe Jackson autographs are extraordinarily rare because he was illiterate, and he put X for the most part. And evidently, on whatever paper this was, that he supposedly agreed to do that, he put an X. And so whether or not he actually didn't play hard, we're never going to know.
15: Well, I got a football question. This is my premise here. The last 2 years, we focused on speed, because you guys would be talking on here about how many miles per hour runners were going. Remember?
2: Yes.
15: Remember that was the main focus. Oh, somebody's running, 88 miles per hour.
2: Yeah.
15: But at the same time, we started focusing on speed. Our turnovers skyrocketed and our takeaways dropped. Did we focus too much on speed and not enough on strength?
2: That's a great question. I think they had strength as well.
15: Our guys
2: fundamental
15: chisel,
2: because
15: but they take a ball away from them, there's nothing.
2: You're right. But the point being is, if you don't have speed, it ain't gonna matter. It doesn't matter how fundamentally sound you are or anything else. You've got to have speed in this conference, because that's a premium. So yes, they might have been a little faster, but the question would be, did that make them careless? I don't know about that. Because when you look at Taylen Green, He definitely had speed. Definitely had speed. But he was careless with the ball at the wrong time.
15: Yeah. You know, and our running backs, they would just, when you're fighting for extra yards, I always knew that the other team was coming out with the ball.
2: Yeah, well, they can.
15: They would just, yeah, they would just physically take it away.
2: And it's interesting.
15: But anyway,
2: because, oh, go ahead.
15: Well, I just said my wife came at her, so I have to get off the phone now. Pay attention to her.
2: Okay, you should pay attention to
15: She's
2: her.
15: She's shaking her head at me now, so I guess I'm in trouble. All right, guys, I'm gonna turn the radio up so she can hear it.
2: All right. Thank you for calling. I don't know how many times Washington actually fumbled last year. Probably wasn't very many. He did fumble beyond the Memphis game, but that's the one you remember. Is there's one of your stars, and he fumbles at the Memphis 2 or 3 yard line when all Arkansas has to do is kick a field goal, win the game, and there's less than a minute to go. So that was the first turnover that really was awful for the Razorbacks. And then on the other end, Arkansas recovered a fumble against Arkansas State in game 2 and didn't recover another one all year. I don't ever remember a year like that.
1: And I've never heard that happen to anybody.
2: Yeah.
1: I will do this weather-wise. I'm not a weather guy, folks. I'm just reading off the top of the screen in here.
2: Okay.
1: Pulaski County is under a flash flood warning right now. The skies have lightened. There's not any wind at all. And it's just, I don't know if this is set in to downtown Little Rock where we are, but it is raining straight down and pouring down. And there are other counties in the state under weather watches. And so you might turn on your TV and check if you're, I know, Jefferson County is under a severe thunderstorm warning right now. This is what moved to here. It looks like it's headed Pine Bluff area.
2: Okay. Well, severe weather's tough. It's interesting. I was in Springdale earlier this afternoon. My wife was here at the house. We're doing a lot of packing and cleaning up, and she said a storm hit here, I mean hard and fast, in Fayetteville. And I drove through it coming back, so I don't know if it eventually got to Springdale or not, but she said she was about ready to take everybody into the closet, wondering about, because the wind came up,
1: mm-hmm.
2: And I looked back on our back patio, and some things were knocked over. It can come quickly, and fortunately, it can also leave quickly. So
1: you don't need any weather when you're just closing on that house, you know?
2: No. But if anything happened, we obviously were still insured, and we would make sure we took care of it for the new buyer, for the people that are moving into town. It'd be good. By the way, one thing, when we were talking about Bill Burnett, when we were talking about turnovers, he never fumbled. He played 3 years. Again, he missed some games his senior year, scored 49 touchdowns, never fumbled. That's pretty astonishing. Rushed for 2,206 yards, I think it was, in his three-year career, so that's 2,206 yards rushing in his career, never fumbled once.
1: You know, they didn't have the weight programs and nutrition that we have now.
2: No.
1: You would never look at him and think that he was a great running back.
2: No. He was, when he played, he was 6'185". I'm guessing, you know, by the time I got to know him, I'm not sure he weighed 165. I mean, he was a twig. And always, I mean, he was fit. He was very fit. He was a brilliant guy, obviously, very devoted to Christ and his family, his wife. His last year was tough. They think he had CTE, which is from too many collisions. I guess he jumped over those piles a little bit too much, which led to some Alzheimer's. His wife was devoted to him. Her name is Linda. From what I understand, she was there every day for him. He was in an assisted living place for people that had mind issues, and including Alzheimer's, but she was there every day. I know Becky Patterson, who works with the Fellowship of Christian Athletes, visited him frequently, and so just a tough loss. And Ray, as you and I observe, getting a little bit more mature in our lives, guys that play back in the 60s are starting to disappear.
1: Yeah, we lost Bobby Crockett here recently.
2: Yeah.
1: And others. So,
2: yeah, and
1: all those guys,
2: Terry Don Phillips,
1: all those guys to us, to me, my age, they were my heroes.
2: I mean, that's right.
1: You looked up to all these guys.
2: And when you picture them, you still think they're 20 years old.
1: All right. Well, hey, Rick, when we come back, I want to talk baseball with you about something that went on over the weekend.
2: Ready to do that. When we return, and we take your calls, of course, when we return on Drive Time Sports.

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8: Okay, welcome back to Drive Time Sports. Ray Tucker and Rick Schaefer with you. Okay, Ray, what did you want to talk about?
9: All right, so I think it's a game, major league game involving Cleveland. Their starting pitcher was 6 outs away from a perfect game.
8: No. This was the Florida Marlins.
9: Okay. I'm playing the wrong team.
8: Playing the whatever A's you want to call them. They're currently playing in Sacramento, and now they're headed for Las Vegas. Anyway, go ahead.
9: All right. So the guy's 6 outs away from a perfect game, and they pull him.
8: Absolutely horrible.
9: Yeah.
8: And their manager has been criticized dramatically for that. The pitcher's name was Yuri Perez. He this was his third start since coming off the injured list. He'd thrown 92 pitches, which I think we get way too concerned with pitch counts. He'd retired all 21 batters against the A's, who have a pretty darn good offensive team. And because he'd thrown 92 pitches, the manager took him out. We were talking about last week comparing soccer to baseball. I kept saying there had been 23 perfect games in Major League history. It's actually 24. So there had been, in the history of Major League Baseball, the thousands and thousands and thousands of games that have been played, and this goes back to 1894 because they do pick up stats all the way back in the 1800s. From 1894 through yesterday, there have been 24 perfect games in the history of baseball. Perfect games and unassisted triple plays are the most rare things that I can think of, because I think the unassisted triple plays, I think there have been about 19 of them, something like that. Really rare. Only one in the World Series. And only one perfect game in the World Series.
9: And this guy had a chance, maybe his only chance, to ever be in the record books.
8: Yeah, that's right. So he's pitching for the Marlins. The Marlins have a good team this year. And the manager's thinking they could make the postseason. They could definitely make the postseason. So they want to make sure. I mean, Perez is one of their better pitchers. He's just coming off the disabled list. And so he's thinking, okay, I want to make sure he's going to be available if we get into the postseason. And so, therefore, he pulled him out. And I get that. Hey, and the Marlins they're kind of a surprise team right now in Major League Baseball. So I get it to some degree. But by the other hand, we just mentioned this guy, the Marlins are 49-42. So that's pretty good, although it's in the National League. And the National League is a little bit more open than the American League. If you're 49-42, you're almost a cinch right now because so many teams are struggling. In fact, their record, the New York Yankees are 49-40. So the Marlins are playing right there with them. And in the National League East, where the Braves had the best record, in fact, they're 4.5 games behind the Braves. Am I right here? 6-9. Yeah, 4.5 games behind the Braves, who have the best record in the National League. So I get that. But there again, 24 in history. here's a guy that's got a chance to do something no Marlins ever done, and they pulled him.
9: And maybe never will.
8: Maybe never will. That's the other thing is you're never going to know.
9: All right, our man, the shooter, Pat Bradley, will call us at 6 o'clock. He'll be with us 6 to 6:30. 6:30, okay. We will have Kelly Harrell, the women's soccer coach at UA Little Rock, to join us to talk about the World Cup.
8: I would think that Pat obviously was in Boston, big city, Eastern influence. I got to think up there they think the World Cup is a pretty big deal. Do you think?
9: Oh, heaven yes.
8: Yeah, I would
9: think
8: so.
9: They took over Fenway Park.
8: Soccer did?
9: Yeah. And they drank all the beer in Boston.
8: That's right. I read that.
9: I think it was Scotland. I think it was Scotland.
8: Yeah, that's exactly right. They came in and, you know, Boston has some of the oldest taverns in the United States because they were there before we were the United States, back when we were a colony. So I think I did read that.
9: They got all excited.
8: Beer.
9: They'd been watching reruns of Cheers.
8: Isn't that hilarious?
9: No, I just made that up.
8: I don't know about that, but yeah, but that's pretty hilarious. Boston's a great city to visit for history. Really nice. So maybe Pat can tell us what's going on in the city of Boston. And of course, the Celtics, I don't know how Pat will take this. They traded one of their best players for draft picks and a 38-year-old guy. That was an interesting trade.
9: All finances, right?
8: Had to be. You know, he was making a whole lot of money, and there were those that thought he was a little bit disenchanted. But once again, you have to take when you read media reports, I think most of them are pretty accurate, but then we don't live up there, so we don't know how they really feel. Are Celtic fans really that upset about this? I don't know. Were Celtic fans down on him because they thought he wasn't a real team player? I don't know. Then you read others that say they should have massaged his feelings. He still had, what, 2 or 3 years left on his contract. He's making $61 million a year. $61 million a year. That's beyond my comprehension.
9: Most of us in the listening audience would say that.
8: Yeah, so let's just take a quick, I'm not going to do this off the top of my head because I don't want to make too big a mistake, but let's just say $61 million, that means every month.
9: Go ahead, Rick.
8: Oh, my gosh. So every month he's making about $5.1 million.
9: Well,
8: month. Can you imagine what one of those paychecks would look like?
9: No.
8: Okay, so let's say they take half of it with taxes, everything else. I think the largest federal tax right now is 36%, but they're going to have Massachusetts, an expensive state, so they're going to have state income tax. I mean, let's say they take half of it. That means your monthly check would still be about $2.5 million.
9: How'd you like to be the teller at the drive-thru when he comes in depositing his check?
8: I'm going to guess it's direct deposit. That's what I'm guessing. I can't believe they're going to hand him a check and he's got to go take it to the bank.
9: I'd do that for the fun of it.
8: What they would have to do would be the team would have to also hire a Brinks truck and have all the players, whether it's one at a time or they all load up in there and they stop at their bank, get out, go deposit, get back in the Brinks truck. Because would you feel safe if you had a check for $2.5 million and you're driving in your car? And especially if somebody knew that you made that kind of money.
9: You know, I was with a friend a couple of weeks ago at Saracen, and he had a jackpot for $8,600. And so his take was a little over $6,000, and they paid him in $100 bills.
8: Wow.
9: And he's going like, really, I just stick this in my pocket and walk out of here with it?
8: That's a good question. What do you do? What did he do? Do you put it in a bag, or do you?
9: He stuck in his pants pockets, and I was his bodyguard. Not that he needed a bodyguard.
8: You were his
9: out of
8: bodyguard.
9: No,
8: wow.
9: You don't need a bodyguard. I mean, I don't want to insinuate that if you walk out of a casino in Arkansas, that you got to worry about somebody taking your money. That's not the picture I was trying to paint here. I just want to say that very quickly. Okay.
8: Okay.
9: But you do get the heebie-jeebies because you're not used to doing that.
8: Okay, well, that would be $6,000 if it was even, would be $60 $100 bills. I've never carried that kind of money. I've never walked out. And that's $6,000. There are people that carry more money than that, isn't it?
9: And yep, and just the record, I did pretty well myself. I wasn't worried about anything, and I went back this week and did pretty good again. So I'm liking Sarah's Casino Resort down in Pine Bluff.
8: How about that? Yep. Good for you. And they're a sponsor of Drive Time Sports. Okay, so we do know that Pat Bradley is going to join us at 6:05, and we'll talk about the Celtics if he wants to. We'll talk about Darius Acuff with Sacramento, because we had a caller earlier questioning whether that was a good place for him to go, even though, and I think for Malik Thomas going to the Cleveland Cavaliers, that's definitely a good place for him to go. Trevon Brazil goes to Denver, good place for him to go. We'll see what Pat thinks about those guys, see what he thinks about the Razorback basketball program. And let's ask questions about what it's like in Boston, that Boston area with the World Cup going on. Again, I'm sure you're right. I'm sure there's a lot of excitement. I'm wondering how many international people he's seeing. I was in Dallas 2 weeks ago and stopped at an outlet mall about 20 miles north of Dallas. I have never been in such an international group in my life. Because there was World Cup in Dallas, I'm telling you, Ray, that they had to be from every country. It was amazing to look at. And great for the United States to be able to host the event. Okay, Pat Bradley joins Ray Tucker and I when we return after this on Drive Time Sports.
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17: 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It's located on Willow Street and will be open starting at noon every day. The center says guests can feel free to bring their own snacks and entertainment. And the City of Little Rock's cooling centers also remain open. They're located at the Dunbar Community Center, Southwest Community Center, and West Central Community Center. Hours are Monday through Friday, 8 a.m. to 8:30 p.m. and 9 a.m. to 5 p.m. on Saturdays. And tomorrow, Little Rock Police is hosting its Boots and Badges blood drive to help the state's blood supply. 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
19: Scattered showers and thunderstorms are possible Monday afternoon, evening, and into the first half of Monday night. Some of those storms could be strong to severe, mainly for damaging wind gusts and hail, likely up to quarter size. Monday night into Tuesday morning, temperatures drop into the low 70s. Tuesday starts out with lots of sunshine, and then a few showers and storms are possible in the afternoon and evening. I'm Arkansas Storm Team Meteorologist Jenna Warner for the Buzz Radio Network.
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1: Okay, so do we have Ray and Pat?
2: You got us both.
1: How about that? So, Pat, are you watching soccer somewhere tonight?
3: Yes, I'm going to catch the game. Admittedly, I didn't watch every single game, but they're probably the last, the last week maybe I've kind of been trying to pay a little more attention.
1: Yeah.
3: Especially, over the weekend, it was probably a little bit easier to do. And so it's probably been better than I think everybody anticipated. I know a lot of people are sort of just getting, they got World Cup fever. It seems to be delivering, right?
1: Reading reviews from people that know so much more about soccer than I do, they're saying this is one of the best World Cups ever. Now, I don't have anything to compare that with because I've never really paid that much attention. I know the women won twice, 15 and 19, and that was a big, big deal. And evidently, they've won four overall, but the men never have. But there are stars. Messi is a star,
3: yes.
1: And he's here, obviously. And unfortunately, Ronaldo's career is over after they lost today. The United States has some stars, so and the TV ratings are off the charts compared to what they've been in the past.
2: I just saw the sign of the night, help in the crowd behind the Fox broadcast crew.
1: Yeah,
2: this is our Waffle House, and it was done in Waffle House colors.
1: What does that mean? They're not going to be able to take it back to Europe with them, or what? Oh, I bet this is also the... Okay.
2: Yeah.
1: You think they have waffle houses in Seattle?
2: I'd be willing to bet they do. That's one of my favorite places to eat.
1: Really?
2: Yeah.
1: I mean, they're all over the South. Do you have a waffle house in the Boston area, Pat?
3: Sadly, we do not. We've got the IHOP.
1: Yeah. You have Dunkin' Donuts on every block. I mean, you guys have more of those than anybody in the world.

0: just strutting around the airport. So that's sort of what I've seen. I don't know what other countries are playing. I think Morocco is playing in Boston. Did that be? I haven't quite grasped the schedule, but
1: you live there. How would we know? You live there. You should know this, right?
0: Well, I mean, I know where the U.S. is playing.
1: Yeah, they're in Seattle. Yeah. So,
0: but the only reason I knew about those Scottish fans, they just took over the city. I mean, they were in droves. Like I said, they had their bagpipes playing.
1: Really?
0: Outside. Yeah. And oh, yeah.
2: They marched all over Boston.
0: They made a big trip.
2: It was really cool.
1: They drank all your beer, right?
0: Yeah, they did that, right. They actually, so they had Massachusetts. They did a, it was sort of like a one-time deal where if you owned a bar or a restaurant, you had just during the World Cup, or whatever 3 weeks that it's here, you can stay open like 1 or 2 hours later. Now, there was a lot of bar owners that thought that was a terrible idea because they didn't want to have to be dealing with people till 4 in the morning. But I think some did. Some did, and knowing the World Cup fans all over the world. First of all, the time zone difference, but give, I guess, restaurants more opportunity to make more money.
2: Is it true that in Boston there's a place called the Shooters?
0: there actually was a place called Shooters. I don't think it's there anymore, though.
2: Am I named after you? Okay.
0: Someone might. Yeah, no. It wasn't after me. Although it was pretty close to where I grew up, believe it or not.
1: Mm-mm.
0: So. But yeah, okay, it's been good with the World Cup, Wimbledon, NBA Summer League. I'm a big tennis fan, so I enjoy all the Wimbledon coverage.
2: Let's talk NBA Summer League.
1: Yeah.
0: I'm just catching my first game right now, I'll be honest with you.
2: Acuff played what, last night?
0: Yeah, he played well. I think he had 25 points, right, which... I think that most people, if they had any doubt, that sort of cemented what kind of impact he's going to have.
1: So,
0: I think we all thought,
1: Oh, yeah. And Calipari said the first six teams in the draft are going to regret not drafting him, and Sacramento got him seventh. We had a caller earlier today who was asking about how effective can he be? Can Sacramento be any good? Can he make them better? How good can Sacramento be with Acuff on them?
0: Yeah, well, guys, unfortunately, we see this every season. Unless you miraculously, what happened with the Dallas Mavericks where they somehow got the number one pick in Cooper Flagg. I mean, if you're going to go to a team that needs a lot of help. So that's just the nature of it. And, that they're going to want to build around him. It's just unfortunate that, that's the instant success usually isn't there. We know that. Sort of rookies. Now, Anthony Black sort of made a nice impact for the Orlando Magic. We have a good team. So that's, they got a good young team. But it's just, going to probably take a little while with Acuff.
1: Do you like Malik Thomas in Cleveland?
0: Yeah, I like Malik Thomas everywhere. he had a shooter for them. They obviously they didn't have the kind of playoff, but they finished, they were the fourth seed. Fourth seed in the Eastern Conference. And so, they're a

0: team right there that they got a superstar and their backcourt guy. They got a good young front court. So you get a guy like him comes in, you know, because he's such a good scorer, whether it's shooting, getting to the paint. You know, you would think that there's places for that he can help them next year.
1: And then how about Brazil and Denver?
0: Yeah, well, he's 24, so he's a guy that, you know, it's not like he's 19 coming into the league and physically, you know, he's got a couple years to go. He's a guy that I could see him plug and play. Especially, you know, they end up taking him the 35th pick, so that's, you know, that's the guy that come in and you say to yourself, we can use him immediately. You know, it'd be up to him because he's got the physical tools. He's got he's got everything. It's just a matter of how quickly he can assimilate to the lifestyle, the playbook. You know, that's the other thing is how many times was he the most physically, I'm not talking about muscular, but at 6'11 with the length and the athleticism, there was multiple times he was the most impressive athlete on the floor last year.
1: Yeah.
0: You could see it. Obviously, we know it's not going to be like that. You know, he's going to have to, you know, he's still going to be one of those great athletes. But as we know, that's a non-negotiable in the NBA. Everybody's an athletic.
1: So you just mentioned adjust to the lifestyle. What's the biggest adjustment a player has to make from going to playing in college and playing in the NBA? Aside, obviously playing more games is one thing, but what else is the biggest adjustment?
0: You know what I think is a big adjustment? And, you know, I felt a little bit of this going from college to, you know, it's just all your needs are met in college. You have somebody that takes care of everything for you. And when you know, go to the next level, it's not like, you know, your teammates are going to be hanging around going off to play video games all day. And you get that. So, you know, for instance, like Bobby Portis, famously how, you know, I don't know if his mother moved there, but a brother. So, you know, you'll see a lot of times those guys, they go to practice, and then they'll go to an empty apartment by themselves. And so I think that's part of the adjustment is, you know, being able to handle that. Now it's a lot easier now. I know they got money. So, yes, if they do have a relative, a lot of times that can move in with them. But with that being said, you know, they have to, like, in some cases, right, you might have NBA staff members who can stay on you, but, you know, it's like you got to get yourself to practice early. You got to get yourself to rehab on your own. It's not like you have a team manager or somebody helping you along with it. So it's just your next level of responsibility and maturity. But, you know, you hear a lot of guys talk about it. Like I see, even when I was playing, you know, you go to practice couple hours a day, then everybody goes their separate ways.
1: Yeah.
0: And then, you know, you just got to figure out a lot on your own. But everybody could go through it, like I said, unless there's some built-in, you know, somebody travels, your family's traveling with you, or, you know, there are some NBA teams, like, I'm sure Sacramento has some sort of a in place to help the transition for a guy, especially if he's your number one pick. So you don't want him to sort of fall between the cracks. But, you know, there's some players, they talk about it, how it was just going crazy, you know, by themselves, really. especially initially. So, you know, I think a guy like Trevor in Brazil, you know, if he approaches it like, I can't, you know, there's some things you're not going to be able to get away with what you did last year. So you got to know the playbook up and down. I remember we got, when I was playing with the Summer League, it was, the playbook that they gave me was thicker. It had to be maybe 5 inches thick, just the playbook. Now, this is Rick Pitino's playbook, so he probably had a lot more in there than anybody else.
1: Yeah.
0: But, you know, and you're expected to learn it. You know, they give it to you on Monday, you have a game on Tuesday. And so, you know, those types of things where, like I said, you got to make that adjustment. I mean, you got to be professional. You can't, and that's the other thing. Right? I mean, how many times did even we say last year, like, even though they get paid, people still kind of look at them like they're college athletes, which is true. But, you know, there's no more of that now.
2: But when I'm watching NBA, oftentimes I don't think they run plays.
0: Yeah, well, then there's that too, yeah. Wow. Right, and, you know, for a guy like Brazil, just the timing of where to be on the floor, the timing of setting a screen, and to your point, when to get away, right? If you're playing with somebody and when to clear out the corner or the wing, that part of it too is just keep playing. You're only going to learn that in practice.
1: Interesting. Well, it is a whole different world. Okay, so your team, the Celtics, traded a superstar who's making $61 million a year. That's hard to imagine. For an aging player and a bunch of draft picks. How are they taking that in Boston?
0: Well, unfortunately, what is being pointed to is private equity. So I guess they just recently sold the group of owners who grew up Celtics fans and bought the team a few years back. Basically, you know, invested tons of money. They made smart investments in Brad Stevens, bringing him in, and he did a fantastic job as coach and now president GM. So the ownership group did a really good job of hiring the right people. And then, like I said, we just got sold maybe last year to basically a private equity firm. So, you know, they're going to be content with, they're going to make money. They're always going to make money, but they're not going to, I don't want to say overspend, but not even come close to it. So, you know, Dalen Brown, but that was some of the things with him. And those two guys making max contract money that essentially played similar positions. And just the way that the NBA salary, and the contracts are set up, you get in big trouble if you overspend. They tax the heck out of you. And some teams are willing to do it maybe 1 year, 2 years, but, you know, to keep doing that is just, it would have been insane. It's a good problem to have, though, Rick. I'll say that, right? It was a good problem to have two guys that were virtual stars, you know, two all-stars. It's just, like I said, with the way that the NBA is set up, it's nearly impossible to pay two guys like that at the same level without, you know, not minding paying all the taxes.
1: Yeah. So what you're saying is, whether it was a popular decision or not, it was mostly a financial decision.
0: It was mostly a financial decision. Now, you'll hear people say, well, I don't know if they could. And they won a championship together, and people are still talking about how, I don't know, you know, one guy wants to take all the shots, the other guy. I didn't think it really was that. I just think it came down to a financial decision. It didn't seem like that there was any strife on the team. It's just, you know, unfortunate. Well, the same thing. The Red Sox, how many guys did they not want to hold on to because of money decisions.
1: Oh, yeah. That's right.
0: But, they're fine. Still making money.
1: They're making money, but they're struggling. And I guess you hear rumblings that their owner is considering selling. I didn't know that we would ever see that day happen. Oh, are you hearing that?
0: I did not hear that, although if you everything you hear from fans is they want him to sell.
1: Every fan.
0: It's kind of a love-hate relationship. Yeah.
1: Yeah, every fan wants the owner to sell the team if they're not winning because they think they're not paying enough. And that's just totally ridiculous.
0: Right.
1: You know, when you think of what the Red Sox have done over the last 20 years compared to the 86 years before that, it ought to be, you shouldn't be a disgruntled fan if your team has won 4 World Series in recent years.
0: No. I mean, that's right. You're going to, I mean, most fans are going to view it that way. And that's why I just think the ownership group has, they got to invest in a smart general manager who understands value, trades, free agency. And of course, every once in a while you'll get that guy in the draft that, and maybe like Coach Cal says, that guy is going to be a tough. Everyone's going to wish that they had drafted him. Mm-hmm. Although I do think the kid that went number one overall, Devance,
1: Sure. Hey, you could take any of the top 10 and say those guys are really, really good players. All right, Pat, enjoy watching the soccer game tonight. Thanks for joining us. And we'll talk to you next week on
0: Drive
1: Time.
0: All right, thanks.
1: All right, that's Pat Bradley, Ray Tucker, and Rick Schaefer. We'll be back to talk about World Cup soccer with Little Rock's women's coach when we return on Drive Time Sports.
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1: Ray Tucker and Rick Schaefer with you on a World Cup Monday. As the United States plays Belgium, Fox TV, 7 o'clock. Ray, why don't you introduce your guest?
2: All right. We are delighted to have Kelly Harrell, who is the women's soccer coach at University of Arkansas at Little Rock. Wonderful young lady. And I watched some of the World Cup with she and her friend Jason Birmingham and learned a little bit about soccer. And so I don't know if we really want to try to educate here, Kelly. First of all, what is going on in this country is absolutely fantastic.
9: It really is. And thanks for having me on to chat a little bit about soccer. But, yeah, the World Cup's been wonderful. It's super exciting to see how, you know, passionate people have been, whether it's about their home country, the USA, or just the sport in general. It's been really fun to watch.
1: Do you think that Americans would be interested, even though they're hosting, if the U.S. team hadn't won the matches they've won?
9: You know, that's a loaded question, probably.
1: It is. You're right.
9: I would say not as much. I think, obviously, Americans are super prideful and love to see their country do well, as anyone does, but I think it's been great to see the success of our U.S. men's national team, and I think we're in a position tonight to hopefully get another win and continue on in the World Cup.
2: I think what's really impressive is how the people who live in this country, Americans, have accepted with open arms the teams from foreign countries.
9: Yeah, it's been fun to see some of the host sites. You know, I know the Algerian team in Lawrence, Kansas, it seems like they've really embraced that community. Seeing the Scottish in Boston is super fun. Seeing just some, you know, European people or just foreigners travel through the South and see some of what we have to offer, even if that's just, you know, Bucky's or Walmart. It's just been fun to see people explore other cultures on kind of a bigger stage.
1: Isn't it funny that every time we mention what the Europeans are enjoying or other countries, it starts with Walmart and Bucky's? Isn't that amazing? Things that we take for granted because we don't get to go to Bucky's. You guys do in Central Arkansas. We don't. But Walmart, you go in every day, and they think it's absolutely fabulous.
9: I know. It's wild. I would never think twice about it. But I guess when we go somewhere else, you know, we probably look at some of their day-to-day things the same way.
1: Yeah, you know, you're probably right.
2: I took some of these headlines off of Instagram this morning. Europeans lied to us. Dutch team, farewell. Europeans are saying, America is heaven. FIFA caught offsides. Scotland fans deserve all the praise. Football fabs discover Southern food culture in Atlanta. Americans are more hardworking and kind than us.
9: That's awesome.
1: It is. You're exactly right.
9: That's what I think. The majority of that is.
2: Yeah, I mean, they took over Boston. They took over Kansas City. They've taken over Seattle. They took over Houston. I mean, my goodness, what's going on is fantastic. And so what do you think that's going to do for your recruiting?
9: You know, I hope it just continues to excite people. Like, people are continuing to be excited about the sport. I don't know that necessarily directly affects my recruiting as a Division I women's soccer program, but I hope it, you know, maybe improves the support that we get at games after the World Cup is over. People have been watching soccer for, I don't know, 30 days straight. I feel like I have been. You know, we've got a team in Little Rock to support. So I hope that it brings out people in the community to continue to grow the sport and grow the game, especially in the South and in Arkansas.
2: I want to say this. If you're looking for a place to watch the World Cup tonight, starts at 7 o'clock. Crazies is a good place up off Cantrell.
1: Where is it? Hill Street, right?
2: Yep.
1: And that, the owner loves soccer.
2: Walk-ons. What's the name of the place where we watched the game, Kelly?
9: We were at Prospect, but I would say Hill Station's done an incredible job with, showing every game. They have flags out for every single country, games on every TV, World Cup specials. So they've been great about supporting soccer. I know they show Premier League on the weekends, in regular time when the World Cup's not playing. So that's definitely a soccer bar, I would say, in Little Rock.
2: I would say Prospects. That's where we watch one of the games. I've been there so many times, I can't believe I couldn't think of the name of it. Duh.
1: Well, and what's it like when you're in a crowd with people that do understand the sport? Because for those of us who don't watch it a lot, you don't see much scoring, and yet people get excited even when there's not a goal involved. Explain what we should look for if we don't know the sport very well, besides just the ball going into the goal.
9: Yeah, that's a great question. As someone who's soccer has been such a big part of my life for so long, I'm not sure that I have a great answer for you because I love so many little intricacies of the game. But I just think the technical ability of the players, if you're able to see what players are able to do with the ball at their feet, I think that's pretty incredible. I think in the U.S., we're a little bit more inclined to be interested in sports where, the ball is in your hands, whether it's football, basketball, baseball. This is a sport that, really does utilize your entire body. I don't think people realize sometimes how big a soccer field is. The amount of ground that these guys are covering, is incredible. But I would just say that, the chances that they're creating, it's hard to score a goal in soccer. And I think sometimes, to your point, that's why people get a little bit less excited because it's not a high scoring sport. But I think you also have to think, football might be 14-0. That's still really only two touchdowns, so it's not that different than soccer.
1: That's right. They just give you more points for doing it, right?
9: Exactly.
1: That's Randy's suggestion, is just give them more points for a goal, and then you got a little higher scoring game.
2: I've said that about hockey, too.
1: Yeah, well.
9: Yeah, hockey's the same way. Hockey might only be, a 3-2 game or a 3-1 game, and it's still super exciting.
2: All right, your response with FIFA's reaction after President Trump gave them a phone call and our player being cleared to play tonight?
9: Yeah, I mean, FIFA doesn't necessarily have the best reputation for not being corrupt. I don't know if I should say that or not. But
1: no, you're right. I've read that. I don't know soccer, but I've been reading that for the last few days. Yeah.
9: Yeah, I mean, I was a little bit surprised. I didn't agree with the initial call. I didn't think it was a red card. But to have the red card suspension basically suspended surprised me. But at the end of the day, they're the world governing body of soccer. So, if that's their choice, that's their choice. I don't know what's necessarily behind it. But at the end of the day, I think one of our best players or one of our most dangerous attacking players is going to be in the game tonight.
1: And that makes a difference. Don't you think that for the most part, once the game starts, all that's forgotten because you're playing and you can't keep dwelling on that? And for the United States, for those of us who now are watching because the United States is good, that's a real lift for the American team, don't you think?
9: 100%. Once the game starts, none of that matters. It's about the players that are on the field. And if FIFA made that ruling to allow him to play this evening, I think that's just something that we all need to accept and move on. It's not going to change. And hopefully he's able to positively impact the game and the team gets a win.
2: If you're just tuning in, we're visiting with Kelly Harrell, the women's soccer coach at the University of Arkansas at Little Rock. And we're talking a little bit about the World Cup. Everybody's excited. Now, Rick, I have on a pair of shorts right now. The right leg is blue with stars all over it. The left leg is red, white, and blue. No, red and white. I'm sorry. I got stars.
1: Wow.
2: I got stars. I got a red shirt on, and I got a red ball cap.
1: How about that?
9: Very patriotic.
2: And the bad news is my outdoor show comes up at 7 o'clock, and so I'm going to miss the first hour 15 minutes of the game.
1: Well, you got a TV there in the studio. Turn it on. Turn it on. You can talk at the same time. So, Kelly, you said that soccer has been such a big part of your life. When did that start, and what got you interested in the sport?
9: Soccer for me started probably when I was about 4 years old. I grew up in New York. I just remember driving by a soccer field or, you know, a field where little kids were playing soccer and saying that I wanted to play. And that was kind of the beginning of it all. I really never looked back, and soccer has been a huge part of my life. You know, it got me to college. It's, you know, coaching college soccer is the only job that I've had since I've left college. So I've been really fortunate in that aspect, but you know, it really has shaped so many things in my life for my entire life.
1: Interesting. And so when did you know you wanted to coach it?
9: I would say in college. You know, I really wasn't sure what I wanted to do, and soccer was something that I was super passionate about, and I think I was struggling to find something, you know, in the real world that I had that same passion for, and my assistant coach at the time had suggested that I consider maybe becoming a coach, and I got into it. You know, got my first job at Monmouth University in New Jersey, and really haven't looked back since.
1: So if you got your first job in New Jersey, did you grow up in that area? I'm sorry to ask an ignorant question on my part, but where'd you go to school? And because I would guess soccer is bigger on the East Coast than it is at this point here.
9: Probably a little bit bigger on the East Coast than it is maybe in Arkansas per se, but I grew up on Long Island and then went to Loyola University in Baltimore, and I've worked at a couple of different institutions since I graduated from Loyola. I was at Monmouth, Georgia Southern, UAB, University of Nebraska, Omaha, and then here at Little Rock for going on 5 years now.
1: Okay, Kelly, you just said the magic words. You went to Loyola in Baltimore. Are you an Orioles fan?
9: I am not. I'm a Yankees
1: fan.
9: Oh,
1: no.
9: My dad.
1: You could have won so many points for that.
9: My dad would not let me be anything except.
1: Except what? Who are you, a Yankee fan?
9: Yeah.
1: Oh, my gosh.
9: I wasn't a Yankees fan. My dad might disown me.
1: Well, did you at least, when you were at Baltimore Loyola, did you at least go to Camden Yards a time or two?
9: Uh-oh. I did, and it's an awesome stadium to watch a game. So
1: great for
9: super,
1: you.
9: Super fun. I wouldn't say I'm the world's biggest baseball fan, but I do like going to a baseball game.
2: So what is the number one rule that we don't quite understand what's going on in soccer?
9: In soccer, I would say offside is probably the rule that most people don't understand, my mom included. She still doesn't know what it means, and I've been involved with soccer for 30 years. But you can't be offside on your own half. You basically just typically need the goalkeeper and one other person in between you and your opponent's goal when you receive the ball. That's kind of the easiest way to put it.
2: Got that, Rick?
1: Yes, sir. That's right. It's easy as can be. That's right. Just put the ball in the other team's goal. That's pretty simple, isn't it?
9: That's the easy way, yeah.
1: Great for you. Well, we hope you have a very successful career with your soccer team, and thank you for helping inform us a little bit. And I think there'll be people that might have never watched soccer that'll be watching the game tonight. Do you think?
9: Absolutely. I think everyone's going to get behind the U.S. and, you know, root for a win.
2: I'm going to ask you what our odds are, but we'll talk about that when we come back, okay?
1: Okay, very good. All right, Kelly's still with us for another segment. That's great. We'll talk about soccer, or if you want to call about anything else, please feel free to do so when we return on Drive Time Sports.

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1: This is the Pigskin Preacher, bringing you the word. Every time I see a dog wearing one of those cones, it's always funny. But as our insanely energetic hound Mavis has been wearing one since her surgery, it's actually rather sad. She keeps looking at me with the expression, "Why are you making me wear this? I hate it." Every dog wearing the so-called cone of shame wears that look of betrayal. I've dreaded that I had to do this, and I've tried to make it up to her by bringing her some Chester's chicken from Doubleby's, which of course covers a multitude of sins. If you know someone who's been wearing the cone of shame, stop by a Doubleby's near you for a peace offering. It might be a snack or one of our homemade sandwiches. Catfish on Fridays, hamburgers, pizza, cookies. The list goes on and on. Doubleby's. It's where you gas it, grab it, and go. That's Doubleby's.
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3: Welcome back to Drive Time Sports. Ray Tucker, Rick Schaefer. We're talking soccer right now. I have to tell you, too, during the break, I'm reading a story about, and Kelly, maybe you can explain this again to us non-soccer aficionados, that, Balogun, if I've said that right, is going to be in the United States' starting lineup, one of 11. Meanwhile, Belgium, a couple of their stars are not going to start. Let's see, Jeremy Doku and Kevin De Bruyne, I suppose, they're not in the starting lineup. Tell us about strategy involved with who starts, how often do they substitute, does anybody play the whole game, what's the significance of what I just talked about with the starting lineups? Oops.
4: Kelly, hang on 1 second. What we got?
3: Okay. I asked this penetrating question. Did you hear the question, Kelly?
5: I did, yes.
3: Okay. So explain the strategy for us.
5: Yeah, so in the Men's World Cup, you're allowed 5 substitutions per game. Once you come out of the game, you're not allowed to sub back in. So once you're removed, you're done for the day, basically.
3: Wow.
5: So I think there's always a little bit of a different strategy. Obviously, you have a lot of players who are playing the entire game. But I would say there's been a couple of games where you've seen a team lead a little bit late, like the England game last night, I think, was a really good example of that, where they subbed off some of their, you know, more attack-minded players and put in defensive players to kind of try and preserve the lead. So I think there's always a little bit of strategy, like any sport.
3: So if you take, why would Belgium, maybe because they played so many games, or why would they take 2 of their stars and not start them? And if you don't do that, how soon do you put those guys in?
5: Yeah, I'm not sure. They might have dealt with, there are some different rules, but I'm not going to pretend to know all of the nuances of the World Cup rules, but it could have been a yellow card accumulation sort of issue as to why they're not starting. I don't know that for sure, but it also could be maybe they're injured or dealing with some sort of, I don't know, illness or a knock that's maybe not putting them, you know, in that starting lineup. I don't know if they're eligible to sub into the game. If they're on the bench for the game, then, you know, I really can't speak to it.
3: Okay, so we've learned, obviously, in the last couple of days, if people, you knew nothing about soccer, you learned what a red card was about. What is a yellow card?
5: So a yellow card is like a caution. 2 yellow cards equals a red card. So if you get 2 yellow cards in a game, you are sent off. So it's very different from hockey, where if you go to like the penalty box, you can come back in the game, and maybe you just play shorthanded for a few minutes. If someone gets a red card in the game, you play shorthanded the rest of the game.
3: Oh, wow.
5: So, you don't, obviously, want to avoid any sort of cautions, any yellow or red cards. But red cards, you know, significantly impact the game because you're playing down a player.
4: Do you like our chances tonight?
5: I do. I think it's a good matchup. I think, you know, we've struggled a little bit historically against some of the European teams, but obviously won our last game against the European side. So I think, you know, at the end of the day, anything can happen. I think it's our game for the taking. So I'm excited. I feel like we've got a great chance.
3: What did you think of the game earlier today between Spain and Portugal?
5: I only caught bits and pieces of it. I watched maybe like the last 30 minutes because otherwise I was hard at work. But I think Spain probably deserved to win. You know, I think they're probably one of the favorites in the World Cup. They still haven't conceded a goal. So, you know, defensively, they're really strong. They've got some of the best players in the world. So they're a dangerous side to play against, no matter who you are.
4: Do we know if the official pull the red card, is he calling this match tonight? I would hope not.
3: I'll bet he's not. But we don't know, do we?
5: I don't know.
3: Yeah, that's a... And you may not know the answer to this. I wonder how they do pick the officials for these, each match. You know, are they pre-assigned, or as you go further, like in baseball, the further you go, they pare them down and the better umpires go to the deeper into the playoffs. Do they do that at the World Cup as well?
5: I would assume there has to be some element of that. I know you're not going to have referees or referee crew from either country that's playing. So, you know, none of the referees are going to be American or Belgian.
4: I'm watching that.
5: But outside of that, I don't know how they pick it.
4: I'm watching the pregame. I would say this is very equivalent to the darn Super Bowl.
3: Really?
4: Yes.
3: Wow. That's a big deal. So I've noticed the ratings have been absolutely astronomical. I think the last American game, over 30 million people watched it. A Super Bowl audience is in the near 100 million, I guess. But for an American audience, this could be the second highest watched telecast of anything. Is that possible?
4: I'm talking about the show they're putting on in Seattle and the people that are there wearing red, white, and blue. It's awesome. I'm getting chill bumps from watching it.
3: I was talking about TV ratings. I figure this has got to be good for your sport, don't you think, Kelly, that Americans who have not been enjoyed? Yeah.
5: It's amazing for the sport. It's been fun, you know, to talk soccer a little bit with people who typically wouldn't tune in and watch a soccer game. You know, it is the most popular sport in the world. It's not necessarily the most popular sport in the U.S., but I think there's been a lot of excitement, a lot of engagement about it. And, you know, again, a little bit of patriotism also. People want to see their country do well.
3: Well, you're talking to two people that haven't watched a lot of soccer in the past. So as we get close to this, what have we not asked you, or what should we know before we turn the game on tonight?
5: Ooh, that's a great question. I don't know. That's a really good question. I think just kind of take it all in and enjoy the game. I don't know. I wish I had a better answer for you, but you stumped me with that one.
3: Wow. How about that? Well, one thing you said to me earlier, said on the show earlier, that was intriguing is the size of the field. So we know the size of a football field, 100 yards, which would be 300 feet. How does that compare to the size of a soccer field?
5: Yeah, so the interesting thing about a soccer field is that it can always be a little bit different. You know, there are minimum and maximum standards. But I would say it's typically about like 115 yards long, 75 yards wide.
3: Mm. So it's longer.
5: It can sometimes be a little bit longer or shorter than that, but I would guess that the majority of fields in the World Cup are about 115 by 75.
3: So it's a little bit bigger than a football field.
5: Yes.
3: Interesting. Wow. And you're right, there's a lot of ground to cover. That's why, how many people do you have to go through to score a goal?
5: So 11 players on each team play. So it'll be 22 players on the field. One of those players from each team is designated as a goalkeeper. That's who can use their hands. Trying to think of any other basics. I would say, maybe to answer your prior question, I think one interesting thing to look at is what we call set pieces or any sort of stoppages in the game, like your corner kicks, throw-ins, free kicks. Those are typically, you know, game-changing moments. And I think that's kind of an interesting way to – it's almost the soccer equivalent of, like, running a play. Soccer is a very fluid sport, so there's not necessarily, like, set plays that in the run of play. But I think those stoppages in the game are an opportunity for teams to be a little bit more creative.
3: And what are they doing at the World Cup that's different? Are they taking, like, water breaks? Or there's something that they're doing that they don't usually do. What is that?
5: Correct. So they are doing a hydration break in between each half. So each half is 45 minutes long, and they're doing a three-minute water break, you know, somewhere in the middle of that half. So they're adding 3 minutes on to each half. So I thought initially they were doing it for actual hydration reasons. I think it also helps with, you know, commercial breaks and probably a little bit of the financial and economic impact of that. But, you know, in some places, if you're playing in Houston or Dallas or somewhere where it's super hot, you know, I could see needing a hydration break. We often do that in college when it's, you know, August in Arkansas.
3: The reason they like to have high ratings is because they draw more to sell their commercials. So you're right, those three-minute spots, I'll bet they cram a lot of commercials in there.
5: They sure
3: you
5: do.
3: You got to pay for it. All right, Kelly, thanks a lot. Join us tomorrow for Drive Time Sports.
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11: You know how I am. You guys know how I am. I don't forget anything.
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0: Arkansas, an outdoor paradise. People travel hundreds of miles to enjoy what, well, some of us take for granted. We aren't called the natural state without reason. With an abundance of rivers, lakes, and streams loaded with adventure. Scenic views that will take your breath away. Biking trails and back roads just begging to be discovered. Sit back and relax as Ray Tucker and longtime journalist Brian Hendricks explore our magnificent state with this week's edition of Ray Tucker's Arkansas Outdoors.
4: And I'm in studio tonight. Brian is, you still in Northeast Arkansas, Brian?